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2: Morning. Hey, it is Ash here. Welcome to your Monday. Welcome to your next shot at winning $1 million. Let's kick off this weekday the best way possible. So listening closely, this is this hour's Million Dollar Voice.
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2: 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In half an hour's time, I will reveal all. Right now, it's the latest from Taylor Swift, I Knew It, I Knew You.

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1: Do you have a winner for the best coffee in the best city in the world?
2: I do indeed. The winner is... Tinker Taylor Jamison.
1: Oh, back-to-back champions!
3: Our carryover champs. Ooh. So last year, you could only vote for 24 hours.
1: Yeah.
3: And this year it was an entire week. So yes. The stakes changed dramatically.
1: Mm.
3: So for them to back it up and win for a second year in a row is phenomenal.
0: Congratulations to Tinker Taylor and Jamison, crowned the best coffee in the ACT for Rod and Gabby's Best of Canberra 2026, backing it up for 2025. 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
1: Let's get the party started. 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
0: 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And we got very, very close this morning.
2: A country.
3: Turkey.
2: A girl name.
3: Tiffany.
2: A place in Canberra.
3: Taylor. Oh, damn it.
2: A movie star.
3: Tiffany Haddish.
4: Oh, my God.
2: You had it!
3: Oh, my God. Oh, my God.
5: You were on 9 out of 10, and then we got back to a movie star and the clock
3: expired. My
5: brain
3: blank.
2: Why did you kick yourself for saying Taylor for a place in Canberra?
5: You were correct.
3: I said Tiffany, but I thought I said Taylor.
2: Oh, you confused yourself.
5: Oh, my God.
3: Yeah.
2: Oh, no.
5: Because
2: I'm like, yeah, that's right.
5: Oh.
2: I didn't know why you, and so then you kind of mentally messed yourself up.
3: Yeah.
0: Oh, a little topsy-turvy with Claire this morning when she played Hit 104.7's $10,000 Alpha Bucks. You got to keep it calm. You got to keep it cool. And well, your next chance to play tomorrow morning at 6:15 a.m. is right here on your number one hit music stations, Canberra's Hit 104.7. Let us hopefully, fingers crossed, give you $10,000. Alex Warren is up now. It's Fever Dream on Hit.

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0: This is, yes, your shot at $1 million. The biggest prize we've ever tried to give away here on Hit 104.7. All it takes is you knowing $1 million voice. This was this hour's.
3: I'm so excited to be here. I know you might be thinking I'm here to promote my album, Mayhem, but I'm actually here to remind you that I'm an amazing actor.
0: Who is the artist we play here on Hit that has an album called Mayhem? Also a movie star. She was in the House of Gucci. It was none other than Miss Lady Gaga. She's actually an incredible actor as well as artist. She is everything, and she could be winning you $1 million. Did you get her name in on the Hit 104.7 website inside the half an hour? If you didn't, it's all good. Just relax. Another shot at another $1 million voice comes up this afternoon, so just keep it locked here on Canberra's Hit 104.7 with your $1 million voice up next.
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up your Monday morning guilty pleasures here on Hit 104.7. 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Iggy Azalea and Charlie XCX will take you to Carrie and Tommy for your drive home this afternoon. 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And hey, we're on the lookout. 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
8: Yuma and good morning, I'm Hayden Vassera. The ANU's newest Chancellor has been appointed in the form of Dr. Gordon De Brouwer. ACT Senator Katie Gallagher has congratulated the former Australian Public Service Commissioner, saying she couldn't think of anyone else better for the job. De Brouwer moves into the role after Julie Bishop left earlier in the year. An 18-year-old man has been arrested and charged after an alleged assault at Westfield Belconnen on Friday. According to the Canberra Times, two young children were walking with their mum when a man approached them from behind and allegedly kicked the boys. An 18-year-old man is due to face court today. Meanwhile, ACT police are reviewing their response, saying it wasn't in line with expectations. We're being warned to check our measles vaccination status after a new study found 7 in every 100 of us are not protected. It's raised fears of community outbreaks linked to overseas travel as childhood vaccination levels continue to shrink. While unprotected infants are most at risk, the 15 to 35 age group makes up about half of all recent cases. One Nation is calling for changes to the rules surrounding access to our super. Pauline Hanson says those doing it tough should be able to access their retirement savings early. Barnaby Joyce has told Seven a lot of people already are.
9: Well, you already have people who can access their super. You're in hardships, you can. And I think one of the hardships people have is if they can't feed themselves because of the cost of living. And another hardship is if they don't have a house and they put out in the street and they're living in a car.
8: And the Canberra Business Chamber says the extra public holiday we'll get for Anzac Day next year is disappointing. It means Monday the 26th and Sunday the 25th of April will both be public holidays, so Sunday workers can get entitlements too. CEO Greg Harford says it's another blow for businesses already being squeezed by local rules and regulations.
10: We've got this decision about Anzac Day. We've got the highest payroll tax rate in the country. We've got extra tax on hospo jobs coming in. We've got developer licensing coming in. 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
8: Caden Pritchard is sticking around in Canberra until the end of 2030. He's re-signed with the Brumbies, turning down interest from rugby league and rival clubs. And the Aussie cricketers are eating humble pie after their loss to Bangladesh in the opening test in Darwin, the tourists winning by 9 wickets to lead the two-match series 1-0. Skipper Pat Cummins admits they were simply outplayed over the 4 days.
11: Yeah, they deserved the win. They were a much better side than us this week. I thought they outplayed us in all facets, really. They were really patient. Yeah, just didn't really let us back in. Held on to their catches. Yeah, really good win.
0: Alexander Watson Insulation. Canberra's cold, but your house doesn't have to be.
8: Cloudy and 16 today, a shower or two and 15 tomorrow, then partly cloudy and 17 on Wednesday. 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
15: 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And, well, we awarded the best coffee this morning and then revealed what the next best thing we're looking for is...
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0: Got a million for me. Probably the biggest ever giveaway here on Hit 104.7. $1 million. You got it yourself in the Millionaire's Lounge. Your next $1 million voice will come up this afternoon. But right now, I just want to know how you'd spend the cash. What would it be like to get $1 million hitting your bank account? 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
3: Oh, definitely the relief. 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
4: When I was in the third grade, I thought that I was gay because I could draw. My uncle was, and I kept my room straight. I told my mom, tears rushing down my face. She's like, Ben, you've loved girls since before pre-K. Tripping. Yeah, I guess she had a point, didn't she? Bunch of stereotypes all in my head. I remember doing the math, like, yeah, I'm good at Little League. A preconceived idea of what it all

0: nah, here we go. 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
1: Bye.

cause wars from religion, gender to skin color, the complexion of your pigment, the same fight that led people to walkouts and sit-ins. It's human rights for everybody, there is no difference. Live on and be yourself. When I was at church, they taught me something else. 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

press play, don't press pause. Progress march on, with the veil over our eyes. 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And kids are walking around the hallway, plagued by pain in their heart. A world so hateful, some would rather die than be who they are. And a certificate on paper isn't gonna solve it all, but it's a damn good place to start. 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
0: Which vet in the ACT goes above and beyond for your family, friends, the fluffy ones, the scaly ones, and everyone in between? Yes, we are looking for the best vet in the ACT. Where's in the tally room? Do we have a winner yet, or do we just have someone in the front, I should say?
3: A lot of names being thrown out, so many names. No clear front runner yet, but some names that we've been seeing quite a bit of. You've got Capital Vet, Bungendore Vet, which I'm sure Gabby would be pretty happy about, and Brudine Vet, which was last year's winner.
0: We've had a couple of like follow-up winners, two-time winners. It seems like they are just, we have found the best, and we find the best again.
3: Literally this morning. Jamison.
0: Tinker Taylor and Jamison.
3: Tinker Taylor,
0: took our second year in a row best coffee.
3: Yeah, so let's see if Brudine can do it. Otherwise, heaps of other options coming out.
0: Incredible vets across the ACT. 041-777-1047. 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

0: wrapping up your Monday morning. Probably one of the best ways to wrap up a morning. And what is one of the best ways to begin an afternoon? Of course, with your midday mashup. DJ Konski is on the other side of the midday news. 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
7: Good afternoon, I'm Tamara Cartwright. The ACT Greens have joined calls to end all NDIS cuts, scrap the proposed NDIS bill, reverse the $53 million spent on the nation's defence and tax all gas exports at 25%. It comes after they join the Protect Our NDIS Alliance and will rally on Parliament House's front lawns from 12pm. Rubbish won't be collected by workers in Braddon today in the latest round of industrial action by government service officers. The Canberra Times reports it's over unresolved pay talks, with workers skipping the rubbish collection yesterday and today after a similar work ban in the city this time last week. Dangerous and hazardous waste like syringes and broken glass will still be collected. There's fresh calls for ACT MLAs to reject plans to rezone an old student accommodation site in Belconnen to allow for a new mixed-use development. It's as Belconnen Community Council's welcomed an inquiry into the proposal to rezone Ascot House near Lake Ginninderra. Chair Lachlan Butler says good planning doesn't mean deciding first and collecting evidence later.
8: It would be very strange to approve reducing the amount of community zone land now before the government's finished its planning work about what this growing population will need, while simultaneously saying it's really hard to find community zone land for facilities.
7: Another big bank has reported a sharp drop in home loan applications in the wake of housing tax overhauls. NAB says its mortgage lending has dropped 15% in the June quarter, despite a cash profit of 2%. Every major lender has now reported a slump in borrowing since the federal budget. And food and grocery delivery workers will now have better pay and conditions as new Fair Work rules kick in for on-demand employees today. 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
7: 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Tomorrow, showers and a top of 16. 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
0: 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One vote per phone number, please. 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

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Well, I think you'd be party rocking if you won $1 million. Imagine the party you could throw with $1 million. 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

0: has been closed since late June, with a reopening date not set. Victoria Police have confirmed they're investigating reports of a sexual assault at the Pullman Hotel after the Sydney Swans revealed a number of their players were involved in an alleged incident in the early hours of this morning. The AFL team was staying at the East Melbourne Hotel after last night's clash with the Bombers. The club says it's notified the league and relevant authorities while police remain at the scene. Former Australian Public Service Commissioner Dr. Gordon Brower has been appointed as the ANU's next Chancellor. Senator Katie Gallagher says it comes at a pivotal time for the ANU and says Brower's leadership will provide stability and confidence for ANU staff and students. One Nation is calling for changes to the rules surrounding access to our super. Pauline Hanson says those doing it tough should be able to access their retirement savings, while Barnaby Joyce has told Seven a lot of people already are.
1: Well, you already have people who can access their super. You're in hardships, you can. And I think one of the hardships people have is if they can't feed themselves because of the cost of living. And another hardship is if they don't have a house and they're put out in the street and they're living in a car.
0: And you may hear an unusual blend of Indonesian and Australian music here in Canberra tonight. There's a special concert at the Carillion to mark the 81st anniversary of Indonesian independence.
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0: The Aussie cricketers are eating humble pie after their humiliating loss to Bangladesh in the opening test in Darwin. The tourists winning by 9 wickets to lead the two-match series 1-0. Skipper Pat Cummins admits they were simply outplayed over the 4 days.
3: They deserved the win. They were a much better side than us this week. But they outplayed us in all facets, really. They were really patient. Yeah, just didn't really let us back in. Held on to their catches. Yeah, really good win.
0: The second and final test gets underway in Mackay on Saturday.
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0: Sunny and a top of 16 today. Tomorrow, showers and a top of 16. Wednesday, sunny and 18. 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
7: 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Hey, it's time for the latest from Taylor Swift, though. 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
0: Well, Rod and Gabby, we're wrapping up the party. 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
2: Bruce McAvaney Award for Most Popular Sports Presenter. It's an honour to have an award named after you.
3: Well, yeah, and to receive
2: but them. Not so great when you're up for the category and you don't win it.
3: Bruce McAvaney was nominated for the Bruce McAvaney Award.
2: And he didn't win it.
3: All right, so you heard my scepticism around Sam Pang beating out Robert Irwin for the Gold Logie, and there was just a deathly silence for a period.
2: Yes.
3: In other words, I'm not saying there's a fix, but I'm just saying how accurate is it? Now, if it's going to be inaccurate...
2: And it was in your inaugural award too.
3: This is the time to make it inaccurate. I don't care who romps in the boats.
2: It's Give it named to Bruce.
3: After Bruce.
2: Well, Yelena Dokic actually won, and she deserves
3: well,
2: it.
3: Well, Bruce would love that. He loves the tennis, and I think he's
2: and
3: admired Yelena.
2: I think she's quite deserving, but so funny. Poor guy.
0: Oh, congratulations to Yelena Dokic. Hear the full Logies wrap in the catch-up podcast from Rod and Gabby. 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
0: Who played Galinda in the Wicked movie? None other than Miss Ariana Grande. 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
0: 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Don't Macca's walk, Macca's run to the new Quarter Pounder Barbecue Bacon. Funny enough.

0: the latest from Taylor Swift, Elizabeth Taylor, on your Monday afternoon. It's Canberra's Hit 104.7. And who knew musicians were so superstitious?
1: I'm very superstitious. Pre-show, like, to a degree where I'm like, wow, this is getting bad. I have to do the exact same move when I, like, exit my dressing room. I, like, put my hands up and I take a deep breath before I, like, walk out of my dressing room. And if I don't do it, I'm like, it's going to be a bad show. My in-ear tech, the guy who, like, does my in-ears and my audio, he's, like, super British. And he tells me, this is, like, a British phrase, he goes, it's going to be a piece of Olivia, piece of and so before every show, we say piece of and if I don't say piece of I'm like convinced it's going to be a terrible show.
0: I am sure every show she puts on, even if she didn't do her little superstition things, would be incredible. Her latest single plays next after the 2 o'clock news, so keep it locked here on Hit.
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3: Good afternoon. I'm Tamara Cartwright. Straight to breaking news, American actress Hayden Panettiere has died at the age of 36. She is best known for her roles in both TV and film, including Heroes, Nashville, and the movies Ice Princess and Scream 4. Her reps confirming the news, but no further details have been released. A move to crack down on firearms following the Bondi attacks has hit a major hurdle. Only New South Wales says it will agree to a national gun buyback scheme, while two states, WA and South Australia, have ruled it out, whilst the ACT says it's committed to the scheme, but funding remains unresolved. The Sydney Swans have confirmed several players were involved in an alleged sexual assault incident at a Melbourne hotel last night. Victoria Police say investigations are ongoing, while the Swans say the AFL and authorities have been notified. It comes after the side beat Essendon last night. The federal government has hit out at One Nation for floating the idea of cash-strapped Aussies accessing their super early. Treasurer Jim Chalmers says the revamp of the super system is an attack on wages.
4: Well, there are already very well considered and long established mechanisms for people in genuine hardship to access their super early. But for good reason, those arrangements are limited and those arrangements are very focused.
3: On the ABC there. Canberra's restaurants, cafes and pubs have been hit with more food safety warnings in the last financial year. The Health and Community Services Directorate says local venues were issued 267 improvement notices in 2025-26. That's up 25% on the year before and double the number handed out in 2023-24. While 26 prohibition orders were handed out last year, seeing a bunch of businesses close for a period. And nominations are open for the ACT Honour Walk, a chance to recognise locals who've helped shape the territory. Recipients will be acknowledged with a plaque on the walk near the Canberra Centre.
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3: Caden Pritchard is sticking around in Canberra until the end of 2030. He's re-signed with the Brumbies, turning down interest from rugby league and rival clubs.
5: 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But yeah, I think I love rugby union too much and, the Brumbies is where I want to be.
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3: Sunny and a top of 16 today. Tomorrow, showers and a top of 16. Wednesday, sunny and 18. 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

0: Justin Bieber. Sorry, on your Monday afternoon, it's Canberra's Hit 104.7. I think it's time we check in with what's happening on the text line. Have you voted yet?
1: 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Thanks to Monero Screens.
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0: I think we have almost had 30 different vets voted for to be the best vet in the ACT. Yes, that is what we are looking for this week. This morning, we crowned Tinker, Taylor and Jameson with the best coffee. Congratulations to them. Go check it out. It is quite delicious. 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I'm looking at Harrison Vet, Belongalo Vet Clinic, the Walk-In Clinic, Curtin Vet Clinic, Tuggeranong, I will never be able to pronounce that suburb correctly, Vet Clinic, Green Cross Vet, Bungendore Veterinary. 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
0: I don't think $1 million would ever sound bad. Truthfully, Karen's on 13, 10, 60 and Bell Connan. Life-changing cash, right?
3: Oh, that'd be amazing. And it would change my kids' life as well.
0: What are we doing with the cash if we win those? The question I'm looking for this afternoon.
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0: 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Spread the love. 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Yes, $1 million is on the line. 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
0: We were legitimately like half a second away this morning from $10,000 being won.
3: A country.
4: Turkey.
3: A girl name.
4: Tiffany.
3: A place in Canberra.
4: Taylor.
5: Oh, damn it.
3: A movie star.
4: Tiffany Haddish.
6: Oh, my God.
3: You had it!
4: Oh, my God, oh, my God.
7: You were on 9 out of 10, and then we got back to a movie star and the clock
4: my
7: expired.
4: Brain
3: Why did you kick yourself for saying Taylor for a place in Canberra?
7: You were correct.
4: I said Tiffany, but I thought I said Taylor.
3: Oh, you confused yourself.
7: Oh, my God.
4: Yeah.
3: Oh, no. Because I'm like, yeah, that's right.
7: Oh.
3: I didn't know why you. And so then you kind of mentally messed yourself up.
4: Yeah.
0: Oh. Oh, my gosh. You can hear the frustration in Gabby's voice. We wanted to give away the $10,000 and hit 104.7 $10,000 Alpha Bucks, but it was not meant to be, unfortunately. 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

0: 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Your Monday afternoon has arrived here on Canberra's Hit 104.7. 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
12: Good afternoon. I'm Tamara Cartwright. Police are looking for witnesses and information after two young children were allegedly assaulted at Westfield Belconnen on Friday. The Canberra Times reports the two-year-old and four-year-old were walking with their mum when a man allegedly kicked the children from behind. An 18-year-old man has been arrested and charged and is due to face court today. Meanwhile, ACT police are reviewing their response to the alleged incident, saying it wasn't standard response protocol. We've been given an update on the City Health Building at 1 Moore Street. Ongoing testing has not identified any asbestos-containing material within occupied areas of the building, but the extent of ACM detected in non-occupied areas has reinforced the need for a comprehensive remediation program across the building. The building has been closed since late June. Belconnen Community Council's welcomed an inquiry into UC's plans to rezone an old student accommodation site in Belconnen to allow for a new mixed-use development. Chair Lachlan Butler says it's a great opportunity for opposition and crossbench members to look at the evidence and put forward their own recommendations.
13: We want to see a proper examination of the evidence, what Belconnen needs, what land is available.

0: problems with Schuman AV at allianceleasing.com.au. A litre of unleaded will set you back about $2 a litre, while diesel is sitting at $2.45.
1: Lighting up moments at QAGL. The energy for around here.
0: Novak Djokovic has opened up about his deportation from Australia back in 2022, revealing he remains bitter about how he was treated at the time. The tennis stars told a documentary that being booed by Melbourne fans was deeply hurtful, but he's not holding a grudge.
2: It was a very valuable experience for me. I don't hold any kind of grudge for anything that happened in the past. In contrary, I always look forward coming back to Australia.
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0: Sunny and a top of 16 today. Tomorrow, showers and a top of 16. Wednesday, sunny and 18. 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
0: This is Carrie and Tommy.
2: Yes, welcome to it for your Monday afternoon. Big show today, guys.
3: Oh, because you've
4: never
3: arrived.
4: Never been happier that we do drive and not breakfast radio.
3: Are you a little under the weather from a logie?
4: I'm a little under the weather, but I think back to some of my project days and I reckon I'm pretty good compared to some of those nights.
3: That's because Waleed used to cut up a rug till 5 a.m.
4: I'd be like, Waleed, it's time to go. And he'd be like, no, Carrie.
3: Stop
4: head spinning. I love ABBA.
3: Yes. Less cowboy shots, Waleed. Come on.
4: Because I used to have naps actually in the ad breaks and stuff on the project desk. I was that hungover.
3: Did you have a fun night? You looked smashing.
4: Thank you. I did have a fun night. Yeah. I decided as I sat into the makeup chair that I was bored of my hair, so I asked my hair and makeup artist to make it into a bob. So we did that, and then I captioned it from Robert to Bob, which people didn't get.
5: Oh,
4: I thought
5: good.
4: It was very funny. Mm. Do you get it?
5: I liked it. Yeah,
4: yeah, I thought so.
5: I was like,
4: too.
5: Who came up with that?
4: Yeah.
3: Who did come up with that?
4: To be fair, I don't think it was me. Do you get it though?
3: Yeah. Because Bob's a haircut fashion. Is that what you mean?
4: No, like as in because Bob's short for Robert.
3: But. Yeah. Robert, I thought you meant Robert Irwin's hosting it and you've gone for Bob.
4: Isn't that funny? I said it's a double, like, play on words because Robert Irwin's hosting and everyone went, what, that doesn't make sense. I thought that did too. No, it's because Robert is the longer word, Bob is the short word of the same name.
3: Yes.
4: And so I've gone from longer to short to
3: get it. Yes, but Robert's not a haircut.
4: No, but it's the short version of another thing. Anyway, you guys.
5: I think without Robert hosting the Logies, it wouldn't have made sense.
3: It makes no sense.
4: That was just an added extra because I was going to go from Irwin to Bob. And then I thought that's way too.
3: I don't think even you get the other joke.
2: Yeah.
3: Because, but the comments went off. Now, we've got our audio producer, The Mount, to voice just some of the comments because.
4: What? Why?
3: What do you mean? Because we thought
4: it. I don't want to hear them.
2: Yeah.
3: Oh,
2: I do.
3: Okay. Well, Jesse, you play.
6: One word. Meow. I can't.
4: What?
6: Carrie, you've brought some va-va-voom to the carpet. The 90s had Rachel. 26 has Carrie.
4: Stop. I can't hear Tim talk like that.
3: The 90s.
4: Doing something weird to me and I don't like it.
3: The 90s had Rachel. The 26 has Carrie.
2: No, Bob.
3: Bob.
4: Right.
3: Did you get that? Because I didn't get that at first glance.
4: What
3: bit? The 90s had Rachel.
4: Yeah, from Friends.
3: Yeah, I didn't get that. Well done, Vickers.
4: No, I didn't.
3: I'm not as au fait with the famous hairstyles of the day.
4: Hey, up next, I want to talk about something that I...

0: I think every single person, at least in this room, but I reckon most people listening would have done.
1: Mm.
0: And I've discovered I've never done it, and I think it might be time.
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0: Olivia Rodrigo, that is Drop Dead for your Monday arvo. It's Carrie and Tommy.
1: I have never, ever done a prank call.
2: Whoa.
1: Like, growing up, you know how people used to prank call, like, restaurants or, you know,
2: you'd hear them all in the
1: food
2: Simpsons.
1: Chains or whatever. Never did it. And the other day, my daughter, who's pretty straight, like, she's not a crazy cat in any capacity, said she'd done a prank call to McDonald's or something. I was like, what do you mean?
0: Can you still call the McDonald's?
1: Oh, well, I feel like she said McDonald's, but maybe. And then I said, what do you mean? And she goes, you know how you prank call? And I said, no, I don't, honey. And she goes, oh, Mum, as if you never prank called when you were younger. And I was like, honey, I don't think I ever prank called.
2: Well, we never did businesses, but I think the thing was back in the day, because everyone had landlines, you just dial random numbers.
0: Mm.
1: Oh.
2: And then they'd answer and you'd say witty things like, is Mr. Wall there? And they'd say, no. And you'd say, Mrs. Wall? And they'd say, no. And you'd say, hang on, are there any walls there? Oh, and they'd say, no. Funny. And you'd say, what's holding up your house then?
1: See, I never had that joy. Like that. A friend of mine.
2: Do you want another one?
1: Yeah, I do. I know, I would love them. This is what I've never experienced. Let me live it out, you know.
2: You've got to answer. Bring.

0: Hello.
1: Oh, hi. Just a quick courtesy call. Just checking, is your refrigerator running?
0: I think so. I'll just go check.
1: Yeah. Okay.
0: Yep, it's on.
2: We better go catch it then.
3: You need that to get your food cold.
0: I think I'm starting to understand why I never did it. I never did tip and run or whatever it's called. What's it called?
1: Well, we call
0: what's it called? Not tip and run.
1: Knock and run.
0: We call it
1: nick knocking.
0: Nick knocking. I've never nick knocked where you knock at a door and run.
1: Oh, did you ever?
0: I'd be terrified to do that.
1: Yeah, okay.
0: My friend, he was saying that he got done his motel. he was meant to get a booking there. He rocked up. They hadn't made a booking and it annoyed him so much and the guy was such a punished behind the front counter that for 3 years, every single afternoon, he called the same hotel and prank called them.
1: That's funny.
0: And I'm like, what do you mean? Like, didn't you have life to live? And he
1: That's
0: goes, no, it brought me so much joy that I just kept doing it. And I'm like, but surely the person would then go, he's going to call. And he goes, he was getting heaps of calls about accommodation, so he'd never know if it was going to be mine. And then he'd pick it up and he'd be like, oh, don't call again. And then he'd call again the next day.
1: You know what's a real bit of fun? And I still do this. To this day, if you're in a hotel and you can do this with anyone, you can do it with a friend, you can do it with a partner, you can do it with anyone you want. When you're walking along the corridor, you knock on someone's door and you run because the person you're with has to make a quick choice. They can either not join in the game and then they have to deal with the person coming to the door or they have to run with you.
0: You're running, aren't you?
1: Yeah.
0: When are you ever staying?
1: Oh, because sometimes people crack it and then they're like, this is real snitches. They'll wait and they'll be like, my friend did that.
0: And I also, and how annoying if you're in a hotel room, you're in your bed and you're all comfy and some idiot like you's knocked on the door, you've got to get out of your bed, you've got to get to
1: it's
0: the door.
1: It's a real tough stance you're saying because you started this by saying you want to.
0: Yeah, I do want to do more pranks in my life.
1: Okay.
0: You know, I've done lots of pranks. We've done lots of pranks on you on this show, but I just haven't done the prank call and I'm worried that if at some point I die in this life, will I regret that I'd never prank called anyone?
1: Well, you'll be dead.
0: Yeah. Yeah, that's true. Yeah. If I was
1: to do
0: prank
1: a
0: call,
1: prank now?
0: If I was to do a prank call.
1: Just have a go.
0: I just don't know what I'd say.
1: Just have a go.
0: I'd do your wall thing.
1: Okay, do you want to practice it?
0: Yeah.
1: You ring?
0: Ring.
1: Hello.
0: Hi, is Mr. Wall there?
1: Yep, I'll just chuck him on. Hello, Mr. Wall speaking.
2: Is your fridge running?
0: No, I'm trying to think of something witty to say about Mrs. Wall now. Yeah,
2: hang up. Quick.
0: It's a prank call. Sorry.
2: Sorry. Saying sorry.
1: And then Mrs. Wall turns around to Mrs. Wall and goes, Dale, you won't believe it. That's a fourth today.
0: 131060. Should we get people to prank call us and teach me how to do it?
1: Absolutely. Or don't even, just prank us. Just call 131060 now and we'll put you through.
0: But what does that look like?
1: Well, I've given you a couple of examples there.
0: Oh, and people can do whatever they want.
1: They can do whatever they want.
0: Oh, free will.
1: Yeah.
0: 131060. Prank call us.

0: Zara Larsson's Midnight Sun for your Monday arvo. It's Gary Bickmore and Tommy Little.
1: Sorry, prank calls is what we're doing.
2: Yep.
1: I just forgot for a moment. I was imagining myself calling. Bring, bring, bring.
0: Imagine
1: bring.
0: What?
2: Reminds me of that band.
1: You missed a joke that happened in the song there that we're not going to repeat. Prank calls. I never did it as a kid, and I've realised what happens if I never get through life having done a prank call. Yes. Will I miss out?
2: And you want to hear her.
1: And I want to start pranking people just for fun, but I don't know how to do it. So 131060, you're going to prank us, and I'm going to learn the art of the prank call.
2: Yeah, so we're about to go to prank call number one. We know nothing about these people, but I'm going to do a phone ringing, and then, Carrie, you're going to answer.
1: Okay.
2: You ready?
1: Mm-hmm.
2: Bring, bring.
1: Milson residence.
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1: Oh, really? Okay. Cluck, cluck, cluck, cluck, cluck,
2: that's cluck, good.
1: Cluck. Do I keep going
2: really
1: for 3 minutes?
2: That's cluck, good. Cluck. Fun. Karen, you won the vouchers.
1: Cluck, cluck, 100%. Cluck. Yeah. And then does the prank caller then just hang up?
2: Did you have the courage to stay with it and give them time updates as they were going?
3: Yeah, no, we did actually. We had so many people throughout the whole town doing it.
2: Oh, that's so
3: there was a lot of complaints to KFC.

0: Oh, so
1: going
0: funny.
1: Into there just to get their free vouchers. And I actually ended up going in there to try and get some free vouchers. And they're like, we've had so many of these.
0: Did they give any out?
1: No.
2: Oh, oh, that's wonderful. hey, have a Carrie and Tommy hat. It says, I called Carrie and Tommy and all I got was this lousy hat.
0: That's not a prank. You're actually going to get the hat.
1: Oh, awesome.
0: Yeah.
2: But you've just got to cluck like a chicken for 3 minutes.
1: Yeah.
2: No. Yeah, no. Hey, if you have an idea for a hat or a T-shirt, these guys at rkthreads.com will embroider anything for you. Prank call number two. Bring. Carrie?
1: Hi.
2: Oh, Carrie, you've got to say sorry. We've had a little misstep here. Let's go again.
0: Hello. Carrie speaking.
3: Hi, I was after Mr. Wong.
0: I've heard this one.
2: I don't think you have.
0: Okay. No, he's not here. Ooh. Sorry.
3: Oh, sorry. We must have winged the wrong number.
0: I think I've heard this one, and I don't think I could do it.
2: Sorry, I did not think that was that.
0: Yeah, I knew it was that. How about that? And I've never done a prank call. What else could that be?
2: I didn't know it was going to come with the voice.
0: Okay.
2: Yes.
0: Prank call. You're looking at the producers they should not actually.
2: I feel like that should have been some betting done there. If Lizzie was working today, it would have helped her. A great deal.
4: No, she would have put it through.
2: I know. That's okay. Prank call number three, please. Let's keep the accents in the right part of the world. Bring, bring.
0: Hello. Tommy speaking.
5: Hey, it's Fletcher. I'm looking for Mr. Jazz.
0: Mr. Jazz doesn't live here, sorry.
5: Are you sure? Like, no Hugh Jazz?
0: I get it. It's funny, Hugh Jazz. Yeah, well done. Who am I speaking to?
5: Fletcher.
2: Yeah.
0: Oh, I didn't know if that was your actual name or whether that was your pretend name. Very well done, Fletcher. How often are you prank calling people?
5: Not really often. I do it like once a fortnight.
2: Good to schedule it in.
5: At the pizza shop.
2: Yeah,
0: and,
2: that's
0: And what
2: good.
0: Do you say to the pizza shop people?
5: They say, order for Hugh Jazz. And I go, yeah, that's me.
6: Oh, every time.
2: Oh, that's great. What a fun name to give. Hey, Fletcher, okay, Hugh Jazz, have a Carrie and Tommy hat. That's coming your way.
5: Okay, thank you.
2: Thank you.
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1: Someone in Illinois.
2: Illinois.
1: Isn't going to work today because they just won $1 billion.
2: Are they Illinoising you by winning that much money?
1: Nah, they can have it. Good on them. What would you take?
2: Didn't get my joke.
1: Hey, Illinoising you.
2: Yeah.
1: Yeah, and I said, no, they're not.
2: No, you answered my question, but you didn't give me anything for my play on words.
1: Well done. Sorry, well done. Yeah. Yeah.
2: How much?
1: $1 billion.
2: Wow.
1: Yeah.
2: I don't really.
0: What would you do with another billion?
2: $1 billion is.
1: Yeah, it's double.
2: Double what?
1: What you got? So what would you do if you doubled it? So they can either get 30 installments of cash over 29 years, totaling the $1.04 billion, or they can get a lump sum of $450 million. Both figures are before taxes. What are you taking, Bickers?
2: Lump sum. Then I'd invest it myself.
1: Would you?
2: Yeah.
1: I would not do that.
2: What would you?
1: I've had 3 hot tips for shares over the years, and they've all nothing.
2: So you'd
1: nothing.
2: Need it. You'd need it drip fed to
1: I'd
2: you.
1: Lose that money. If I invested that myself, I'd walk out of the job and go, I'm quitting. And 2 weeks later, I'm like, any job's going? Because I've lost it all. Hey, we've got heaps coming up, including cash draw, your chance to win. Will it be a billion today? Stay tuned. But up next, we've got to talk about what I had in my mouth over the weekend.
2: Oh,
0: oh yeah.
1: That's next.
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0: Good Monday, Arvo. It is Carrie Bickmore and Tommy Little driving you home. Cash Draw is back after 4 o'clock.
1: I did a show in one of the most beautiful theatres in the country in Hobart on the weekend, the Royal Theatre. It is absolutely stunning. Built in the 1830s.
2: Wow. Huh.
1: The oldest still operating theatre in the country, and it's absolutely stunning. I love Hobart. It's beautiful. I got a message when I was going down there, just a DM, and just said, hey, I'm a scientist. I'm doing a science thing at a pub. You should come. And I wrote back and I said, I'll be there. And I knew straight away it was not what was expected, because she wrote back and went, I was absolutely not expecting a reply. Okay, I'll make sure I bring fossils.
2: What?
1: Right? Yeah. And so then I rocked up in the afternoon before my show, and it was so cool. There were scientists everywhere. It was at this pub, and you just grabbed a drink, and then I think it was called like roving scientists or something, and they were just sat at tables, and as soon as someone was free, you sat down and you spoke to a scientist about their area of expertise.
2: That is awesome.
1: It was awesome. Science is the best. Kids, if you're listening, get into it. It's cool, and it's helping the world. So I spoke with like this wildlife dude who was talking about infectious diseases. And I said I was worried about the fairy penguins. He said, don't be. They've got a low susceptibility to bird flu. It's okay. Anyway, fascinating stuff, right? And then
2: how often does this happen all around the country? Or is this just a Hobart thing?
1: I think it was part of a festival that they've got
2: the Beaker Street Festival.
1: Yes, the Beaker Street Festival. Yes, yes, yes. Oh. So there's food. Anyway, whatever. And then the lady that I've been messaging is like, hey, I'm the one who messaged you. I'm like, sick, let's talk. She dealt with contaminated waste water and contaminated water, so making it suitable for a build on, work out what we can use our lands for, how we can decontaminate it. Fascinating stuff again. And then she was great, and I went, thank you. And I went to kind of leave, and she goes, hang on, wait, we haven't done the fossil thing. And I said, what's the fossil thing? And she goes, do you know how we tell the difference between rocks and fossils? And I said, no. And she said, fossils suction your tongue. I said, what? And she said, rocks don't, fossils do. And I said, are you out in the field licking? And she laughs and goes, absolutely. Wow. Yeah. And then and then she goes, we use our mouth for a lot of stuff out in the field. So there's some other thing where they work out how much clay or something is in the ground, and they rub it against their teeth.
0: Just
1: so funny.
0: Dirt all over your teeth.
1: So funny. Anyway,
2: how's your day, babe? He's got a mouthful of
0: pretty clay today.
1: And so then she handed me, she goes, this is a fossilized whale vertebra, right? Uh-huh. And she hands it to me, and I go, that's cool. And she goes, nah, lick it.
2: So you licked a fossilized whale? Yeah, how many people have licked it? I mean, that's never stopped him before, though.
1: I don't know. But that's me there. And at the start, I pushed my tongue against it, and I went, oh, my God, I've fallen for this elaborate prank. And then after a second, I'm like, hang on, it's got my tongue. Oh, my God, fossils stick to your tongue. Fossils stick to your tongue. She's like, yeah, fossils stick to your tongue.
2: That's just a trick for young players, isn't it?
1: Isn't it?
2: That's very interesting.
1: So, you know, if you've got a partner and they're getting older, and if you stick to them, they're a fossil, officially.
2: I didn't know where that was going. I'm glad that's what you said.
1: Here's what I want to know. I never thought in a million years, even longer than that fossil has been around, right? That's millions of years.
2: But you'd have whale vertebrae in your mouth.
1: I would have had a whale vertebra. So I want to know, 131060, what have you had in your mouth? Because I can proudly now say
0: would that be the
1: fossil.
0: Biggest bone you've had in your mouth?
1: Yeah, a fossil.
0: Yeah, right. Is it bigger than like a steak
1: bone? It's the oldest bone. Yeah, absolutely. Okay. Yes.
0: That's big.
1: 131060, what have you had in your mouth? Give us a call.
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0: The Monday Arvo, it's Carrie and Tommy driving you home.
1: 131060, what have you had in your mouth? Me, I've had a fossilised whale vertebrae and it's stuck to my tongue. That's how you tell the difference between fossils and rocks. Professional scientists doing this out in the field, picking up things, sticking their tongue on it. Yep. I learned that on the weekend. What a fun time. G'day, Ben.
2: G'day. How are we?
1: Yeah, living the dream. What have you had in your mouth?
2: So mine was really exciting. I did it as more of a concealment than anything else. I was in what's known as the mini arena in Verona, which is very much like a little Colosseum, like in Rome.
1: Yes.
2: Where they used to do games and things like that. And I was actually doing a walkthrough with a very close friend of mine in Italy. And in the corner of my eye, I spotted a handmade metal ring lying off to the side just at the base of one of the walls. So I quickly picked it up. And as we're discussing what this may be it a ring that held something on the wall or what I'd like to believe, one of the ferocious lions or an animal that was used in the games.
1: Yes.
2: I was walking through and somebody was coming, so I quickly dumped it into my gob to get it out of there.
1: And once you smuggled it out successfully, I'm assuming?
2: I did.
1: You asked no more questions for the rest of the tour.
3: Did your mouth look weird with it in? Like, how big was it?
2: No, we're sort of talking about maybe an inch ring, so it wasn't.

0: a huge ring, but it was either a part of a bigger link or you've seen these sort of rings that hold things onto the wall, maybe a light or something like that.
1: I can picture
0: about an inch ring.
1: I can picture him in kind of Gladiator or something like that. Ben, have you since had it looked at by a professional?
0: Well, I haven't had it looked at because I'm too terrified to actually pull it out and actually take it to someone because it was smuggling it out of the arena.
1: Nah.
0: So I don't want to be that guy.
2: Oh, well, you've already been that guy, Ben. What? You know, lean into it.
0: It was a panic. It was a panic moment. Ben, I think Roman history. It's a vital part of my collection.
1: What's a worse outcome if you take it to a professional and a professional goes, "This was used, you know, hundreds of years ago." Or if they go, "This was made 6 months ago," what's worse?
0: Well, look, worse, the worst case, it was 14 years ago. So at worst, it was made 15 or 16 years ago.
3: Great attitude, Ben.
2: Good on you, Ben.
0: My absolute worst would be if it was in the nose of one of those animals.
1: No, that's great.
3: Right, that's way better.
1: That's good.
2: It's a better story to tell, Ben.
1: Good. I love it. I love it. Thank you, Ben. G'day, Moni.
4: Hi.
1: Hi. How old are you, Moni?
4: I'm 8.
1: What have you had in your mouth?
4: I've had a candle.
2: What?
1: Why did you have a candle in your mouth, Moni?
4: So the story is, my mum had bought a mystery box, and there were like these milk candles.
1: Yeah.
4: And they looked exactly like a mustache and a caramel koala.
1: Yum. Yum.
4: So my mum told me to eat it, and then I ate it, and it was disgusting.
2: I love that your mum actually told you to

0: Probably take the bar.
1: Candle?
0: Well, if I were to compare it to, like, something, it tasted like dry concrete.
1: Yeah.
2: Yeah. Yeah. Have you eaten a lot of that, Moni?
0: No, but that's not just what I think it would taste like.
2: Yeah, okay.
1: Moni, do you think it's funny that I've had a whale's back in my mouth?
0: Yeah.
1: Yeah.
0: And it could be worse, though.
1: What would be worse?
0: A fox's butt.
1: Oh. A fox's butt would be heaps worse, Moni. Hey, thanks, Moni.
2: That's so cute, Moni. What are you going to give Moni?
1: Moni, we'll give you a cap. Have a Carrie and Tommy cap. That's coming your way.
0: Thank you so much.
1: No worries. Don't put it in your mouth. G'day, James.
3: G'day. I was doing some whippersnippering on the weekend, yeah. And I missed picking up one of the dog's landmines, it sprayed all over my face, in my mouth, eyes.
1: Oof. Oh, what do we do from here, James? Do we never whippersnipper again, or do we just keep our mouth closed? Just
2: cut off your head.
3: No, I dropped the whippersnipper, went inside, had a change, washed the face, and got straight back into it.
1: What did you?
2: Did you kiss your missus at the end of the day, James?
3: No, she actually stood on the back door and had a bit of a giggle.
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6: Gordon, we got a crash on Thawa Drive near Mentone View City. Northbourne Avenue, we've still got lane closures both ways between Linga Street and Vernon Circle. Looking good on the Hume Motorway, delay-free run up to Goulburn. In Hume, seeing northbound delays on Monaro Highway just as you approach Lanyon Drive, but then you've got a clear run into Simonston. 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
2: Good afternoon. I'm Tamara Cartwright. The PM has slammed Pauline Hanson's calls for people to access their super early. The One Nation leader floated the idea of releasing super to struggling Aussies to combat the cost of living. However, Anthony Albanese has told Parliament the opposition and One Nation want to decimate universal super.
3: Not only do they want to drag Australians back to the past, they want to damage their future as well. And they've made that very clear.
2: A move to crack down on firearms following the Bondi attacks has hit a major hurdle. Only New South Wales says it will agree to a national gun buyback scheme, while two other states, WA and South Australia, have ruled it out. Whilst the ACT says it's committed to the scheme, but funding remains unresolved. The CEO of the Sydney Swans says the club is extremely shocked and disappointed as police investigate an alleged sexual assault at the team's Melbourne hotel. The club's confirmed several players were involved in what they described as an alleged incident in the early hours of this morning. CEO Matthew Pavlich providing very little about what the allegations are.
4: We understand the level of interest in the matter and there's going to be lots of speculation, but given it's a police matter right now, that is all that we can say.
2: The ANU's newest chancellor has been appointed in the form of Dr. Gordon De Brouwer. ACT Senator Katie Gallagher has congratulated the former Australian Public Service Commissioner, saying she couldn't think of anyone else better for the job. The National Film and Sound Archive will host former ACT Greens leader Shane Rattenbury tonight, who will be delivering a lecture on climate, power and people, set to explore the ACT's climate transformation. Shane will also explain why the ACT should be seen as a case study in managing the transition from fossil fuel to renewable power. And US actress Hayden Panettiere has died at the age of 36. Her reps confirming the news this morning, but haven't given any further details.
0: Brightening family moments. Act 2 AGL. The energy for around here.
2: Caden Pritchard has re-signed with the Brumbies, turning down interest from rugby league and rival clubs. The deal will keep the centre in Canberra until the end of 2030.
5: Just being here feels like a home to me, so it just made my decision so much easier.
2: And Broncos star Reece Walsh will meet with a surgeon today, expected to be out for 8 weeks after hurting his foot in Saturday's loss to the Warriors.
0: Turn your unwanted gold and silver into cash at Pre-Loved Gold. 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
2: Sunny and a top of 16 today. Tomorrow, showers and a top of 16. Wednesday, sunny and 18. 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

0: EX30, the Swedish dream is closer than you think.
1: It's the one and only Carrie Bickmore
2: and Tommy Little.
1: This is Carrie and Tommy.
3: Yeah, and if you are just joining us, well, you're just in time for this. Carrie

0: let's give away some cash. I draw a number. You guess based on the pen strokes that you hear what that number is, and the cash could be yours because you want a quick go.
1: Mm-hmm.
0: Here we go.
1: That sounded like five ones.
0: Oh, you just missed out on $111,000, $111.
1: I thought it was a lot of ones.
0: It was six ones.
1: Yes, I said five ones. It was pretty close.
0: You're so close to winning $111,000. G'day, Mark.
2: G'day, mate. How are
0: you? Yeah, pretty good. How are you?
2: Yes, good, good.
0: Good, good. Do you want to win some cash?
2: Oh, absolutely.
0: Okay, I'm going to give you three numbers. You just have to guess what it is. So it's going to be in the hundreds. And if you get it right, the cash is yours. Are you ready?
2: Very, yeah. Let's go.
0: Here we go. What do you think?
2: I'm going to go 148.
0: Oh.
1: I thought 750.
0: Yes, it was 756, Mark. We are so sorry. G'day, Nicole.
3: Hi, how are you going?
0: Yeah, pretty good. What's your favourite number?
3: Seven.
0: Okay, I'm not going to include your favourite number. Do you want one other that I'm not going to include?
3: Nine.
0: Okay, they're two of the higher ones. I don't know why, but that's, I'm not going to include nine. I'm not going to include seven. Are you ready?
3: All right.
0: What do you think, Nicole?
3: 355.
0: Okay.
1: Oh, so I thought 325.
0: Well, the first, I can tell you this, the three is correct. And the last number is a five. You said 355. Carrie, you guessed 325.
1: Mm.
0: Carrie, you would have won the cash. 325. Sorry, Nicole. Let's quickly go to Trudy. G'day, Trudes.
4: Hi.
0: What number do you want me to draw?
4: Number eight.
0: Just the number eight. Okay, here we go, Trudy. What number do you think it is?
4: Eight.
0: Trudy, you've just won $8. You really should have gone with a higher number. Cash draw, jackpot's tomorrow. Canberra's here. 104.7.

0: Alex Warren's Fever Dream for your Monday arvo. It's Carrie Bickmore and Tommy Little driving you home.
1: Yeah, but it's not just us here. And he, the man I'm about to introduce, was celebrating an anniversary over the weekend. It's the one and only producer, Sammy.
2: Congratulations.
1: AKA
0: my
1: the
0: first.
1: Most
2: a relationship born of our beautiful show.
3: Yes.
1: The old Screw the Crew job.
3: Shout out to Zoe.
1: Yep.
3: Listening.
0: And shout out and to Romani.
3: And Romani.
0: Romani.
3: Yeah, sorry.
1: Give a second ding. Give a second ding. Sammy, how did it go?
3: Thank you very much for all your love too, guys. We've been feeling it over the weekend.
2: Oh, no. It's not for us to get involved in your anniversary.
1: It's weird.
3: Oh,
1: if you
3: no.
1: message your
3: Zoe
1: friend.
3: Zoe said you messaged her.
2: What?
3: Said, miss you, congratulations.
2: It was only because she put something up and
3: yeah,
2: I...
3: Yeah, that's
2: yeah,
3: true. That's,
2: but I'm not going to add it. I'm not going to have it in my diary as Sam and Zoe's anniversary. I must message them.
1: But well, you did message them.
2: What? No, I just responded to her cute pic of them that he put.
1: I think
2: just,
1: it's a bit weird if you message your friends and say happy anniversary.
2: It is, unless you were in their bridal party and it's their wedding anniversary and you could say, hey,
0: there's
2: remember.
0: There's still time for you, Carrie. You might make it into the bridal party.
2: Okay? I keep messaging Zoe like that. I might make the cut.
3: Anyway, we did have a big Saturday night. We booked a dinner for 5:30. wait.
1: Is that because it was a... Yeah, you go. Sorry.
3: We had a paint and sip booked at 7:30, so we had to have an earlier dinner.
2: Okay, not because you needed to get to Betty Byers,
3: no,
2: Mr. Concussion.
3: We're big night owls.
1: A paint and sip? Aren't they usually known as like Picasso and Pinot?
3: The one that we booked was Pinot and Picasso, yes.
1: Yeah,
3: but there's exactly. But there's so many of them.
1: Is there?
2: Is that because it involves a Pinot?
3: You bring your own wine?
1: It could be a Renoir and Riesling.
2: I was imagining that you're painting naked.
0: You're thinking of when we had Picasso on the show.
2: Yeah.
0: Did you do any of his gear while you were at your paint and sip?
2: What did you paint?
3: Well, unfortunately, at 5 p.m. it got cancelled because there was a power outage.
2: Oh.
3: Yes.
2: You can't paint in the dark.
3: No, you can't. And then they're happy to reschedule, so it was all fine.
2: Okay, so then you go to your dinner.
3: At 5 o'clock, we called to reschedule the dinner to later.
1: They're happy to reschedule. They're happy to still take our money, so don't worry about that. No refunds.
3: But we're keen to do it. We're keen to do it, so we'll do it maybe second year anniversary.
1: Yeah.
3: But yeah, we tried to call the restaurant, and the restaurant was completely full, so they said, you can only come in at 5:30.
2: Okay.
3: We're like, that's fine.
2: We'll go out for some drinks after.
3: We'll bar crawl afterwards. Yeah. About an hour into the dinner, so about 6:30, I started getting some really bad stomach cramps.
2: Oh, no.
3: And the food was amazing. It's not the food's problem. I think it was something to do with my tummy.
1: You do have
2: tummy,
1: a...
2: Tummy, you're very sensitive soul, isn't it? Little tum-tum gets
3: little
2: a bit out of,
1: well,
2: out of sorts often.
1: I remember, because you're a lifelong Metamucil
3: not
1: consumer.
3: Anymore. Good memory.
1: Did you get off it?
3: I've got off it, but maybe that's my problem.
0: Just to be clear, this is when you wanted this music?
3: Yeah, it'll be better later.
0: Okay,
3: trust me.
0: Craig.
1: You've had mud guts for the ages.
3: Anyway, yeah.
2: Okay. So you're in dinner and you're like, oh, feeling a bit weird.
3: But the stomach
1: could
3: cramps.
1: Be nerves.
3: It could be, yeah. I do still get nervous because I think if Zoe had.
1: If I knew my back was going to blow out at any second,
2: I'd be
1: pretty nervous.
3: It was a very nice restaurant, too. So I didn't want to, also.
1: Tablecloth service.
3: No, the toilets were close to the dining area, too. So I reckon there wasn't much separation in terms of, noise.
2: What were you going to say before that you still get nervous? What?
3: Going on dates.
2: With your
1: Zoe.
2: Do you?
1: No, he'd be very nervous if it was with other people.
2: Excited or nervous?
3: Well, I just feel like I'm not great at sitting across the table from someone and talking
2: to your partner.
3: Yeah.
2: Oh, Sammy, you're so sweet, Sammy. Back yourself in a bit more. You're
3: I'd
2: great
3: rather
2: company.
3: Be doing an activity. I feel more natural. And then I'm like, what do I do with my hands when I'm just sitting opposite her? I should grab her hand.
2: You should.
3: Yeah. We still are.
2: Anyway, we are still on. Okay, it's okay,
3: why
2: Sammy.
3: I said I wasn't sure I wanted to do this.
2: Okay, come back.
3: Yeah,
2: come back.
3: So
2: Sammy.
3: Dinner passed.
2: Okay, so dinner passed.
3: Stomach was still it was okay. It was okay. We went to the first bar, and within a first sip of having a drink, I was like, I'm so sorry, I've got to go to the bathroom. I told her I wasn't feeling that well.
2: Oh, yeah, because you guys like to be pretty open with
3: you. Yeah, she's got stomach issues too.
2: Yeah, well, that's sweet.
0: Happy anniversary. Oh, sorry.
3: Play the music. But it took, how much detail
1: Keep
3: can
1: going.
3: I give? Yeah. I was probably 20 minutes into the toilet and she had finished her drink and she was trying to work out whether or not.
2: 20 minutes?
3: It was
1: you were
3: a lot.
1: On the bathroom on the 20 minutes?
3: It got to the point where I had to take my jacket off and then my top off.
1: To be fair, I do anyway.
3: Yeah, exactly.
1: I can't with anything on my top.
3: Yeah.
1: No, because I feel like the air just then goes up into your T-shirt.
2: So if you're out at a bar, you take off your clothes to
1: If I'm out at a bar and I need to do that, I go home.
3: Sometimes the male rooms will have like a clothes hanger on the
1: back.
3: They
1: always do.
3: Yeah.
2: What, you all like to take your tops off to do it?

0: number two. Yeah. It's so weird. Anyway.
1: I don't think it's
0: okay. It's real weird.
2: I've got a mate who is a tradie and will work on a building site, and he can't do it unless he's completely nude. So he'll go into the plastic stall and get completely nude.
0: Does he need a bidet at the end or something? Anyway, okay. So then you're in there for 20 minutes.
3: It was about 7:30 and she was like, do I order another drink or like, how are you going?
0: Yeah.
3: And I said to her, I've ordered an Uber. I think we need to go home because I couldn't work out what was going to come next.
0: Of course.
3: And she was great. She was always like, we can go home.
0: Tum-tum much.
3: So we were home by like 7:45.
0: Okay. Yeah.
3: I rushed back to the toilet and Zoe just sat on the couch with my housemate having a glass of wine watching the footy.
0: So no sexy time?
3: No sexy time whatsoever. We were in bed by like 9:30. And
0: it's good. I do think it's good early on for her to know what it would actually be like to be with you long term. Like, you know, the first few years you put up these facades of, fun and then, you know, it's just good for her to see she's with Mr. Metamucil.
3: I reckon by the time we started dating properly, that facade was gone.
0: Gone, already.
3: We were very honest and open with
1: each other. It's hard to be cool after 20 minutes in the bog.
3: Yeah.
1: So what are you drinking?
0: Also, when you come back out, like if I know you've been sitting in there for 20 minutes, I don't think I can unthink about it.
1: And you're like, you put your T-shirt on backwards.
3: So I said that the next day because I was still thought maybe there's a chance.
0: Of what, having some action?
3: Yeah.
0: Yeah, I would hope so.
3: But then the next day I was like, I kind of like wasn't like overly turned on from, you know, knowing that you'd been, because I was quite, descriptive with how I was going on the bathroom with her because we're very open.
1: Yeah, it's great to use the English language when you can.
3: Yeah.
1: Sammy, would you rather do calls on worst anniversary or would you rather talk about the topic of do you get nude to go to the loo?
0: And I would love to do number two. I find it weird that men need to take their top off to do a number two.
3: It would be fascinating to find out there's a female that does it too.
1: Yeah, 13, 10, 60, is it only a male thing? Taking whatever's on our top half off.
0: Even if you're out.
3: Yes.
0: Yeah. You were in a bar and you took off a jacket and a T-shirt to do a number two.
1: Yep. But meanwhile, you're walking back in with your pooey old T-shirt on from all the stench. Give us a call, 13 10 60. Are you getting nude from the waist up to
0: hanging in the cubicle still? Isn't the stench
1: all the
0: still
1: way over there?
0: Where?
1: Because the air's coming up into straight air or whatever, and you're pulling your T-shirt out so it can go straight up into it and capture that air, and you go, I'm keeping this.
3: Anyway, happy anniversary, Zoe. I love you.
1: 13 10 60. Give us a call. Are you getting nude from the top half to do a?
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0: outside. That is Animal for your Monday afternoon. It's Carrie Bickmore and Tommy Little.
1: I've just discovered that men, when they do number twos, like to take their top half of their clothing off as well, even if they're out and about.
2: Yep.
1: I don't know why. I find it peculiar. You reckon it's to prevent smell, but I think for Sammy it's about feeling claustrophobic, is it?
3: Yeah, it's a sense of freedom.
4: You don't want the top half to over. You don't want to come out a sweaty mess from.
3: Oh, I don't even think about what it would do on the. I just feel an extra sense of release. Yeah.
4: Yeah.
1: So you're just naked sitting in there? Mm. Yeah. Oh, it's just a real image. Tegan.
5: Hi.
1: Do you take your clothes off to go to the toilet?
5: No, I was away on holidays with my 3-year-old in a public toilet and I let him do his business and I opened the door and he was completely naked. Yep. With clothes all over the floor because he didn't want poo to splash on his clothes.
4: Yeah, see, the instincts are built in from a very young age.
1: But when is the... this is disgusting, but...
4: It's not... It's the particles in the air, Carrie.
1: But you're in a toilet. The particles are all there. I know it's disgusting, but I don't think you're taking your clothes off is going to stop them.
0: So you're saying embrace poo particles?
1: No, I'm just saying...
4: Sorry, the more the better.
1: I'm just saying, I think wherever your clothes are hanging in the cubicle, they're going to get the particles on them.
4: You would have done a variation of this. If you were wearing a jacket, I'm sure you'd take it off.
1: I honestly wouldn't. Would you get do girls?
4: Just let your
1: do you take
4: jacket,
1: your clothes
4: just...
1: off?
6: I have a confession.
4: Go, Dust.
6: I do bottom half off if I'm not feeling well.
3: Oh,
1: actually, I do too. Because if you're gonna have to be rushing in and out, and in and out, and in and out, you don't want to have to.
6: You don't want the tight pants constrict.

0: shaking your legs if you're like uncomfortable.
1: You porky pig it. Don't
2: G'day, Michael.
3: Hey, mate, how are you?
2: Yeah, good. Talk to us about top half off number twos.
3: No, I don't personally, but I have a mate. He can't do it unless everything is off.
2: So pants completely off the legs?
3: Yeah, like we were out at a nightclub once. the cubicle door just wasn't there.
2: Oh.
3: So I was standing at the front of the cubicle door trying to block while I've got shirt, shoes, socks, jocks, hat.
1: What everything. A good mate you are, Michael.
3: Oh, I don't know why it stank the whole room out.
2: Michael, were you tempted? Because that sounds like something my friends would do, but then
1: run with all your clothes.
2: And then just leave. Or just it's not so even just funny. Leave halfway through. Were you tempted to just leave?
3: Yeah, I was. He made me put my phone and my license behind him.
4: He's taking collateral.
2: Thank you, Michael.
1: That is so funny.
2: Well, we're asking, is it just men? Louise, is it just men who do this?
5: Definitely not. I don't think I've ever related to a sentence so more in my life. It's a full body activity, you know. I'm not just pooping. I'm actually decompressing, but I want to be able to do it with like maximum aerodynamic efficiency, you know. Like everything needs to come off.
2: And so if you're out, do you hang your stuff on the back of the door?
5: 100%. That's what the hooks are for as well.
1: They're not. They're for handbags, Louise.
5: Handbags and tops.
2: No, I don't reckon they are for handbags.
1: They're for handbags
2: they're
1: and
2: for
1: a coat.
2: Coats.
1: A coat, but not for pants, socks, jocks, t-shirt,
4: jumper.
1: They've
4: got two little hooks on them.
2: They do. They do. Yes, yes.
1: Also, the idea, sorry, I've just had this picture of you guys taking your clothes off and putting them on the floor. When you go into those toilets when you're out, people just pee all over the floor. So you've then got your clothes.
4: Harry, you're supposed to pee in the toilet, mate.
2: Yeah. Who pees on the floor?
4: Come on.
1: Oh, you all do.
2: Carrie, I'm a spisser. I don't.
1: You know what I'm talking about. And then your clothes are getting in it and it's disgusting.
2: I don't put stuff on the... I don't put stuff
1: where
2: on...
1: Are you, where are people putting it if
4: on
1: they don't
4: the
1: have
4: hook.
1: A hook?
2: On the hook.
1: There's not always a hook on a public toilet door.
4: Over the door.
1: It's a fancy over the door, just hanging over the door. Then you think someone's in there getting some action.
2: Yeah, well, just sit it in your...
1: I've just told it. You're worried about the particles. The particles.
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9: Maloon seeing delays both ways on Kings Highway through the roadwork zone. Cleans up on your run into Bungendore. Looking good from State Circle to Queanbeyan, an 18-minute travel time. Also a delay-free trip on the Hume Motorway up to Goulburn. Hume, look out for a bit of traffic on the narrow highway on your approach to Lanyon Drive. Census night was Tuesday the 11th of August. 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

0: Happy Monday, Arvo. It's Carrie and Tommy. All thanks to the fully electric Volvo EX30 from just $55,990. Drive away. The Swedish dream is closer than you think.
1: The Swedish dream. Sweden has given us some great things over the years. Yes, I'm talking IKEA meatballs, but also the Volvo EX30. It is Volvo safety in a compact SUV and fully electric with effortless driving. Another Swedish hit.
2: Still to come, we'll find out what happened when our producer Kizzy recorded a beautiful letter for his grandfather. But also, I wanted to give you a little Matthew McConaughey moment that I think will bring you joy. So he was he missed his birthday. He was throwing a birthday party and he missed his birthday party. Why did he miss his birthday party? Well, in true Matthew McConaughey style, he was en route with a friend in the car, and a friend offered him a
1: one of your favourites.
2: A bit of the jazz cabbage, as you like to call it.
1: Well, wacky tobacco.
2: And he had a little bit, and then he heard Janet Jackson's That's the Way Love Goes. Do we have a bit of that song there?
1: How many times did he listen to it, Biggers?
2: Let's have a listen from him.
3: What a cool, groovy little tune. It's also the reason I quit smoking weed. I was headed to my own birthday party that my friends were throwing at for me at a club. We'd taken over the club. Well, I get there, and I take a toke. The car. It was not like the week.

0: I'd smoked before. I listened to Janet Jackson's That's the Way Love Goes 24 times in a row. And when I finally got out of the car to go into my birthday party, no one was in there because it was over. They'd all left because I sat in the freaking car listening.
1: That's 102 minutes of the same song.
2: Yeah, that's a
1: while. What they do in like solitary confinement or something, as a form of punishment, don't they?
2: That's why you should. Drugs bad.
1: Drugs bad.
3: Unless you're in solitary confinement and then you'll love it.
2: And then Janet Jackson's good, but drugs are still bad.
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0: Around Australia, if you drive home the Sarvo, it's Carrie Bickmore and Tommy Little.
1: And if you have just tuned in and you haven't watched it online yet, I implore you to. It was beautiful. It will make you cry. Our dear producer, Kieran, last week read a letter to his granddad who has dementia and no longer remembers him. And it was in the lead up to a big event on the weekend, which is his childhood football, club, Lincoln City, playing against his grandfather's childhood club for the first time in years.
2: Yes.
1: Kizzy, how was the game?
2: Lincoln lost, everyone, to be expected.
1: As you said in your letter, Lincoln are a bit shit.
2: Yeah. And it was our first game back in the second tier in 65 years.
3: Wow.
2: We did go 1-0 up, but we just couldn't defend towards the end. So we lost 2-1. That's fine. We've got 45 more games to go.
1: Was it an emotional experience watching the game?
2: It was actually. It was a strange watch because it was at Middlesbrough's ground. It's not their old ground where my granddad would used to watch them, but he's been there before. So it was very strange seeing them play each other because you kind of...
1: Sure.
2: He always talks about Middlesbrough when we're at Lincoln games. So it was very, very strange. But it was an incredible thing seeing some of the comments online and people really resonating with the letter that I wrote. But there was one comment that came across this morning. I was on my way into work and I got a little notification saying there's a comment here. And it was a longer comment than usual. It was from Nick Donahoe, who had been to a gig in Donahue, maybe that's how you

0: say that. she'd been to Lincoln over the weekend to see Rick Astley perform, and on the
1: never
0: next.
1: Never gonna give you up.
0: Maybe we've just been Rickrolled and this is not all real. anyway, the next day, they were getting a train back to London, and due to the extreme heat in the UK, her train was cancelled. And three people from Lincoln were on that train, and they were going to see Take That in London. And she basically.
1: What a role of Rick Astley in Take That.
2: There's a lot of extra detail in this story.
1: Okay. Yeah. I appreciate both those artists, though.
0: But
1: so
0: anyway, their train was cancelled due to the heat, because if you live in the UK, you know that if it gets to 35, everything falls apart.
2: Yeah.
0: They got an Uber for 2 hours with these three people, and they got talking. And one of the people they were travelling with, Joe, mentioned that she worked for Lincoln City Football Club.
1: Oh.
0: And her husband had previously played for the club. His name's Grant Brown, and I instantly knew that name. He was the captain of Lincoln City when I was growing up, and he's the record appearance holder for Lincoln City. And she passed the message on to Grant, who replied saying that, well, I played in the very first game that Lincoln and his granddad went to.
1: So you would have seen him play?
0: Yeah.
2: That 8-year-old little Kieran walked in with his big glasses and his granddad for the first time and ignited his love of football.
0: Yeah. And the guy, so Grant Brown has heard the message and heard the letter.
2: Did your granddad see your message?
0: He saw my message and he cried.
2: Like everybody that has seen
0: it. I don't have a video, I got a photo and it's so beautiful. Yeah, and he was in hospital last week, so he came out and that was the first thing they played when he got back to his care home.
2: Good on you, Kizzy.
1: And what's this have you got in front of us?
2: So in a very weird way of the world working, a couple of weeks ago someone came to my show and they posted and I just reposted their story and they said, thanks so much for supporting my book. And I wrote back and I said, I'll be honest, I didn't even know you had a book, but I've now gone in and bought a couple because it looks wonderful. And she was so sweet. She wrote back and she said, no, I didn't think you knew, but it still put the name of the book out there. You just reposted the story. But the book is called Through Billy's Eyes and it's so sweet. It's written for kids who have grandparents who may be going through experiencing dementia, and it kind of teaches kids through a heartwarming story how to better deal with that. And a lot of the sale price goes to Dementia Australia. So if you are in that situation.
1: Oh, don't read it when you're at work. That's for sure, because it's quite sad.
2: But it may help your little ones in your world better understand what granddad or grandma are going through, and the money goes to a good cause. So it's called Through Billy's Eyes. I thought it was a pretty fitting time to bring it up.
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2: The great and good of Australia's TV industry are resting sore heads after TV's Night of Nights. 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
3: 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No BS. 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

0: Australia, if you drive home, the Sarvo's, Carrie Bickmore and Tommy Little.
1: Do you ever get self-conscious of how you talk?
2: Yeah, every time I hear myself. I feel like I slur.
1: That's probably because you're drunk.
2: Very unfair,
1: Carrie. Easy to fix.
2: What's that? Stop doing impossible.
1: Because a friend said to me over the weekend something and they said it to me playfully and now I can't unhear it and now it's all I think about when I speak. And I was told that I say, oh, great, great, great, the word great, the whole time in every answer to everything in
2: no
1: the way I speak.
2: No so, way.
1: Do I?
2: Nope.
1: No, I want honest feedback because my
2: and if
1: problem
2: you do,
1: is
2: it's
1: now.
2: A perfect amount.
1: My problem now is I've spent 2 days conscious of what I'm saying and trying to be a thesaurus and come up with other words other than great.
2: So what are you saying? Oh, ripper.
1: I said fantastic before.
2: Oh, fantastic.
1: But fantastic was too much. It needed great in the moment. Fantastic
2: oh, good.
1: Had a bit too much. Oh, good.
2: Oh, good.
1: Oh, good.
2: Oh,
0: that
2: not,
0: can sound
2: not
0: sarcastic,
2: bad.
0: Though.
2: Not
0: oh,
2: bad.
0: Good.
2: Oh, good size. Not bad.
1: Not bad.
2: Not bad.
1: But I realise that how often have people been listening to me and thinking, could she come up with another word other than great? Because I know I say, oh, my God, a lot. Oh, my God is a go-to for me. What would you like to say,
3: I
1: Sarah?
3: I say great a lot, but I don't think it, like, I've never noticed it until it was mentioned.
1: Well, you obviously have because you just said I say it
2: you
1: a
2: mean
1: lot.
2: It's not problematic?
3: Yeah, it's definitely not problematic.
1: How, what, you've obviously clocked it, though.
3: No, not until it was mentioned. Like, when you said, I found out I said great a lot, I could hear you say
1: great.
3: In my head, so you must say it a lot. But I've never noticed it before.
1: And I say, the other thing I've become self-conscious of is I say incredible a lot. And so everything's incredible, but so, everything can't be incredible, can it? So I just need more words. What am I replacing?
2: Maybe not everything's good. So maybe just every now and then go, crap. You know what I mean? Just mix it up.
1: Like
2: rubbish.
1: If someone tells you something, I'll go, oh, great.
2: I'll go poopy.
1: Poopy.
2: Yeah, poopy.
4: Maybe
2: yucky.
4: You can do what American shop assistants do in the shop and go,
1: Oh, that's real passive aggressive, isn't
4: that's
1: it?
4: What they do. You say, oh, thank you. Can I take that T-shirt?
2: You could say preach.
1: Sister.
0: Oh, yeah.
2: Yeah.
1: Preach, sister.
2: Yeah.
1: All right. I'll try it tomorrow.
0: Okay. Now. Good.
2: Great.
1: Now.
2: Yeah.
1: Well, we've only got an hour left. Okay. Great. I'll see if I can get it into the rest of today's show.
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7: Into Russell, Kings Avenue, pretty busy on your approach to Parks Way. The Hume motorway still all clear. Getting into Goulburn, Madura Parkway, look out for some delays northbound as you approach the Federal Highway. And the Federal Highway looking good. Eagle Hawk to Collector, your northbound trip is taking just 26 minutes. Census night was Tuesday, the 11th of August. There's still time to complete. 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
11: Good afternoon. I'm Tamara Cartwright. Straight to breaking news, and the Raiders' most capped player, Josh Papali'i, has announced his retirement from rugby league at the end of the season. Papa making the announcement today ahead of his final home game at GAO this Friday night in what will be his 341st appearance for the club. He's only one of three Raiders players to have played 300 games for the club.
12: This career is only, you know, made reality because of the boys I play with week in, week out. And, you know, they're the bonds and the special moments that I'm going to miss as a player.
11: An 18-year-old man has been arrested and charged after an alleged assault at Westfield Belconnen on Friday. According to the Canberra Times, two young children were walking with their mum when a man approached them from behind and allegedly kicked the boys. An 18-year-old man faced court today. Meanwhile, ACT police are reviewing their response, saying it wasn't in line with expectations. Belconnen Community Councils welcomed an inquiry into UC's plans to rezone an old student accommodation site in Belconnen to allow for a new mixed-use development. Chair Lachlan Butler says it's a great opportunity for opposition and crossbench members to look at the evidence and put forward their own recommendations.
13: We want to see a proper examination of the evidence, what Belconnen needs, what land is available to provide it, and whether it makes sense to reduce that land before the government has finished its planning studies.
11: A chance to recognise locals who've helped shape Canberra or made a lasting contribution to our community. Nominations are open for the ACT Honour Walk, with recipients to get a plaque on the walk near the Canberra Centre. And the CEO of the Sydney Swans says the club is extremely shocked and disappointed as police investigate an alleged sexual assault at the team's Melbourne hotel. The club's confirmed several players were involved in what they described as an alleged incident in the early hours of this morning. Now, Canberra's Fuel Watch make fuel prices yesterday's problem. Switch to an EV at allianceleasing.com.au. A litre of unleaded will set you back about $2 a litre, while diesel is sitting at $2.45 a litre.
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11: Back to our leading news story. Raiders star Josh Papali'i has announced his retirement. His last home game will be this Friday when the Raiders take on the Broncos. The forward has represented Queensland, Australia and also Samoa.
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11: sunny and a top of 16 today. Tomorrow, showers and a top of 16. Wednesday, sunny and 18. 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

0: X 30. The sweetest dream is closer than you think.
1: It's the one and only Carrie Bickmore
0: and Tommy Little.
1: This is Carrie and Tommy.
2: That is where you're at for your Monday afternoon. Still plenty more to come, the Savo.
3: Oh, now some of us pickers are at the cutting edge of technology. How are you sending messages to people?
4: Carrier pigeon.
3: Damn it. which app specifically?
4: The one called Carrier.
3: No, it's called Carrier Pigeon.
4: CP. Oh, what? There it's actually called Carrier Pigeon. An app called Carrier Pigeon.
3: Yeah, and it's what me and Sammy are using.
4: What do you mean? So, I was so joking.
2: Oh, that's not worth laughing at.
3: What's funny? So how are you really sending messages?
4: It's just SMS.
3: Lame! Just ask me how I'm sending messages.
4: How are you sending messages?
3: Carrier Pigeon. If you don't know, it's an app. And it means your messages, instead of instantly appearing to the person, they fly at 110 miles per hour based on real GPS distance to where the person is. And there is also a 0.2% chance that your pigeon dies mid-flight and your message never arrives.
2: Hold on. Yeah. Pigeons actually go 110 miles an hour.
3: I don't know. It seems pretty quick. There we go.
4: So hold on. If I was to send a message to my friend in like LA or something, how long would it take to get there?
3: Days.
2: Down the app, get shot.
4: And how would I know if it died on the way?
3: Because it wouldn't get to them.
4: But you don't know if the person didn't receive it.
3: You have to send them another pidge to say, hey, did you get the last pidge? Yeah, so like, I'll say, hey,

0: tells you how far away the other person is and how long it will take.
1: But why? Who cares?
2: Because it's interesting. It's good stuff.
3: It costs money.
1: How much does it cost?
3: One pigeon's $1.99.
4: Well, you got to feed the
1: pigeon. $1.99 a text message.
2: So what?
1: It's like the old days of texting.
3: If you lose a pigeon, you have to buy a replacement pigeon.
4: Oh my God, if your pigeon dies, you got to pay for a new one.
2: No, I haven't lost one yet. I'm yet to lose. Hang on, Tammy, have you got that message?
4: He's got a message.
2: Yo, have you? Oh, feel Thank free God. Again.
0: I'm Tommy's guy.
2: Yeah.
0: Hey. What for? What do you want? What do you need?
2: No, just my guy, generally. Hang on. Don't talk to me. Send it back to the
4: pigeon. Sorry.
1: Children.
2: Up next, Vickers.
1: Yes.
2: We need to talk about, etymology. I know that's not a good tease on any other radio station, but as you know, we do it bloody well. So stay with us.
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0: Monday arvo, it's Carrie Bickmore and Tommy Little driving you home.
1: All those mad etymology fans who are listening who are like, you promised us a new one now. I'm sorry, but we need a carrier pigeon update.
2: Well, I've downloaded it.
1: Yes.
2: And it says my aviary is quiet.
1: Yes. So have you added us to your flock?
2: How do I add you to my flock?
1: If you just joined in, Carrier Pigeon is an app where you send messages and they travel, not instantly, but at the speed of a carrier pigeon, which is 110 miles per hour, and they have a 0.2% chance of dying on the way, and so your message doesn't even get to the person you're sending it to, and it's based on your GPS location of you and the friend you send it to. So if you're sending it to someone overseas, it'll take days to get to them, and it's really good fun.
2: What's yours? What's your handle thing?
1: Tommy Goodall 819.
3: Oh, don't give it out on air.
1: Oh, right. I want to
4: get
1: pigeons.
4: Covered in bird shit by the end of this.
1: Like, bring on the pigeons.
2: What's 819?
1: I don't know. They just give it to you.
5: I just added you, Carrie.
2: Okay. Yeah. Great.
1: Oh, Carrie's
2: here. I've got an income carrier pigeon. Oh, it's from Kizzy. Yeah.
1: What did he say?
2: You want to join my flock?
5: Yeah, I've got a messenger.
1: So, guys.
6: We really need to stop sending each other carrier pigeons when we're so close. We need someone far away.
1: So, here's the thing that we've learned. Because how do you think carrier pigeons work in real life? Because you ducked out and went to the bathroom then and we got hard to study.
0: Mm.
2: Oh, as in how do they
0: Because you can't
2: take
0: just tell a pigeon
1: What was your understanding of how a carrier pigeon works?
2: Really I thought about it. I think it's, did they carry literally like a note between their beaks?
1: So my understanding was tied to their leg and I just went, I'm at my house, you're at Carrie's house. And
2: a pigeon's just landed on my windowsill.
1: Okay.
2: Oh. him stop. This break sucks. Oh, that was from Kieran.
5: Oi.
1: What do you mean? Why?
0: Oh, you're in the flock.
1: Why?
0: You can flock off.
5: I didn't realize it was going to deliver so quickly.
2: I'm like a meter away from you.
1: Yeah. The pigeon walked that one across. Battered
2: okay,
1: out of his mouth.
2: So you've always thought
1: I'm at my house, you're at Carrie's house, I've got a bunch of pigeons, and I went, hey, Trevor, here, I'll tie this around your leg, and I whispered in its ear, Carrie's house. And it flew to you.
2: Yeah.
1: Is that your understanding?
2: Yeah, I thought it was in the beak. Yes.
1: But that's your basic understanding.
2: Yes.
1: And then if you want to deliver a message back.
2: Yeah, we do the same thing back.
1: Yes.
2: Yeah.
1: No.
2: Is that not how it works?
1: No, because you can't whisper in pigeons' ears where to go and they know. So
2: I thought it would be like a familiar sound. If they wanted Tommy's house, you'd go like, ca-ca.
1: I thought something like that. No, it's far more useless. Producer Sammy, would you like to explain basically how carrier pigeons work?
6: So they are very good at getting home, not to a destination. If we were to send one from Carrie's house to Tommy's house, you couldn't do that. You would need to take your pigeon to Tommy's house.
2: And then say fly home.
6: And then it would fly home.
1: And so instead
2: I'm not saying it because it can't hear me. It'll just fly home.
6: Yes.
1: And so instead of you getting to my house and just saying what you want to say to me, you hand me a pigeon and go, shh, strap the message to its leg. And then you leave. And then I've got to hold on to it because it's trying to fly like buggery to get back to your house.
2: What era was this happening in? When were carrier pigeons?
1: Well,
2: when did they last get used?
1: Still now, I reckon.
7: Hey, how you doing? Carrie and Tommy will be right back after this.
8: But in case you missed it,
7: here's what happened earlier.
9: Now, get back to you.
1: Is your refrigerator running?
2: Yep, it's on.
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2: In Pielago, we've got a crash on Pielago Avenue between the International Airport and Oaks Estate Road. Mitchell, look out for a crash on Hoskins Street near Sanford Street. Looking good on the Federal Highway from Eagle Hawk to Collector. It's taking you just 26 minutes. Look out for some traffic northbound on the Majuro Parkway on your approach. At IGA, pick up Makona Instant Coffee, 95 to 100 gram selected varieties, half price this week, just $7.25. 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

0: The great and good of Australia's TV industry are resting sore heads after TV's Night of Nights. The Logies have been run and won at the Star in Sydney.
1: And you know what sore heads mean, Nick? Loose lips, and we're going to get all the goss from the stars of last night. No BS. We're going to get the gold.
0: Speak to you after Carrie and Tommy for the happy hour, live from our hotel room at the Star from 6 p.m.
2: Okay.
3: So crazy right now.
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5: Yeah. Take that. Rewind it back.
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7: It's all good, baby, baby.
8: You can find me in the club.
9: That milkshake brings all the boys to the yard.
10: Carrie and Tommy are about to go back to back.
11: To back.
10: To back.
11: To back.
12: My back. Lick my back. Air my back.
13: What the hell's today, Bickers?
14: You're bringing it. Give us a clue. What song are we going into?
13: We're going to be going into some Doja Cat. But the reason it... We go a little way around the globe to kind of get there.
14: Okay.
13: So, are you familiar with Tyga of Taste fame?
15: Gotta say, taste. She can get a taste.
13: Absolute tune. Well, Tyga has released a new album called Starface, and it has entered an elitely unique category. The music publication Pitchfork have given it a 0.0 out of 10. The last time it did that was for Jets Shine On in 2006.
14: 0.0 out of 10, like as in it's that bad.
13: Yep, their first 0.0 in 20 years.
14: What? How bad? Must be terrible.
13: Here's a bit of the review. The rapper's slop pop concept album is smug and complacent and depressing. Its very existence has made the world a worse place.
14: Oh my God.
13: So originally...
14: That's unnecessarily harsh.
13: Originally, he feels like he's been misquoted because he said people thought he said the whole album was AI. And he has gone on to clarify. He said Gen Z can't read things. When asked about the Pitchfork review, he said, I don't know what Pitchfork is. All I know is the devil uses a pitchfork. Oh. And then he said, what I said was this. I use AI-assisted things in the production. All the vocals are me. I wrote all the songs, but it didn't stop Doja Cat, who we're going to get on, from having her say on his album.
16: Nobody asked me anything about Tyga, but I just felt like saying this. Tyga is a penis for making an AI album.
13: Yeah.
14: So hold on. I thought we all learned that AI is used in most of the making of music these days. We just didn't realize it.
13: Sorry, do you need to play the Doja Cat grab again?
16: Nobody asked me anything about Tyga, but I just felt like saying this. Tyga is a penis for making an AI album.
13: That's what Doge said. Now, I know you're thinking, but hang on. I want to hear it for myself. This is the most popular track off Tyga's new album. This one is called Freezing.
14: That's the same guy that does Taste.
13: Just for some comparison, can you give us Taste again?
15: Gotta say,
14: Taste. Ooh. Oh, my God, that is... He's a penis for making that. That's terrible.
13: It sounds like someone's put their iPad on shuffle and they're embarrassed about the next one that comes in. What about his the second most popular track, Just Us Tonight?
14: Just Us Tonight, Tonight, Tonight. No, this is a stitch-up. Is he taking the piss?
13: No. I think he's
14: also,
13: tried to do...
14: Also, that sounds like something from, like, the 80s.
13: I think he's tried to do... That's what he's got. So the picture...
14: retro.
13: Is him in front of a Corvette.
14: Oh, it's inspired by the film Scarface.
13: Right. So I think he's tried to do a bit like The Weeknd. You know how The Weeknd does his kind of music albums, a bit like that. But it
14: Oh, that sucks balls.
13: That's why we're not getting Tiger on. We are getting a bit of Doja Cat. Paint the town red.
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0: I had one of those trips into work today that I think if you were filming me, it was like a comedy of errors.
1: Really?
0: So I was flying from interstate and I was away for the weekend, so I'd only taken carry-on luggage because I've now decided when I went Vegas, carry-on. When I went on my trip with the, over the school holidays, carry-on. I'm only doing carry-on now.
1: It's
0: I hate checking in luggage.
1: Yes.
0: Jetstar's made it a bit more complicated with the new rules that are coming in. But this morning I was travelling on one of the other airlines and I was like, I think I can load up a bit. So I had quite a heavy carry-on bag.
1: 40 kilos of carry-on. What are we talking?
0: But then what happened over the weekend was all these accidental little things happened that meant that what I was flying home with today was enough for probably two large suitcases. But in my head I was like, still carrying on. I'm going to carry on.
1: You've made your stance.
0: I've drawn my stance. My name is the reason for being and I'm going to carry on.
1: Yes.
0: So, first of all, I get
1: Imagine if you had a sister called Checked. Anyway.
0: You're an idiot.
1: So, what happened? Why did you have so much extra stuff?
0: Because on the weekend, the problem with carry on is you can't afford any little impromptu shopping strips. Shopping strips where you do
1: That's where you give clothes back, isn't it?
0: No, like a I went and did some shopping on the weekend.
1: Yep.
0: First error, because I didn't have room, did I, for extra clothes because I was already bursting at the seams.
1: Yeah.
0: And then I went for dinner with my cousin last night and she, I've added on that when I got up to Sydney to the place that I was staying for the weekend, I realised I had to go pick up my Logie's gown. So then I've added a Logie's gown to, can't fit it in there. It's all wrapped up in a big bag, right?
1: Gown's
0: so I can't fit.
1: Funny, isn't it? A gown.
0: Yeah. It's a gown.
1: What, are you buying a dress? No, I think I'm going to go a gown.
0: And also the fact that it could be the opposite end, so a hospital gown versus a Logie's gown.
1: There's actually a gown for every occasion because it's a dressing gown.
0: Oh, that's true. Yeah. So is it just a...
1: All we need is gowns.
0: So what is a gown then? If a dressing gown and a Logie's dress are the same.
1: I actually would have thought a gown is not... done up.
0: But then a Logie's gown is. Like, that's weird.
1: Sorry, a Logie's gown is the least common of the gowns as far as, in my mind.
0: No, but if you go to, you wear a ball gown.
1: A ball gown?
0: You wear a ball gown? You do.
1: Why does it sound funny? No, I agree. I'm not
0: And they're done up. They're not like a dressing gown or a hospital gown.
2: Yeah. A gown is a long formal dress for women or a loose robe worn for special ceremonies, religious duties or medical or surgical work.
0: Anyway, so I picked up my Logie's gown. So then I've also got a Logie's gown to carry on. Then I go to see my cousin, and my cousin loves to just buy impromptu gifts for my girls. She loves my girls like her own. And so she says, I've got a present for you to take home for Evie. And I'm like, oh, that's cute.
1: She really knows.
0: I'm here just for the weekend. Yeah. She'll just give me a little like squishy or a little something to carry
1: on. You've said that's cute, knowing in your head I've only got carry on.
3: Yeah.
1: No, she can keep her present. What did she get?
0: Here we go.
1: Oh, my God.
0: I've got your basketball, inflated basketball to take home.
1: And Carrie, you know, before I've tried to take a basketball on the plane and they haven't let me.
0: Why?
1: Something about the inflation. They literally didn't let me. I was flying to place to play basketball and come back. Anyway, it's a long story. I was trying out for the Harlem Globetrotters. Doesn't matter. And it doesn't matter. Anyway, they let me take it on the way up there. And then on the way back, they said, you can't carry your ball. And
3: it's really and the
0: idea
3: between...
0: of you walking on as if you were so, like a player just walking through the airport with your ball under your arm.
1: This was one of my more joyous moments. So I put it in the thing above.
0: Locker. Yeah.
1: But I dressed in LeBron James's full kit. So I'm wearing a singlet, basketball shorts and basketball shoes. And the hostie grabs the basketball down and looks around and he goes, sir, is this yours? And I said, no, I think it's his, and pointed to the guy next to me in a suit. And he goes, really? And I said, no, it's absolutely fine.
0: Well, so then I had a gown, a basketball, clothes I bought on the weekend. So then I was like, I'm going to have to wear a double coat. So I double coated and carried one. Anyway, I had way too much.
1: Yep.
0: And I walked in here and I looked like I'd moved out of home.
1: Did you get away with it? Jeff, check your bag.
0: Yeah, I got a lot of the looks I would give people if they were trying to fit too much in the plane, I got.
1: Okay.
0: I got a few.
1: Economy? Bizzo?
0: No, economy.
1: Oh, okay. I'm just asking because usually they let you take whatever you want on businesses. I'm just asking how many books you actually got or if they went, Miss Bigmore, so sorry, and then took all your baggage for you.
0: No.
1: It feels like it was business.
0: It wasn't business.
1: Why are you being weird about the question?
0: It's not a weird question. You fly business more than I fly business. I fly Jetstar often with my kids and stuff.
1: Cool.
0: I do. Why are you all laughing?
1: Well, have you got a deal? is this what we have to do, mention them? Okay. Jetstar are wonderful. Good stuff. Any

0: that cash going big as
1: a
0: way.
1: I want to know, keep on 13 10 60, what have you tried to smuggle on a plane before?
0: Great.
1: Like I went on there with a full basketball.
0: Great.
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5: Jacko, we've got a crash on Horse Park Drive at Appleford Avenue, Pielago. We've got a crash on Pielago Avenue between the International Airport and Oaks Estate Road. Madura Parkway is still seeing northbound delays approaching the Federal Highway. Kings Highway also busy in both directions through Maloon as we've got roadworks going on there. Census night was Tuesday the 11th of August. There's still time to complete. 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

0: Do you mind, Arvo? It's Carrie and Tommy for the drive home.
1: We're asking on 131060, what did you try to sneak on board? Because I took a flight this morning. My plan on the weekend was just to have Carrie on, but then I picked up a Logie's dress. I went shopping on the weekend. My cousin gave me a basketball to bring home, inflated for my daughter. And I looked like I was moving out of home on the flight home. Mm. Linda, what did you try and sneak on board?
2: Justin Bieber. Call flute.
1: What's a core flute?
2: It's human size. It's a poster, but it's the harder. Oh.
1: Like a cutout.
3: You know the Harry Styles one we have around the office?
1: Yes.
2: It's like that, but it came from New York all the way to Australia, and my then 12-year-old daughter wouldn't let go of it, and had to work out where to put it in the aeroplane, and Justin had his own seat.
3: Did he?
1: No way.
2: Yeah, he did. He did.
1: Were they nice about it from the beginning, or was it a real push to get them to agree?
2: No, they were nice, but I didn't know how they would react.
3: Do you reckon it helped you had a 12-year-old?
2: Yes.
3: Yeah.
2: Yes. And people actually offered me $200 to buy it.
1: Oh. What? Hmm. Starting a bidding war on the plane home.
2: Yeah, and that was $200 American.
3: Oh, that's nuts.
2: But my daughter refused, and she said, "No, I'm not selling it."
1: So, where is it now? Where's Justin sit now?
2: In the cupboard.
3: Does he ever? Because I used to have a life-size cutout of I won't say who, but it was someone that we used to work with, an on-air announcer. And I used to think it was funny because I wasn't a particular fan of this person's work, mm-hmm. so I thought it was funny to have them in my home. And it was basically karma because I fell down my steps twice because I came down in the morning and I got so scared that there was a man standing there. Have you ever been scared by your Bieber, Linda? Yeah.
2: I'm going to say... Most probably, yes.
3: Yeah, okay. Good on you. Thank you, Linda. Let's go to Claire. G'day, Claire.
4: Hey.
3: What did you smuggle?
4: A wedding dress.
3: Ooh. How big are we talking? We're talking big, freely
4: trained. It was big and structured, and so I couldn't fold it to put it in my suitcase.
3: Yes.
4: So the lady on the check-in desk, I was living in America at the time, she said, "There's no chance you can bring that on the flight." And I said, "Well, I can't check it in." So I went up to the gate, scoped out the pilot because they waited at the gate too. And then I said to him with a really, you know, like the bluey eyes, you know, like sad eyes.
3: Yeah.
4: I was like, "The lady over there told me that I had to check this in and it just can't be checked in." And he said, "Don't worry, it can go in the cockpit with me."
1: What? He hung your wedding dress in the cockpit?
4: Yeah.
1: That's funny.
3: That's very nice. Claire, why were you just bringing it because you were moving back here and you wanted to keep it? Yeah.
4: Yeah.
1: Okay. Good on you, Claire.
3: Has the marriage lasted?
4: We were also getting married in Australia when we got home.
3: Are you still married, Claire?
4: Yes, I am.
3: Well done. Very good stuff. Thank you.
1: Let's end with Michelle. Hey, Michelle.
5: Hi.
1: What did you try and sneak on board?
5: It was my husband. He had a mounted model of a fiberglass barramundi that he'd actually caught the fish with a taxidermist, and the taxidermist was there so he could spray the right colours on it, and he was so proud of it. Take it onto the flights. He wasn't going to check it in his luggage, and they wouldn't let us sit with us, so this bloody fish had a seat all on its own between these two people. And because my husband was so embarrassed, he made, this is coming from Darwin back to Canberra, he made me go and check all throughout the flight on this stupid fish.
3: Hey, Michelle, was it one of the, they do a great promotion in Darwin, the Million Dollar Barra. Was it one of the ones that was tagged and worth money?
5: No, it was before all those times. I'm going back about, 40 years now.
1: Oh. How funny, all these random, there's Bieber got his own seat, the Barramundi's got his own seat. I didn't realise it was that easy just to get a spare seat.
3: I know, we just need to take weirder stuff.
6: That's all from us. us today. But if you missed anything, check out the Carrie and Tommy podcast. The Volvo EX30. The Swedish dream is closer than you think.
1: Bye.
3: See ya.
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15: You more good evening. I'm Tamara Cartwright. The Health Minister says children moved

0: off the NDIS will still be looked after. The NDIS is currently being reviewed after blowing out by millions of dollars. Health Minister Mark Butler has told Parliament there will be changes for some, but there's nothing for families to fear.
1: We will not let Australians fall within between two stools without proper supports, but we will have them in place by the 1st of January.
0: A move to crack down on firearms following the Bondi attacks has hit a major hurdle. Only New South Wales has agreed to a national gun buyback scheme, while two states, WA and South Australia, have ruled it out. Whilst the ACT says it's committed to the scheme, but funding remains unresolved. There's been an increase in the number of food safety warnings handed out in restaurants, cafes and pubs in the ACT. The Health and Community Services Directorate says 267 improvement notices went out to local venues in 2025-26. That's up 25% on the year before. The big banks are seeing home loan demand dry up after the federal government's housing tax overhaul. NAB says mortgage lending slumped 15% in the June quarter, becoming the fourth major lender to report a borrowing slowdown. However, the government insists the changes are helping first home buyers break into the market. We've been invited to attend a lecture on climate and power delivered by former ACT Greens leader Shane Rattenbury at the National Film and Sound Archive tonight, set to explore the driving forces of the ACT's climate transformation and discuss why we should be seen as a case study in governing the transition from ambition to action. And US actress Hayden Panettiere has died at the age of 36. Her reps confirming the news this morning but haven't given further details.
2: Lighting up moments. ActuAGL. The energy for around here.
0: The Raiders' most capped player, Josh Papali'i, has announced his retirement from rugby league at the end of the season. Papa making the announcement today ahead of his final home game at GAO Stadium this Friday night in what will be his 341st appearance for the club. He's only one of three Raiders to have played 300 games for the club.
3: This career is only, you know, made reality because of the boys I play with week in, week out, and, you know, they're the bonds and the special moments that I'm going to miss as a player.
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0: Sunny and a top of 16 today. Tomorrow, showers and a top of 16. Wednesday, sunny and 18. 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
2: Anyone watch the Logies?
3: It was a good night. Went late though. Very, very late.
2: They do, don't they?
3: Yeah.
2: People
3: it's
2: watch it.
3: It's just a part of it. Well, it was really cool though. Magda Szymanski, who was not able to attend the Logies last year, she did a video message for everyone because she was very unwell and has since been living with cancer. But she managed to make it last night to present the Gold Logie. Now, the Gold Logie's right at the end, so it's very late.
2: So there's a good chance, if you're listening now, because you're up early, and good morning to you, or if you're joining us across the capital or around Australia on the No Nonsense News podcast. Podcast listeners, far more civilised time to listen. But you weren't up late.
3: No.
2: Gabby was up late.
3: No.
2: Gabby watched the replay this morning.
3: I watched it this morning.
2: Right.
3: But Robert Irwin, who was hosting the entire thing, he was also up for a Gold Logie.
2: Was he fantastic?
3: I loved it. There's been some negative reviews, but I...

0: I really enjoyed his hosting.
1: I love Robert.
0: I think he's great.
1: To the extent that I don't know what happened, but I assume he won the gold leg.
0: Well, let's not get ahead of ourselves.
1: Right.
0: But it was really funny because Magda came out, but she came out as Sharon Strzelecki from Kath and Kim.
1: This is really interesting. So for the first time she returns to Australian
0: TV. She came out
1: TV,
0: in character.
1: And I imagine the temptation would have been there for a moment. If she just walked out, standing ovation, tears, and we love her. We love her, and we thought we weren't going to have her in our lives on our screens. And I imagine that was a decision on her part to go, you know what, we're not doing that.
0: I think
1: coming
0: so
1: out
0: too.
1: As my most iconic character.
0: Because there was a part on stage where, I'm going to give it away, Sam Payne got up and said to her, how are you going? And she went, I'm Sharon tonight. And just like reminding him, no, we're not going there.
1: Right.
0: So I think you're right. I think the character was almost like a mask for her so that she didn't have to stand up there as herself and have that emotional reaction. But she still got a standing ovation. She still had a lot of people in the crowd getting teary that she was there.
1: Awesome.
0: But she came out in khakis. She was introduced as the newest staff member of Australia Zoo. And today was her first day. And so she was in a sling.
1: Oh,
0: she admitted that she fell into the tiger enclosure. Like her back is all shredded and scratched up and there's an eye patch. So she looked a mess.
1: Fantastic.
0: But very Sharon of her.
1: Mm.
0: But it got to a point where she did turn to Robert and say, hold on a minute, it's real late. What's going on?
2: Okay.
3: Hang on, what time is it?
2: It's like 11:30. Why?
3: Uh-oh, Robert, do you mind if I don't actually do this?
2: If you don't actually... what do you mean? Like this... I'm nominated for the gold. Like, I can't give it out because what if it's me? Like...
3: Do you really think that's going to happen, Robert?
2: What?
0: Keep going, though, because then we get a really nice little Kath and Kim moment between the two of them.
1: All right.
2: I mean, it could. You never know.
3: Look, it's a question of priorities, Robert, all right? I have got pickleball in the morning, and it is a 12-hour drive.
2: Sharon, you can't leave me. You can't leave me, Sharon. This is TV's night of nights. Sharon... Look at me. No, look at me. Look at me. I've got one word to say to you, Sharon. Please.
0: It's so funny.
1: Well done, Robert.
0: Robert doesn't have to put it on much. Like, he's already got that accent down pat.
1: That's a great point.
0: Like he exaggerates it at 1%.
1: Guys, I'm going to dial my accent up a notch. Only one notch, though, because it's at a 9 and now it's at a 10.
0: Already there.
1: Oh, fantastic. Well, wasn't that a good way to do it?
0: It was really lovely. It was really lovely.

0: Oh, fantastic. Well, wasn't that a good way to do it?
1: It was really lovely. It was really lovely. So then she presented the gold, but then she couldn't get off stage because all this gold confetti fell down, which made it really slippery. So she had to interrupt the gold Logie speech to ask for someone to help her off stage.
0: Oh, that's awesome.
1: It was lovely.
0: Awesome.

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1: We're the show where you can win over $10,000 every day. But the earlier you listen, the more you can win.
0: I hate that there are so many incidents of supermarket psychopaths and these abusive maniacs who turn up to the hardworking staff in any of our supermarkets and start verbally and then, God forbid, but too often physically start abusing these team members.
1: I don't understand it.
0: Woolies, Coles, Aldi's, whatever. Last week we saw incredible footage of a citizen's arrest at one of the Woolworths stores in Sydney.
1: Mm-hmm.
0: And unfortunately, it's happened again, but this time here. This is the story on Channel 7. And the amazing part is that one of the blokes in the supermarket, one of the Canberrans, is the guy we're used to seeing on 7 News.
2: It's a scary sight, seen too often. What you can't hear in the security footage, racist abuse and threats allegedly hurled at staff before the man throws himself over the counter.
3: This is an offender who had committed 9 other incidents in our store with escalating behaviour.
2: Woolies workers call police. The man sidesteps one shopper and sprints at another. That's when alleged threats of violence continue. And our very own Josh Martin decided he'd seen enough.
0: Bang!
4: It sort of was escalating, and that's when I decided to step in.
0: What a tackle! And he's on the line. Josh, well done this morning, mate.
5: Oh, thanks, Rod. And Gabby, appreciate it.
0: We're used to seeing you on the TV, and, I don't know, I hope you don't take offence. You appear to be an unassuming character. You're very well presented there and very professional on the telly. Did you play footy? Where'd that tackle come from?
5: Yeah, I grew up in Gympie in regional Queensland and did play a bit of rugby league growing up and a bit of Aussie rules at uni. So pulled out the old tackling technique where this guy was carrying on and abusing the staff and even going after another shopper. So just, pulled that out.
1: It looked like you'd already gone through the registers because you had a paper bag, like a Woolies paper bag full of groceries that you put down in order to do the tackle.
0: Mm.
1: So were you on your way out of the store when you saw a bit of a commotion?
5: Yeah, so it was a Sunday night doing the regular shop. I'd actually gone through the registers, paid for my stuff, and this guy was yelling at one of the Woolworths workers. I think he'd been accused of shoplifting.
0: Mm.
5: He's abusing one of the Woolworths workers. Then he started throwing newspapers at workers, and then he jumped the counter to where, you know, the cigarette area where they sell those sorts of things. He was in there pushing another guy, and then a guy standing beside me was filming the whole thing, and he came after him, and then he came after him again, and that's when I decided to step in. It was just getting out of hand.
0: Yeah, it did look like a scary situation, and so the fight or flight kicks in, and your instincts were to neutralise the situation. The footage we're

0: Saying it's difficult to tell, most woolies look the same. Can you tell us which one it was?
1: Woolworths, Dixon. I live in Lynham, so I'm a bit of a regular there. So, I enjoy chatting to the staff there when I go through. But, yeah, unfortunate to see that they were getting copying abuse a few weeks ago.
2: I know that they've said that there are certain characters that are banned from Woolies because of this kind of behaviour. Do you know, like, how do they police that, though? Like, how do they kind of get on top of this?
1: They have workplace orders. So the ACT laws are quite good. If you go to a Woolworths or a Coles and you start abusing people, there's a workplace order similar maybe to a domestic violence order where you're not allowed to go back to the supermarket. What the supermarkets, though, are pushing for is to nationalise this. I think Queensland and the NT are yet to commit to doing it, and some of the other states are getting on board. But the ACT actually has quite good laws. So this bloke in the Vision who was carrying on has now been banned from all Woolworths shops in the ACT. So credit to the government here. They've actually put those laws in place. But, yeah, there's a big push to do that nationwide.
0: Makes sense. We're used to seeing you on the TV out the front of Parliament House reporting on national affairs. Finally, after the Vision's gone viral around Australia and the world of the big tackle, do you expect Albo to do any sidestepping of your questions, or is he going to just give you straight answers more now?
1: One of my colleagues actually asked, is Albo going to sign me up to be in his security detail?
2: But, he'd be too worried about the questions.
1: I'll keep the questions safe, and non-violence is my
0: very
1: way.
0: Maybe
2: the Perth Bears is more of an option.
0: Well, that's, yeah. I tell you, Mal Meninga will be seeing this footage as well. He might be giving you a yell. Josh Martin,
1: my number.
0: Seven News reporter, congratulations on what you're doing work-wise, but that's a really nice bit of work out there, mate. On behalf of the community, we appreciate it, and stay safe.
1: No worries. Good to chat. Thanks, Rod and Gabby.
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0: 104.7's Rod and Gabby. It's late now, but we're back early tomorrow morning. And the earlier you listen, the more cash you can win.
1: Pick the Riff happens at 6:35, and it's probably the easiest game where you can win cash money straight away.
2: All right, let's do a quick wrap of the Logies so that you are across all of the highlights of the evening in case there is some water cooler chat today.
0: It's time for Gabby's watching the Logies, so you didn't happen to, even though she didn't stay up to watch it herself.
2: I did not, but I'm across it, and now you will be too, in case anyone makes comment.
0: It's Australia's Night of Nights.
2: It's Australia's Night of Nights.
0: That a lot of us wake up on the Monday and go, oh.
2: It was Australia's Night of Nights.
0: I missed that last night.
2: So Robert Irwin was the host of Australia's Night of Nights.
0: Well, he seemed very good, the bits we've watched.
2: Well, he came out and he did a ballroom Latin-style dance number to start the night with Casey Donovan singing live.
0: Oh, fantastic.
2: And it was so great, but then people were having a bit of a go because he was out of breath then for his opening monologue.
0: People are dicks. What do they think's gonna get dancing?
2: And we just did 15 squats and push-ups and we were out of breath.
0: Oh, so my goodness.
2: He did all right.
0: We did that so that we had the ads and the news to recover in time for the next conversation.
2: Yes.
0: He dead set finishes and walks to a microphone.
2: But he was so funny in his opening monologue. One of the gags he pulled was that Karl Stefanovic couldn't make the night. But he's like, oh, we thought he was coming. We even saved him a seat to the right, to the far right. And everyone laughed. So he did have a few little, like, digs in there, which was fun, but in Robert Irwin style and very lighthearted.
0: Robert's not burning any bridges.
2: He also stripped his tuxedo off very Magic Mike style at one point to have khakis underneath. And he pulled out snakes and started putting them on some of the audience members.
0: It's a family tradition.
2: Yes, his dad did that once upon a time, but when his dad did it, it actually bit someone.
0: Yeah.
2: This one was, it did not bite.
0: It's Tim Webster, the sports guy.
2: Yeah, that's right.
0: Sitting in the front row.
2: Take
0: a look at this. Oh, my God, I've just been in the face by a snake. That was...
2: So that didn't happen. It was a little more controlled.
0: Sure.
2: But the people, like iconic. Andy Lee, was not happy about snakes.

0: snakes been anywhere near him by the look of his face.
1: No, I don't think Andy likes snakes. No. That's a good point.
0: So there were a few faces, which were great. Mm. And then let's talk about the Bruce McAvaney Award. Is that what it's called? Is that his name?
1: Well, Bruce McAvaney, the voice of Australian athletics and...
0: You're right. We've talked about him because of the Commonwealth Games.
1: Yeah.
0: Bruce McAvaney Award for Most Popular Sports Presenter.
1: It's an honour.
0: So, yeah, it's an honour to have an award named after you.
1: Well, yeah, and to receive it.
0: But not so great when you're up for the category and you don't win it.
1: Bruce McAvaney was nominated for the Bruce McAvaney Award.
0: And he didn't win it.
1: All right, so you heard my scepticism around Sam Pang beating out Robert Irwin for the gold logie, and there was just a deathly silence for a period.
0: Yes.
1: In other words, I'm not saying there's a fix, but I'm just saying how accurate is it? Now, if it's going to be inaccurate...
0: And it was in the inaugural award too.
1: This is the time to make it inaccurate. I don't care who romps in the boats.
0: It's Give it named to Bruce.
1: After Bruce.
0: Well, Yelena Dokic actually won, and she deserves
1: well,
0: it.
1: Well, Bruce would love that. He loves the tennis, and I think he's
0: and
1: admired Yelena.
0: I think she's quite deserving, but so funny, poor guy. He wasn't actually there. He was at home sick. I reckon he got the heads up that he wasn't going to win
1: Trust
0: it.
1: Trust me, if he was going to win it, they'd go, you should come. He's like, I'm not well. You should definitely come anyway.
0: Simon Baker was there for the first time. He won his first Logie since 1993.
1: What did he win it for?
0: He won it for the Best Supporting Actor for The Narrow Road to the Deep North, which Jacob Elordi was also in.
1: Simon Baker.
0: So that was pretty cool.
1: Simon Baker Denny back in the day.
0: Huh?
1: That was his name. He's shortened
0: he just
1: it because it was
0: deleted
1: easier.
0: It. Yeah, fair enough too. And finally, Sam Pang also won the Gold Logie, which we've talked about a little bit. But I just wanted to visit a tiny bit of his speech. Mm-hmm. So he got up and he did seem unrehearsed. I don't think he expected to win this at all.
1: Well, that's my point.
0: No one did, right?
1: Sam's with us.
0: Yeah.
1: Here we go.
2: It's very, very easy for me to thank people. It's been... very, very clear who's helped me along the way. I'm going to forget some names. If I do forget you, I'm sorry. Also, maybe have a think about how much you actually did. That's important to remember.
0: This is why he won. Family.
1: Yeah, yes.
0: What a cutie.
1: He's dry as a biscuit. He's and sharp and all the things we said. I do love him.
2: I'd like to thank my family. They know how important they are to me. I'd like to thank the one in this country and the secret one overseas as well.
0: He's so silly.
1: But he does it to himself.
0: He does. Exactly. He punches up.
1: Yes.
0: At his own chin.
1: He does. He's self-deprecating.
0: Yes.
1: And you see it in moments of real reverence and he is being earnest. Mm-hmm. And he hears himself and he goes, oh, there's something there. and then he ends up taking the piss out of himself.
0: Yeah.
1: And that's what Australians love.
0: It's such an Aussie sense of humour, isn't it?
1: I've talked myself into it. Of course he won it for very good reason.
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1: $10,000 Alpha Bucks.
0: Gabby's iPod Shuffle, iPod Shuffle. It's the only place you'll get it.
1: That's true.
0: Nolsey, g'day.
2: Hello.
1: Which Aussie is used most in AI deepfakes?
0: Is it Koshy? It's got to be Koshy.
1: It's always Koshy, right?
0: It was for a long time, yeah. But then he went off the TV and people went, who's this guy?
1: Yeah, that's a good point.
2: It would make sense. No, it's not Koshy. So ASIC says that Australians have lost $7.4 million to the top 10 impersonated public figures.
1: Oh. Mm.
2: I don't have the full list, but I know who's at the top, and it's Albo.
0: Albo. Mm. That's not helping your popularity, is it?
1: What's he promoting as a deep fake?
2: I seen a video. I forgot to mention that.
0: Oh, you sent it? Sorry.
2: Yeah. You can see one of the scams. It is where he's promising that Australians can invest $4,000 to earn $40,000 a month.
1: Well, that sounds
2: good.
1: This
2: is in one video. Yeah.
0: People know that's not the role of the Prime Minister.
2: Yeah,
0: I know. Oh, okay, so this is clever. The deepfake appears to have him speaking at a... Well, hang on.
1: There's no wrinkles.
0: Pause. Well, he'd play it. It looks like he's at a conference.
1: He looks like a smoothed version of himself. He's just got some Botox.
0: You know who made this AI deepfake?
1: He did.
0: Albo. Let's see.
3: People can earn big money while sitting on the toilet.

0: but they think they are being deceived, so they continue to sit and criticise the government.
1: Okay, her mouth's not even moving right.
2: So that's a fake Ali, and I pause it at a weird time where one eye has kind of gone up into her forehead and the other eye's closed. Okay, so we got a fake Ali setting up this a current affairs story. Yeah. Okay.
0: The Prime Minister.
2: Can I remind everyone, if you just kind of, your ears are pricked up, this is fake. It's not real.
1: Don't invest.
2: Okay, the AI guys are going, this is amazing. They're giving me a free run on the radio. This is to expose you for the phony jerks you are.
0: Mr. stated. Let's delve into what he meant by this.
3: People have become too lazy.
1: That crowd laughing? Is hilarious.
2: The chief minister's in the crowd. Okay. There's a fake Andrew Barr in the crowd. Oh my God. This is fantastic.
1: And he's just cheering along.
2: He looks good.
1: He does.
3: Too lazy. We have already done everything so that you could earn 40.
4: Is that your accent? Okay.
2: Listen to
1: me. Is that Trump's voice with Albo
2: that
1: fronting?
2: It is Albo's voice with an American accent.
1: Oh.
2: Now.
4: Oh, dear.
2: If you've invested this... to get your $50,000 return, I'm not sure you deserve to have
1: your
2: money.
1: I was about to say, I have no sympathy.
2: No.
1: Because if you've fallen for this, come on.
2: Let's try this again. Let's listen to this again here. This is Albo with an Australian accent.
1: American accent.
2: Sorry, an American accent at an Australian press conference just talking nonsense.
3: 40, 50, or even 100,000 monthly, absolutely passively. You can watch TV, use social media, or even sit on the toilet. And during this time, you will continuously receive income.
2: Sorry, this is a good deal. I'm just going to take some notes on this.
1: Standing there chatting at an actual conference.
4: Yeah.
1: Because his mouth is not going with the words that are being said. So it's just image. It's just like overlay of Albo with a voiceover saying whatever it wants to say.
2: Oh, you think it's not AI Albo, it's real Albo?
1: It could be. I don't know. There's so much wrong with it.
2: There's a lot wrong with it. Okay, well, my favourite version of AI Albo is the Nine News, not the Nine News, the N-E-I-N News, where they always have him wearing a Bonds singlet and he's heavily tattooed.
1: I'd agree with that guy.
2: Yeah.
1: He told me to invest.
2: Yes, and he looks no nonsense. So, again, it's just a tip for Albo because I know he's struggling in the approval, polls. Get the shirt off, bro. Start flashing the tats and Bogan Australia will get behind you.
1: Yeah.
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0: Let's go Monday night around Australia. It's Nick Kelly and it's the girl that I was having a D&M in a hotel room with until 4 o'clock this morning. I remember you.
1: Hey.
0: We had some good chats.
1: We had some good chats at 4 o'clock this morning. That was nice.
0: Yeah, we're fresh off the Logies. We were there last night. Lauren was in a hotel room and we just had some good yarns afterwards. And if that's not what the Logies is all about, my friends, good yarns.
1: Yeah, yarns.
0: We'll bring you inside the yarns in the next 15 minutes. Hot off the press from the Logies. What you didn't see on TV. We'll tell you that.
1: Yes, we will. I'm trying to think. but in very sad news that came across today, Hayden Panettiere.
0: Panettiere, yeah.

0: She's been my
1: part
0: age.
1: Of our pop culture zeitgeist for so long, right?
0: Yeah, well, she was a child star.
1: Yeah, exactly. Very sad news. Yeah. Really sad news, and we're thinking of people around her.
0: Her daughter. That's just...
1: terrible.
0: Yeah.
1: Just terrible. You know, this show is all about celebrating music. We're really excited to have Peking Duck hanging in just a tick as well to celebrate their brand new album. We actually went on a pirate ship with them.
0: I saw this pirate ship.
1: Actual pirate ship.
2: It was an actual pirate ship. Well, I don't know if the pirates actually used it, but it was a boat that
0: replica.
2: Was built like it. It was a replica. Yeah.
1: They should have had pirates come up and storm the ship an hour in.
0: But what does that have to do with Peking Duck? Did they serve Peking Duck?
1: No. Served Nando's. It was great.
2: It was actually very good.
1: You were, oh God, I've never seen a man more excited than when you ate that cold Nando's at about 8:30 the other night.
0: Just chicken or
2: a chicken wrap?
0: A wrap, yeah, nice.
1: That's good stuff.
0: Nando's wraps, though.
2: Oh, yeah. Nando's in general.
0: Yeah.
1: Nando's!
0: We love you, Nando's.
1: Send Nando's!
3: It's just gone 7. And these are the hottest 7 songs in the world right now. Turn it up! Let's get it! The Hot Hits. Seven.
0: I would just like to clarify that I was sick before the Logies. This is not a Logies-induced sickness. I was already sick.
2: I was really hoping we could call it the Logies Lurgy.
0: Oh,
1: that's good stuff.
0: Lozzie got a Logie Lurgy.
1: You got the gold Lurgy.
0: I got the gold Lurgy. Guys, she's got the gold Lurgy.
1: We got a massive show for you. Let's start it all with the 7 biggest hits of the night. We start with Shakira and Burna Boy. Still hot from the World Cup, baby.
0: It is a good song.
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0: Olivia Rodrigo at number 6 in our Hot 7 at 7. You know it's
1: getting hot. The Hot Hits with Nick and Lauren. You know we're about to drop.
0: Hot Drop. Drop. All right, we got Hot Drop and new music from Troye Sivan is back, baby.
2: Yes.
0: Been ages. We've been waiting for this, of course. Life started with Wild. There's a couple songs for her. Happy Little Pill. But first big one, you know?
2: Yeah.
0: It's weird looking at you in person again. We haven't been in the same room for like 6 weeks. It's great. Awesome.
2: Yeah, it's fun.
0: Of course, you.
2: You?
0: That was big as well. My.
2: Yeah, I liked Youth, actually.
0: Yeah.
2: I'm going to add that to my like song.
0: He doesn't like it.
2: What? Mm. Oh, well, then I'm not doing it.
0: There was Bloom. It's about flowers.
2: It is. Don't Google.
0: Cordelia's, if you will. Plum, this was great. And then the last album kind of shot things into the stratosphere for the South African-born, Perth-raised, Melbourne-living king.
2: Yeah.
0: Rush. Got Me Started as well. See, this is the thing. So many hits.
2: Yeah.
0: It's ridiculous. New album is coming. It is called She's the Best. It arrives October 9th, the first single. It's a love letter to all the women in his life.
2: Aww.
0: I saw this really good thing from our mate, the Swiftologist, who's potentially not our mate anymore. We'll talk about that at another point.
2: I don't know if we can talk about that.
0: No, we actually can't. He said, a lot of the time as a queer artist, there's nothing left to write about. You know, you can write about the heartbreak of boyfriends. You can write about
2: coming in.

0: coming out, all that. What never happens is gay men in music singing about the women that they love and singing about the feminine experience of being a gay person. Mm. That's a unique thing.
1: Allyship.
0: It is allyship. Yeah, and the allies and like the mothers and the, you know, mothers that aren't really mothers that come come with it.
1: Well, because in the film clip for this, Nicole Kidman's in it.
0: As his muse.
1: And they starred together in Boy Raised, which is just so beautiful.
0: It's so
1: sweet. Makes me think that they stayed close and they text each other.
0: 100%. Yeah.
1: What a diva she is.
0: Aussies been sticking close. Yeah, so Nicole Kidman's like literally, I thought it was going to be a cameo. She's the whole star of the whole show. And then Sacha Colby's in there as well, the amazing drag queen. Let's play this song. It's very different for him. Very different. Mm. But stick with it.
1: Okay.
0: Get it in your veins and see how you feel about it. Let's do Troye Sivan. Hook this up with an IV drip. Do one of those tonight. She's the best on the hot hits.

0: It's a big one on the Hot Hits with Nick and Lauren. Monday night is here. New week is ours. And what have you done there, hun?
1: My ankle got caught under the desk.
0: Awesome. One night back, 20 minutes back in this studio for the first time. And anyway, hey, nothing big happened last night, did it?
2: Straight to the source. Hot. Off the press. The Hot Hits with Nick and Lauren.
1: I was television's night of nights, Australia. Hosted by Robert Irwin, who I think actually did a very good job.
0: Well, this was the thing. I think when it got announced, we were a little bit hesitant. We weren't sure, especially because Sam Pang's done such a good job the last few years. It felt like chalk and cheese going to Australia's most positive man.
1: Yes. But he obviously delivered on the jokes, and some of which were quite controversial.
0: They most certainly were. You know, obviously, at this stage in life, they're going to be talking about the Karl Stefanovic of it all.
3: Just a quick little bit of housekeeping. Unfortunately, Karl Stefanovic didn't RSVP tonight, which means we didn't have to hire quite as many bartenders, but we've kept him a spare seat, just in case. It's over there to the right, the far right.
0: Now, can I say, we were sat in a position in the room where we could read the auto cue.
1: Yes, we could.
0: So we could read the joke that he was about to make. Mm. But the thing that I was impressed with Robert is he'd obviously rehearsed this a few times. He was ad-libbing. He was playing around with the delivery of things. It was proper comedian stuff. It was impressive.
1: I mean, I doubt he wrote much of it.
0: That doesn't matter.
1: But his delivery was excellent.
0: Yeah. And the dance number to start it all?
1: Dance was excellent. Wonderful moment between Eddie Maguire and Julia Morris that I hope you all caught. They had

0: Real on stage chemistry.
1: That was fantastic.
0: The chemistry was palpable.
1: I can't write that.
2: I can't see the auto.
0: What grab did we have next? I didn't make any notes.
1: So now we go from the start of the night very much to the end of the night. Oh,
0: Sam Pang.
1: Yeah.
0: Who I said from the very beginning, that man is going to win the gold Logie.
1: 100%.
0: And should have put money on it responsibly because he did.
3: Thank you very much. I don't know what to say. I've never received a standing ovation. It's very, very kind of you. Someone helped Raymar to sit back down. It is a big honour. I've obviously been involved in the show the last...
4: Sorry. Don't mind me.
3: I won't. Okay.
0: Who was that?
1: That was Sharon Strzelecki.
0: Oh, of course.
1: Who was the piece of audio I was going to play before that. But, yes. You know, we don't have to do things in order.
0: No.
1: I'm not into that. So, yeah, she came out. Magda back on our screens as Sharon.
0: How is she doing health-wise?
1: Well, yeah, she's in remission.
0: Good. Oh, yeah. She is in remission.
1: Wasn't
0: sure.
1: Things come good, which is exciting. So she was back in fine form and, jumped up with all sorts of scars all over her, some sort of...
0: In true thing. Sharon style.
1: Yeah, and Rob played into the part beautifully.
5: You can't leave me. You can't leave me, Sharon. This is TV's night of nights. Sharon, look at me. No, look at me. Look at me. I've got one word to say to you, Sharon. Please. All right, Robert, I'll do it.
1: Back down in your books again?
0: After that?
1: Yeah.
0: Robert?
1: Yeah.
0: Nah, I'm on him. I like him. Heaps.
1: He did a very good job.
0: He did a very good job.
1: Yeah, no, it was excellent. Someone was saying, like, there was something not... I keep saying to someone, Carl Quinn, he's the Age's TV writer. He's been writing about TV for 30 years. He said this is possibly the best Logie he's ever seen.
0: It was excellent.
1: And he was saying the good thing about it in this moment where everything's so divisive and left and right. And yeah, there's a couple of jokes about that stuff. But the air of positivity that him being on the hosting chair brought kind of set the tone for everyone else for the night. And it was about, like, our shared things. And, and that's what TV does.
0: It was
1: really
0: just
1: well.
0: Coming together.
1: Yeah, and then you saw, you know, that young girl, 10 years old,
0: she's so beautiful for Goolagong.
1: For Goolagong. And, like, that's the thing. So stories that tell, you know, our ancient past and you know, integrated with stories about trans kids and, like, just these great storytelling moments that come out of Australia that maybe we don't see on mainstream TV all the time getting respect last night.
0: Yeah.
1: Love it.
0: No, it was a beautiful night and we're very grateful to be there.
1: Yeah, man.
0: You looked excellent.
1: So did you. Just unbelievable. You looked like a gold Logie.
0: Thank you. It was just a champagne Logie.
1: The cinched waist of it all.
0: The cinched waist, as I, the fair set of lungs, as they've been known as.
1: What was that one comment on your post last night about it? There were some interesting comments on your Logie's post. Especially the one where I was looking at your bazoonkas, for lack of a better word. Oh, the cleavage is strong with this one.
0: Oh, okay, Yoda.
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0: a very happy birthday to Stella Lefty over the weekend.
1: Oh, yeah?
0: Yeah.
1: How old did she turn?
0: She turned 24.
1: Wow.
0: These kids, they're doing well, aren't they? That is Boston, the huge hit that is on the Hot Hits with Nick and Lauren. Tonight's number 5-4 in our Hot 7 at 7.
1: Mm-hmm.
0: 4. She also just jumped up a couple of days ago to celebrate her birthday with Mumford & Sons.
1: Oh, lovely.
0: Did a little duet of that. Very, very fun. Still so much to come on the show, including some massive announcements over the weekend from the world of Disney.
1: Yeah, they had their big, upfronts.
0: Yeah. Including some Simpsons news, and we'll tell you all about it in minutes. Hugh Gell in the meantime at number 3.

0: Live from the fiery depths of hell, this is the Hot Hits with Nick and Lauren. It's about 40 degrees in this room right now.
1: So hot, something's happened to the air conditioner. It's not what we need on the day after the Logies.
0: But the room's hot, but the hits are even hotter.
2: Turn it up. Let's get it. The Hot Hits Hot 7 at 7.
0: Yeah, we got one more song in our Hot 7 left. Huge moment for these guys over the weekend. Their brand new EP is out. It is called Wilds.
1: Yes.
0: It includes a track, Cat's Eye, we're talking about.
1: Yeah.
0: The first one ever produced by Lara from the group.
1: Oh, now when we spoke, when we spoke to Cat's Eye.
0: Would you like 1 second to clear there?
1: When we spoke to Cat's Eye, was Lara the one that was teaching herself production?
0: That's right.
1: Yes.
0: Yeah, and she'd been posting all these things on TikTok, and it's really cool. There's not a lot of women producers out there in the world. There's more coming up.
1: Mm-hmm.
0: I mean, obviously, our Nina Jirachi, Erin LeCount, who we had here the other week as well. Mm-hmm. But yeah, Lara's made this song. It's the bonus track on the EP. It's called Unlove You. That vocal production.
1: Okay, Mariah.
0: Yeah, come on, more of this. There's also a song on there called Tutti Frutti.
1: Okay.
0: No more words about that one. This is great.
1: Do we get to hear Tutti Frutti?
0: If you'd like to. Do you want to hear a bit of Tutti
1: Frutti?
0: Can
1: I guess? Is it good like this? Tutti Frutti.
0: Tutti Frutti rocking everywhere. Oh, it's not called Tutti Frutti. It's called Hootie Frutti.
1: Oh.
0: That's a bit of fun, though. Hootie Frutti.
1: Hootie Frutti.
0: Here's a bit of Hootie Fruity.
1: Now we're cooking. fruit.
0: You just heard that song then, right?
1: Yeah, I know.
0: The beautiful vocals and stuff.
1: The duality of woman.
0: Truly the duality of woman. Anyway, Cat's Eye. They're on a roll. This is Animal. Number one tonight in the hot.

0: Number one song in the country tonight from Cat's Eye on the Hot Hits with Nick and Lauren. Now, some big news over the weekend arrived on our Instagram stories from popular rapper Dave.
1: Yeah, Dave. Singular name.
2: Nine, bruh.
1: Yeah. He's like Cher, Madonna.
0: Yeah, Dave. Just Dave.
1: We love him.
0: Of course, rain dance.
1: But he had an incident with a swarm of wasps.
0: Please inform me more.
1: I'm going to read what he wrote on his stories, and you asked me to do it in the style of Dave.
0: That's right.
1: I'm not familiar with how he talks, but I know he's British.
2: 5'9", bro.
1: Okay. A swarm of wasps attacked and...
0: What do I sound like that? Accent? He's British.
1: Attacked and stung me today. Jonah.
0: He has a London accent.
1: I'm going to read it like me. I'm going to read it like me. A swarm of wasps attacked and stung me today. I have a lifelong war with insects. I legit cannot describe this pain. I'm keeping raid on my person, like house keys, car keys, wallet, raid. If you're around me, no, let's let it out or put it outside. Examples will be made. He continues. It was spooky. 70 wasps, I must have walked past a nest or something. Even stung my dog. It was getting weird. Legit had to run away, like it was mad embarrassing. Strange.
0: It's just a perfectly written post.
1: Isn't it just? But wasps, disgust.
0: Wasps, disgust.
1: I hate them.
0: Leave me alone.
1: Leave me alone. At least bees serve a purpose.
0: What did I do to you?
1: I've never been stung by a wasp or a bee.
0: Neither.
1: Which fills me with dread and fear.
0: I've been stung by a bee.
3: You've never been stung by a bee.
1: Never been stung by a bee, which leads me to believe, because I've never been stung by a bee, that if I do, my body might be like, no.
0: Because getting stung by a bee when you were younger, like, remember the four-leaf, not the four-leaf clover, the, what's that, like, polleny white little plant that comes out of the ground?
3: Oh,
0: like the
3: dandelions.
0: Dandelions. They'd be all hiding in the dandelions.
1: Yeah. I know, I used to run around in bare feet all the time.
0: I'm terrified of bare feet. Bindies and bees everywhere.
1: Bindies.
0: Everywhere.
1: And stepping on a snail in bare feet.
0: But you raise an important topic there. We're talking about, like, what have they ever done for us, wasps? I agree. Same as cockroaches. What do they actually do?
1: Mosquitoes.
0: Oh, okay.
1: No.
0: Sorry, mosquito. I thought you meant cockroaches.
1: No, I'm adding to it.
0: It's 100% true. And also bindies in terms of things that grow. What do bindies actually help us
1: with? Well, aren't they just dried out different things? Like they're dried out parts of a plant that have dried out and now they are sharp.
0: They're a noxious weed, if you will.
1: Are they a noxious weed?
0: Obnoxious weed.
1: Obnoxious weed.
0: Obnoxious weed, yeah. Anyway, that's serious.
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1: Jack is an artist.
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0: That's Olivia Dean. That is Baby Steps.
1: Baby Steps.
0: Peaking Ducker on the show, and it's a tick. It is the hot hits. It is Nick and Lauren around the country. And some huge news out of the Disneyverse.
2: Yes. They had their D23 Expo sort of convention thing over the weekend. I mean, there was so much news that came out of it. We saw our first glimpses of the live version of Tangled.
0: Wow.
2: Which has Catherine Hahn playing Mother Gothel.
0: I'm like, what?
2: She genuinely is. They announced that because that was, every fan was going, it has to be Catherine Hahn, it has to be Catherine Hahn, and it is.
0: Generational run.
2: And I think she got up on stage. We saw Romy and Michelle, so Mira Savani, Mira, what's her name? And Lisa Kudrow got up as their characters.
0: Wow.
2: To talk about that new movie. They talked about some new rides. They showed bits and pieces from Lilo and Stitch 2, like the live one.
0: Yep.
2: They're doing a live version of that as well.
0: Some games and stuff as well.
2: Games, one of which you're very excited about, Dickie.
0: Hell yeah, man. Well, we've got producer Bailey in here, digitals and socials, who is our, you know, you like this stuff. This is your kind of universe.
3: Yes.
0: Tell me about, because I'm not a big X-Men person. I'm not into the MCU and stuff. They've announced the cast for the new X-Men, right?
3: The cast of the new X-Men with two Australians in there.
0: Huge.
2: Well, an Australian girl's playing Rapunzel as well.
3: Yes.
0: What?
2: Yeah.
3: Yeah. In Tangled.
2: In Tangled.
3: Yeah, yeah. So we've got Indy Navarette as Rogue.
2: Yes.
3: She's Australian.
2: Yep.
3: Half Australian. And then also Samara Weaving as Emma Frost.
0: Awesome.
2: Her uncle is Hugo.
0: Yeah. That's awesome.
3: Sydney Sider.
0: What a crew.
2: Yeah.
3: Very cool. And we got Adam Driver as going to be the main villain of the movie.
0: I like
2: that. Right. How do you feel about villain.
3: I think it's a good. It's taken him a while to get in there. I've seen his in the TV show, the X-Men TV show cartoon. This character is like a kind of funny character, but he's evil still.
2: Yeah.
3: He's clumsy and stuff.
0: Perfect person for it.
3: Perfect for it.
0: Kit Connor as well from Heartstopper. He's playing Cyclops. I think he'll do a good job. He's the twunk. there's so much there. And so Incredibles 3, we've got some full details for.
2: Ice Age 7.
0: Mm-hmm. Queen Latifah. Queen Latifah.
2: Queen Latifah's been in it for a while.
3: Oh my God.
2: Yeah. Oh. I didn't know there was a
3: Coco 2.
0: Seven Ice Ages.
3: Coco 2. You know Coco?
2: I don't think
3: Coco
2: I saw
3: Chanel.
2: Coco 1.
3: No, Coco's so good.
2: Is it?
3: And speaking of games, Kingdom Hearts 4 is going to have Coco in it. And I don't know, people don't know Kingdom Hearts, but Kingdom Hearts.
2: Is it a game?
0: Many do.
3: It's a very, very good game. It's got like all the Disney characters in it.
2: But I like it.
3: But it's pretty complicated.
2: Oh, yeah, no.
3: It's a bit complicated.
0: It's
3: no Sims. It's not as fine as Sims.
0: Yeah, okay. Ryan Gosling's going to be the lead in the new Star Wars?
3: That's been announced a while ago.
0: Oh, mate,
3: What about Simpsons hit possible?
0: Yeah,
3: Simpsons?
0: So let's talk about Simpsons. So they have announced the Simpsons movie 2 after the first Simpsons movie, which would have been about 10, 15 years ago.
3: Yeah.
2: Oh, I was in high school. I wagged school when I saw it the day it came out. They did announce that a long time ago, and there's a lot of speculation that the Simpsons will wrap up
0: when the movie
2: comes out.
0: It looks pretty early days, and I know that they're contracted on Fox until I think the end of 2029 or something.
2: I think
0: still.
2: It's 2030 or something.
3: Have you guys seen the footage?
2: No.
0: Early days, right?
3: Early days.
0: It's sketches.
3: People are thinking that the movie's actually going to be called The New Simpsons Movie.
2: Because that's what said on the thing.
3: It said on the, like, as a logo.
0: That's interesting.
3: Which
0: And then, obviously, off the back of that, a keen-eyed journalist asked Matt Groening if we're getting maybe potentially a sequel to The Simpsons Hit and Run video game.
2: Amazing.
0: Which was an enormous success for The Simpsons. Wow.
3: It's basically GTA.
2: It was GTA, but you just drove around.
0: It was so sick, and there were so many good challenges in it. It was like one of the first games I got on PS2. I had Spider-Man, SingStar Pop, and The Simpsons Hit and Run.
2: See, I was a Crash Bandicoot PlayStation 1 kid.
0: Sick.
2: And they didn't really, they had the same, the car one for PlayStation 2.
0: I only played Crash Bandicoot at my friend Nick Rowe's house.
2: Oh.
0: Yeah, he had the PS1.
2: Yeah.
3: With the Simpsons Hit and Run, there was actually a guy who was recreating the whole game digitally, like on a computer. Like, so you could play it. And they made him stop.
0: Oh, no!
3: So I reckon they are planning to re-release it in some form on all platforms.
2: Well, God, we've been waiting 15 years for the next GTA. Like, how long is this going to take?
0: Exactly. Well, probably after the movie.
2: Yeah.
0: Thank you, everybody, for updating us on the big Disney announcements. They're all going to be massive. We are back with more hot hits after this banger.
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4: We're going to go and hang out on a pirate ship with Pink and Duck in the next 15 minutes.
5: Yeah.
4: Which will be fun. They've just launched their brand new album. Mm-hmm. It is called Paradise. It's awesome. It's so good.
5: Yeah.
4: In the meantime, though, exciting news. The show is returning.
5: Yes. ABC in the US has shared a new teaser trailer for the upcoming...
4: Teaser trailer. Nah. Came out as Teaser trailer.
5: Did I say that?
6: No Superman.
4: I'll back for you.
5: It's so funny how brains do that. Like,
4: yeah, and you don't notice
5: it.
4: Doesn't even clock. That's like when there's a guy back on the Sunny Coast about probably 12, 13 years ago, and he went to introduce one of those segments where they, you know, they play the old school songs. He was like, winding the clocks back, but he put the L into back.
5: Black.
4: And left the L out of the word before
5: it's like
4: it.
5: Troy Ellis, Fox on the Hunt.
4: State Patrol.
5: ABC has shared a new teaser for the upcoming second season of the Scrubs revival. Now, I didn't watch the season that they redid last year.
4: I did. I was so pleasantly surprised.
5: Yeah, that's what everyone says.
4: Because it's the whole cast back. Like,
5: yeah.
4: Basically, no one's missing.
5: Because the last couple of seasons of the, like, original show, like, JD was gone. It was all these new doctors. It was a bit sort of, like, you should have wrapped it up.
4: Yeah. It was a moneymaker, basically.
5: In the trailer, fans can get a taste of the same fun and heart that the series is known for just in a few seconds. Do we have some audio of this?
7: Good morning, everyone. What a beautiful day to be alive.
8: As I was saying, that bus was going pretty fast, and I'm so sorry for your loss.
9: It's doctor in time.
10: My man.
4: Cool. Well, that told us nothing, didn't
5: it? But it feels like Scrubs, you know?
4: Yeah.
5: It is set to be released on September 30, 2026.
4: Awesome.
5: On ABC and streaming on Hulu. What would that be here?
4: It streams on Disney here.
5: Disney.
4: Yes.
5: Nice.
4: The first, and a very long-term member of the cast, a very long-term character, shows the most vulnerable side you've ever seen of them. They get quite sick. I won't spoil it for people who haven't watched it.
5: Is it the mean doctor?
4: Yeah.
5: Yeah.
4: Yeah.
5: Does
4: so he? Just it, really. Oh, it's been every year from grow up. Cool. That'll be good.
5: Scrubs used to be one of my sleep shows.
4: Really? Yeah. It was my comfort show. Like, it was our weekend family binge watch show.
5: Yeah.
4: Like, me, my brother and my sister, that was the one thing we could agree on. That and How I Met Your Mother.
5: Yeah. I got very late into How I Met Your Mother. Like, I started watching it when the last season was airing, and I watched the whole thing in, like, a few months.
4: It doesn't stand up anymore, I don't think.
5: It's not bad, but the end was just so...
11: The later seasons, it falls off a bit.
4: Yeah.
5: Oh, the end, I was like, what, those whole thing, so he ends up with Robin?
4: Well, the other day when you were both not here, we were talking about Kobe Smulders, who was Robin in How I Met Your Mother, has just been cast as a female lead in the spin-off of The Lincoln Lawyer.
11: Oh.
4: That Netflix show that got axed.
5: Oh, yeah.
4: They're doing a new version of it, but it's her as the lead, and it's a woman
11: was
4: lawyer.
11: Angus Sampson.
4: Yes, he was. Yeah.
5: I love Angus Sampson.
4: He might be our best.
11: We should get him in.
4: Guys.
5: Can we?
4: Guys.

0: I just remembered last night.
1: What?
0: When I was coming down to sit to meet yes. you towards the end of the Logies, I got on the elevator and yep. coming up the other escalator
1: Angus
0: was...
1: Angus Sampson?
0: No, Claudia Carvin. And I said to her, well done. I said, thank you for everything. And she said, thank you for your great DJing.
2: Yes!
1: I did it!
0: I was like, are you kidding me?
1: She knew of your work.
0: The mum from Bump, as I know her. Well, also many other shows. But
1: please, Secret Life of Us.
0: Secret Life of Us. Anyway, yeah, I completely forgot about that moment until
1: she is magnificent.
0: God's gift.
1: So, someone was on the same flight as her, though, up on the way up to the Logies.
0: Who?
1: And they said she had a backpack with a drink bottle in it. And they said, and even if you're Claudia Carvin, a backpack is not becoming.
0: She can do what she wants.
1: I agree.
0: She can have a backpack.
1: I agree.
0: She can have a drink bottle. As long as it's stowed correctly, it's fine. Let's do Sunny Fudera. Let me be in your arms. It's the Logies after party on the Hot Hits, seemingly.

0: on the Hot Hits with Nick and Lauren around the country. Peking Duck are joining us in just a tick. And speaking of Ariana Grande, some massive stuff for her over the weekend.
1: Yeah. Make some noise. Straight to the source. Hot off the press. The Hot Hits with Nick and Lauren.
2: But first, in very, very, very sad news, Hayden Panettiere. Panettiere. She obviously starred in Heroes and Nashville. She has passed away at age 36. Her reps have confirmed this morning. They said, "It is with profound sadness that we share the tragic passing of our beloved Hayden. She was an incredible light and a force of nature who brought immeasurable love and joy to all who knew her and to the millions who watched her on screen." There are no details around this yet, but she has spoken quite publicly about her struggles. Her brother passed away a few years ago as well, which is so tragic for her parents. I can't even imagine.
0: Horrible.
2: She leaves behind a daughter, Kaya, who was born in 2014 during her relationship with Ukrainian former heavyweight boxing champion Vladimir Klitschko. They were together for 9 years before they split. In the same year, she signed over full custody to him. Yeah, there was a whole lot of stuff going on there, and I just...
0: It's really sad. 36 is no age. Incredible filmography for 36. Mm-hmm. An incredible impact on people's, on good times for people, which is what we always remember in these moments. Obviously, this stuff's really tough to talk about. Lifeline is available 24/7 on 13, 11, 14.
2: Yes. Now, Ariana Grande and Cynthia Erivo recently have sort of been... accused of there was a bit of a rift in their friendship, perhaps.
0: Well, they weren't holding fingers.
2: No, they weren't anymore. Doing a press tour and holding pinky fingers and crying together. And so everyone thought, oh, my God, they're not friends anymore. Yeah. But, you know, they made a movie together. They did all what they needed to do. And then I'm sure they text. Hmm. Well, now Ariana has brought out Cynthia Erivo for a surprise performance during her Eternal Sunshine tour. She welcomed Erivo to the stage to perform For Good from the movie Wicked For Good, which I actually never saw the sequel to Wicked. I loved the first one.
0: I didn't see the first one either.
2: You,

0: I've sung that so many times in my bedroom.
1: You
0: can't
1: were
0: even tell
1: absolutely
0: you.
1: Lip sync perfect there, and that's a live performance.
0: It's such a beautiful song. Oh.
1: I wonder what it means that they're together again.
0: I think it's just they're in the same city.
1: It's probably got something to do with it, yeah.
0: Now, we know that there's four Beatles movies coming.
1: Every time we are reminded of that fact.
0: I know, which, you know, I get why they're doing it. I think they're all releasing literally the same, on the same day. Harris Dickinson, Paul Mescal, Joseph Quinn, Barry Keoghan were shown recreating the iconic album cover for Sam Mendes' multi-part. But, oh, no, sorry. That was seen recreating the iconic album cover of Abbey Road for the film, right? Now, I'm genuinely very excited for these movies. I can't find a picture, though, but they just walking across, I was like, it looks like they're going to a costume party.
1: Yeah.
0: The wigs are not wigging.
1: They are, and they're walking so awkwardly. Have you ever watched the Abbey Road live cam? We should put it in the studio one day. It's so much fun.
0: Oh, my God, we should.
1: My friend Bianca introduced it to me, and whenever we go out for drinks, we'll just put a phone in the corner with the Abbey Road thing and watch people absolutely cook it.
0: Have you watched the live stream camera of the, they're like Eagles in Melbourne on Collins Street when they had their little babies?
1: Yeah, I think we talked about that the other week.
0: I think we did. Yeah. But yeah, I don't know. It's just to create an image like that. I mean, you know, you've really got to put it down and just get it right.
1: So
0: and
1: true.
0: I don't know if that's what they're
1: saying. Say
0: done
1: no more.
0: Here.
1: Let's do Tame Impala. This is Loser from the Spider-Man movie. And then we're coming back with Peking Duck live on a pirate ship. It's the hot hits, baby.

0: the hot hits with Nick and Lauren. It's a massive congratulations to our dear friends Peking Duck, Adam and Ruben. Their first album is finally out.
1: Do you call it a debut album?
0: Yeah, you do.
1: That's crazy.
0: They've never done one before. 22 years the guys have been friends, which is wild. They met in Canberra. They're having fun. We got to go and celebrate it, me and producer K-Dot, on a boat the other night.
1: Not just a boat.
0: It was a pirate ship. And they bloody stitched me up. Mm. I got asked about 90 seconds prior to introduce them to the stage to do their big DJ set.
1: Oh, yeah. I thought that was planned.
0: No, it wasn't planned at all. I literally got asked, dragged, mic.
2: You would have thought it was planned because Nick went up and delivered like a pre-game speech for a grand final. It was unbelievable.
0: Very gustful.
1: Speech for the ages.
0: Very gustful. The boys have their brand new album out. Their debut, as we discussed, it is called Paradise. I sat down with Ruben just as we were about to leave for a tall ship. Fun fact, he's scared of heights and we were sitting right above the water with like a 5 meter drop.
1: Oh dear.
0: So he's a bit nervous, but he's here.
3: What's up, my name is Ruben.
4: And I'm Adam.
3: And we are Peking Duck.
4: And you're here on the Hot Hits with Nick and Lauren.
0: Peking Duck album release day, 22 years in the making, Ruben Stiles.
3: Oh, yes, it is. It literally is. When I met Adam 22 years ago at the skate park, had you have told me that day that you're going to make an album with that boy, I was like, all of a said, huh?
0: That was a really good Tim Allen.
3: Thanks.
0: And then obviously, didn't you guys like work at Macca's together and stuff as well? Like,
3: and then, we went on to work at McDonald's together, Dicko Macca's, and then went to school together. We played our first DJ set together not long after that, and the rest is history.
0: It literally is. And it just feels wild that history. I've just got so many points that I can point to along the journey of that history.
3: Yeah.
0: For this to be debut album day, I mean, yeah. Does it sink in? Does it feel weird? Does it feel exciting?
3: Yeah, to

0: still be popping our firsts.
1: Yeah.
0: Like 22 years later, that is pretty weird. But yeah, look, this album, you know, it's been in the works for such a long time that I'm almost tempted to say today is more relief day than release day.
1: I totally get it. And like, the work's been done for a while. We've got this big ass boat behind us.
0: Yeah.
1: Trust you lot. When you sent the invite out, it had a pirate ship on it, but I didn't actually think you'd get a pirate ship. But then I thought, it's you two. Of course you'll get a bloody pirate ship. This is going to be a great moment for you to celebrate with your friends here. And that's what this album kind of points to as well.
0: It's exactly.
1: A celebration of what all this is.
0: All the nerves, panic and anxiety about the album. Yeah, I washed away right now, and first beer of the day is going down better than any beer I've had this year, so...
1: You sip on that, Ruben Stiles, and we will be back in just a tick. Peking Duck's debut album's out. It's called Paradise. From It Thrills on the Hot Hit.

0: my dear, dear friend of the band that we are hanging out with right now on the Hot Hits with Nick and Lauren. Peking Duck is who we're talking about. The brand new album, the debut, is Paradise. It is out, and we caught up with Ruben sitting just in front of a tall ship.
1: Pirate ship.
0: A pirate ship, if you will, to celebrate the release of the album on Friday.
2: What's up, what's up? My name is Ruben.
3: And I'm Adam.
2: And we are Peking Duck.
3: And you're here on the Hot Hits with Nick and Lauren.
0: Now, there's a nod to yoga with the boots as well, which I love to see.
2: Oh, thank you.
0: He's in there. He's always in there somewhere.
2: Well, they had big heels, and I had to, you know, not be the guy that's this tall next to Adam.
0: Yeah, exactly. Let's talk about the album real quick. So, obviously, the features are unbelievable. It feels like every song that we got along the way before the album dropped, it was like, how did you get that person? How did you get Killer Mike? How did you get Fantagram? All these names, man. It must feel really cool that all these people said yes to being a part of this big project for you guys.
2: Yeah, big time. I think that was, you know, one of the really special treats that I guess comes with doing an album is when you do prepare for a lot of rejections. And obviously there were some rejections, but for the overwhelming yeses from everyone that is on the album, it feels pretty surreal, yeah.
0: And then Jack Thompson at the start as well. Was he always number one to do that opening piece?
2: 100%, yeah. I met Jack Thompson in Adam's kitchen when we were about 15 years old.
0: What? Yeah. What is Jack Thompson there?
2: We were just hanging out and I walk into the kitchen, I'm like, oh my God, is that Jack Thompson? And, you know, I'm still, you know, bewildered by his presence as a 36-year-old, but let's just say when I was 16, I was like, wow. Like, his presence lingered with me for months to follow. I was like, that was Jack Thompson, damn.
0: Like, the real
2: crazy
0: thing. I mean, just it feels like an iconically Australian album. It feels like an iconically Australian moment, and you guys have embedded yourselves into Australian culture in such a beautiful way over so long. So it feels good to finally be here.
2: Oh, damn, love you.
3: Thank you.
0: Love you, man. Get the Peking Duck album. It's called Paradise. Take you to Paradise. It's real good, and we're going to go get on that boat now.
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0: people, remixing Harry Styles and American Girls for a Monday night on the Hot Hits with Nick and Lauren around the country. Something premiered over the weekend that I had completely forgotten about. Producer Bailey has watched it, so he can tell us everything about it.
1: Camp Rock 3.
2: Oh, yes. Is this what your big review is?
1: Yes, it is.
2: Now, can I just say, I've never watched any Camp Rock.
1: Okay.
2: Is that right?
0: So for the uninitiated, this is the Jonas Brothers, Demi Lovato. Yeah.
2: I know the thing where they're like, Camp Rock!
1: Oh,
2: yeah.
1: So at the start of the movie, they were doing hand movements, and it was very cringe. I was going to walk in the room when I
2: Camp Rocket.
0: And then you realise neither of us have watched it. What made any sense?
1: So I'm a very big fan of musicals and musical types of things. High School Musical is probably my favourite movie of all time.
0: Yeah, honestly.
1: So Camp Rock should be up there. I like the first movie. The second movie's okay.
2: Okay.
1: This third movie, however.
2: Are they all in it?
1: They're all in it. I'm going to say you very much notice that Demi Lovato is just filmed these scenes
2: separately.
1: And it feels very off.
0: What
1: and also the Jonas Brothers, it feels like they're not there either.
0: Yeah,
1: really.
0: Okay, they crowbarred them in for a bit of star power.
1: They definitely did. It was a... Some of the songs were good.
2: Yeah.
1: However, I am accusing them...
2: You're making an accusation.
1: Some of the songs really sounded like AI.
2: Uh-oh.
1: And I was very shocked. I'm like, this is catchy and everything, but there was like the lyrics sound like how AI, they're trying to rhyme everything.
0: Yeah.
1: Right. And I don't know if it isn't like...
0: Shall I show you an example?
2: Yeah.
0: Sure. Perhaps.
3: We walk the walk, we talk the talk, we're the kids of Camp Rock. We walk the walk, we talk the talk, we're the kids of Camp Rock.
2: Woo!
1: Doesn't it sound like it came out of Suno a bit?
0: A little bit.
2: I mean, it's not exactly a groundbreaking lyric.
1: That kid who was talking then, Cliff, he was very funny and... he's probably the best part of the movie, unfortunately. The movie felt really rushed. It was like a very long movie, but it still felt rushed. They had no development of any of the characters in the movie at all.
2: What was this? Like the storyline was all right?
1: The story was she comes to Camp Rock and she wants to be famous and her brother hates her because she left the band.
2: Tale.
1: And then they all become friends. And I knew what was going to happen at the end. They're all going to become the bad guy, the good guy. Yeah, but it just felt like... It didn't make sense in a story way.
2: Yeah.
1: It felt like it could have been like 3 or 4 movies.
2: So what would you give it out of 5?
1: I gave it like a 2.
2: 2?
1: Yeah.
0: Two big booms.
1: But I was going to say there was an Asian actress that was the manager of the Jonas Brothers in this movie. She was very funny, but there was one scene that I saw was a green screen and you could see it was a green screen.
2: Come on.
1: Like, bro, this is Disney. You can
2: go ahead and film in the forest. What are you doing?
1: Yeah.
0: Great review, Bailey.
2: Well done.
0: We've got to come up with something. You know, when you set out of 5, we've got to come up with something that's Bailey's review metric. You know, some people have got the popcorns.
2: Yes.
0: People have got stars.
2: Bailey can have the tapioca pearls. Yeah,
1: bow. 5 bows.
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0: right across the country, it is the Hot Hits, Nick and Lauren.
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0: Let's start the week with a banger, shall we?
4: Oh, we never... Look, all of them are bangers.
0: Yeah.
4: But in different ways. But normally we reserve the bangers for a Thursday because famously it's a new Friday.
0: That's right. Now, this artist is called Will K. He's really cool, right? He is an absolute rising force in electronic music, 150 million streams, blah, blah, blah, blah, blah. He's had this song rolling around in his little hard drive in 2020, since 2023.
4: Wow.
0: Right? It's got a bit of an R&B influence to it, but it is just a stone-cold house banger.
4: Nice.
0: And I feel like we need these these times. If you're a Fred Again fan,
4: I am.
0: Pull Me Out of This, Delilah, mm-hmm. it's got that kind of energy to it. If you're a fan of, I don't know, just bangers, just good stuff. It's all of those. Just trying to find a bit of Delilah to play for you. It's not going to work.
4: You padding over there.
0: Yeah, man. It's the day after the Logies. Give me a break, bro. Yeah, let's just play the song. It's a banger.
4: Okay.
0: It's like that easy. Adding this brand new Australian song to your local list. He's been making music since he was like 14, 15, and now he's really hit a stride with this. Ooh. Treat You Better. New music for Will K added to the local list on the Hot Hits with Nick and Lauren.

0: Sienna Spyro. Material lover, hot hits, writer in Australia, Nick and Lauren, and producer Kato here too.
1: Yeah.
0: One thing from the Logies last night.
1: Oh, yeah.
0: We were there. We didn't realise they were doing a countdown of the greatest Australian television shows of all time throughout the ceremony. So 70 years of Australian television this year. The list was appalling.
1: What was number one?
0: The ranking was terrible. Kath and Kim got number one, of course.
1: Well, I mean, as Aussie come.
0: Play School ranked outside the top 10.
1: That's when I thought to myself, what's happening here? That show's been going for like 50 years.
0: Travesty. I believe it was all voted through like TV Week's website stuff. Like, you had to vote for your favourite. That was disgraceful. Now, I'll read you through the top 10. Let's see if we all agree. Number 10, Countdown.
1: Oh, yeah.
0: Cool
2: yeah.
0: with that.
2: Yeah.
0: That
2: yeah.
0: works for me. Number 9, Neighbours.
1: Yeah.
0: Kind of thought that would be higher.
1: Yeah.
0: It's our biggest export we've ever done.
1: Yep.
2: Is it?
1: Yeah.
0: Only
2: in the UK, though. Surely not in America.
0: True. The actual biggest export we've ever done is number 8, Bluey.
1: Yeah. Oh, my God.
2: That's actually quite low.
1: Yeah.
0: And because it's so current and still on the air.
2: Yeah, of course.
0: So you go from number 8, Bluey, to number 7, All Saints.
2: No. What?
0: I loved All Saints.
1: Yeah, but
0: don't get me wrong.
1: Come on.
0: Virginia Gay, of course. The smoky old woman that worked in that was the nurse.
1: I never actually watched All Saints.
0: Von McGrath. McLeod's Daughter's number 6.
1: Is Prisoner in the top 10?
0: I'm getting to it.
1: Okay.
0: Pack to the Rafters, number 4. Nice. 5, rather.
2: Nice. I feel like Pack to the Rafter launched a lot of careers.
1: It did.
0: Yep.
2: Very, yeah.
1: Yeah, I also never watched that.
2: Yeah, me either.
0: Did you not? No. Oh, we were big one. We

0: country practice. It was in a country practice.
1: I'd left.
2: Lauren got sick of it. Went for too long.
1: No, I was in the bathroom.
0: You're in the bathroom.
1: Doing a wheeze.
0: Number two, Home and Away. Yeah. Number one, Kath and Kim. That's fine.
1: Where is Prisoner on that? Oh, my God.
3: Prisoner on that list.
1: Is Prisoner on that list anywhere?
0: No.
2: May I, not saying that it deserves to be at the very top of that list, but I thought it would have squeezed in the 10. Better Homes and Gardens has been around for a very, very long
0: time.
2: That's
0: a very good point. Yeah. I did not make the list.
2: At all?
0: At all.
2: Really?
0: Really?
2: That surprises me.
0: It won Best Lifestyle Program again yesterday. Joanna Griggs.
2: How many awards has that show, logos has that show won?
0: It would be dozens.
1: Think about that with Have You Been Paying Attention. Has anyone else ever beat them in that category?
0: It's been six in a row, I think.
1: Has
0: or
1: it?
0: Seven.
1: Six, seven.
0: You can't deal with this shit today, can you?
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4: Three songs in a row that all have something in common after last night's TV's Night of Nights.
5: Yes.
4: We were discussing some of the people that have performed over the journey.
5: Yeah, because last night Peking Duck performed and they were amazing.
4: Kai did the vocals. She was great as well.
5: Love her. We were looking back over some of the last, like, previous performers.
4: Yeah.
5: And it is unbelievable. I mean, in 2001, you have Ricky Martin.
4: At the peak.
5: At the peak. 2002, Destiny's Child, Wait, with Elton John and Shakira making appearances.
4: Jesus, it sounds like the World Cup halftime show.
5: 2004, Michael Bublé with Delta Goodrum, Katy Perry, One Direction, Flo Rida, Tony Bennett, Seal. He would have been here for The Voice.
4: All on the one night.
5: Bruno Mars. Oh, the one night.
4: That was all on the one night in 2012.
5: Bruno Mars, Ed Sheeran, James Bay, who I love. I didn't know any of that.
4: The history.
5: And I'm a big directioner.
4: Here is a bit of One Direction. 2012, performing one thing. And I'll let you know all the celebrities I spot in the crowd dancing. Lisa Wilkinson. Stephen Curry.
5: Nice.
4: Pretending to fangirl. Fantastic. They're just such a great live act, aren't they?
5: I love them so much.
4: That was heyday stuff. Niall's a bit pitchy.
5: Not his best.
4: Not Niall's best.
5: Oh, he's a bit nervous.
4: Yeah, we might pull that one down and play some
5: we
4: recorded,
5: love
4: some pristine recorded One Direction, shall we?
5: Oh.
4: God, this song, man. This song, just these pianos.
5: It's one of my happy songs.
4: It feels like a journey song, doesn't it? One Direction, still my girl. Let's play this on the Hot Hits with Nick and Lauren. The 3 for all is on, the past Logie's Performers Edition.

0: Three's a Riot with Nick and Lauren. It's the Hot Hits 3 for All.
1: Here, frankly, I feel right at home. Here is where the excitement is. This is champagne with all the fizz. Ecstatic. I could yell. I could dance about.
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0: O2, Destiny's Child.
3: I mean, come on. And then if Elton John and Shakira made appearances, was that in the room or like
0: they probably guest video? Presented something, I reckon.
3: Oh, I
0: Jumped
3: see.
0: Jumped up on stage with whoever was hosting, probably Bert.
3: Oh, hope so.
0: Bert or Daryl Summers. Mr. Summers, Mr. Summers. do you want to hear? Here's a bit of them live, Destiny's Child of Logies.
3: Oh,
4: what's up, 41st annual Logie Award? I want to hear y'all, delicious people out there screaming, get up on your feet now, come on.
0: They don't make performers like this anymore, do they?
3: No, they actually don't.
0: To be fair, Peking Duck pretty much started the exact same yesterday.

0: Like it, let's get up.
1: Yeah, it's wild. I would do the thing I did a minute ago where I spot people in the crowd, but this video is the quality of a potato.
2: Yeah.
1: I will be unable to do so. Kelly looks hot, though.
2: She always looks hot.
1: Always,
2: they're all hot.
1: Always. How many people do you think... Okay, who do you think's won the most Logies of all time?
2: Won the most Logies of all time.
1: Both of you, producer Kate and Lauren Barry.
3: I did Google it before.
1: Oh, you Googled it before.
3: Yeah.
1: We'll tell everyone.
3: It's Rove McManus.
2: Rove.
3: He won 3 gold Logies consecutively. Rove. And then he won 7 most popular presenters in a row.
1: Yeah.
2: Wow.
3: 7 in a row.
1: Bert won 4 gold Logies. He was in the Hall of Fame, which is counted as an award. And he won Best Compare 4 times. Best Compare. Well, that was the old name for host. You know, if you hosted a variety show and you did the whole
2: razzle-dazzle. We're radio compares.
1: We are radio compares. I'm going to start filling out my digital passenger card when I arrive home with compare.
2: Compare.
1: I'm a broadcaster.
2: Michael Parkinson hosted in 1981. That's a bit of fun.
1: Good for him.
2: I love Parky.
1: Yeah, Parky.
2: Ballet.
1: I'm not happy about a non-Australian hosting it, though. You know, you want to keep the job local.
2: True.
1: Right, let's play last night's performance, the latest to take to the coveted stage. Played the new song Thrills, and then they played High. Perfect set.
2: Oh, yeah.
1: Perfect set. From Peking Duck, let's do High. Hot hits right across the country with Nick and Lauren.

0: you. Right across Australia, you got the hot hits with Nick and Lauren, with an artist who can kind of do it all joining us right now.
1: Yeah.
0: Can do the R&B, can do the really fun garagey dancing songs.
1: You do the ballads?
0: Yeah, man. Of course she can do the ballads. I don't have any evidence of that in my hands at the moment. Her name is Becca Hart. She is out of Western Sydney. She's been putting Western Sydney on the map for years now. Her literal first song was her.

0: She has just appeared in the Moana Voices Across the Ocean soundtrack that Dwayne The Rock Johnson put together.
1: Yes, she was at the premieres and everything too.
0: Samoan Kamilaroi girl. Yes. She's an absolute belter of a human. Let's get Becca Hatch in, shall we?
2: Hey, this is Becca Hatch on the Hot Hits with Nick and Lauren.
3: The artist who, when I first heard about her, was referred to me as Becca the Wrecker is in the building. Becca Hatch is here.
4: Wait, the law.
3: How would call you that?
4: Oh, how? Okay.
3: Yeah.
4: I'm like, wait, how did you know that? That's actually like my gamer tag. So I'm like,
3: holy that is, shit.
4: Yeah.
3: That's sick.
4: The lore of that is crazy, but.
3: What do you play?
4: I play almost every game. I play Overwatch, I reckon, like a few days a week, like, you know, my evenings. But yeah, I play everything. Yeah.
3: Do you play The Sims?
4: Yes, I play The Sims.
1: Becca. I'm a, please, speaking my language. I'm a big Sims girly.
4: Let's go.
1: Play pretty much every day.
3: This Diva was,
4: really?
3: Diva was up till 3 a.m. the other night playing.
4: Oh my God. I haven't played in a little bit, but I played at the start of this year. Like, I feel like I go through the week where you're like addicted and then you just
1: addicted.
4: Like,
1: yeah. It's like every moment, what can I be doing playing The Sims?
4: Yes.
1: And then you won't play for months.
4: Yes.
1: I'm the same.
4: Right now.
0: From memory. You have a song in Sinlish.
4: Yes, I do.
0: Yes, you do.
4: Yes, I actually do. If you listen to pop or R&B radio, the song plays and it's in Sinlish. So maybe you've heard the song in the game if your Sim's like playing the radio or something. So.
1: I would have. I mean, they usually have the radio turned down so they can still enjoy it. It's not annoying me, but I'm going to turn it up and I'm going to make sure to listen.
4: No, yeah, that's been like my number one dream since forever. If anyone ever asks me what my goal is, it's always like that's been my thing, to have a song in The Sims. So
3: it was a few years ago now, right?
4: Yeah.
3: This is gonna be like 10 minutes on this, by the way.
1: Yeah.
3: How does it happen? How does it work? Do you have to learn it in Simlish?
4: Yeah, so I like everything in my life at the moment, I'm just like putting it out in the universe and then it kind of like comes around. But my team were in chats with the Sims team and they somehow had this thing aligned where they had this brand thing happening called Sim Sessions, where they had an artist from each continent and like different countries come through and like represent their country and like the Sims. It's like so funny. But then I put my song forward and then they send the lyrics back translated. Yes, and then you have to send the reference like back to them. And when I sent the recorded version, it took us a whole day because we were actually dying the whole time and I had to basically relearn the whole song because it actually sounds heaps different. But yeah, when I sent it back to them, they were like, oh, sweet, you didn't need like, you know, the reference from us. So I think normally they have someone that teaches you how to say the words. And I'm like, no, I play it that much, I think I get the voice.
1: Yeah. That is so good. I've always wondered, Becca, how does it feel to be living my dream? That's amazing.
4: I don't know.
3: It's so sick. I like what you said a minute ago, that you're just putting things into the universe and they're kind of working. So obviously, you know, we saw you kind of rolling around at the Moana premiere a few weeks ago. Mm-hmm. And then all of a sudden it's announced that you're on this amazing project bringing together voices of Moana right around the world. It's amazing.
4: Dude, it's crazy. The last few weeks and like, just the rollout that's happened, just this whole journey working on that song and then going to LA and everything with Moana. It's just been a dream and it's been very surreal. It hasn't really like clocked me like what's happening yet.
1: In periods like that, when there's something that is that massive and then when The Sims happened as well, like how do you stay within reality? Because you know, and sometimes you're just like, this isn't my life. Like you get that sort of imposter syndrome or like how do you sort of go, all right, we stay calm.
4: I feel like for me, I exercise a lot. Like having a regular routine of just doing regular things that are good for you, but also having people around you that ground you. I have really good friends and my family and my mom. She knows how to keep me humble.
3: Your mom's the best.
4: She knows how to keep me humble. That is a definite, you know. So yeah, just having a good support system, I think, is so important. Yeah.
0: 100%. She's the best. Becca Hatch is here. Let's check out Natural from the brand new Black Flower Project. And there's more with her next on the Hot Hits.

0: Hits with Nick and Lauren. The Black Flower Project comes out Wednesday. She's also just been in Dwayne The Rock Johnson's Moana Voices Across the Ocean soundtrack.
1: Yeah.
0: A little companion piece to Moana, and she's here to talk.
2: Hey, this is Becca Hatch on the Hot Hits with Nick and Lauren.
0: I love that you got to be part of this Moana project because obviously not only is it a huge kind of, you know, movie and moment and a star moment for you, but it's obviously so culturally important to you as well because it's representing your culture, your roots on the global stage. That must be really special.
3: Yeah, just like to be able to represent like Samoan people, but also like our Polynesian people here in Australia. I think there's a lot of artists that are from like across the, you know, the globe, but you know, there's so many islanders here in Western Sydney. So to be able to like represent that and, you know, my mom's community in Samoa, she's from a place called Savai Salililonga. So this little island in the islands of Samoa. So yeah, I'm really, really grateful to be a part of it. It's, yeah, very surreal.
0: I'm hopefully going to Samoa soon because my brother-in-law is Samoan.
3: Oh,
0: and
3: sick.
0: He really wants us to all, he's not my brother-in-law technically yet, they're getting married next year, but he wants us to all go over, like just after they get married and like do a little
3: It will be like very special.
0: I really feel like it will. You were talking about the exercise a minute ago. I know you're a big runner.
3: Are you
0: doing the Sydney Marathon?
3: No, but like I tried to get on the ballot. Can someone get me a ticket? I'll do it.
1: You're listening right now. Let's go. Hey, I'm Pete.
0: It's more of that manifesting we were just talking about.
1: Exactly. You've just got to, you know, when you just go, it'll happen.
3: It'll happen.
1: And it usually does.
3: Yes, it'll happen.
1: Yeah.
0: Are you doing marathon length? Like, is that your...
3: I have done 3 half marathons.
0: Okay.
3: And I'm keen to do a marathon. I don't know when it's going to happen because I always hear stories about people saying like their toenails are falling off and like all this, you know what I mean? So, and every time I do a half marathon, I did a Hyrox as well last year, which is like so funny. But anytime I've done those things, I'm like, yeah, it's a great idea. And then when I do it, I'm like dying.
1: Yeah.
3: Like, bro, why do I keep signing up to these things?
1: Yeah. Nick and I have no advice for you because I can guarantee you that neither of us will ever run a marathon in our life or even a half marathon.
0: I had a really like good 6-month period a couple of years ago where I was doing parkrun every weekend and like doing
3: oldies, and I'm like, yeah, I'm part of the community. Let's go.
0: I felt so wholesome, like not waking up with a hangover on a Saturday and actually like running 5 kilometers before 9 a.m. And then I was like,

0: wait, I'm like, I've got the rest of the day ahead of me now.
1: Yeah.
0: And then, of course, I just went straight back to degeneracy as soon as that period ended. As I said, we've got so much to talk about. And in amongst all of this, you're dropping your own project in a few days' time as well. That is so sick. What's kind of changed for you? Because I know you've played around in so many different kind of genre spaces. You've evolved so beautifully over the years. What's different about putting this one out?
2: I feel like the journey, I've been in music for a really long time, and I feel like you kind of know that you've seen me at like a really young age, which is kind of cool, like kind of linking up again.
0: Yeah.
2: I've been in music since I was 16 years old. I've been on a journey and a half. So I feel like now putting out music, it's like, I feel like a young woman now. Like I feel like I've grown up and I've like lived my life. You know what I mean? I'm like, I'm not afraid to, you know, be myself and wear things I want to wear and like be feminine and masculine. And I feel like this project has really been about like becoming and, you know, just like evolving and growing and not being afraid to try new things and be who you are. So, yeah.
0: I love this. I've always felt like you have a sort of certain, there's a je ne sais quoi about you, for lack of a better phrase. But like, it does feel like in the last year or so, you've really, really worked out exactly what this is and who you are, which you're still very young.
2: Yeah.
0: So it's just going to keep happening.
2: Yeah, we'll see what happens. I might change a little bit.
0: You could go back to degeneracy like me.
2: I need to have like, you know, my crazy era. So, you know.
1: Oh, yeah.
2: Everyone, yeah, maybe that sticks.
0: Just shave your head. That'll start.
2: Yeah.
1: Don't you dare. Your curls are too beautiful.
0: I was gonna say, don't you ever do that.
2: No.
0: We're very excited for you. The music is sounding absolutely unbelievable. Thank you so much for coming in, Becca the Record.
2: Thanks for having me.
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1: Hot hits, Nick and Lauren around the country and producer Kate. Sometimes it just goes silent in this room for a few seconds and then like none of us will be talking.
0: No, we're having our iPad kid time.
1: And then you just hear.
0: From Karen's laptop. It's
1: like 3 seconds of Low by Flo Rida. I need the content.
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1: You cannot tell me.
2: No, listen to the podcast, and that's why.
1: Okay, we'll talk about the podcast. Okay. Very good thought. All right, and just a tick, we've been talking a lot about Logies tonight. We'll give you another little roundup of all the big winners and all the big moments, and then we're going to send it on its merry way for 2026, shall we? All right, Sardi.
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2: I was television's night of nights, Australia. Hosted by Robert Irwin, who I think actually did a very good job.
0: Well, this was the thing. I think when it got announced, we were a little bit hesitant. We weren't sure, especially because Sam Pang's done such a good job the last few years. It felt like chalk and cheese going to Australia's most positive man.
2: Yes. But he obviously delivered on the jokes, and some of which were quite controversial.
0: They most certainly were. You know, obviously, at this stage in life, they're going to be talking about the Karl Stefanovic of it all.
3: Just a quick little bit of housekeeping. Unfortunately, Karl Stefanovic didn't RSVP tonight, which means we didn't have to hire quite as many bartenders, but we've kept him a spare seat, just in case. It's over there to the right, the far right.
0: Now, can I say, we were sat in a position in the room where we could read the auto cue.
2: Yes, we could.
0: So we could read the joke that he was about to make. Mm-hmm. But the thing that I was impressed with Robert mm-hmm. is he'd obviously rehearsed this a few times. He was ad-libbing. He was playing around with the delivery mm-hmm. of things. It was proper comedian stuff. It was impressive.
2: I mean, I doubt he wrote much of it
0: himself.
2: But his delivery was excellent.
0: Yeah. And the dance number to start it all?
2: The dance was excellent. Wonderful moment between Eddie McGuire and Julia Morris that
0: I hope you all caught.
2: They had real on stage chemistry.
0: That was fantastic.
2: The chemistry was palpable.
0: I can't write that.
2: I can't see the auto. What grab did we have next? I didn't make any notes.
0: So now we go from

0: The start of the night, very much to the end of the night. Oh,
1: Sam Pang.
0: Yeah.
1: Who I said from the very beginning, that man is going to win the gold Logie.
0: 100%.
1: And should have put money on it responsibly, because he did.
2: Thank you very much. I don't know what to say. I've never received a standing ovation. It's very, very kind of you. Someone help Raymar to sit back down. It is a big honour. I've obviously been involved in the show the last...
3: Sorry. Don't mind me.
2: I won't. Okay.
1: Who was that?
0: That was Sharon Strzelecki.
1: Oh, of course.
0: Who was the piece of audio I was going to play before that. But, yes. You know, we don't have to do things in order.
1: No.
0: I'm not into that. So, yeah, she came out. Magda back on our screens as Sharon.
1: How is she doing health-wise?
0: Well, yeah, she's in remission.
1: Good. Oh, yeah. She is in remission. I wasn't sure.
0: Things are going good, which is exciting. So she was back in fine form and, jumped up with all sorts of scars all over her, some sort of...
1: In true Sharon style.
0: Yeah, and Rob played into the part
1: beautifully.
4: You can't leave me. You can't leave me, Sharon. This is TV's night of nights. Sharon, look at me. No, look at me. Look at me. I've got one word to say to you, Sharon. Please. All right, Robert, I'll do it.
0: Back down in your books again?
1: After that?
0: Yeah.
1: Robert?
0: Yeah.
1: Nah, I'm on him. I like him. Heaps.
0: He did a very good job. Yeah, no, it was excellent. Someone was saying, like, there was something not... I keep saying to someone, Carl Quinn, he's the Age's TV writer. He's been writing about TV for 30 years. He said this is possibly the best Logie he's ever seen.
1: It was excellent.
0: And he was saying the good thing about it in this moment where everything's so divisive and left and right. And yeah, there's a couple of jokes about that stuff. But the air of positivity that him being on the hosting chair brought kind of set the tone for everyone else for the night. And it was about, like, our shared things. And, and that's what TV does.
1: It was
0: really
1: just coming together.
0: Yeah, and then you saw, you know, that young girl, 10 years old,
1: She's so beautiful for Goolagong.
0: For Goolagong. And, like, that's the thing. So stories that tell, you know, our ancient past and you know, integrated with stories about trans kids and, like, just these great storytelling moments that come out of Australia that maybe we don't see on mainstream TV all the time getting respect last night.
1: Yeah.
0: Love it.
1: No, it was a beautiful night and we're very grateful to be there.
0: Yeah, man.
1: You looked excellent.
0: So did you. Just unbelievable. You looked like a gold Logie.
1: Thank you. It was just champagne Logie.
0: The cinched waist of it all.
1: The cinched waist, as I, the fair set of lungs, as they've been known as.
0: What was that one comment on your post last night about it? There were some interesting comments on your Logie's post. Especially the one where I was looking at your bazoonkas, for lack of a better word. Oh, the cleavage is strong with this one.
1: Oh, okay, Yoda.
5: What's up? This is Slater. On the Hot Hits with Nick and Lauren.

0: She is literally just about to wrap up on stage at the Forum in Melbourne. That is Slater on the Hot Hits with Nick and Lauren. She's on stage there tonight and tomorrow. And
1: my
0: then she
1: favourite.
0: Wraps the tour. That is your favourite. That's the one with the fancy thing at the top.
1: Yeah, the roof. It looks like stars.
0: Gorgeous spot. She was at a beautiful restaurant in your fair city of Melbourne.
1: Where was it?
0: It was Bois, Melbourne.
1: Bois.
0: B-O-I-R-E. Bar, sandwich and bottle shop. Not sister venue to Munze.
1: Bois.
0: You across Munze?
1: Ooh, that's Bois North has a Melbourne. Steak night. Yeah. Oh, North Melbourne. I don't.
0: She was there with dear friend of the podcast, dear friend of the show, Osman Faruqi of the Lamestream podcast. They were there together. Anyway, cool. Yeah, no one's heard of that.
1: I'm not across Bois.
0: Well,
1: it's in North Melbourne, which I don't frequent much.
0: No, that's right.
1: I live in the north of Melbourne.
0: Yes.
1: But very rarely am I in North Melbourne.
0: You're not leaving your bubble, mate. I don't understand it. Let's do some awards, shall we?
2: Right. Yes. Yes. That point. The of the night that was. It's the Hot Hits Awards Ceremony.
0: Couple awards for things that are happening on or around the show. Lauren Barry has the first award of the night.
1: Well, I was just doing some Logie's research and I was looking up the very first

0: 7?
1: I reckon I had 6, but it is so unbelievably hot in this studio. We're all just sitting here like putrid, sweaty messes because the air conditioning refuses to kick in and there is 4,000 computer screens in front of us and machinery. It is making the room hotter by the very second.
0: One day back in Sydney from Melbourne and you're already tearing the place to pieces.
1: You guys have been complaining.
0: Very complaining.
1: It's not a big hot shut up from Melbourne.
0: Big hot shut up from Melbourne. Now, my award tonight is going to popular rapper Dave. For his war on wasps.
1: Yeah.
0: So over the weekend, Dave, who sings Rain Dance, he posted this insane Instagram story.
1: It was hilarious.
0: About wasps.
1: I gave it a bit of a dramatic reading earlier because the way he worded it was just
0: iconic.
1: Wonderful. Hockey's wallet, raid. That was how I should have done it.
0: That's it. Exactly. You found your accent now.
1: If you're around me, I keep slipping into Jonah.
0: If you're around me, no, let's let it out or put it outside. Examples
1: will be made.
0: Of wasps. This is like one of the hardest rappers in the UK right now. It's having a war with wasps.
1: But wasps suck.
0: I get it. I really get it.
1: Like, they just suck.
0: We used to get them so much in my childhood home, around the house.
1: Really?
0: Not in the house, but around the house. Build those stupid little cones.
1: Oh, yeah, they make bloody cones.
0: Stupid cones.
1: Like, at least make some honey. Do some good for the world. Pollinate some flowers.
0: Carrot? What is the function of a rubber duck? What is the function of a wasp?
2: I think wasps do pollinate.
0: They pollinate.
2: Yeah, it's not just bees.
1: Are you serious?
2: Flies pollinate as well.
0: Yeah.
2: It's just bees are the most common.
1: But they don't pollinate as hard as bees.
2: No, I don't think they do.
0: They perform as a natural pesticide for aphids and black fly.
2: But there's a difference between native wasps and European wasps. The European wasps are no good.
0: Colonizer
1: the big black
0: wasps,
1: ones, aren't they?
2: They are. Sorry. Yeah, I think they're the black and yellow ones. Yes.
0: Sorry.
2: What do you call them? Sorry, I missed that bit. Say it again.
0: It's been a cracking show. You'll be able to podcast the proceedings after it. Tomorrow night on the show, the best new girl group in the world. Flo are going to be here.
1: Flo!
0: The period apps on the show.
1: Yeah, no, I'm not with Flo anymore. I'm with Stardust.
0: Oh, famously. Well, we'll get Ziggy Stardust on as well.
1: Yes,
0: we've got
1: please.
0: Both the period apps. Have a good night, everybody. Talk to you tomorrow.
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5: 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Don't Macca's walk, Macca's run to the new deluxe sausage and egg McMuffin.
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0: 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Don't Macca's walk, Macca's run to the new deluxe sausage and egg McMuffin.
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8: So I was in an Uber recently with a guy who was one of the sort of higher-ups up until recently of one of these indoor play centre style places.
9: Oh, you asked him about the insurance?
8: Oh, did I ever? Because I was like, I'm sorry, I've got to ask. Like, what's the go? But he was basically like, no, you sign a waiver.
9: Oh, when you go in. Clever.
8: So there is no insurance.
9: They don't have insurance.
8: They're like, well, that's your fault.
9: Yeah.
8: We're just providing the trampoline. We're not telling you to do anything on it and blah, blah, blah. So, yeah. you're the one that's at fault for any breaks, etc.
9: Clever. All right. Well, yeah. That's good to know going forward. Hey, I made the call as well, Matokine.
8: Oh.
9: This week.
8: What call?
9: 000.
8: You're joking.
9: It's not often it happens, is it?
8: Well, I absolutely have to know what the hell's happened, and I hope that everyone's okay.
9: It's fortunate you're listening, because I'm about to tell you.
8: Oh, okay, well, fingers crossed. I get nervous. Okay, let's do it. Let's dive in.
10: Everyone ready?
11: Brace yourself.
12: It's showtime.
11: Here we go.
12: So excited.
9: Yeah, no need to be nervous, because everything was okay, but I was on the hunt. I was on the old Facebook Marketplace hunt, Matt O'Kine. I was the buyer. So I was rocking up at the front of this apartment building in the CBD of Melbourne to pick up a table, which I was carrying cash in my pocket for.
8: I've got a bunch of questions here. Yep. This table, was it for you or was it for Annalise? Were you doing Annalise's dirty work here?
9: That was for Comedy Republic.
8: So, okay, that's fine. That's good. Now, the cash in your pocket, was that specified by the seller?
9: Yes. Yeah, okay. The exact amount, which we took sometime. We're a cashless venue at Comedy Republic, but occasionally people like, I only have cash. We're like, okay, just give it here.
8: And so, yeah, it's so annoying when they ask for cash, because I'm always having to go pick up something for Blender with cash. And it's another job having to go to the ATM as well as having to go pick up whatever weird thing I'm picking up.
9: Yeah.
8: Yeah, okay.
9: You'd know about this situation more than me. I don't do that frequently, Matt, but picking up this table. So I get to the front of the exact address at the exact time, and I am not the only person loitering at the front. So I stand there and I'm sort of standing next to this other guy who is loitering.
8: Mm.
9: And for the briefest moment, I think, oh, is this person also here to pick something up from this building?
8: Yeah.
9: It doesn't take long to realize when he pulls out a literal crack pipe.
8: Oh,
9: and starts smoking. I only know from watching like Breaking Bad or like these things, starts smoking meth on the street.
8: That's confronting.
9: 2 o'clock in the afternoon.

0: Jeez.
1: I'm not invisible, so I'm just another man waiting at the front of this building next to this other man.
0: Yeah.
1: I'm like, oh, okay. So I sort of stand a little bit back and just watch, and I sort of look around. Is anyone else seeing this happening? No one really was. At this point, I text whatever rando that I'm picking up this table from, who's just said, on the way down in the elevators, I'm texting him back saying, cool, just be wary. There's someone smoking meth directly out the front.
0: Sure. Yeah. Fair enough.
1: And as he comes down from the elevators, the other guy walks into the lobby.
0: Oh, no. He just walked into the building.
1: Yeah. And so he goes, oh, here's the table. He hasn't seen my message yet. So I just go, I just watch out for, it's that guy's then. He's walked in and he's now looking through the mailboxes where all the packages.
0: Oh, you're kidding.
1: In the lobby of this building.
0: Oh, my God.
1: And so this guy's handing me a table and I'm just going, yeah, sorry, I'm just going to call the police for you right now. And so wow. I have to do the 000, which I haven't done for like a decade. When's the last time you called 000?
0: No, well, remember when I found that big bag in the park recently, and I was like, oh, it's just made me feel very uncomfortable, and so I wanted to call 000, but then I was also like,
1: you see something, you say something.
0: Yeah, but then I was like, well, it's not an emergency.
1: Mm.
0: So then I needed to call the police station, but it was also a Sunday afternoon, and they were closed. No, it's always so weird. So then you've actually got to call, like, it's not Crime Stoppers. It's just some crime notification hotline, or go online. They're telling you to go online and make the report
1: now,
0: there. And
1: I saw a police car drive past the other day, and it had on the side, for non-critical emergencies, call. But it was just some random long phone number. They need to get a 6-digit phone number, and they need to get KLP's dad to write a catchy tune so we never forget the non-emergency police line.
0: Yeah, right.
1: Why can't we go, if you're down at the shops and you need to call the cops, it's 138275. You know, we need something like that. Because, like, exactly, we only remember 000. We don't know the Crime Stoppers number off by heart. You don't have time to Google in these situations. I'm on the phone to the police, and the guy walks out next to me, and I sort of like start whispering because he walks past and starts walking up the street. So I sort of just described him and said where he was going and hoped for the best. And they're like, oh, do you want us to call you back? And I'm like, no, that's fine. You just do what you need to do.
0: So when you called 000, were they like, hey, is this an emergency? Or
1: they said police, fire, or ambulance, and what city are you in? Like, where in Australia are you?
0: Yeah, sure.
1: So it's like a national call center or whatever.
0: And then they transferred you to, like, was that an emergency hotline? I'm just surprised that the people didn't go, hey, this isn't an emergency.
1: Well, there was a guy high on drugs stealing
0: stuff from in someone else's.
1: In that very moment. Earlier I saw a guy do that. You might want to follow up.
0: Yeah, it was,
1: he's walking past me right now. It's here. You might be able to get this person's stuff back if he's put it in his bag, because I didn't see him put it, you know, in the bag.
0: Yeah, do you know if he actually took anything?
1: I don't know, no. But he walked out with his backpack and, yeah.
0: It's, as they say, sauce as. Imagine the cops, like, you know, tackle this dude on the street. You're like, yeah, there he is, the guy smoking meth stealing from that apartment building. And the poor guy's like, no, it's just some lavender, rose and chamomile. And checking the mail from my partner who's been overseas for a couple of weeks or whatever.
1: I'm making a vase. I'm a glass blower. You need to heat it up so the glass is malleable, you know?
0: Anyways, look, I hope all parties are okay there. Well, look, Alex Dyson, you did the right thing.
1: Oh, thanks, mate.
0: And more importantly, how was the table?
1: No complaints.
0: Did you go, oh, it's not quite as nice as the pictures?
1: There was a rim from a glass that hadn't had a coaster on there, but that was mentioned in the ad, and so that was fine.
0: Oh, well, good. Can't wait to put my feet on it at the next show. I'm still coming down from my trip, Alex Dyson. I know it's been a little while since I was overseas, but, you know, you just get those moments when you wake up.
1: The memories of old Italia don't leave you that quickly, do they?
0: Oh, my God. You know, you just think what I would do to be taste testing meats and cheeses at the Borough Market right now.
1: Yeah.
0: Pretending I'd never heard of what Gouda is. Just walking around, nibbling things, or going to the Trevi Fountain.
1: So you did throw the coins in?
0: Well, I got a little bit of a beef with the Trevi Fountain. I mean, it is a spectacular fountain.
1: I got a beef with all wishing wells.
0: Well, wait until you got a

0: pay to get into the wishing well. That's what happened at the Trevi Fountain.
1: Mate, you got to pay to have the privilege of throwing your money in? Are you kidding me?
0: Exactly. Tickets to the Trevi Fountain are €2. So I got to pay to walk up and then throw my money in it.
1: Are you kidding?
0: No, I'm not.
1: The Trevi Fountain, that's like having to pay to get in the casino.
0: Oh, don't give them any ideas, mate.
1: Oh, bro, it's not long before the casino starts charging your entry. Oh, my gosh.
2: I would have thought maybe you'd want as many people at the Trevi Fountain as possible.
0: I should give them €2 and they give it to me in change.
1: Yeah.
0: And then I throw whatever change I want in.
1: Exactly.
0: Unbelievable. So, yeah, that was a little bit of a little bit frustrating.
2: Has anyone had a wish come true from a wishing well? No.
0: Oh, I don't know. What I will say is Belinda and I, many years ago now, went on a big trip through Europe. We went to a place near Bordeaux, I believe it was, and there was some, like, old French monk's, like, fertility chair.
1: Not monk's celibate?
0: Oh, no, what? It wasn't a monk's fertility chair. It was St. Emmion's chair.
1: What's St. Emmion's chair?
0: The seat of fertility.
1: So it's got nothing to do with monks, though.
0: Oh, I don't know. You're a saint monk.
1: Because I'm going for a fertility chair. I'm not choosing a monk. I'm choosing a hunk, all right? I'm sitting in a hunk's fertility chair because that's fertile ground. And a monk, what do you get? Just the friar tuck haircut, no kids.
0: Well, I'm doing well at getting that haircut right now.
1: Yeah, you've been sitting in too many monk fertility chairs, mate. So that's what you're getting.
0: So anyways, we went to the St. Emmion fertility chair, okay? The ancient stone seat carved directly into limestone wall. And apparently if you sit on it and pray for a child, you'll become pregnant within a year. Well, I'll tell you what, didn't Belinda plant her bottom on it?
1: Oh, really? You and Belinda going back to the well? Yeah.
0: Oh, God. If I'm wishing for anything at the Trevi Fountain at this
1: you're
0: stage of my life,
1: it
0: may it be that I be as barren as a desert.
1: As barren as Trump's son. Goodness me.
0: Yeah, allow the fountain to be bone dry, please.
1: The Trevi Fountain, just praying for water restrictions that day. Oh, my God, please.
0: So anyways, so you had to pay for that. That was annoying.
2: We're going to pay to sit on the chair, the fertility chair.
0: No, the fertility chair is free, but I tell you what, is it free or does it cost you bloody $250,000 by the time they're 18? Yeah.
1: It's one of those things, like, I remember learning about the Blarney Stone in Scotland or whatever. You heard it, you hang upside down in this castle and you kiss the Blarney Stone for good luck or whatever.
0: No.
1: Apparently, these are the stories I always remember from the time, is the locals laugh at the tourists who are just coming in, clogging up the town, kissing the Blarney Stone. When outside of ours, they sneak in, they piss on the Blarney Stone. So suddenly all these tourists are just...
0: Oh, that
1: it's
0: is...
1: It's like kissing a urinal.
0: That is not okay.
1: It's not good luck. That's certainly not what it is. Going in there, but I hope no one's doing that to the fertility chair.
0: No, absolutely. I hope not as well. So look, that the fertility chair did work for us, I will say.
1: It did.
0: So I don't know if the wishing well, oh, it did. Well, look, Sophia exists now.
1: Oh, you did that pre-Sophia.
0: Yeah, this was 10 years ago we did this.
1: That's on the most recent trip.
0: No.
1: Oh,
0: this was
1: okay. Well, that makes a difference.
0: In 2018, we went to St. Emmion and sat on the fertility chair. 2019, Sophia's born.
1: Damn.
0: So
1: okay.
0: I just, whatever's on that chair, it works. Okay?
1: Yeah.
0: Sit with caution.
1: Yep.
0: So, you know, we all made a couple of wishes in the Trevi Fountain. Even Sophia, oh gosh, so cute watching. You know, when you're like seven, you're wishing for like.
1: Such achievable stuff.
0: Oh, totally. It's like, I hope I get roller skates for Christmas. Like, I wish for roller skates.
1: Yeah.
0: Whereas meanwhile, when you're my age, you're like, God, I hope none of my friends die anytime.
1: Oh, man.
0: You know what I mean? Like, that's what you're like. That's the difference in life, you know?
3: 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It's Matt and Alex, the all-day breakfast podcast for your early morning.
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2: Yes, I'm Alex. That is Matt, who is still enjoying a little bit of time away with the fam in Byron Bay. And Matt, this is the second time you've joined us via video link after you were in Italy recently. Now, if you listened to that episode, you might have heard Matt's technical difficulties.
3: I don't.
2: We're in a bit of a speed situation here. A Keanu Reeves, Sandra Bullock kind of podcast recording. This is the most high-stakes podcast record I think that's ever been performed.
3: My laptop, which I've got plugged in, I've been charging it for the last 2 days for this exact moment because I knew that we would need to record.
2: Yep.
3: And I was like, okay, I'm going to charge it. I open my laptop to do this recording today. It turns out my laptop has not been charging using the charger that I've plugged it in with. This, again, ties into Fiona the nurse's suggestion that I may be living with adult ADHD because these things get away from me. And sure, this keeps going.
2: Correct me if I'm wrong here, Matt. You're using a phone charger to charge your laptop, which isn't powerful enough for the amount of power you're using doing this podcast record with a mic plugged in and everything. So with a charger plugged in, it's still losing power as we go. And so there is a chance that we could cut out during this podcast record.
3: And I'm very frustrated with myself because my official charger, my fast charger for my laptop, the official branded one, it broke. And I've kept thinking, oh, I should get a new one. But yeah, the official one costs like $150. And I keep thinking, oh, I don't need it. Oh. When am I ever going to need to charge my laptop that fast? Well, turns out only the most important day of the week when I'm recording my job.
2: We've got no time to waste on faff here. We've got to get into official faff.
3: None, oh my God, I just lost another percent. Oh. Oh my God. Oh my God. Okay,
2: we're
3: come
2: down
3: on.
2: To 19%.
3: Come on,
2: let's hit the, all right, here it goes.
3: Hit the show.
1: Everyone ready?
4: Here we go.
1: So excited.
3: Well, Alex Dyson, I thought I'd start today's episode with a little bit of happy news.
2: Ooh, you spotted a Hemsworth around Byron?
3: I didn't spot a Hemsworth around Byron, but someone spotted something and I'll let them tell you.
5: Hi, Alex. I saw your book at my school library today and I think someone was borrowing it.
2: What?
3: There it is, straight from Sophia's mouth. My beautiful 7-year-old daughter came home with some exciting news. She said, "Do you know Alex Dyson?" And I said, "Oh, I've heard of him."

0: she goes, his book is at my school and I think someone was borrowing. And I was like, don't tell me, kid. Tell the man himself.
1: That is so nice. So
0: there you go.
1: Well, it's quite interesting because I was in a bookshop this week. Saw it in there. Annalise did the old, I'm going to pull it out of here and put it as the big cover. You know, instead of just seeing the spine, she's going to put the cover on the front. I'm like, oh, it's very nice.
0: Oh, yeah, nice.
1: And then we went to an op shop looking for books on the shelf, When It Drops by Alex Dyson. My first novel in the op shop. Shout out to Vinny's, who only hosted the best books, obviously, putting the best material up on the shelf. Someone had donated it because obviously they'd read it, loved it so much. They thought, you know, other people need to be able to read this. So I'm going to kindly donate it so that someone can pick it up. And that person happened to be the author of the book, then had to buy the book. Ended up walking to the counter. And Annalise is like, do you want me to tell the person? It's you. I'm like, don't say, when I'm purchasing this book, do not tell the person behind the counter that it is me. And he's like, I think looked on the back for the price and the price is right next to the author photo. And so I'm purchasing my own book at an op shop. And this guy's chatting to me about it. I couldn't bring myself to say something like, oh, there's quite a handsome author there, isn't it? And just doing that. But I kind of regretted it afterwards. It's too embarrassing, though, buying your own book at an op shop.
0: Well, look, we've all been there. We've all gotten the photos from friends, you know, hey, check it out. I saw your book today. And it's deep in the bargain bin at the bookstore.
1: Yeah.
0: Multiple prices crossed out across the top of it, just at its lowest price.
1: I don't mind one price cross out. It's when you get the double cross out.
0: Multiple coloured stickers on.
1: I never worried about this until my books started turning up there, Matt. Why does this crate, it's even a shelf, you know, it could be a platform or a pontoon. Why does the place where we store bargains have to be a bin? You know, why are our books now in the bin? It could be a chest, a treasure chest of bargains. Yeah. It doesn't have to be a bin of bargains. Think of the people whose hard work is now in there, please. Thank you.
0: I feel you, bro. I feel you. But I was very excited that Sophia, she's deep in reading world, and I do want to sort of warn you that there is going to be some partner apologies happening in today's episode. So stick around for that. Belinda needs an apology.
1: She deserves one.
0: And so that'll be happening.
1: Okay.
0: But Bron, I want to get an update from you because we haven't had a little Chloe update in a while. How's beautiful little Chloe going these days?
2: She's doing really well. I mean, being winter, we've had some back-to-back sicknesses for a little while.
1: Oh, yeah.
2: She had conjunctivitis a couple of weeks ago, and that was rough.
0: Oh.
2: Trying to get drops in a toddler's eyes is not for the weak.
0: It is the worst, isn't it? You have to, like, trick them or something. Like, I remember Sophia got conjunctivitis. We were at, like, this creek. And when I say creek, it's, like, quite a big open water swimming creek on the Gold Coast, Tullabudra. And so everyone's swimming, and we're playing around, and Sophia splashes, and I see this droplet of water, like, fly up and land directly in her eye, right? It's like swish, nothing but net. And I think, ooh.
1: Nothing but red.
0: Looks a little bit.
1: As in red.
0: And I thought, well, that water looked a little bit dirty. But anyway, I think we'll be okay. Anyway, about a day later, comes up with the rankest conjunctivitis. And, yeah, we have to, like, you have to, because she was only crawling and she would not stay still for drops, I would like hover over the top of her as she was crawling along, and then I'd be like, Sophia, and then she would look up at me, and I'd be like, ah, like squeak, like squirt stuff in her eye.
1: That
0: it was so
1: like
0: rude,
1: bullying.
0: Yeah, I know. She's probably got some intense fear of looking up now because she thinks that something's going to drop in her eye anytime that she looks up.
1: Sounds like Star Wars trying to like blow up the Death Star. You got to really just hone in and get past the defenses to find the sweet spot in the middle, hit your laser.
0: So, Bron, what's your situation been like?
2: Yeah, she woke up a couple of days with her eyes completely fused over, like couldn't open them up.
0: Oh, no.
2: And then the doctor was like, just get a warm cotton bud and then do one swipe across, which did nothing. And also was hard to do anyway because she's whipping her head around. You can't get her to stay still. She kept saying, no, mama, no, mama.
1: Oh.

0: Sorry. No.
1: It was so bad. I wanted to cry.
2: No, mama. No, mama.
1: It was awful.
0: Oh, you, wow. They honestly look at you and they're like, the way they look at you, I remember when we first got Sophia's like shots, you know.
2: Vaccinations and
0: like,
2: stuff.
0: Well, you know, vaccinations and stuff. Because you're holding them down and the doctor is holding them down and then they don't really know what's going on until suddenly they feel this thing in their arm and the look on their face, the betrayal, that honestly, it's like, how I trusted you and now you've just hurt me. Yeah, I know. And it's, you feel so bad.
2: Oh, that is absolutely brutal. I don't really know about conjunctivitis. The only one I know is the movie Shallow Hell, where he puts Vaseline in his eyes and pretends he has conjunctivitis. Is it similar to that?
0: Have you not really had it?
2: No.
0: Oh, Daiso, you're in for a treat.
1: So kids,
0: I have this belief that kids are like purposefully give you their sickness.
2: Mm.
0: They actually inherently are trying to make you as sick as them in some sort of bid for you to grow an immune system, because they will literally just walk up to you and cough directly into your face if they're sick. They'll lie in bed next to you and then just go right into your face.
2: Those little bioterrorists.
0: Yeah, they are.
2: So anyway, when you're going to have kids, Alex Dyson, it's always like that. Never the good stuff. But has Sophia been enjoying the trip away, Matt O'Kine?
0: Oh, can I tell you about the dramas at her school?
2: Yeah, you can hiss with drama.
0: There's been a newsletter that went around for one of their breaks, for one of their lunch breaks. They've decided to change playtime and eating time around.
2: What do you mean?
0: Well, this is, okay, when I heard it, I was like, what? You can't do that.
2: That's like trying to break up the strongest couples out there. They go together, playtime and eating time.
0: Well, that's it. But this is what they're doing at Sophia's school now. Class ends, you go out to lunch, you do the playing bit first, and then you eat.
2: What the hell are these people doing?
0: This has created like so much confusion, and people, like, there's been heaps of like backlash. People,
2: so the bell goes for recess or lunch and you're not allowed to eat?
0: No, you go and play first and then you eat. They've had to do multiple follow-up newsletter things being like, okay guys, here's what's happening. They are still getting the same amount of time to do both of the things.
2: But what's the thinking here? Why can't you eat then play? Why are they trying to dictate the order in which you use your spare time?
0: I think the issue is, right, the issue that they were finding is that some kids were racing through their food to get to the play bit.
2: Okay.
0: So people are just like munching down food. They don't really care about eating. And then
2: people
0: they're going,
2: are eating too fast to get to the playground.
0: Yeah, not wanting to finish their food. And, you know, instead of, so because sometimes, you know, you get tied up in stuff after class. And then by the time you sit down, you don't have enough time to finish eating before you go and play. And no kid is going to go like, sorry, guys, I'm not going to play. I just need to finish lunch. As soon as the play bit starts, everyone's like, ah, and then they go. So now they're saying, okay, you can just do the play bit and then you come and sit down and you can have your meal. It's created quite a stir, I've got to tell you, Daiso.
2: Let's talk about the person who's affected by this the most. How does Sophia react now when the bell goes and how do they stop kids from eating if they want to eat?
0: They don't. Kids don't care about eating. They just want to play. The eating is the annoying bit.
2: Bro, you're telling me the bell goes, you just run for your roll-up and then people go, go and play first. You're like, what are you talking about? There's no way,
0: mate.
2: I'm not smashing this before I start kicking the footy around.
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0: like catching up with mates if your mates had microphones. 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
1: 104.7. And look, I should give a shout out to my partner Belinda, who's partying tonight, because she won something. Can I tell you what she won?
2: Oh, I'd love to. Shall we do it officially in the podcast?
1: Oh, let's do it. Let's talk about parties, let's talk about Rays, and let's talk about why I'm very proud of my partner, Belinda.
3: Everyone ready?
4: Here we go.
5: So excited.
1: So the last couple of months, she was doing this thing called Award School, Alex Dyson, which is like an advertising sort of program that people in the advertising business do.
2: Right.
1: It's sort of like you're learning from mentors and you're putting together a slate of ideas. It's sort of like a little bit of like a high intensity training ground for copywriters or ideas people, or, you know, Belinda's a graphic designer. So she was doing it in a graphic design sense.
2: So it's kind of like Tough Mudder for graphic design.
1: Yeah, for people in the advertising industry. Basically, like imagine, you know, week number two, they'll say, all right, today we're doing radio and you've got to come up with an ad, three ad ideas for this toothpaste brand.
2: What did Belinda go with for that?
1: Well, no, I'm using fake examples.
2: Okay. We could come up with three ideas for marketing toothpaste right now if you wanted.
1: Well, no, because then they'll, you know, we don't know who's listening. They'll probably take our ideas and become billionaires from
2: that. That is true. We've got to keep it close to our chest. Because sometimes I see ads on TV and I go, what were you thinking? Sub me in, coach, because this is despicable.
1: Well, Belinda ended this, you know, program. It's a selective program. It's run right around the country. And she worked so hard for it, including even when we were in overseas. Belinda did, okay, how's this? Her portfolio for this program was due on like a Monday at 5 p.m., right? And so we're on a different time zone. Belinda did an all-nighter on holiday to submit her portfolio by 5 p.m. Monday, which was 8 a.m. London time.
2: I tell you what, I've done holiday all-nighters before, but none of them have been for submitting assignments.
1: No, right.
2: It was more Irish pub-based rather than graphic design.
1: Yeah, so she put so much work into it, and that is why I'm incredibly proud to say that she

0: was awarded first place in the Queensland Awards School this year. So well done.
1: Girlfriend of the show, Belinda, taking that out. That's awesome. A testament to the hard work as well.
0: Very proud. She was really putting in the hard yards doing the all-nighter while we're on a break, but it was all worth it. Congratulations. Enjoy tonight partying it up in Sydney with a bunch of other, I think there's some big awards thing that's happening in the advertising world. So anyway, just wanted to give her a shout-out.
1: Well, that's awesome, Matt O'Kine. Will Belinda be joining us at our raves later? Because we are talking parties. Will Belinda come along to Brisbane?
0: Oh, God, I hope so. I really, really hope so. Yeah, I think we'll definitely have to book the babysitter. And I'm wondering whether even Sophia will come along. It's a 6:30 rave.
1: I think we're going to be recording a podcast first at 6:30 if you want to make it for that before we hit play on a couple of the greatest tuna sandwiches to ever be released. But, yes, that's awesome, man. Now we're into our third era of partying. Obviously, this is a 10th anniversary tour we'll be talking about a little later on. We've got the raves that happened that 10 years ago, Matt. But you wanted to bring up the previous era of partying. That would be like 10 years before that, and that's high school partying because, well, I think when it comes to our partying pedigree, Matt O'Kine, you might be a little bit more of a thoroughbred than I am. a bit of a late bloomer when it came to the party scene.
0: Well, yeah, you might have seen this video on Instagram. Do kids still have house parties? Like, I mean proper high school house parties with everyone piling in and out of the house, trudging dirt through the carpet, hooking up in bushes and stuff. Does that still happen? That's right. That is me. I was riding my bike along the Brisbane River on the way to my office and I thought, do kids party? Because I just don't hear any.
1: Yeah.
0: I have not heard any recently. And I thought, because there used to be one every single weekend. We'd always go, you know, who's having the party? Where's the party? And then we'd all try and find out, you know, where the place to go was and stuff. And so suddenly I thought, wait, hold on a second.
1: Right.
0: We don't have parties anymore.
1: Dude. This is exactly like people go, hey, when you used to go for a road trip, right, or a drive through the country, you'd get to your destination, you'd look at the front number plate, bugs just squashed all over your number plate, right?
0: Yes.
1: Okay. And you'd be like, oh, damn, you know, got to wash that off or whatever. Nowadays, it's scary how clean your number plate is. Like, where are all these ecosystems, these bugs that used to be so prevalent on the road trips? Now, is our biodiversity failing? And you're right. Now, you just walk along a street. It used to be back in the day, it was... there'd be a few little people wandering out of a house. You know, oh, these teenagers, they're having a little bit of a party. The biodiversity is alive and well in the suburbs here. But now, it used to be annoying with the bugs. It used to be annoying with the noise complaints. But now you're a bit worried about them. You're like, what's going on?
0: Well, that's it. You know, I mean, instead of peeling the bugs off your number plate, you used to have to peel the, you know, teens off your front lawn after a big Saturday night.
1: You'd bring the shovel out and rake the goon bags off your nature strip, you know? There used to be a sign that there were house parties going on.
0: It doesn't seem to be a thing anymore. And now this video that I posted got shared a lot. It's been viewed more than 500,000 times and so many comments and people sort of saying all sorts of things. A lot of people are suggesting that maybe they don't have parties because of mobile phones, that they're worried about being filmed or being seen.
1: I did see some people don't dance anymore at clubs because you're getting recorded. Like, people are going to do that and post it and laugh at you.
0: But that seems weird. Bron, did you go to parties in high school?
2: Yeah. Well, sometimes it'd be house parties, but mostly it was like 16th, 18th sort of thing.
1: Parents home or not home?
2: They'd usually be home, but in the house and party outside the house.
1: Okay. Natural separation.
2: Yeah. One time I went to 18th and it was at a hall and then police had to come and they were like pepper spraying the guests because some people turned up that shouldn't have been there and it just, all hell broke loose sort of thing.
0: I went to a party at a hall, a community hall that was put on by someone, and it was one of those ones where it's like everyone has to pay $2 to get in.
1: Right.
0: And then, the hardcores turned up and one had a cricket bat and someone hit me with a cricket bat.
1: Funny.
0: Yeah.
1: Your people whacking people with your cricket bats.
0: Mate, these are the things that happen.
1: Wooden one or one of those plastic, like, Kanga cricket bats?
0: Oh, come on, mate. These are mean streets of Brisbane. No one's walking around with a Kanga bat. So did you ever have a party at your house?
1: I remember there were two competing parties. There was a party at my house, and then across the road, there was another party that other

0: kids from high school for going to. I remember someone coming around from that party to my party, and my party was like, four of my friends play at Xbox. We'd put the mattresses in the living room. We played Halo. And the other people came around and it's like they were slightly drunk and we were like, what's going on here? And like, oh, we're just having a party. Look, we've got shapes.
1: Good on across you. The road,
0: an actual high school party that you could film a Veronica's video clip at was going on. At our place, just LAN party. Which, you know, some people may think is not as cool, but you've never stuck a plasma grenade to your mate Trav and laughed when he blew up. So each to their own, I reckon.
1: Bron, did you ever host a party at your house?
2: More when I was 18 and stuff, we'd host prees at our house a lot.
0: A pree house?
2: Yeah.
0: That's the smartest way to do it, isn't it?
3: What, to the gathering?
0: Like, as far as house party, oh, yeah, that's fun. Let's host prees. Now that you're potentially irresponsible, you can all leave, you know, because we're going to people who will have to deal with the consequences later on. Let's get them out of here.
1: That works. I asked you, tell us your high school house party stories. Gabby got in touch with us and said, we went to a gathering that we'd heard about from a friend of a friend. It was supposed to be a small party for just the girls' friends, but the word had gotten out and about 50 strangers had shown up, including us. The girl begged us all to go home and nobody did, so she locked herself in her house and we all partied in her yard. Because nobody could use the bathroom, everyone just peed in a designated corner of the yard. Would have been an absolute crime scene the next day. See, sometimes I wonder, oh, the poor, you know, this current generation, they're really missing out. And then I hear stories like that and I think maybe they've actually just evolved to be smarter human beings.
0: That's, how can you just go party in a random person's yard and they don't want you there, but you're doing a party anyway?
1: I think that is actually a crime.
0: I'm sure it would be. Dress partying. That's wild. Jamie got in touch as well, as you can if you're keeping an eye on Instagram stories. We ask you to respond because this is one big family podcast and often your responses are funnier than anything we could ever say. Jamie said, we had a fire in the backyard. Some people threw an entire couch on it. The neighbours called the police and a fire brigade. They put it out and told everyone to go home. Yeah, when you're burning couches, that's time to go home.
1: Oh, talk about party poopers.
0: Yeah. Oh, the fire brigades came and just beat an absolute wet blanket, which ironically they probably used to put the fire out on this couch.
1: Well, speaking of five raves in 5 days, Alex Dyson, I did promise a couple of days ago to chat about what a rave is.
0: It is very true. Because when we first started working at Listener, right, our you might remember if you were an OG Matt and Alex all-day breakfast listener, that our producer Sam, when we started working with him and we talked about raves, he thought, oh, a rave is just something you do on radio. It's like it's a talkback topic. It's like, oh, I've got a thing to talk about. It's the rave. Like we're raving about stuff. We'd always bring up raves and we'd get confused because he didn't think we were talking about actually legit off-the-chain parties to dance music. So there was a little bit of a miscommunication when we first began. But if you've just sort of joined us and you go, okay, why are Matt and Alex doing five raves in 5 days? I mean, it's pretty self-explanatory.
1: Basically, we used to play rave music when we were reading the weather on Tuesdays. We decided as our farewell tour, we would put on five raves in 5 days, go right around the country and party with you and also party with some of our favorite guests. Now, what I want to talk about today is what those guests were like when we were joining them. Because, you know, pretty soon we will be announcing some of the guests who will be joining us on our newly announced Five Raves tour. Mm. And some of you might be thinking, oh, well, you know, am I just going to be watching someone standing behind a deck and pressing play and ignoring the crowd while they sip a drink backstage and eat sandwiches? No, that's not how these things go down.
0: No, we try and come up with some little special events, special performances, but there will be a number of guest DJs. And as Dr. Phil says, Matt O'Kine, the best predictor of future behaviour is past behaviour. And so when it comes to what raves have been consisted of in the past, it will be someone sort of like

0: Lisa Mitchell and Montaigne teaming up to play some songs. And then Lisa Mitchell goes, you know what, I'm going to play the instrumental of Bohemian Rhapsody and Montaigne's going to sing it, the footage of which I found the other day, and it was huge. The air guitar was happening. God. The crowd was going off.
1: Illy in Melbourne did a little bit of bonkers.
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1: Let's get the party started. 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That's when I knew that your heart was scarring. Friends to lovers need a part to star in. Like, wait, babe, let me

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0: Happening, boys.
1: Now, we are doing an amazing segment where we're getting singles and their dogs to meet up, because that's where you meet people, because our, you know, the apps are no good. They're no cooked. Good. You know, you're on Grindr, Nick. There's also Bumble. Yeah. There's Hinge. There's Tinder. And it's a grim world out there for people that are single and people want to date. So we thought, with all our beautiful collective minds, that we'd go, hey, let's go to a velodrome in Coburg and throw a singles party.

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1: Now we have a problem, Cody. We have a problem.
2: What's happened?
1: Last night when I got home from footy training, I cut up all my footy stuff and then I was like,
2: did all your homework on your pooter?
1: Did all my homework on my computer. Did a little bit of AI this, a little bit of AI that. And then I thought I'll jump onto the Fox webpage just to have a look at our entrance, because you got to head to fox.com.au. No,
0: well, you don't have to. You can just turn up on the morning. But if you want to, actually, if you're really desperate to find love, our producers want to behind the scenes matchmakers. So get on there and we'll hook you up even better.
1: And for if I was single, which I'm not, it was exciting for me because there were hundreds of chicks. And their dogs. There were just hundreds of females and not many men. So 131060, shout out to the lads. If you're single, give us a call. We need you. Because
2: you've got a day. Get on Facebook Marketplace today. Get a dog.
1: Get a dog.
2: Come on.
1: And you don't need a dog. You don't need a dog. You can just be single. And you can come along to our doggy dating. Now, you know, that'd excite me if I went to a nightclub or a pub or, you know, you jump on and there's not many blokes and there's a heap of chicks. Mm. Like, you're fishing at a trout farm.
2: Always tricked us in the past, nightclubs, it'll be like ladies' night or whatever, and you turn up and there's 3,000 blokes and two women. Grim. Yeah,
1: I'm going to throw it out.
2: Because we all thought the same thing.
1: I'm going to throw it out there, Cody. I'm officially going to be your wingman. Now, men, ring up 131060. I'm going to matchmake. Because I am a matchmaker.
2: Mm-hmm.
1: You got Mando.
0: That's right.
1: She went, oh my God, that guy over there is really hot. And I looked over and he was talking to a real hot chick. And I was like, all right. She goes, what's she talking to him for? And I'm like, I'll bring him over. And I went over and I said, g'day, mate, I'm Fev. He goes, g'day, I'm Drew. I said, Drew, come over here and meet my boss, Mad Mando. Bang, together. Mando, Drew, boom. And now they're living together.
2: Yep.
1: You're welcome.
2: Soon to be married.
1: I am the ultimate wingman. 131060, the lads of Melbourne. If you're single, call us up now because I want to matchmake you with some beautiful women. Single women.
0: Doesn't get any better than that. Plenty of girls out there ready to go, but lads, if you've got a dog and you're single, give us a buzz. 131060.
3: Three voices, too many lols. Fifi, Fev and Nick.
2: Poor Tim in New York. Fev's just going, Veronica's playing. He just started guessing names and poor Tim was melting.
1: Yeah.
4: It's like
2: I think Fev nailed it all.
4: It's just like a sibling halftime show.
1: Yeah.
4: I love it.
1: Yeah, yeah, the twins. Twinning.
4: Weird kind of.
1: Twinning and triplets. No, there's four handsome of them. You know there's four Jonas Brothers?
4: Your pinky just completely threw me then.
1: Yeah, they're cooked. They just break.
4: Oh.
1: All my fingers break.
2: Oh.
1: They're all.
4: Oh, I didn't know about that. That's
1: I used to be an athlete, Loz, whatever. Time for doggy dating.

0: come join us.
1: Yeah, just over a week away. 1 week tomorrow, so Saturday the 22nd of August, 9 a.m. Coburg Velodrome. 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
2: How good.
1: Fifi Fevenick joined this morning by Loz Barry in the studio.
3: Yeah, and we're also joined by Nadia Gehrig, who went viral when she had this

0: say on Instagram.
1: Fox FM, this video is for you. I've just seen you hosting a doggy dating catch-up, and I love this concept. I love it, I love it, I love it. I own a mini dash hound. I'm obsessed. You best bet that I am getting a new outfit. My dog is getting a groom done because he needs to look 10 out of 10 to be my little wingman for this event. And I'm probably going to go to the salon myself and just get the hair touched up, because you have to make a good impression at these things. There are so many people around. I'm very passionate about being single, and I'm very passionate about my dog. These things are me.
2: Perfect.
0: Oh. Wow. How are you, Nadia?
3: Nah, I'm good. I'm good. It's hard to hear yourself back when you have a rant.
0: There we are, joined by little Hugo, and what a boss man. He's got the hair coming out of his chest. It's got, because he's got like a little number on. He's got like a little, what is that? Is that a,
3: this is
0: that koalas?
3: Koalas.
4: Are they in the pajamas?
3: In the pajamas, yes. Yeah.
0: The hair's frothing out. Yeah. He's like,
3: we don't want to give it all away too soon, you know?
4: Yeah.
3: Got to wait for
4: the
3: event.
4: The imagination.
2: I did love your description in the break, Nadia. Josiah said, why would you get a short-haired dash hound when you can get a long-haired dash hound? And what did you say to that?
3: I said, because you could, why would you get a rat when you can get a king?
4: Yeah.
0: Oh, yeah. There so we fair. Go. Now, the dating apps are grim.
3: Ooh.
0: Yeah. How do you go on dating apps? No good?
3: Look, Fev, I'm not on them. I'm not going to lie.
0: Yeah, that's good.
3: It's a tough game out there.
0: It is.
3: Yeah. And I'm experienced. 10 years single.
0: 10 years single. Now, this is why we did this, because the apps are grim. And Josiah used to say when he used to walk his dog that all the chicks would hit on him all the time. I don't know why. but this is what happens at dog parks. Dogs create the first chat, don't they?
3: They do, for sure. I mean, I would say we're probably banned from a few dog parks.
0: Oh, why is that?
3: My boy doesn't get on well with others. Yeah.
4: That's quite common for little dash
3: hounds. Quite common, yeah. But when we were younger, we did venture to the dog parks. And it is a great way to meet people.
0: It is. So. You've got a dog.
4: I do. Nadia, I've got an Italian greyhound. And do you worry, because I too am single, but do you worry that bringing someone in is going to disrupt your dog?
3: Oh, for sure.
4: It puts me off dating in a way.
3: I've definitely dated someone who also had a dog and the dogs didn't get along.
0: Ooh.
3: So it was a flat out. See you later.
4: Immediate no.
3: Yeah, immediate no.
0: See, if I was single and I had kids, which I do, and I met someone that had kids and the kids didn't get along, I'm lucky. I'm getting some. You know what I mean?
3: Yeah. I know, but like, kids you can just lock in a room. I don't know.
0: You can lock a dog in a room.
3: No, not this guy. Not this
2: king. Hey, the cops won't turn up if the dog's locked in a room. Yeah. I'll tell you, if the kids are locked in there, they're going to do a check, you know.
0: Do you have like a little, is there like a little community single with dogs? Do you?
3: No, that's what I'm trying to create on this dating situation.
0: Yeah, so that's I was going to say, can you bring some friends? Like I'm saying, do you have like
3: single... we're trying to get numbers.
0: Yeah. Oh, no, we don't need... We've got a lot of females.
3: Yeah,
0: a lot
3: of females are always up for anything. It's the guys.
4: Yeah.
3: You got to get in the run clubs or... I don't know.
0: Well, 13, 10, 60, Mel, but if you're single, God... Nadia and the beautiful dog Hugo, call up. We might be able to have a live date.
5: With our event as well, you don't have to have a dog.
0: No, you
5: can come. That's the best thing as well. You might want to meet Nadia with her dog.
0: Would that be the better option, no dog?
3: I think for his personality, for sure.
0: Yeah. Does he just hate men? Because he's looking at me like, oh, I'm a creepy. I don't know.
3: He's great with people.
0: He's like greasing me off.
3: He just doesn't like dogs.
0: I'm with you, man. I'm trying to find your mum love.
2: Come on, Hugo.
0: I'm trying to hook your mum up, Hugo. Look, give me nothing. Oh,
4: I feel like Hugo's not a morning guy.
3: No, he's not. He's not a morning guy.
0: What are you looking for in a man, Nards?
3: I'm looking for... probably just the fact that they're a man, to be fair.
4: Wow.
2: All right.
0: Well,
2: come on, Melbourne.
5: Hard to find in this day and age. Nadia, thank you so much for joining us
3: today.
5: Thank you. Having a good
0: evening. Oh, hello.
2: Get Hugo a coffee. Please. Dancy, get him a coffee.
0: Get him some smoked weed every day.
5: Oh, yeah, he needs a little sleep. Hey, fox.com.au, you can register as well. Otherwise, like I said, 9 a.m. Coburg Velodrome, Saturday week, so a week tomorrow.
0: Oh, yeah, this dog got it. It's into me.
2: Sorry, Loz, did you just say Puppuccino?
4: Yeah, Puppuccino.
2: Is that an actual
0: That's
2: thing?
0: That's not a thing.
3: Yeah, pup cups.
4: At cafes, you can get a little Puppuccino, but my dog always gets diarrhea and wheeze for days. Like, it's no good.
2: Just give me the list of cafes that sells those so I never accidentally go.
4: All of them.
0: What do you mean all of them?
2: Yeah.
4: Puppuccino.
3: Yeah,
0: so what's in it?
3: You can go to Starbucks and get it.
0: Yeah, so there's like just froth?
2: Yeah.
4: Yeah, it's like a baby Chino, but for dogs.
0: Yeah. God, do they put a little chocolate on top?
4: No,
0: or little doggy biscuits?
4: Doggy biscuits.
0: God.
2: That's their marshmallows, Fev. Yeah.
0: See, I don't have a dog.
4: And
0: if I go to a restaurant with a dog, I'm out of there. You can't have.
4: You would hate to see me and Nodi coming into a cafe.
0: No, not even a pub. Like, just the dogs aren't meant to be here.
3: Nah, that's a strong opinion.
0: I've got a cat.

0: My cat in there?
1: Yeah, take your cat in there.
0: My cat, yeah, cats are gross.
2: What?
0: I used to hate cats. I hated them.
1: Yeah.
0: I'll tell you my cat story.
1: Go on.
0: Have we got time?
3: Yeah, why not, mate? You can do it.
0: So,
3: sure,
0: I've hated cats forever, Nadia, and we've never had a pet. We don't have pets because my eldest daughter, Mia, is allergic to animals.
1: Yes.
0: So we never had pets. We shipped Mia off because she lost the I'm a Celebrity, Get Me Out of Here. I said that was the goal. If she doesn't come back as the queen, because I was the king,
1: yep.
0: She's out. So she got
4: voted her out of two joints.
0: She got voted out twice. Lenny, my 20-year-old, said, let's get a cat. So we got a little rag doll. And they bought it when I was traveling. And they FaceTimed me when I was on the plane. They go, look what we brought. And I couldn't do anything. I'm like, I don't like cats. And the reason why is when I was like 11 years old, I was living in Birch Court in Narre Warren, and my best mate, Chris Newman, they had a cat called Mandy.
1: Yeah.
0: And Mandy was pregnant. And I was home sick one day, and Mum had to look after me, so we had to look after the pregnant cat.
1: Right.
0: And I'm really sick. I'm spewing up. I've got probably the diarrhea.
1: Yeah.
0: I'm laying in bed, and I wake up, and I look on my bed, and Mandy's on there and she's given birth to about 10 kittens.
1: Oh.
0: Half of them are dead. There's blood everywhere. I've spewed up. So ever since then, I haven't liked cats. And it's not the cat's fault.
1: No.
0: It's just I went through trauma. And I don't want a cat. But then they
3: Sad Mandy, you came and you ruined my blanket. Yeah,
0: she ruined my life. But then we got this little rag doll and now I'm best friends with it.
1: Now, what is its name?
0: Its name is Honey.
1: Honey.
0: Aww. Yeah, a little Honey.
1: I have a scar on my nose from a cat called Honey. That's my trauma.
0: There you go. Well, yeah, because they scratch, don't they?
1: Awful thing.
0: But that means they love you and they go up and they kiss you because they...
1: That's what they want you to think. Then they'll eat your dead body when you die.
2: Thanks, Nadia. Thanks.
5: 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Fifi, Feb and Nick's happy hour. You are welcome. 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

0: It's called Fifi Fevernick's Happy Hour, and we take that pretty seriously.
1: Fifi Fevernick. Fifi Fevernick, Fee, our queen off six. We've got Loz Barry from the Hot Hits joining us. She's getting up early. Loz, you'll love this. We do this segment.
2: What time is it?
3: Is it amazing?
4: Yes, it's amazing.
2: Yes, Melbourne, 13, 10, 60 with the amazing stories. Now, Loz, this is a time where it is the weekend.
4: Yeah.
2: So if you've got a great story and you're going to a dinner party and you want to impress someone and you want to tell them a great story, you're at the pub drinking a couple off the cold wood, off the wood, and you're going, hey, I've got a great story. And then you sit there and you rehearse it to us and we'll let you know if it's amazing or not.
4: Okay.
2: And then we'll let, you can tell that at a party, or I probably wouldn't mention that.
4: Right.
2: Have you got an amazing story?
4: Well, the first
2: I'm sorry to put you under the pump.
4: I have plenty, but the only one that I can think of, I don't know, it's just a bit sad. Is that all right?
2: Yeah, mate.
5: Yeah, go for it.
2: Well, we're the judges.
4: Okay, all right. So, not to be a Debbie Downer, my dad passed away, right?
2: Oh,
4: he passed away when I was young.
2: That's good stuff.
4: And when we used to play Trivial Pursuit.
5: Hit it, Josiah.
4: Wait,
5: it gets
4: better,
5: hit it. Only mildly. God, I better get up from here.
4: So we used to play Trivial Pursuit, right?
2: Yeah, great game.
4: And there's thousands of cards in that game, right? And there was one we used to try and find. The question on it said, in what game do you rack your balls? And we just thought that was hilarious. Yeah. We'd always try and find it. Pool, right?
5: Yeah.
4: Anyway, about a year after he died, me and my mum and my uncle were playing, and I looked down next to me and there was a card tucked under the board next to me. I was like, where'd this get here? It was that card.
2: Oh, wow.
4: No one knows how it got there.
2: The ghost.
4: The ghost.
2: Yeah. Do you think it was your dad?
4: No.
2: Maybe.
4: Well, maybe.
5: Or is it just you guys don't pack up your games properly?
4: Oh. Yeah, Nick, please.
1: You're a really nice person.
5: Put your stuff away, Loz.
1: But it's just not amazing.
5: I love that.
4: I just thought it was a nice thing, you know. But how did it get there?
5: Yeah, that's very sweet.
2: I reckon that's a story for a different segment. But hey, you had a crack.
5: That's how it works.
2: It's a low bar, guys. 13, 10, 60 with the amazing story.
5: Hey, whether it's a good story or not, you still win an incredible prize, $250 cash.
2: Oh, for Mercedes-Benz Berry. You don't win it because you're on the show.
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2: It's only 24 minutes from the Burnley, I think.
5: Yeah, and guaranteed to make it worth your while, wouldn't you, there?
2: Get down there and see Brandon. He'll give you nothing.
5: Chicken sandwiches.
0: Three voices, too many lols. Fifi, Fev and Nick.
3: Is it amazing? Yes, it's amazing.
2: Now, we are joined by Loz Barry, and she could have told the worst is it amazing story ever before the break. But she really wants a $250 voucher down in Mercedes-Benz Berwick. And she just told us a story off air that was 1,000 times better.
4: Yeah, but it's not my story.
2: Doesn't have to be your story.
4: Yeah. So I used to work on another radio show.
5: Oh,
4: and
5: what happened?
2: What was it like? Love FM or?
4: Someone called up. We used to do a segment that was kind of similar. They rang up and they said that their dad had also passed away a few years prior. They're at the footy.
5: Do you have any non-dead dad stories? We're trying to get up and about on a Friday.
4: No, this is a good one. And apparently for some reason they used to chop up bits of the yellow pages and shower them from the roof.
2: Yeah, like confetti.
4: Like confetti.
2: Yeah.
4: And she was sitting there and from the roof fell onto her lap her dad's phone number and name.
5: Wow. That's
2: well, there
5: crazy.
2: You go.
4: Is that amazing?
2: That's a...
1: Yes!
2: She's back. She's back from the dead.
5: That is an amazing story.
4: Yes. Thank you.
5: There you go, Loz. Not all. We're playing Mousetrap and I forgot where the thing was. Boo.
2: God.
4: It was Trivial Pursuit.
2: If only you bloody start Hungry Hippo, she was playing. God, Jesus. Hey, you're back, though. You're back.
4: I'm back.
2: Well
4: thank
2: done.
4: You. Redeem
2: you still
4: myself.
2: Don't win the $250 Mercedes-Benz Berwick voucher. That's Amanda from Airport West. Good morning, Amanda.
6: Morning.
2: What's your amazing story?
6: I had a flight cancelled in Brisbane and I was waiting to find out what we were doing and I was sitting next to an older lady and I said, where are you going? And she said, Drysdale. I said, oh, my grandmother lived in Drysdale. And she said, whereabouts? And I gave her the street name and she said, that's where I live. And I said, you're joking. What number? And she gave me the number and it turned out she'd bought my grandmother's house after she passed away.
4: Oh.
5: Now it's a dead man story.
2: Yeah.
5: I'm just trying to get up and about on a Friday.
2: I think that's pretty amazing.
4: I'm no, that impressed. Is incredible. I think that's amazing.
1: Really? Yeah. Nick, you're happy
2: phenomenal.
1: As well.
2: Just so I don't
1: what
2: like
1: do you mean?
2: It.
1: I don't know. It's just
7: Brisbane abandons. Brisbane
1: bought a house
7: down.
1: Of someone else.
4: Yeah, yeah, but you met him in another place.
1: I know.
4: Yeah.
7: It's 25 million people in the country.
1: I'm not saying it's a
7: bad
1: story. It's a cool story. I don't know why I'm not overly impressed. But
2: it was
1: you
2: your grandma's
1: are,
2: house.
1: I know. It's a cool
2: story. How many
1: story.
2: Houses did your grandma have? Oh, yeah, back then they only had one.
1: Yeah, that's a fair yeah, point. I'm going to say it's amazing for you guys.
4: Yes. Yes, it's amazing. Yes, Amanda.
2: Well done, Amanda. $250 Mercedes-Benz voucher. Beric.
6: Thank you.
2: Beep, beep.

0: Only 24 minutes from the Burnley Tunnel.
1: It is, Fev. And guaranteed to make it worth your while.
0: Lauren from Doreen. Good morning, Loz.
2: Hey, how are you?
0: Good. What's your amazing story?
2: So, I was shopping on Marketplace on Facebook and I went to go pick up a bookshelf for the kids. But I accidentally went to the wrong house and it was just this poor little old lady, absolutely terrified that I knocked on her door. Anyway, it was quite awkward, so I just sort of left. Anyway, I work in a call centre where we get hundreds of calls a day, and there's about 50 consultants taking phone calls. And the next day, she actually called through to call about her bill, and I was actually able to apologise to her for going to the wrong house. So,
1: wow.
2: Yeah, that was pretty funny.
0: So it was the same lady who, the little old lady you knocked on the house and she called up, little old lady, the next day she called up your work.
2: Yep.
0: Wow.
3: And so you were like, what's the address? And she said, and you said, hey, hang on a second, you're the lady from yesterday.
2: Yeah, I was like, did somebody knock on your door yesterday and ask for a bookshelf? And she was like, yes. And I was like, I'm so sorry, that was me. And so I was able to help her with her bill and things like that. And so, it was really funny. It was really cool.
0: This is a time where, like, Fee and I are, like, really nice people. And then we just go, Nick, what do you think?
3: No
4: one died in it, so I'm a bit flat, actually.
3: Yeah.
4: We're on a roll. On a roll with dead family stories.
1: I reckon it's better than the last caller. 10 times better. What's right? You guys
2: and
1: right?
2: I even rushed through it, Nick. I know you don't like stories that
4: no,
2: go
4: no, no.
2: It.
4: It's actually a great story. It's very similar to the last story. I love it. I love them both.
1: Way better.
0: All right.
1: Am I?
4: What do you mean way better,
1: can
4: Josiah?
1: I'm saying it's amazing. Are you guys not impressed?
4: But
3: if you think this is amazing.
4: Yeah, what, then why aren't you giving the last one amazing?
1: Which was a better story?
5: Lauren's is absolutely better than the last one.
1: Thank you.
2: On point. Like, it's too good to be true.
1: Oh, beautiful.
0: I think our Loz's was the best story.
4: Yeah, it was.
3: I think they're all amazing.
1: Positive vibes on this Friday,
0: yes.
1: Guys.
3: Well done, Lauren.
0: What does she win?
1: $250 cash thanks to Mercedes-Benz Berwick. All yours.
4: Wow. Hey. Nicely done.
0: By the
4: great
0: way,
4: story.
0: Part of the world, Berwick.
1: Their winter demonstrator event on now with exceptional offers on premium demo vehicles all for immediate delivery.
4: How far is it from the Burnley fit?
0: I think it's like 24 minutes. I actually went into that demo factory the other day. There are some beautiful cars in there if anyone's in the market.
3: You showed me $1 million car before.
0: Yeah, that's in there. It's literally
1: it's
0: in there.
1: Beautiful well, car, that
0: mate.
1: One.
0: Breakfast radio, we'll be out of bar.
1: Checking your roads now. Good morning.
6: Orders up. Fifi, Fev and Nick's happy hour. You are welcome.
1: We've got our singles party happening a week tomorrow, 9 a.m. Coburg Velodrome. If you've got a dog, bring it along. Be single. There's only one problem, though. Too many girls have registered. So, Fev, you put the call out for some blokes.
0: Mate, we need lads. There are so many girls that are single and they want to mingle. So, 131060, call now if you want to, if you just want to find some love because we are the ultimate wingman. Hayden, morning, Hayden. How are you?
7: Good, mate. How are you?
0: Yeah, not too bad. You're single first?
7: Yes. I have been for about 7 years.
0: 7 years?
4: Well,
0: you got the
4: curse has been broken. Yeah. Did you break a mirror or something? What'd you do 7 years ago?
7: Definitely wasn't a broken mirror. I can guarantee you that one. if anything, it was just a relationship that went wrong. And unfortunately, the girl I was with didn't want to put her family first at the time. That's what I look for in the relationship, is someone that actually wants to put their family first before the relationship.
0: Oh,
7: and unfortunately, she wasn't willing to commit to that. So,
0: oh, geez, aren't you a good guy, Hayden? Have you got a dog?
7: I don't, but I actually live with my brother who does have an American Bulldog.
0: There you go. And you don't even need a dog, mate. Would you like to come to our doggy dating party?
7: Yeah, sure.
0: Yeah, mate, you're in. Mate.
4: And he's fired up.
0: We'll see you on the 22nd, mate.
7: Awesome.
0: And you don't even need to bring the dog. Just get there.
1: Yeah, mate, you'll find one.
7: I don't know if I'll be able to bring him with me because he's a bit of a pain in the ass to get in the car. So, especially being an American Bulldog, he's playful 1 minute and the next thing you know, he just wants to be a royal pain in the neck as soon as they get home from work. So,
0: we don't have to worry about that, mate. Hopefully you can find a beautiful lady who's got a nice little chihuahua or something, that's just a nice little cavoodle that you can cuddle up to at night time.
7: I don't know about chihuahuas, though. That would drive me insane.
0: Mate, I had a chihuahua. His name was Flopsy.
1: What?
0: Yeah, back in the day.
1: When?
0: Oh, when I was probably 7, 8, 9, 7,
1: yeah, right.
0: Around that, yeah. But I come home from school one day and little Flopsy was laying dead on the floor. He was cooked. Two German Shepherds got him and that had to bury him in the backyard and I've never had a dog since. Good old Flopsy. Anyway.
4: Miss you, Flopsy. Anyway, doggy dating.
0: Anna from Mooney Ponds. Anna. Hello.
8: Hi.
0: Hi.
8: Hi there.
0: Oh.
8: So my brother, oh, he's

0: name
1: is Drew.
0: Yes.
1: He is literally the best guy that I know, and it is criminal that he is not single. He's got a great job. He worked overseas for many years, and I think he missed that window of meeting just an amazing girl. And he's come back home, and he's settled back down again, and all of his friends are married, and he needs a wingman. So, Fev, I was thinking you could be his wingman.
2: Great.
0: Mate, great. I'll be his wingman. How old is he?
1: He's 34.
0: Oh, perfect age. Yeah.
1: Sorry, 43. Oh, my God.
3: Oh, my. Yeah, jeez.
1: I'm dyslexic this morning. 43.
0: Hey, don't worry. Welcome to the club. Has he got a dog?
1: But I can be his dog. That's fine.
0: Yeah.
1: I'll pretend to be a dog for the evening.
0: Hey, you don't even need a dog. You can just rock up. No, well, hey, I'll be your brother's wingman.
1: Oh, thank you.
0: Let him love.
1: Awesome.
0: Would that make everyone happy?
1: We'd love that. Thank you.
0: Yeah, no worries. You're welcome. What's he into?
1: He does a bit of boxing on the side, but he just loves his fitness. He's a runner. You know, he loves to have a good drink, have a good time, but yeah, he really enjoys his fitness.
3: And he worked overseas for a bunch, so he's cashed up and shredded.
1: 100% nailed it.
3: What is going on?
0: Yeah, what a win. What a win.
1: Exactly. That's why I said it's criminal.
0: All right, Anna, bring him along. Are you single, Anna?
1: No, I am not.
0: Yeah, cool. See ya.
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1: Melbourne's Jerry Springer Story.
2: Yes, we love a Jerry Springer story because the truth is Jerry Springer, his show, which ended up being, stranger than fiction with a lot of the stories that go on. But this is the thing. Those wild stories happen in our suburbs here in Melbourne. We know that and we hear about them a lot. We've got Tanya from Chelsea Heights. Hi, Tanya.
3: Good morning, everyone.
4: Morning.
2: Good. Tanya, firstly, Free Fuel Monday. You just got free fuel.
3: I know.

0: How fantastic. Thank you.
1: Yeah, you're every caller on the show gets free fuel. Now, Tanya, we were talking about Ancestry.com and how that is creating problems for a lot of people who are discovering secrets. Did you?
0: Yes. So my mum did her Ancestry years ago, and then her best friend did it more recently. So completely separate. So best friend she grew up with, and we found out that they were half sisters.
1: No.
0: They were neighbours.
1: So hang on. Who did the dirt? Like, what happened? Your mum's dad?
0: We don't know because everyone has passed away since. So everyone that would know
1: Figure out which parent was the common parent?
0: Yeah, they shared a dad.
2: Yeah, he jumped the back fence boxes. Yeah.
1: Wow. He had an affair with his neighbour.
0: I know. And so what also happened, so my mum's father, who she thought was her biological father, passed away when she was young, when she was 15. So uncle, we called him, so the neighbour, he gave her away at both her weddings. But we found out now that he was actually her real biological father.
1: He knew to give her away at her weddings.
0: So I know. So it didn't cause any problems with the family. So luckily, you know, mum and her best friend had been best friends all these years.
1: Did they love that? Actually, did that make them closer? Yeah. Not only were best friends, we're actually sisters.
0: Well, mum was quite distressed by it for a while because she always thought her parents, you know, had a perfect marriage and she was very close to her dad. So it was lots of mixed emotions for her, for sure.
2: And he was just helping out the next door neighbour. She'd lost her husband.
0: Well, yeah, so we don't know. Sad. There's circumstances around it. Luckily they had a good relationship anyway. The two families, but yeah, it was very, very interesting and a bit traumatic, but luckily she still knew her sister all these years.
2: There you go.
1: Yeah. I actually loved that outcome.
2: Yeah. Great outcome.
1: I don't know if there are other ways to comfort a neighbour in times of trouble.
2: She was mourning.
1: Yeah, I know. A cup of coffee, take her out for a drink. There are other ways. thank you, Tanya. That is an amazing. Without Ancestry.com, they would never have known that. Natalie in Cranbourne. Hi, Nat.
3: Hi.
1: Nat, have you discovered something in your life, your family or friendship group?
3: It's not a discovery so much. It's probably more of a choice, a bit more Jerry Springer, to be honest.
1: Mm-hmm. Okay, what happened?
3: So when I was 15, I got together with a guy that I ended up marrying when I was 21 because I waited like my mum asked me to. But that marriage only lasted 6 months for multiple reasons. And I ended up marrying the best man instead.
2: Wow.
1: Oh, wow.
3: He was also the cousin.
2: Oh,
1: hang on.
4: All right, that's the cousin
1: and the best man. So you've ended up in that family.
2: Yeah.
3: Yeah, I went from my maiden name to my married name to my maiden name to my married name.
1: How did that so when you entered that family, probably welcomed you in, then you left that family. Did they welcome you back when you hooked up with the cousin best man?
3: Not officially.
1: No, I was going to say, that's a tricky re-entry into a family.
4: Do you see the ex?
3: I see both of them. Yeah. They work together.
1: Nat, that is very convoluted.
2: Hey, Nat.
3: I also divorced him, so I'm single.
2: Well done. Is another cousin in line? Or?
1: Yeah. Is there another member of that family?
4: At some point, this will be your fault. If you go back to another cousin.
2: Hey, Nat, when you were standing up there marrying the first one, did you just look at the best man and think, geez, I'd love to take him home?
3: Definitely not. Definitely not.
2: It just happened.
3: He was my friend, so, yeah, I definitely did not look at him that way at all.
1: Oh, there we go. That's refreshing. I think Fev wanted that to be a little bit more.
2: Yeah.
1: You had your eye on him the whole time.
2: Yeah, 100%.
3: No, definitely not.
1: Yeah. Good story, Nat. That was all worth it just to have this cracking story. It's a lot of marriages, though, to get to that story. Thank you, Nat. Sarah in Ringwood. Hi, Sarah.
5: Hi.
1: Sarah, have you found out something about your family?
5: Not my family, but this happened to my best friend a few years back. We'd been friends for a long time, and then all of a sudden she told me she was seeing this fellow, and he was like nearly 30 years older than her. Bit raggedy, to be honest. Mm-hmm. But she never really said much about him. And then one day I said to her, "What's the attraction? How do you know him? How did you meet him?" Then she confided in me that he was actually married to her mother.
1: Oh, no, she married her stepfather.
5: Yes. She married her stepfather.
1: That's very Woody Allen.
5: Exactly. Yeah. And the mother and him.

0: had a son who was her brother, but yeah, they'd been together for many years. So she had two kids to this bloke. And I remember that I was there the day one of her babies was born, and he turned around and I said, "Congratulations." And he said, "Thanks." He goes, "I'm not only a dad today, I'm a grandfather as well."
1: Oh.
2: Yeah. Guys, there's a couple of things you have to take out of that. So
1: this is that Instagram riddle.
2: Her brother was also her uncle. Mm. I think that's how it works, isn't it?
0: Yes.
3: Yep.
2: And her son...
1: Was her stepbrother?
2: Oh, man. Yeah. Her son was her stepbrother!
0: Yes.
2: Wild.
3: So many other women out there. Why would he just go for the daughter?
0: I have to tell you the end of this story, because the clinker came. Uh-oh. Me and my husband are thinking, this is too much. Like, this is too much. This is a lot. But anyway, we had one last Christmas together. She came over. We were friends. But then her mum had remarried another guy since then. So her mum and her dad, other stepdad was coming along to Christmas. And this little old lady came along as well. And we're like, okay, who's this little old lady?
3: Little old lady.
0: Little old lady was the dad's girlfriend.
3: Please don't tell me it was her grandma or something.
2: Hang on. The mum came with her new partner and he had a girlfriend.
0: Yes.
3: Who was her grandma?
0: No, he came along for Christmas as well.
2: So hang on. He was polygamous, so he had two partners.
0: Well, he wasn't married. He was married to the mum, but this one was just his side piece.
2: In all of that, I just feel for your friend's mum. She's copped a lot. Like, that is, not only is her husband.
0: She's going along with it all.
3: She loves
2: her husband. Think about that, poor woman. Her husband left her for her daughter, and then her new husband has another girlfriend.
3: Who's a grandma?
2: That
3: pretty much.
2: Poor woman.
1: Jerry Springer story. He did not disappoint.
4: Fifi, Fev and Nick. Fifi, Fev and Nick's happy hour.
1: You saw a crime.
2: I did. So Saturday night, I was out, guys. Rarely out on a Saturday night.
1: Where were you?
3: Saturday night, pub, nightclub?
2: No, I was dropping Trixie at a 13-year-old's party, and it was a 6 to 9 thing. So dropped her at the party and then had Daisy in the back and said, "Hey, Daisy, should we go shopping? Go to Coles." So got to the supermarket.
3: So you weren't out. You just went shopping.
2: Went to the supermarket, yeah. I haven't done night shopping for a long time.
1: Night shopping? It's not a...
2: I used to do that when I was, before kids, I lived on my own.
1: But it's not a thing.
2: Don't you know what I mean?
1: Did you have the bananas
3: in the trolley?
2: No, but I used to go to supermarkets because I used to go, that was a great, if you're single without kids, doing it at that hour, you don't have all the kids in the supermarket, it's not as busy. Anyway, took Daisy and went, this night is exciting, shopping. It's nighttime, we're in the supermarket.
1: Does Daisy think it's exciting?
2: Well, when I said you can have whatever you want, and she's gone drumsticks, so she's gone straight to the freezer aisle. And do you know what I bought myself? Just a sponge cake. I feel like some sponge.
3: And you ate
2: bought
3: in the car.
2: Bought myself a strawberry sponge.
3: Did you just sit out front of the party and wait for your kid?
2: No.
3: Eating sponge cake?
2: We went wild.
1: Just lighting candles on it for no reason.
3: God.
1: Happy Saturday to me.
2: So I've had this real craving for sponge cake lately. Anyway, had a sponge and a drumstick.
1: Again.
2: And as we were going, Daisy and I did the self-checkout. So we're doing the self-checkout.
3: They're annoying.
2: And I saw a guy walking through the supermarket, an employee, and he had his phone up like he was filming. I've gone, what's going on here? And he was following a woman. And I went, oh, this is interesting, a bit of activity. Anyway, Daisy and I checked out of the self-checkout. And as we were exiting the supermarket, suddenly the alarm went off and the woman that the guy was following was going out the entrance. But she wasn't just going out the entrance, so she's clearly gone out the wrong way. She's gone out with two massive IKEA bags full to the brim. She's gone in like Santa Claus, filled these bags.
1: Like one of the old, the TV shows as a kid, and a giveaway would be like 30 seconds to fill your trolley at the toy shop.
2: She's done one of those. Now, the poor employee, he's filmed her, so... That's something.
3: Is her name Gemma Prendergast?
2: No, Gemma doesn't do that. But then he yelled out something to her, like, "How dare you?" or something.
3: Yeah.
1: And why I order.
2: But then Daisy and I are following her down the travelator. But this is how brazen crime is now in Melbourne. She's got out of the supermarket. We're on the travelator, still in the building.

0: just stopped. She's just, she's not even broken her stride to get out of the joint with all her thieved goods. She just stopped on. I had to stand behind her on a travelator.
1: Did you make that citizen's arrest?
2: Biggest crime.
1: Citizen's arrest?
0: Well, if Daisy wasn't with me, I was actually. I was so infuriated that you think you can just fill your bags while we're all paying still and we're, you know, cost of living stuff on everyone. And you reckon you can just go in and fill bags. But I was almost laughing going, she knows. Like, I was like, why are you running? Run for it, mate, before they get the cops. Oh, there's no police coming. Yeah. They now know. Like, she, in her brain, if I was her, I was trying to go, what is in your brain at the moment? But in her brain would be, well, if you're stealing cars, carjackers can't even get into court. As if they're going to drag a shoplifter in.
1: I could go in Nick's house with a machete and steal all his stuff and then get out and not get charged. Mm. So what's a couple of steaks and a few onions?
0: Yeah, that's it.
1: And a sponge cake.
2: And no wonder she stopped. She's looking for cops. There's just a lady behind her eating sponge cake on a travelator.
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7: I did a show in one of the most beautiful theatres in the country in Hobart on the weekend, the Royal Theatre. It is absolutely stunning. Built in the 1830s.
8: Wow. Oh.
7: The oldest still operating theatre in the country, and it's absolutely stunning. I love Hobart. It's beautiful. I got a message when I was going down there, just a DM, and just said, hey, I'm a scientist. I'm doing a science thing at a pub. You should come. And I wrote back and I said, I'll be there. And I knew straight away it was not what was expected, because she wrote back and went, I was absolutely not expecting a reply. Okay, I'll make sure I bring fossils.
8: What?
7: Right? Yeah. And so then I rocked up in the afternoon before my show, and it was so cool. There was scientists everywhere. It was at this pub, and you just grabbed a drink, and then I think it was called like roving scientists or something. And they were just sat at tables, and as soon as someone was free, you sat down and you spoke to a scientist about their area of expertise.
8: That is awesome.
7: It was awesome. Science is the best. Kids, if you're listening, get into it. It's cool, and it's helping the world. So I spoke with like this wildlife dude who was talking about infectious diseases. And I said I was worried about the fairy penguins. He said, don't be. They've got a low susceptibility to bird flu. It's okay. Anyway, fascinating stuff, right? And then...
8: How often does this happen all around the country? Or is this just a Hobart thing?
7: I think it was part of a festival that they've got
8: the
7: on
8: Beaker
7: at the
8: Street
7: moment.
8: Festival. Yes, the Beaker Street Hobart. Festival.
7: Yes, dealt with contaminated waste water and contaminated water, so making it suitable for a build on, work out what we can use our lands for, how we can decontaminate it. Fascinating stuff again. And then she was great, and I went, thank you. And I went to kind of leave, and she goes, hang on, wait. We haven't done the fossil thing. And I said, what's the fossil thing? And she goes, do you know how we tell the difference between rocks and fossils? And I said, no. And she said, fossils suction your tongue. I said, what? And she said, rocks don't, fossils do. And I said, are you out in the field licking? And she laughs and goes, absolutely. Wow. Yeah. And then she goes, we use our mouth for a lot of stuff out in the field. So there's some other thing where they work out how much clay or something is in the ground, and they rub it against their teeth.
9: Just
7: so funny.
9: Dirt all over your teeth.
7: So funny. Anyway.
8: How's your day, babe? He's got a mouthful of
9: pretty clay today.
7: And so then she handed me, she goes, this is a fossilized whale vertebra, right? Uh-huh. And she hands it to me, and I go, that's cool. And she goes, nah, lick it.
8: So you licked a fossilized whale? Yeah, how many people have licked it? I mean, that's never stopped him before.
7: I don't know. But that's me there. And at the start, I pushed my tongue against it and I went, oh my God, I've fallen for this elaborate prank. And then after about a second, I'm like, hang on, it's got my tongue. Oh my God, fossils stick to your tongue. Fossils stick to your tongue. She's like, yeah, fossils stick to your tongue.
8: That's just a trick for young players, isn't it?
7: Isn't it? So, you know, if you've got a partner and they're getting older, and if you stick to them, they're a fossil, officially.
8: I don't know where that was going. I'm glad that's what you said.
7: Here's what I want to know. I never thought in a million years, even longer than that fossil has been around, right? That's millions of years.
8: That you'd have whale vertebrae in your mouth.
7: That I would have had whale vertebrae. So I want to know, 1360, what have you had in your mouth? Because I can proudly now say,
9: would that be the biggest bone you've had in your mouth?
7: Yeah, a fossil.
9: Yeah, right. Is it bigger than like a steak bone?
7: It's the oldest bone. Yeah, absolutely. Okay. Yes.
9: That's big.
7: 1360, what have you had in your mouth? Give us a call. 1360, what have you had in your mouth? Me, I've had a fossilized whale vertebrae and it stuck to my tongue. That's how you tell the difference between fossils and rocks. Professional scientists doing this out in the field, picking up things, sticking their tongue on it. Yep. I learned that on the weekend. What a fun time. G'day, Ben.
10: G'day. How are we?
7: Yeah, living the dream. What have you had in your mouth?
10: So mine was really exciting. I did it as more of a concealment than anything else. I was in what's known as the mini arena in Verona, which is very much like a little Colosseum, like in Rome, where they used to do games and things like that. And I was actually doing a walk through with a very close friend of mine in Italy,

0: And in the corner of my eye, I spotted a handmade metal ring lying off to the side, just at the base of one of the walls. So I quickly picked it up. And as we're discussing what this may be it a ring that held something on the wall, or what I'd like to believe, one of the ferocious lions or an animal that was used in the games.
1: Yes.
0: I was walking through and somebody was coming, so I quickly dumped it into my gob to get it out of there.
1: And when you, once you, you smuggled it out successfully, I'm assuming?
0: I did.
1: You asked no more questions for the rest of the tour.
2: Did your mouth look weird with it in? Like, how big was it?
0: No, we're sort of talking about maybe an inch ring. So it wasn't a huge ring, but it was either a part of a bigger link. Or you've seen these sort of rings that hold things onto the wall, maybe a light or something like that.
1: I can picture
0: about an inch ring.
1: I can picture him in kind of Gladiator or something like that. Ben, have you since had it looked at by a professional?
0: Well, I haven't had it looked at because I'm too terrified to actually pull it out and actually take it to someone because it was smuggling it out of the arena.
1: Nah.
0: So I don't want to be that guy.
2: Oh, well, you've already been that guy, Ben. What? You know, lean into it.
0: It was a panic. It was a panic moment. Ben, I think Roman history. It's a vital part of my collection.
1: What's a worse outcome if you take it to a professional and a professional goes, "This was used, you know, hundreds of years ago." Or if they go, "This was made 6 months ago," what's worse?
0: Well, look, the worst case, it was 14 years ago. So at worst, it was made 15 or 16 years ago.
3: Great attitude, Ben.
2: Good on you, Ben.
0: My absolute worst would be if it was in the nose of one of those animals.
1: No, that's great.
3: That's way better.
1: That's good.
2: It's a better story to tell, Ben.
1: Good. I love it. I love it. Thank you, Ben. G'day, Moni.
4: Hi.
1: How old are you, Moni?
4: I'm 8.
1: What have you had in your mouth?
4: I've had a candle.
2: What?
1: Why did you have a candle in your mouth, Moni?
4: So the story is my mum had bought a mystery box and there were like these milk candles.
1: Yeah.
4: And they looked exactly like a mustache and a caramel koala.
1: Yum. Yum.
4: So my mum told me to eat it and then I ate it and it was disgusting.
2: I love that your mum actually told you to eat it. You just didn't sneak and eat it. She encouraged you to.
4: And she got it on camera because, like, I have a Facebook page.
1: Yeah.
4: It was all over the internet.
1: What did it taste like, Moni?
4: Probably tasted like...
1: candle?
4: Well, I were to compare it to, like, something... it tasted like dry concrete.
1: Yeah.
2: Yeah. Have you eaten a lot of that, Moni?
4: No, but that's what I think it would taste like.
2: Yeah, okay.
1: Moni, do you think it's funny that I've had a whale's back in my mouth?
4: Yeah.
1: Yeah.
4: And it could be worse, though.
1: What would be worse?
4: A fox's butt.
1: Oh. A fox's butt would be heaps worse, Moni. Hey, thanks, Moni.
2: So cute, Moni. What are you going to give Moni?
1: Moni, we'll give you a cap. Have a Carrie and Tommy cap. That's coming your way.
4: Thank you so much.
1: No worries. Don't put it in your mouth. G'day, James.
5: G'day. I was doing some whippersnippering on the weekend, I missed picking up one of the dog's landmines, it sprayed all over my face, in my mouth, eyes.
1: Oof. Oh. What do we do from here, James? Do we never whippersnipper again or do we just keep our mouth closed?
2: Just cut off your head.
5: No, I dropped the whippersnipper, went inside, had a change, washed the face and got straight back into it.
1: What did you...
2: Did you kiss your missus at the end of the day, James?
5: No, she actually stood on the back door and had a bit of a giggle.
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0: This is Carrie and Tommy.
2: Not just us here, and he, the man I'm about to introduce, was celebrating an anniversary over the weekend. It's the one and only producer, Sammy.
3: Congratulations.
4: AKA my the most first.
3: A relationship born of our beautiful show.
4: Yes.
2: The old Screw the Crew job.
4: Shout out to Zoe.
2: Yep.
5: And shout out and to Romani.
4: And
5: course.
4: Romani. Yeah, sorry.
2: Give a second ding. Sammy, how did it go?
4: Thank you very much for all your love too, guys. We've been feeling it over the weekend.
3: Oh, no. It's not for us to get involved in your anniversary.
2: It's weird.
4: Oh,
2: if you
4: no.
2: message your
4: Zoe
2: friend.
4: Zoe said you messaged her.
3: What?
4: Said, miss you. Congratulations.
3: It was only because she put something up. And
4: yeah,
3: I,
4: that's
3: yeah,
4: true. That's,
3: but I'm not going to add it. I'm not going to have it in my diary as Sam and Zoe's anniversary. I must message them.
2: But well, you did message them.
3: What? No, I just responded to her cute pic of them that he put.
2: I think
3: just,
2: it's a bit weird if you message your friends and say happy anniversary.
3: It is, unless you were in their bridal party and it's their wedding anniversary and you can
5: still remember. Time for you, Carrie. You might make it into the bridal party.
3: Okay? I keep messaging Zoe like that. I might make the cut.
4: Anyway, we did have it today night. We booked a dinner for 5:30. wait.
2: Is that because it was a... Yeah, you go. Sorry.
4: We had a paint and sip booked at 7:30, so we had to have an earlier dinner.
3: Okay, not because you needed to get to Betty Byers, Concussion.
4: We're big night owls.
2: A paint and sip? Aren't they usually known as like Picasso and Pinot?
4: The one that we booked was Pinot and Picasso, yes. But there's so many of them.
2: Is there?
3: Is that because it involves a Pinot?
4: You bring your own wine?
2: It could be a Renoir and Riesling.
3: I was imagining that you're painting native.
5: You're thinking of when we had Picasso on the show.
3: Yeah.
5: Different experience.
3: Pinot was like nickname
2: that.
3: For anyway.
5: Did you do any of his gear while you were at your paint and sip?
3: What did you paint?
4: Well, unfortunately, at 5 p.m. it got cancelled because there was a power outage.
3: Oh.
4: Yes.
3: You can't paint in the dark.
4: No, you can't. And then they're happy to reschedule, so it was all fine.
3: Okay, so then
4: but
3: you
4: then
3: go to your dinner.
4: At 5 o'clock, we called to reschedule the dinner to later.
2: They're happy to reschedule. They're happy to still take our money, so don't worry about that. No refunds.
4: But we're keen to do it. So we'll do it maybe second year anniversary. But yeah, we tried to call the restaurant, and the restaurant was completely full, so they said, you can only come in at 5:30.
3: Okay.
4: And we're like, that's fine.
3: We'll go out for some drinks after.
4: We'll bar crawl after it. About an hour into the dinner, so about 6:30, I started getting some really bad stomach cramps.
3: Oh, no.
4: And the food was amazing. It's not the food's problem. I think it was something to do with my tummy.
2: You do have
3: tummy, very sensitive soul, isn't it? A little tum-tum gets a bit out of sorts often.
2: I remember because you're a lifelong Metamucil
4: not
2: consumer.
4: Not anymore. Good memory.
2: Or did you get off it?
4: I've got off it, but maybe that's my problem.
5: Sorry, just to be clear, this is when you wanted this music?
4: Yeah, it'll be better later.
5: Okay, great.
2: You've had mud guts for the ages.
4: Anyway,
3: So you're in dinner and you're like, oh, feeling a bit weird.
4: But the stomach
2: could
4: cramps.
2: Be nerves.
4: It could be, yeah. I do still get nervous because I think if Zoe
2: if
4: had.
2: If I knew my back was going to blow out at any second,
3: I'd be nervous.
2: I'd be pretty nervous.
4: It was
2: well.
4: A very nice restaurant, too. So I didn't want to, also.
2: Tablecloth service.
4: No, the toilets were close to the dining area, too. So I reckon there wasn't much separation in terms of, noise.
3: What were you going to say before that you still get nervous? What?
4: Going on dates.
3: With your
4: Zoe.
3: Do you?
2: No, he'd be
3: excited?
2: Very nervous if
3: Sorry.
2: It was other people.
3: Excited or nervous?
4: Well, I just feel like I'm not great at sitting
3: dates.
4: Across the table from someone and talking
3: your
4: about...
3: Your partner?
4: Yeah.
3: Oh, you're so sweet, Sammy. Back yourself in a bit more. You're
4: I'd rather
3: company.
4: Be doing an activity. I feel more natural. And then I'm like, what do I do with my hands when I'm just sitting opposite her? I should grab her hand.
3: You should.
4: We still are.
3: Anyway, we are still on. Okay, it's okay, Sammy.
4: I said I wasn't sure I wanted to.
3: Okay, come back.
4: Yeah,
3: come back.
4: So dinner passed.
3: Okay, so dinner passed.
4: It was still it was okay. We went to the first bar, and within a first sip of having a drink, I was like, I'm so sorry, I've got to go to the bathroom. I told her I wasn't feeling that well.
3: Oh, yeah, because you guys like to be pretty open with
4: your bathroom. Yeah, she's got stomach issues too.
3: Yeah, well, that's sweet.
5: Happy anniversary.
4: Oh, sorry. Play the music. But it took.

0: Not much detail can I give. Yeah. I was probably 20 minutes into the toilet and she had finished her drink and she was trying to work out whether or not...
1: 20 minutes?
2: It was a lot. On the bathroom on the 20 yeah. minutes?
0: It got to the point where I had to take my jacket off and then my top off.
2: I do. To be fair, I do anyway.
0: Yeah, exactly.
2: I can't with anything on my top.
0: Yeah.
2: No, because I feel like the air just then goes up into your T-shirt.
1: So if you're out at a bar, you take off your clothes to go...
2: If I'm out at a bar and I need to do that, I go home.
0: Sometimes the male rooms will have like a clothes hanger on the back.
2: They always do. Yeah.
1: What, you all like to take your tops off to do a number two? Yeah. No. So weird. Anyway.
0: I don't think
1: okay. It's real weird.
3: I've got a mate who is a tradie and will work on a building site and he can't do it unless he's completely nude. So he'll go into the plastic stall and get completely nude.
1: Does he need a bidet at the end or something? Anyway, okay, so then you're in there for 20 minutes.
0: It was about 7:30 and she was like, do I order another drink or like, how are you going? Yeah. And I said to her, I've ordered an Uber. I think we need to go home because I couldn't work out what was going to come
1: next. Of course.
0: And she was great. She was always like, we can go home.
1: Tum-tum much.
0: So we were home by like 7:45.
1: Okay. Yeah.
0: I rushed back to the toilet and Zoe just sat on the couch with my housemate having a glass of wine watching the footy.
1: So no sexy time?
0: No sexy time whatsoever. We were in bed by like 9:30. And
1: it's good. I do think it's good early on for her to know what it would actually be like to be with you long term. Like, you know, the first few years you put up these facades of, fun and on. And then, you know, it's just good for her to see she's with Mr. Metamucil.
0: I reckon by the time we started dating properly, that was all, that facade was gone.
1: Gone, really. Yeah.
0: We were very honest and open with
2: it's hard to be cool after 20 minutes in the bog.
0: Yeah.
2: So what are you drinking?
1: Also, when you come back out, like if I know you've been sitting in there for 20 minutes, I don't think I can unthink about it.
2: And you're like, you put your T-shirt on backwards.
0: So I said that the next day because I was still thought maybe there's a chance.
1: Of what, having some action?
0: Yeah,
1: I would hope so.
0: But then the next day, I was like, I kind of like wasn't like overly turned on from, you know, knowing that you'd been, because I was quite, you know, descriptive with how I was going on the bathroom with her because we're very open.
2: Yeah, it's great to use the English language when you can.
0: Yeah.
2: Sammy, would you rather do calls on worst anniversary or would you rather talk about the topic of do you get nude to go to the loo?
1: And I would love to do number two. I find it weird that men need to take their top off to do a number two.
0: Fascinating to find out there's a female that does it too.
2: Yeah, 13, 10, 60. Is it only a male thing taking whatever's on our top half off?
1: Even if you're out.
0: Yes.
1: You were in a bar and you took off a jacket and a T-shirt to do a number two. Yep.
2: But meanwhile, you're walking back in with your pooey old T-shirt on from all the stench. Give us a call, 13 10 60. Are you getting nude from the waist up?
1: Hanging in the cubicle still? Isn't the stench
2: all the way over there?
1: Where?
2: Because the air's coming up in the straight air or whatever, and you're pulling your T-shirt out so it can go straight up into it and capture that air, and you go, I'm keeping this.
0: Anyway, happy anniversary, Zoe. I love you.
2: 13 10 60. Give us a call. Are you getting nude from the top half to do a boom?
1: I've just discovered that men, when they do number twos, like to take their top half of their clothing off as well, even if they're out and about.
2: Yep.
1: I don't know why. I find it peculiar. You reckon it's to prevent smell, but I think for Sammy it's about feeling claustrophobic, is it?
0: Yeah, it's a sense of freedom.
2: You don't want the top half to over. You don't want to come out a sweaty mess from.
0: Oh, I don't even think about what it would do on the. I just feel an extra sense of release. Yeah.
2: Yeah.
1: So you're just naked sitting in there? Mm. Yeah. Oh, it's just a real image. Tegan.
4: Hi.
1: Do you take your clothes off to go to the toilet?
4: No, I was away on holidays with my three-year-old in a public toilet and I let him do his business and I opened the door and he was completely naked with clothes all over the floor because he didn't want poo to splash on his clothes.
2: Yeah, see, the instincts are built in from a very young age.
1: But when is the... this is disgusting. But
2: it's not. It's the particles in the air, Carrie.
1: But you're in a toilet. The particles are all there. I know it's disgusting, but I don't think you're taking your clothes off.
3: So you're
1: saying stop them.
3: Embrace poo particles.
1: No, I'm just saying.
2: The more the better.
1: I'm just saying. I think wherever your clothes are hanging in the cubicle, they're going to get the particles on them.
2: You would have done a variation of this if you were wearing a jacket. I'm sure you'd take it off.
1: I honestly wouldn't. Would you get? Do girls?
2: You just let your
1: do you take your clothes off?
5: I have a confession.
2: Go, Dad.
5: I do bottom half off if I'm not feeling well.
2: Oh.
1: Actually, I do too, because if you're going to have to be rushing in and out and in and out and in and out, you don't want
5: to
1: have to.
5: You don't want the tight pants constricting your legs if you're like uncomfortable.
1: Yeah, yeah. You're Porky Pigot, don't you?
2: G'day, Michael.
6: Hey, mate, how are you?
2: Yeah, good. Talk to us about top half off number twos.
6: No, I don't personally, but I have a mate. He can't do it unless everything is off.
2: So pants completely off the legs?
6: Yeah, like we were out at a nightclub once. the cubicle door just wasn't there.
0: Oh.
6: So I was standing at the front of the cubicle door trying to block while I've got shirt, shoes, socks, jocks, hat.
1: What a good mate you are, Michael.
6: Oh, I don't know why it stank the whole room out. Oh.
2: Michael, were you tempted? Because that sounds like something my friends would do. But then
1: run with all your clothes
2: and then just leave, or just not even just leave halfway through. Were you tempted to just leave?
6: Yeah, I was. He made me put my phone and my license behind him.
0: He's taking collateral.
2: Thank you, Michael.
1: That is so funny.
2: Well, we're asking, is it just men? Louise, is it just men who do this?
7: Definitely not. I don't think I've ever related to a sentence so more in my life. It's a full body activity, you know. I'm not just pooping. I'm actually decompressing, but I want to be able to do it with like maximum aerodynamic efficiency, you know. Like everything needs to come off.
2: And so, if you're out, do you hang your stuff on the back of the door?
7: 100%. That's what the hooks are for as well.
1: Yes. Off, they're for handbags, Louise.
7: Handbags and tops.
2: No, I don't reckon they are for handbags.
1: They're for handbags and for a coat. A coat, but not for pants, socks, jocks, t-shirt,
3: got two
1: and
3: little
1: jumper.
3: Hooks on them.
2: They do. They do. Yes, yes.
7: Louise, honestly.
1: Also, the idea, sorry, I've just had this picture of you guys taking your clothes off and putting them on the floor. When you go into those toilets when you're out, people just pee all over the floor. So you've then
3: got
1: your clothes.
3: You're supposed to pee in the toilet, mate.
2: Yeah. Who pees on the floor?
3: Come on.
1: Oh, you all do.
2: Carrie, I'm a spisser. I don't.
1: You know what I'm talking about. And then your clothes are getting in it. And it's disgusting.
2: I don't put stuff
1: where
2: on.
1: Where are people putting it if
3: on
1: they don't
3: the
1: have
3: hook.
1: A hook?
2: On the hook.
1: There's not always a hook on a public toilet door.
0: Over the door.
1: It's a fancy over the door, just hanging over the door. Then you think someone's in there getting some action.
2: Yeah, well, just sit it in your...
1: I just told her. You're worried about the particles. The particles.
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0: The best bits. This is Carrie and Tommy.
2: And if you have just tuned in and you haven't watched it online yet, I implore you to. It was beautiful. It will make you cry. Our dear producer, Kieran, last week read a letter to his granddad who has dementia and no longer remembers him. And it was in the lead up to a big event on the weekend, which is his childhood football, club, Lincoln City, playing against his grandfather's childhood club for the first time in years.
3: Yes.
2: Kizzy, how was the game?
3: Lincoln lost, everyone, to be expected.
2: As you said in your letter, Lincoln are a bit shit.
3: Yeah, and it was our first game back in the second tier in 65 years.
4: Wow.
3: We did go 1-0 up, but we just couldn't defend towards the end, so we lost 2-1. That's fine. You've got 45 more games to go.
2: Was it an emotional experience watching the game?
3: It was, actually. It was a strange watch because it was at Middlesbrough's ground. It's not their old ground where my granddad would used to watch them, but he's been there before. So it was very strange seeing them play each other because you kind of...
2: Sure.
3: He always talks about Middlesbrough when we're at Lincoln games, so it was very, very strange. But it was an incredible thing seeing some of the comments online and people really resonating with the letter that I wrote. But there was one comment that came across this morning. I was on my way into work and I got a little notification saying there's a comment here, and it was a longer comment than usual. It was from Nick Donahoe, who had been to a gig in Donahue, maybe that's how you say that. she'd been to Lincoln over the weekend to see Rick Astley perform, and on the next...
4: Never gonna give you one.
3: Maybe we've just been Rickrolled and this is not all real. anyway, the next day... they were getting a train back to London, and due to the extreme heat in the UK, her train was cancelled. And three people from Lincoln were on that train, and they were going to see Take That in London. And she
4: Rick Astley and Take That.
2: There's a lot of extra detail in this story.
3: Yeah.
4: I appreciate both those artists, though.
3: But so anyway, their train was cancelled due to the heat, because if you live in the UK, you know that if it gets to 35. Everything falls apart.
2: Yeah,
3: they got an Uber for 2 hours with these three people, and they got talking. And one of the people they were traveling with, Joe, mentioned that she worked for Lincoln City Football Club, and her husband had previously played for the club. His name's Grant Brown, and I instantly knew that name. He was the captain of Lincoln City when I was growing up, and he's the record appearance holder for Lincoln City. And she passed the message on to Grant, who replied saying that, "Well, I played in the very first game that Lincoln and his granddad went to."
4: So you would have seen him play?
3: Yeah.
2: That 8-year old little Kieran walked in with his big glasses and his granddad for the first time and ignited his love of football.
3: Yeah. And the guy, so Grant Brown has heard the message and heard the letter.
2: And did your granddad see your message?
3: He saw my message and he cried.
2: Like everybody that has seen
3: it. I don't have a video, I got a photo and it's so beautiful. And he was in hospital last week, so he came out and that was the first thing they played when he got back to his care home.
2: Good on you, Kizzy.
4: And what's this have you got in front of us?
2: So in a very weird way of the world working, a couple of weeks ago someone came to my show and they posted and I just reposted their story and they said, "Thanks so much for supporting my book." And I wrote back and I said, "I'll be honest, I didn't even know you had a book, but I've now gone in and bought a couple because it looks wonderful." And she was so sweet. She wrote back and she said, "No, I didn't think you knew, but it still put the name of the book out there. You just reposted the story." But the book is called Through Billy's Eyes and it's so sweet. It's written for kids who have grandparents who may be going through experiencing dementia, and it kind of teaches kids through a heartwarming story how to better deal with that. And a lot of the sale price goes to Dementia Australia. So if you are in that situation...
4: Oh, don't read it when you're at work. That's for sure, because quite sad.
2: But it may help your little ones in your world better understand what granddad or grandma are going through, and the money goes to a good cause. So it's called Through Billy's Eyes. I thought it was a pretty fitting time to bring it up.
4: Do you ever get self-conscious of how you talk?
2: Yeah, every time I hear myself. I feel like I slur.
4: That's probably because you're drunk.
2: Very unfair, Carrie.
4: Easy to fix.
2: What's that? Stop doing it. Impossible.
4: Because a friend said to me over the weekend something and they said it to me playfully and now I can't unhear it and now it's all I think about when I speak. And I was told that I say, "Oh, great, great, great," the word "great," the whole time in every answer to everything, in
2: no
4: the way I speak.
2: Way. No so, way.
4: Do I?
2: Nope.
4: No, I want honest feedback because my
2: problem
4: is now.
2: And if you do, it's a perfect amount.
4: My problem now is I've spent 2 days conscious of what I'm saying and trying to be a thesaurus.

0: words and come up with other words other than great.
1: So what are you saying? Oh, ripper.
0: I said fantastic before.
1: Oh, fantastic.
0: But fantastic was too much. It needed great in the moment. Fantastic had a bit too much. Mm. Oh, good.
1: Oh, good.
0: Oh, good.
1: Oh, that not, not bad.
2: Though.
1: Not
2: oh,
1: bad.
2: Good.
1: Oh, good size. Not bad.
0: Not bad.
1: Not bad.
0: But I realise that how often have people been listening to me and thinking, could she come up with another word other than great? Because I know I say, oh, my God, a lot.
2: Mm.
0: Oh, my God is a go-to for me. What would you like to say, Sarah?
3: I think you say great a lot, but I don't think it, like, I've never noticed it until it was mentioned.
0: Well, you obviously have because you just said I say it a lot.
1: I mean, it's not problematic.
3: Yeah, it's definitely not problematic.
0: How, what, you've obviously clocked it, though.
3: No, not until it was mentioned. Like, as in when you said, I found out I said great a lot, I could hear you say
0: great.
3: In my head, so you must say it a lot. But I've never noticed it before.
0: And I say, the other thing I've become self-conscious of is I say incredible a lot. And so everything's incredible, but so, everything can't be incredible, can it? So I just need more words. What am I replacing?
1: Maybe not everything's good. So maybe just every now and then go, crap. You know what I mean? Just mix it up.
0: Like
1: rubbish.
0: If someone tells you something, I'll go, oh, great.
1: I'll go poopy.
2: Maybe.
0: Poopy.
1: Yeah, poopy.
4: Maybe
1: yucky.
4: You can do what American shop assistants do in the shop and go,
0: Oh, that's real passive aggressive, isn't
4: that's
0: it?
4: What they do. You say, oh, can I take that T-shirt?
1: You could say preach.
0: Sister.
2: Oh, yeah.
1: Yeah.
0: Preach, sister.
1: Yeah.
0: All right. I'll try it tomorrow.
2: Okay. Now. Good.
1: Great.
0: Now.
1: Yeah.
0: Well, we've only got an hour left. Okay. Great. I'll see if I can get it into the rest of today's show.
1: Okay. Now, some of us speakers are at the cutting edge of technology. How are you sending messages to people?
0: Carrier pigeon.
1: Damn it. which app specifically?
0: The one called Carrier.
1: No, it's called Carrier Pigeon.
0: CP. Oh, what? There
1: it's called Carrier
0: Pigeon. An app called Carrier Pigeon.
1: Yeah, and it's what me and Sammy are using.
0: What do you mean?
1: So,
0: I was so joking.
2: Oh, that's not worth laughing at.
1: What's funny? So how are you really sending messages?
0: It's just SMS.
1: Lame! Ask me how I'm sending messages.
0: How are you sending messages?
1: Carrier Pigeon. If you don't know, it's an app and it means your messages, instead of instantly appearing to the person, they fly at 110 miles per hour based on real GPS distance to where the person is. And there is also a 0.2% chance that your pigeon dies mid-flight and your message never arrives.
2: Pigeons actually go 110 miles an hour.
1: I don't know. It seems pretty quick. There we go.
0: So hold on. If I was to send a message to my friend in like LA or something, how long would it take to get there?
1: Days.
2: Yeah,
0: and how would I know if it died on the way?
1: Because it wouldn't get to them.
0: And but you don't know if the person didn't receive it.
1: You have to send them another pigeon to say, hey, did you get the last pigeon? Yeah, so like I'll say, hey, Sammy, now. Oh, no. Oh, hang on. A pigeon's on its way to me. Oh my gosh.
2: Sorry, I sent one to you then. Sorry.
1: It hasn't even, see, and this is how good I would have it by now, but not because it's a carrier pigeon. So welcome, Tommy. I'll send prep here from now on. The whole team is going to be on carrier pigeon, Carrie.
0: Oh my God, you don't even check the team WhatsApp. Why are you suddenly going to check the team carrier pigeon?
1: I'm an animal lover. WhatsApp, I'm sure it's using millions of litres of water or some other stuff. We're using pigeons.
2: Send a message to me and it tells you how far away the other person is and how long it will take.
0: But why? Who cares?
1: Because it's interesting. It's good stuff.
4: It costs money.
0: How much does it cost?
4: One pigeon's $1.99.
2: Well, you got to feed them.
0: $1.99 a text message.
1: So what?
0: It's like the old days of texting.
4: If you lose a pigeon, you have to buy replacement pigeons.
2: Oh, my God, if your pigeon dies, you've got to pay for a new one.
1: I haven't lost one yet. I'm yet to lose. Hang on, Sammy, have you got that message?
2: I just got a message.
1: Yo, have you? Oh, you're free God. Again.
2: I'm Tommy's guy.
1: Yeah.
2: What for? What do you want? What do you need?
1: No, just my guy, generally. Hang on, don't talk to me. Send it back in a pigeon.
0: You're doing children.
1: Up next, Vickers.
0: Yes.
1: We need to talk about... Well, etymology. I know that's not a good tease on any other radio station, but as you know, we do it bloody well, so stay with us. All those mad etymology fans who are listening who are like, you promised us a new one now. I'm sorry, but we need a carrier pigeon update.
0: Well, I've downloaded it.
1: Yes.
0: And it says my aviary is quiet.
1: Yes. So have you added us to your flock?
0: How do I add you to my flock?
1: If you just joined in, Carrier Pigeon is an app where you send messages and they travel, not instantly, but at the speed of a carrier pigeon, which is 110 miles per hour, and they have a 0.2% chance of dying on the way, and so your message doesn't even get to the person you're sending it to, and it's based on your GPS location of you and the friend you sent it to. So if you're sending it to someone overseas, it'll take days to get to them, and it's really good fun.
0: What's yours? What's your handle thing?
1: Tommy Little 819.
2: Oh, don't give it out on air.
1: Okay. I want to get pigeons. Covered in bird shit by the end of this. But bring on the pigeons.
0: What's 819?
1: I don't know. They just give it to you.
4: I just added you, Carrie.

0: Okay.
1: Yeah.
0: Great.
1: Oh, Carrie said
0: I've got an income carrier pigeon. Oh, it's from Kizzy. Yeah.
1: What did he say?
0: He wanted to join my flock.
2: Nothing yet. I've got a messenger.
1: So, guys.
3: We really need to stop sending each other carrier pigeons when we're so close. We need someone far away.
1: So here's the thing that we've learned. Because how do you think carrier pigeons work in real life? Because you ducked out and went to the bathroom then and we got hard to study.
4: Mm.
0: Oh, as in how do they
4: Because you can't
0: take
4: just tell a pigeon.
1: What was your understanding of how a carrier pigeon works?
0: I've never really thought about it. I think it's, yeah, I mean, did they carry literally like a note between their beaks?
1: So my understanding was tied to their leg and I just went, I'm at my house, you're at Carrie's house. And
0: sorry,
1: I went,
0: a pigeon's just landed on my windowsill.
1: Okay.
0: Oh.
1: I just went,
0: him stop. This break sucks. Oh, that was from Kieran.
2: Oi.
1: What do you mean? Why?
4: Whoa, you're in the flock.
1: Why?
4: You can flock off.
2: I didn't realize it was going to deliver so quickly.
0: I'm like a meter away from you.
1: Yeah. The pigeon walked that one across. Battered
0: okay,
1: out of his mouth.
0: So you've always thought
1: I'm at my house. You're at Carrie's house. I've got a bunch of pigeons. And I went, hey, Trevor, here, I'll tie this around your leg. And I whispered in its ear, Carrie's house. And it flew to you.
0: Yeah.
1: Is that your understanding?
0: Yeah, I thought it was in the beak, but yes.
1: But that's your basic understanding?
0: Yes.
1: And then if you want to deliver a message back?
0: Yeah, we do the same thing back.
1: Yes.
0: Yeah.
1: No.
0: Is that not how it works?
1: No, because you can't whisper in pigeons' ears where to go and they know. So
0: I thought it would be like a familiar sound. If they wanted Tommy's house, you'd go like, ca-ca! And if they wanted,
1: yeah, I thought something like that. No, it's far more useless. Producer Sammy, would you like to explain basically how carrier pigeons work?
3: So they are very good at getting home, not to a destination.
1: So, if
3: we were to send one from Carrie's house to Tommy's house, you couldn't do that. You would need to take your pigeon to Tommy's house.
0: And then say fly home.
3: And then
0: home,
3: it would fly home.
1: And so instead
0: again, I'm not saying it because it can't hear me. It'll just fly home.
3: Yes.
1: And so instead of you getting to my house and just saying what you want to say to me, you hand me a pigeon and go, shh. Strap the message to its leg and then you leave and then I've got to hold on to it because it's trying to fly like buggery to get back to your house.
0: What era was this happening in? When were carrier pigeons?
1: Well,
0: when
1: did they last get used? Still now, I reckon.
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5: Ahoy to me stub. Hamish.
6: Parts of a ticket. Ahoy to me other bit.
7: And I'm the perforated line.
5: ahoy to me flask.
8: It's a stub and a flask.
5: Stub, flask.
8: Like a stub, something. Like a stubby, something you would drink alcohol out of?
5: They're actually people.
7: People.
5: Character
7: positions.
5: Names.
7: Positions. Character names.
5: I'm Starbuck.

0: actually a character.
1: I think he's the captain. Yep. Isn't he? Hunting Moby Dick?
2: Uh-oh. We're out of our depth.
0: Alert.
1: We've got trivia nerds rushing to give us feedback, as always, when we just go off on hunches and strong vibes based on things we read in Snoopy.
0: I've got Captain...
1: Ahab. I think Ahab's the captain. There we go. Ahab's
3: so now we've got about five people.
0: Yeah.
1: Yeah, well, it's a big boat.
0: Yeah.
3: And then you've got Moby.
1: Moby's not in the boat. He's under the boat.
2: Big, though.
0: Hey, also ahoy to Dave. Dave Nolan, who went to hamishnerdy.com, uploaded what he's been doing to keep us abreast of his actions.
4: Ahoy, boys. Happy birthday, Andy. Just doing a bit of a trip. I'm in this little southeast Queensland town called Inglewood. Bit of a one-horse town, and even the horses left, I think. The local motel's advertising has colour TV, so she's a bit behind the times. But interestingly, what they do have is the Australian Tobacco Museum. So I thought, oh, I'll go have a look at that. So I went in there, and you wouldn't believe it. Or maybe you would. Just pictures of Andy Lee everywhere, smoking cigarettes like you wouldn't believe. No. Beck would be shocked. Anyway, boys, keep up the good work. Cheers.
1: Sepia photos of people that look like Andy passing out sample gaspers at the Gold Rush and things like that.
0: Not true.
2: Haim.
1: Smoke a lucky stick while you pan, sir. What's the worst that could come of it?
2: We've got to talk.
1: Hats. Andy's just trying to get you back on track by saying the one word that's on the run sheet.
2: Yeah.
1: Hats. Say hats. Get into hats. No, tallest hats. We have talked about the world's tallest hat for a while. Quick refresher. I think we just brought it up as a joke. I think I was saying I was looking at, my kids are quite into the Guinness Book of Records. It's a fun book to read when you're a kid. And the tallest hat is about 5 meters. Mm. And obviously, when you're going for tallest hat, it's kind of pointless. Like, you are just going for the tallest hat. There's no function to the height of a hat.
2: No.
1: There's a function to the width of the brim. But even I feel like we pushed those boundaries pretty far in our increasing brim prank last year.
3: Yeah. There's a lot of things in Guinness World Records that aren't practical.
1: In fact, they all aren't practical. You're right.
0: Yeah. But some could be. I mean, if you, obviously, some parents put like a flag on their kids when they're in crowd situations.
3: I like to identifying things. So Andy's got the tall hat so you can pick him out.
1: Yes. If you're the parent that wants to identify their child the most, make sure you get the tallest hat.
0: 5 metre hat.
1: If everyone starts doing it. If all kids are wearing 2 metre hats, how will you know where your kid is? So many emails. We said, and I'd have to rewind exactly for this, but I think our vibe was like, look,
0: we're not doing that.
1: We don't want to do this. We've actually never
0: passed this on a way to somewhere else.
1: Yeah. Yes, we accidentally passed this. And we've been in radio for, you know, let's say 20 plus years. Mm. Everyone's had a crack at a Guinness World Record. Every single radio show in the world, and we've always viewed it as, with all due respect to our brothers and sisters in radio, kind of easy, low-hanging fruit.
2: Yeah.
1: Like you ever
0: chief
1: you
0: got hack job.
1: If you can be like with all due respect, hack content. But if you can be bothered, you could also have the most grapes in a bathtub. Can be bothered or whatever.
2: Mm. Has your radio show gone for one?
3: No, but we used to have Shane Crawford coming in as our footy correspondent once a week.
1: He did one once a week, didn't he?
3: He was at the point on the footy show where he was doing one a week.
1: Yeah.
3: And that's when you know that they're not that special. If you can break a record per week.
1: Yeah. Because if it's like, oh, okay, well, I'll put the most amount of roller skates in a drying machine. but with custard on my head.
0: Yeah.
1: Oh, okay.
0: They become so specific, don't they?
1: Anyway, so that's why we were like, no, we're not doing the tallest hat. We might be. It struck a nerve. Everyone's then, so many people
0: climb on
1: board.
0: Really struck a nerve can be a bad thing.
1: It struck an erogenous zone.
3: More accurate.
1: So it's hit one of them and people feel good about it.
0: Don't they?
1: So many oohs and yeahs written down. And keep it right there, boys. Keep the tall hat stuff right there because that, just keep going exactly like that. Yes. Don't change it.
0: That's a thing. And we want to stop. But we can't.
1: We're tired. A little bit note, but we also put your pleasure ahead of our
0: endurance
1: or whatever it is.
0: So
1: here we go. We're doing the hat.
0: Just going to do it. And like, let's start with a few things that have come in. First of all, when you read out the rules originally, which we'll have to go back and study more closely because we just remember you fleetingly telling us, but something that people are really grabbing.

0: gravitating to and jumping on is the fact that you measure from the base. I think the word base was used, base of the hat.
1: Now,
0: Adam Spencer, who's a big fan of the show.
1: Hello, Spence.
0: Spence, he wrote in saying, why don't you do a very long Legionnaire's hat?
2: Clever.
3: We had I imagine it's measured up into the sky.
2: I got another email from a guy here, Josh Munn, same idea. Yeah, he's just like, look, because that's the base. So you could have it go right down to your feet, and you're going to add, for us, and we're over 1.9 metres, so you're adding, let's say, 1.8 metres of free height by adding the flap on the back if it goes all the way down to your ankles. I worry that that is an obvious loophole, and they might go, no, it's from where the hat attaches to your head.
0: Yeah, I would argue that is the base.
2: Yes.
0: And yeah, and it goes upwards and downwards from there. Some people were suggesting corks hats, is the base of a cork hat. I don't think the base of a corked hat is where the corks dangle.
3: No.
0: I think the base is the part that goes around your head.
2: I've got an email here from a guy called Blake. I'm just going to bang through a few ideas here. Blake, you guys think I found an inexpensive and easy way to construct it, which is not really our goal. I'm happy to chuck a lot of money at this. The main support, but thank you, though, for looking. Goes, what about a telescopic fishing pole? I found a 6.2 metre version for $47 online.
0: Right.
2: I'm sure a superior pole exists, an SP if you will, but a fishing rod would also conveniently fit into the centre hole on top of a skateboarding helmet. Once you have that, you can make the rest of the hat with some AC posters taped into a tube shape, secured to the pole. That's not what I do, A2 cardboard being far too thick, but I understand he's saying you've got 6.2 metres of stability there.
3: Now you just got to
2: do something.
0: We need to check the rules on that, whether there's a spire. Whether
2: you're allowed to have an internal spire. You reckon it's got to be hollow?
0: I don't know. That's what I'm thinking. I think that's why we need to go through this. The other part that I want to lock down is, can you have a chin strap? Because he's saying put it to
3: a helmet, it does feel like cheating in a way.
2: Although, you look at all the kids, like all the wide brim hats you play with around at school, you do have a chin strap. You'll add a little rope strap.
0: There are lots of wide hats in the world that have a chin strap. It's just whether ours is allowed to have one.
2: Baggy greens don't have a chin strap. There are some that don't and would look silly with it.
0: That's true. Can I throw this at your hand just for these people offering their assistance? Grace. 21. I am fourth aerospace engineer.
2: Hired.
0: At USYD. The world's tortoise hat has piqued my interest, and I believe I can design a 10-metre tall hat that meets all requirements. As to not take the record from you, I would merely like to do the design and build the hat for you, and you take all the glory, which is something that does appeal to us.
2: That's some of our preferred terms.
0: Yeah,
2: so great. She's shortlisted for staff. That's exactly the kind of brain power we need on this. Mm. Adam is having a think. He goes, think I got the perfect solution. My pitch is simple. Tall chef's hat, but made out of the same material the wavy tube men at the front of car dealerships are made of. Needs to be tightly fitted around the head, so maybe some sort of elastic band or drawstring. Then we just pump her full of helium. It'll be both lightweight and structurally strong. Happy for you guys to take the credit. Just a gracious nod my way. Whilst completing the required walk would be appreciated.
3: Helium's not a bad idea.
2: Helium's a good idea, and I think we absolutely employ it. Whatever the final structure is, I think we make it airtight to the head and pump it full of helium.
3: Yes.
0: Dave Hodges from the US also wrote in saying, let's use helium. I think pumping up the whole thing. He just had a series of balloons inside a giant top hat, which I think.
2: You really would need the chin strap, wouldn't you? And then it could create the hilarious mishap where it's too many and he floats away. Which I'm
3: undo the chin strap,
2: up.
3: Andy.
2: It's pinching in. I've got a scary email here from anonymous world record holder. Mm. Hello, fellas. I thought I'd send you a quick email. I'm the current world record holder for the largest hat. I heard what you said about not wanting to team up, and I'm glad you said no, because I think we said at some stage, do we do it with him or do we beat him?
3: Yeah, he was Australian. That's right.
2: Yeah, I think he's from Melbourne. Got no chance of beating my hat. Really, this is just a gloating email to say I have the record. You're never going to get it. All the best, your enemy.
0: Nice to have a nemesis for something like that.
3: Do you think he really wrote that though, or just any old stranger wrote that?
2: He might have dictated it. He might be so powerful he has henchmen.
0: Have you written that yourself to try and make us?
2: Guys, everyone's talking.
0: Yeah.
2: No. We hit a nerve on him. That wasn't an erogenous zone.
0: The opposite. Depends what you're into. The
2: sometimes they can be very close to each other or at the same time. Yep.
0: Hey, I'm Casey. Ahoy, boys! In relation to the tallest hat. Also an aerospace engineer, but I own a 3D printer and happy

0: to help out with a 3D scan of a head if we want to make sure the aerodynamic tall hat can fit perfectly on a head.
1: That's very that's a generous offer, but we do have heads.
2: Why don't we just use our heads?
1: Getting the shape of a head's not our main material.
0: Yeah, I agree.
1: Problem, but that's a great. I mean, anyone in the science field, we keep them close. Look, I think we start chasing this and we start assembling a bit of a crack team to engineer the hat with these ideas. I think helium is great. We can do the central structure. Flaps, good loophole, probably out the Legionnaire cheat. This comes from Nat and does flag, I think, a good thing for us to flag sort of as we enter the R&D stage. Hello, boys. Just listening to you deliberate who would wear the world's tallest hat, I had immediate concerns about little boy Jack and his extremely weak neck. I must remind you that while you were bringing peace to the north in Darwin, you travelled on a slightly bumpy road. This resulted in Jack kinking his neck and ruling him out for the day. So I think it's best left to you, Hamish, or Andy, to carry the load. Good luck.
2: I mean, you guys can attest to how bumpy that road was. And you can't really even...
0: My neck was fine.
2: No, but you were in the front of the car and the back of the car is where we were getting the most shock. Just the shockwave.
3: 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And for more of the boys, search Hamish and Andy on Listener.
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3: Before we go on, just like to say ahoy, boys, and happy birthday, Andy.
4: Yeah.
3: He's coming up, isn't it? He's made us very aware, getting lots of gift suggestion emails from Andy.
5: Oh, it's real birthday time for Andy.
3: Yeah.
5: Oh, it's happy birthday real birthday.
3: Year. No. It's birthday year, but we're now coming into the birthday week where he makes an extra big deal of it. And you might get a couple of links to fun places. It might be cool to surprise him, as an email I got during the week said. Here's a place that could be fun to have a surprise party for me.
5: That's not true. Anyway, yeah, so what's your point?
3: To help Ando make a big deal, a few people might remember a couple of years ago, to celebrate Andy's birthday week, we did Pleasure Fest.
5: Oh.
3: Where we had the opposite of Upset Andy.
4: Yeah, I liked it.
3: Pleasure Andy.
4: Mm.
3: And I thought we get a lot of submissions. We get a lot more for Upset Andy, but we do get a few coming in for Pleasure Andy.

0: we collect them, we bank them, and once a year, as a special birthday treat, we turn the tables. Now it's time to pleasure Andy.
1: We've come a long, long way together through the fast times and the loose. I've got to sell.

0: It's deliberately flat and off time to annoy him.
1: It's meant to please him.
0: Just hearing back to that, I was like, oh, that's right. I think it was a bit of a rush that day to do that, and I meant to come back to that to clean it up. Should we ever do it again? However, fast and loose. Who's got time to go back and re-record openers? And so many people to please you. Just flick something to your computer there. This is the first one from Mitch. This is a visual one. Look at this. This is a run on Strava. He has run 6Ks.
2: On the nose, though.
0: Pace, 6.00 kilometres. Pace, 5:00 minutes per kilometre. Time, 30 minutes, 0 seconds.
2: Everything.
0: Do you love that?
2: I love
0: everything,
2: that.
0: Everything nice and neat.
2: Yep.
0: How much would you love that? I'm going out for a half an hour run. Mm. Get home. Bang. I've bloody done it. Exactly the split.
1: That's tough to do.
0: Man, I know. Even just the distance for me, let alone getting the split.
1: Mitch, thank you for that. That has pleased me on my so-called birthday week, in inverted commas.
3: Well, it's not so-called. It is your birthday week.
1: Okay.
3: Happy birthday. Yeah,
1: so-called by you two.
0: Mm-hmm. Oh, mate, I love this double act that you play every time on air.
1: Get on with it.
0: Who's this guy? I'd love to have him around the office rather than sliding the Innovations magazine from the airplane across to us with a few things circled.
3: Wouldn't mind those tall shoes.
0: Wouldn't mind a hollowed out Encyclopedia Britannica or two.
4: The cupboard, I keep all my wine glasses and I've got some champagne glasses there as well.
0: Mm-hmm. Mm-hmm.
4: And the champagne glass fits perfectly between the bottom of the shelf and the top. There's probably about a millimetre gap.
0: Love it.
4: The top.
0: Yep.
4: Not even enough for dust to get in.
0: Yeah, great.
3: Smaller than dust.
1: Oh, I love it, Daniel. Really pleasing.
0: Is that too close?
3: Make pressure? It difficult to take
0: that's
3: in
0: like
3: and out.
0: That's like a Tetris slot in.
1: Yeah,
4: no. You do have to go very slow, otherwise you will have a broken glass.
1: Oh, no,
0: that's the price you pay for an almost sealed-in glass.
1: And I imagine, can you just answer me this, Daniel? Do you have the right amount of glasses so... You know, say if it's three deep, three deep, three deep, or four deep, so it's, you know, you've got at least full line.
4: It's perfectly 3x2.
1: Yeah, nice, mate. Thank you.
0: I doesn't want a lone soldier. Clap him.
1: That's super pleasing, Daniel.
0: What
1: really,
0: would you do in that scenario, and if you broke one?
3: I get another one. Or I try to work out a different formation. I have before...
0: Five flat somewhere.
3: I have before put away spares in a different spare cupboard. So they can become equal.
0: Yeah. So they're allowed to be unequal in that cupboard?
3: Yeah. Often still boxed.
0: Okay. Oh my God. How do you get anything done?
3: Mm. Just
0: with all this cataloging and organizing.
3: Yeah. Every time I need a battery at home, I always think Andy would know exactly where his batteries were in this scenario. Yes. And that's the only time I feel that I should do what you do.
0: Yep.
3: But all the other days of the year, I just laugh at how silly it is.
0: I needed a button battery, Jack, for a thing on my bike. Mm. And, of course, I couldn't find one. I'm like, I assume there's one floating around somewhere. I went, okay, well, fair play. Andy would know if he had a button battery or not because they're all different sizes and codes. So I went, you know what? This will never happen to me again. And I bought 5 button batteries at the supermarket and dispersed them around
3: the
0: house.
3: That's not the same as Andy's system.
0: No, this is my system. One in the pantry, one in the garage, one's in my bedside drawer. And it's been a year now. This battery, you don't need to replace that much. So I'm finding batteries all the time going, I'm going, damn Andy for making me adopt this mini battery strategy.
3: But what was the disbursement strategy? Because I don't know where to look for a battery.
0: I don't know where they are. Yeah. I don't know where they are.
3: So now he's got many
0: I've
3: spots.
0: I've got so many, I can't help but come across them. Because by the way my brain works is...

0: would I store batteries? I don't have a spot. I have to hypnotize myself almost and try and remember, where would I hide batteries if I was Hamish?
1: Yes. Yeah.
0: And I am him.
2: And now he's giving himself five times the chances of finding it next
0: time. That's exactly right, Jack.
1: Well,
0: like giving yourself 10,866 tickets in a lottery.
1: Lara, ahoy to you, Lara.
3: Ahoy, boys, and happy birthday, Andy.
1: I'll accept.
0: Good on you, Lara. What have you got to please or pleasure, Andy?
3: So for a few weeks, my grandpa was driving his car more than normal and we couldn't work out why. And then he went to take it for its service and he very proudly showed us that his odometer was 1, 2, 3, 4, 5, 6 as he drove into the mechanics.
1: Really like it.
2: Yeah, well, that's really special.
1: So he was driving to get the miles up.
0: To pull in on that last kilometre. Like he had to time it to the K.
2: Yeah. Yeah, I'd get a tow. If I stuffed it up, I'd get a tow truck just that last little bit, just like
0: someone's reversing from 2 kilometres away to try and get into the mechanics.
1: Lara, thank you. I appreciate him. Amraj, ahoy to you.
4: Ahoy. Congrats on the SP, Hamish, and congrats on the BG, Andy. Birthday.
0: I thought BG was big. And I was like, well, you can't congrats us both. One has to be superior. No, beautifully done, Amraj. Thank you, sir. What have you got to please Andy on this BDW?
4: Yes. So I'm the very proud owner of a garden tap, a hose, and a gun style, not gun, pressure trigger to water my garden.
2: Yeah, about the same. Have you got a twist nodule at the end of it so you can go through different sprays, mists?
4: Yes, of course. Yep. Must be nice. It is. And then sometimes I get my common man on and I water my own garden and my lawn and that. And whenever I'm done, of course I let go of the trigger to stop the hose, the water flow, and then turn the tap off at the wall. Mm-hmm. But here's the key step. I always squeeze the trigger that little bit more just to release the pressure.
0: Yes. Lovely. So turn the tap off of the wall, but you know there's pressure in the hose still. Yes.
2: That could still...
1: Yeah, this...
0: Well, could be putting stress on the system or the spring that's where wear and tear.
2: Amraj, I love it for you. I wouldn't do it myself.
0: And I don't know. You'd be happy to leave it loaded.
2: Yeah.
0: One in the chamber.
2: Yeah. Sometimes, I know this goes against things, but sometimes I don't even... turn off the tap.
1: No, I didn't know
0: I have never turned my tap off at the tap. Yeah. And quite often I will be walking out the door and see it's exploded through the because I have it on full bore all the time. And I'll see that the pistol shot off because it should have been replaced many times ago and I've just squashed it back on.
2: Yeah. So that's your issue. I'm confident that I've got a well-kept pistol at the end, so I'm not going to do that. But
0: must be very nice.
2: Amraj, thank you. Even just this small chat about mists and jet propulsion
0: please
2: me. But
0: what's your favorite setting? Okay, guys, say there, Amraj. Just because I think you guys are pretty similar. For people that like the pistol attachment, have a think about this because on the count of three,
2: I'm gonna say
0: to you what your favorite setting is.
2: Yeah, but what are we doing?
1: What are you doing?
2: Like, what's the task? Okay. What's the task with the hose?
0: Yeah, but what are we doing? Okay, mate, relax. You're watering roses.
2: Oh, spray.
0: No, mate, now wait for the game. You're watering, you're at the edge of your garden. Mm-hmm. You're watering some natives that are 3 meters away. Mm-hmm. Okay.
2: Yep.
0: On the count of three. Mm. 1, 2, 3.
2: Spray.
4: Sprinkle shower.
2: Sprinkle showers, same thing.
0: Yeah, okay. It's like a really underwhelming version of Family Feud or something, isn't it? Where they've actually answered different and you go to Denya. It was same thing. I'm not sitting down for that.
1: You reckon the shower will go 3 meters? I thought you'd need the jet to get that distance.
2: Nah, the jet would be too powerful for that. The spray will be fine. Yeah. You're not going to get anywhere near it.
4: Yeah, exactly. But you need that even distribution.
2: Yeah.
0: Sometimes I mean, again, this is a fast and loose thing, but I always have it on jet.
2: Idiot.
0: And because I can't be bothered looking down and doing all the changing, so I'll just wiggle it in the air as fast as I can.
2: Take some of the heat off it.
0: Take the power out.
1: Thank you, Amraj. Emma, bring this home for us. You've got to please Andy, do you? Emma, ahoy to you.
5: Yes. Ahoy, boys, and happy birthday, Andy.
2: Thank you.
0: Good on you, Em.
5: So I'm a pretty organised person. So for the clothes,

0: I wear to work, I have a list of around 17 different outfits that include the top, the pants, the shoes and the jumpers. Mm-hmm. And then each day I pick what's next on the list and it makes my morning super efficient.
1: Oh, wow. I reckon Andy's torn here because he loves that efficiency.
2: Yeah.
1: No, I mean, I don't think he does that, but I would love to be at Andy's house and find that list. That would make my day just see jeans, white shirt, dimmies and tinny hat. I'd be like, oh boy, he's planning it.
2: I don't want to play genders here, but I think that'd be more helpful for females. It seems like there's far more combos going on for Beck when I see her go about her.
1: Mm. You don't want a trickle shower on her parade.
2: Yeah, but because obviously wear the same jeans for 2 weeks or a short if it's hotter and then a white tee hat. You don't need too much planning. But boy, Emma, I would love Beck to do this.
0: You can have a list for winter and summer.
2: Nothing would please me more than if
1: you should
2: Beck
1: do it for her. Do it for the next year. Present her with a spreadsheet, maybe even including the wedding day.
2: I'll plan the dress. I'll do that and record it.
1: I know you got so much on your mind. I haven't set a date, but I thought I'd just get a jump on the wedding and I've got your dress.
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2: Guys, of course, the huge news from the week as people grapple to get their head around it is, Andy, again, congratulations, but your win in the knee run as Larry, the chosen one from the conclave. Unfortunately, sorry, it's getting a bit emotional.
3: Nothing to do with the food you were just eating before we started.
2: And, yep, had a peanut butter shake, but also a little bit emotional. Unfortunately, Larry was not able to beat you in the knee running race. No. Therefore, seems to be an incorrectly chosen one, or just one of those rare chosen ones that doesn't get the job done. Now, the wash-up has been fascinating.
4: Yep.
2: As people have digested it, a lot of passion. Like, people have been looking at the video, watching the race, thinking about the conclave. One of the key things that's come out of it, I would say, from the post-conclave into Larry's run, is a group of people that feel that the Northman.
3: A lot of
4: positivity. Yeah, I've seen the groundswell for that.
3: Yeah.
2: I mean, across every

0: social pipe.
1: If you're just people, new to the pod right now, when we encourage you to go back and start from the start, but welcome, everyone's welcome. A special skill last week, the Northman was a guy that said that, what was his name again, Jay?
2: His name was Charlie, and his special skill was he could stand anywhere, you could put him anywhere, spin him around, blindfold him, put him inside, outside, and he would know where North is.
1: Yep.
0: Now, he wasn't chosen from the Conclave.
1: No.
0: The whole point of the Conclave was to let the true chosen one emerge. The absolutely voracious appetite from people who kind of feel like a travesty took place, Jack, where the only time the votes weren't locked, one all, in the Conclave was one of the rounds where Charlie got two votes.
1: Yes.
0: Now, people have gone a step further and looked into how the actual Pope Conclave works. Unfortunately, the magic number is two-thirds in the Pope Conclave.
1: And in the Pope Conclave, you can't vote for yourself.
0: Yeah, yeah, that's true.
1: So there were two aspects to it that we probably should have thought about.
2: Which is a shame because I actually watched the movie because I knew I was conducting the Conclave, yet still failed to do what they did.
1: They don't make that clear in the movie.
2: No, I didn't think so either. No, I watched the movie as well.
0: Focus on a bunch of other stuff.
1: Yeah.
0: So he actually fulfilled the Conclave rules. So a lot of people pointed that to be like, he was the chosen one, but he was overridden by Jack just choosing Larry for knee running. That's why I think you see a lot of comments on Instagram and stuff going, Northman, Northman, we want Northman, King of the North, the King of the North, the North shall rise. You see a lot of that. You see a lot of, and a lot of people point to Larry's failure as evidence that, yes, of course he failed. He wasn't the chosen one.
1: Yes.
0: This all makes perfect sense in that lens. Now, last week on the show, we had a Royal Commission. We looked at everything that happened and we went, look, blame was divvied up percentage-wise. And I think when we left it, we just said, look, maybe if the speed undresser comes first.
1: Yeah, that's right.
0: Yeah. They might be the true chosen. Yeah.
1: He's the only one can lock it.
0: So I was kind of happy to put it to bed. You know, there's always going to be a little bit of controversy about stuff on the show. That's what we love about it. Everyone's got their opinion. Everyone has a different perspective. Until I was in here a little earlier today before we began the show, and I'm poking around and a panel falls away from the wall. And behind the panel is a stone on the other side of this soundproofing here in the studio.
1: Wow.
0: I gently press on the stone.
1: Oh, do you?
0: To my surprise, it moves. There was a strange symbol on the stone, but I can come back to that on another show. The panel moves. I take out from behind it what seems to be an ancient parchment that I hold now in my hand.
2: Looks now, it looks like your paper in your handwriting.
1: You just crush it up.
0: No, it's stained.
1: Yep.
0: As you can see, and torn.
1: It's torn?
0: Yeah. Now, I knew you'd say this. I knew you'd be like, oh, did you just make that yourself? Yeah. So as soon as I realised what was going on, okay, I've uncovered some kind of tomb here. Well, who knows what this is? I quickly turned on the recording stuff so I could record me finding it.
2: That's the biggest shock, that you knew how to turn on the recording.
0: Well, have a listen.
1: Okay.
3: The heck is this?
0: Actuality.
1: Wow. Okay, I did doubt you. I did doubt you for a second, but
2: I can even hear the paper rustling if you listen carefully.
3: The heck is this?
1: Like I said, I did doubt you, but now I don't. Yeah. So read out what
0: this scroll.
1: It's a scroll. Well,
0: it looks to be some kind of, I don't know, written by the ancient podcasters, I suppose. Mm-hmm. Ones that have come millennia before us. Should I just read it for you?
1: Yeah.
0: we can stop and analyse as it goes. Because I've read ahead, but there's a few bits here where we might need to kind of piece a few clues together, but I think we'll get it. To podcaster of future, read, beware. One will emerge from conclave through vote unfair.
1: That's a rhyme.
2: Ooh.
0: Oh. Well, yes, it's sort of a cryptic rhyming riddle.
1: We know what he's talking about. Yeah.
0: Through vote unfair, I suppose they're saying there'll be a conclave, but the vote will be unfair. That checks out because the vote was overruled by the marshal of the conclave. To save a segment, one will stand small. Mm-hmm. He must be talking about the knee running.
1: Mm.

0: course.
1: Yeah.
2: But though big of heart, short of line, he will fall.
3: Short of line.
0: Must be talking about happened. Him not winning.
1: Yeah.
0: The finish line, I think they must mean.
1: Must be.
2: Thy segment dead, no more will come forth.
0: Must be talking about how special skills is dead and now no more skills are coming forth.
1: Must be.
2: But the curse will be lifted by the true king of the knot.
0: It cuts out.
3: Well, it's...
2: What is it? I don't know what the last bit says.
3: Yeah, it's ripped off.
2: The so curse will be lifted by the true king of the knot.
1: Could it be north?
3: And is it could it be north? And is it a capital N?
2: Yep.
3: And what was the symbol on the stone that you talked about?
2: We can come back to that in another episode.
3: Okay.
2: Okay. But it looked a little like what a rudimentary compass.
3: Pointing north?
2: There was a larger indent at the top of the compass where north traditionally is. Now, I'm not, because I'm just putting facts out there. I'm not trying to lead the witness. I'm not saying some sort of ancient sect foresaw this and Charlie, the true king of the north, is the chosen one and we have to get him and do some sort of midnight ritual in the forest where we're all in robes and there's a bonfire and stuff and we make him point north. I'm not saying that.
3: Mm-hmm.
2: But isn't that an interesting thought?
3: What are your availabilities? Now, I've told you guys both before that I do mid-mornings on an AM station on Sunday.
2: Oh, yeah, I forgot about that.
3: Yeah, exactly.
2: Congrats. Making the leap. Not that early.
3: No.
2: It's kind of on schedule.
3: Yeah, a mid-morning cuppa with Andy Lee on a Sunday. And look, it's a slightly different vibe to the way we run the podcast, but weirdly, occasionally on the mid-morning cuppa, our two worlds collide. Mid-morning
4: cuppa with Andy Lee. Thanks to Pacman's Funeral Insurance. One last gift for those you're leaving behind.
3: Yes, it's the mid-morning cuppa with Andy Lee. I'll be with you all the way through till noon, of course, thanks to Pacman's Funeral Insurance. One last gift for those you're leaving. My auntie actually used them just a couple of months back and was very pleased with the results. Anyway, beautiful day outside. I hope you're having a nice time, wherever you may be, whether it's walking the dog, bit of gardening, or perhaps you got yourself a cuppa and you're tucking yourself into a crossword. Anyway, I'm here to give you company as usual. And the open line is where we want to hear your thoughts on any topic whatsoever. Ashley is called in. Ashley, the open line is yours. Are you there, Ashley?
5: I am. Hello.
3: Hello. What's on your mind today?
5: I was just thinking, I've been doing a bit of a re-listen of the podcast and I was listening back and I've heard Hamish a couple of times fail to deliver on his big guest, and I know episode 200 is coming up soon and I'm kind of nervous he's going to fail to deliver again.
3: Yes, yeah, so wind this back for me, Ashley. I know Hamish is obviously made big promises before and continues to let everybody down, but so he promised a big guest in episode 100.
5: Yes.
3: And then again, that got delayed to episode 200, didn't it?
5: It did. It did.
3: And then what was, you've obviously just refreshed yourself. What did he say around episode 200?
5: So just after episode 200, because he obviously forgot, he said he would deliver it on episode 300, which would be halfway through 2025. So it's coming up very soon. But obviously he's failed to deliver a couple of times before. So we're all nervous waiting to see what's going to happen.
3: My producer here at the Mid-Morning Cuppa has just done some great work and has got the grab for us. This is show 201, where he's reminded that he should have produced a big guest in episode 200.
2: Here we are at episode 201.
3: Who was the guest then?
2: The special guest?
3: Yes.
2: I don't want to blow up because he could come on for episode 300.
3: Yeah, he just sent me a text.
2: Sent me a text going, yeah, could do 300. So it's like halfway through 2025.
3: Yeah. We look forward to that.
2: Another hundo eps.
3: If Hamish was listening right now, would you have anything to say to him?
6: He knows what he's doing. He has to. Just sort it out, Hang. Like, what are you doing?
3: Thanks, Alex. Really appreciate it.
6: Thanks, mate.
3: Keep your open line calls coming in. What do we do with our pets on the weekend? That's the topic I've got coming up just after this short break.
2: Tight, tight stuff.

0: Show.
1: Oh, no, play the pet stuff. I wasn't so, ready to come back to live.
2: So, still a few episodes out, Ham. Obviously, there's been...
1: Hang on, let's just rewind for a sec. Mm. Sorry, did that last guy say he doesn't want one?
2: Oh, I knew you were going to think
1: I think that's what he said. Yeah, he basically just said, it's got to the stage where I don't want one now.
2: He said he's not sure, but actually...
1: Well, unfortunately, I'm sitting here with the laptop open and I've fired off an email to cancel. He said, I don't want one now.
2: So you've cancelled.
1: He's like, hey, well, I can try and undo that.
2: Well, we'll have you.
1: I worry that now that I've cancelled...
2: Will you have a guest
1: That's going to add time because this big guest, he was a he.
2: What field?
1: Entertainment.
2: Yeah.
1: And I encourage you to think very broadly when I say the word entertainment, because think about the kind of things you might find entertaining.
2: Yeah. So
1: I don't want to spoil the surprise before I do it. In this definition, a very, very, very famous surgeon could be entertaining because we're entertained by his stories of the operating theatre.
2: Make it very clear for everyone now.
1: I'm not going to.
2: Can we expect a guest in episode 300?
1: With the recent cancelling email, that's going to present problems. I'm going to make best endeavours.
2: Do you want to kick it to episode 400?
1: It could be tight. Cutting in here to take a quick break, but we'll pick up exactly where we left off next. The Hamish and Andy podcast. And for more of the boys, search Hamish and Andy on Listener.
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2: Ahoy to me, Jim. Hamish.
10: Thank you. I do what I can to find out that I'm one of your gems is a sweet compliment. Could we be... tough. First thing that comes into my mind, which would be unlikely for a few reasons, is... pet names that our friend Ryan has had for the family dog, but they only had one dog. And it was called Jem. Yeah, they never had any more dogs, so I don't know what you guys would be. I don't know how interesting it would be for the listeners.
2: No, it's not that, nor is it subsidiary digital television channels.
10: Oh, that would be good.
2: That would be a good one, though. Yeah, that probably would have been easier than this. Obviously referring to 9 Jem or 10 Peach.
10: Are they still going?
2: No.
10: They're still around.
2: I think Peach is still around.
10: To keep them going than wrap them up, wouldn't it?
2: Just put it on loop.
10: I think you should put it on loop.
2: Yeah.
10: Just 10, run the nanny.
2: 10 peaches.
10: I've said it before, I'll say it again, it holds up.
2: In between the cube. No, ahoy to my Pereira.
10: Jack.
2: Ahoy. Definitely haven't had this one. I am Wingfield. We are. I forgot the others. Jem.
10: Yep.
2: He'd be Harry Jem.
10: Harry Jem?
2: Yeah.
10: Oh, they're last names of people.
2: Yeah. Ogario Pereira and Walter Clopton Wingfield.
11: I have no idea what this is.
10: Go for it. The top naval commanders of World War I.
2: No. They are the inventors of something. We've been talking about how at primary schools here there was an invention of a certain type of this game.
11: They invented tennis.
2: They invented tennis.
11: Really?
10: Three-man job.
2: Well, you know...
10: Fascinating. This is sort of reminds me of the board game debacle that you're in at the moment.
2: Hey, funny you say that. Walter, which is me, Wingfield, he is noted as being the inventor of tennis.
10: Who's Brisbane Ben?
2: Jem and Pereira actually invented it. Wingfield just patented it. I'll take that in for you guys. Leave it with me.
10: I'll get this straight to the post office. You head to the pub for celebration drinks.
2: So maybe, Jack, you're the Wingfield in this scenario with Ben.
10: I'm sure someone's done a book on it. Like, I'm sure it was written down. You'd just love to know... who came up with what?
2: Well, historians, you know what I mean? I've got one quote here. Historians generally agree that all three played an important role in the sport.
10: I still want to know who went, what about a net? What about if you have to hit it over something? Because it seems a bit easy just with these lines on the ground. Try to make it a little trickier.
11: Well, and then if one guy's like, oh, maybe the net should be a centimetre shorter, I've contributed
10: Wingfield,
11: as well.
10: Wingfield, mate, we know what you're doing. Stop trying to put your name on the pattern. What if so I specifically just to dictate how wide the stitching of the net should be? Mate, we thought of this game. Was it called tennis when they registered it, or was it called like?
2: Well, they didn't gem register ball or something. They didn't register it. He is the first. Wingfield's the first person to apparently register and patent lawn tennis in 1874, and then it was that helped popularize the game internationally, according to Wingfield and his PR team.
10: Jack, you got a patent. We need to file some patents to protect you from Ben.
2: Yeah, exactly. But it's clear that Jem and Pereira got together on it.
10: Yep. I feel like they would have been like the Lennon-McCartney, like the engine of it.
2: Yeah.
10: And so Wingfield, that, Beatles lawyer.
2: Yeah. So apparently Pereira had the idea for the rackets.
10: Okay, so this is what I'm interested in.
11: That's a huge part of tennis.
10: But did badminton already exist?
2: Great question. Don't know where I was, Andy.

0: My brother and I decided to, we work close to our production company and then his offices are close by. So we decided that we'd have a joint party for the Australia match and order pizzas for the whole, like, everybody.
1: Great. Right. Which match?
2: The knockout one?
0: The Paraguay game, the third one. Yeah. So it's like a midday kind of game in Australia. And so we've put an order in, and I won't say the company, but it's a known franchise company, not one of the big, not one of the big ones, not a Pizza Hut, not at that level, but just
1: but more than one store, not Luca.
0: Not Luca. So we put the order in, and we put it in really early because we thought a lot of people will want to have pizzas. Mm-hmm. Let's get it in early. We've got the ovens here at the offices, so we can keep them warm.
1: Great.
0: Halftime, bang, we're organized. No word from them, and it was one of those ones where it was a delivery, but we hadn't used an app or anything. So there was no tracking or anything. We'd called it in.
1: Yep.
0: No word for them.
1: Very 90s, isn't it? I mean, even 2000s, I suppose. But what? God, we just put so much faith in deliveries back in the day. And like Uber Eats was always coming. It had to be always coming because it was the ultimate. It was so easy to just order 10 pizzas to someone's house.
0: Yes.
1: Yeah. Like, because the whole system operated on trust. And, you know, they put callbacks in a little bit later, but it was wide open, wasn't it? Just a huge trust system.
0: We thought they'd arrive around the start of the game. We kind of left ourselves a 40-minute buffer. Mm-hmm. Midway through the first half, they're nowhere to be seen.
1: Mm.
0: And we're getting close to, it's going to be like a 1:30 now, 2 o'clock. I'm like, oh, that's a bit of a worry. So we call.
2: Mm.
0: It rings out. Call again. Go straight to message bank.
1: Do you pay with a credit card or are you going to pay cash?
0: Already paid. Okay. And the money has come out.
1: Yeah.
0: So in between calling, it rang out, and then the next call, they've turned off their system. So we're like, oh, okay.
1: So someone's there.
0: Mm. So I think...
2: I know, but sometimes, you know, sometimes you ring, and then if you ring too fast, it's like the phone doesn't... It's not ready again, and you get the message bank. Have you ever noticed that?
0: No, that's when someone's trying to ring you back, I think, and you get them on their message bank.
1: Yeah, it's a machine, Jack. Like
2: There's something to that. Okay. I think if you try and call back too fast, you can sometimes get their message bank.
1: Again? So. I just sung the whole song. I just sang all the rings. I'm breathless.
0: So I said to Cam, let's got to get in the car. Got to get in the car and go check this out because a lot, it had become half time and, you know, 40 staff members are sitting there going,
1: we will promise pizza.
2: Have you announced pizza already?
0: We'd announced pizza, everyone.
1: Oh, boy. Yeah. And it's announcing pizza in a social situation is exciting, but it's not the end of the world. If you don't get a piece of pizza in a social situation. It's you prefer to, but in a work situation, if you're promised pizza, you better get pizza.
0: Mm. And people are told, don't bring your lunch
2: in. Yes, that's the part.
0: It's pizzas. So we drive up and I kind of park illegally quite close to the pizza store, probably like three car spaces down. And there's about 13 Uber Eats drivers out the front. And they're all kind of knocking on the window.
1: That's a bad sign.
0: And my brother gets out, he runs up and I see him go to the... And my brother's big in stature, as in tall and strong. And he goes to the door and he starts banging.
1: Yes.
0: Sure. Right.
1: Maybe we weren't banging hard enough.
0: So then I see Cam trying to put his shoulder into the door.
1: Elevated into a looting situation so fast. Danny, like, help me flip this VW. Let's light it on fire. They'll have to make pizza then.
0: So what's going on? So now what happens now is not an eyewitness account. This is what an account of what Cam explains to me has happened when he returns to the car flustered.
2: Okay.
0: Right. He barges in.
1: Was there someone in there? Oh, so he got into the shop, or he could get into the car?
0: And I said, why was it taking so much force? He said they'd barricaded it with chairs and tables, the front door.
1: But why did it slip to anger so fast? Like, was the guy in there slowly eating pizza in front of everyone like a kid at primary school who's licking their
2: Had your name on the front of the pizza so you knew it was yours.
1: Just throwing money in the air and eating everyone's pizzas.
0: He came and said, we could see a guy in there, but he was kind of trying to hide.
1: He barricaded it.
0: He's barricaded the front door, but not locked it. So I kind of had to
1: shove him
0: to get an answer because we had 40 staff that we promised a lunchtime pizza to. So I've got in and there's a chairs kind of scattered. And this kid... She's in the corner. And the guy's like, I'm really sorry.

0: And Kev's like, yeah, we just need some answers, like some communication. I'm not here to have a fight or anything.
1: Yeah. We have broken and ended, but now it's peaceful.
0: Yeah. And the kid comes around the corner and he goes, the oven's broken. I don't know what to do. The oven's broken.
1: Yeah.
0: And Cam goes, well, where's the manager? And the kid said, he's fled.
1: He's fled. Leaving this guy alone on the barricades to face a starving army.
0: So even a 17-year-old kid just there going, I'm sorry, but he's fled. Now, I've never heard of that.
1: Is also so funny because if you flee, you can't go home. Like, where did he go? Is he hiding in a park? Is he just heading for the state line?
0: Yeah. So Cam's like, oh, that's fine. We'll order different pizzas. We've paid for it, though. And then Cam looks around and he's got 13 grateful Uber drivers understanding what's happening.
1: Yeah, this man's like, broken the barricade.
0: They're like, okay, we'll cancel. And they're like, you shouldn't have done this. You've got to tell us, et cetera, et cetera. But Cam comes back to the car with that exact story. And I just love the idea that this pizza manager is still on the run.
1: He's somewhere, yeah, because you can't flee home.
0: No,
1: like, I just don't think you can flee home. I think fled involves.
2: Well, the problem is it's going to catch. You're the manager, so it's going to catch up with you eventually, unless you are on the run forever.
1: It will. I mean, I was like, is this a scam where someone's just gone, hey, listen, we only get one crack at this, but we wait to a big pizza day. We take all the orders and we flee.
2: And when Andy called with the order of 40, they said, this is
1: today's
2: the day.
1: Today's the day. We're getting out of here with 2,200
0: Just never existed.
1: Getting out of here with $2,200. What about the doors? They auto lock. We'll barricade them. It'll hold the mob back for a while.
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6: Kelly is having a yarn with her bestie, Sarah, as the kettle lets out a burst of steam. A gust of wind rattles the windows, and the scrumptious aroma of fruit loaf wafts from the toaster. Watching the ruse hop across the hilltops under a crimson sunset, Sarah pours the peppermint tea and tells Kelly about the guy from Cooma she's been chatting with online for the last 3 weeks. We're connecting friends right across the region. ActuAGL, the energy for around here.
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2: Haim, it's time for another one of these.
3: Gusto, gusto check. We're gonna do a gusto check.
2: After
4: we've mentioned this before, but it always strikes me as a low gusto effort from us.
2: This was after we were accused of lacking gusto by a client on the show. Someone sponsoring the show gave the feedback to our bosses here saying that the boys just came back lacking a little gusto.
4: Yep.
2: To which we took offence, but have been gusto checking each other.
4: But then we did have emails coming in saying how happy they were with our gusto.
2: Yeah.
4: Except one person was lacking gusto and it turned out to be Jack.
5: Yeah. No, I don't remember it that way.
2: So we thought if we would you like us to check your business...
4: Yep.
2: Please nominate yourself or a family member and we will do a cold call just to check the amount of gusto you have when you're working as we were judged upon ours.

0: Do you know what? Gusto does make the world go round because the gusto is everything that's sort of unquantifiable past the bare minimum.
1: If you had a person in your head, you know, from history that personified it, I've got one. Who do you think it would be?
0: I mean, Truman from The Truman Show.
1: Yeah, oh, he definitely
0: not from history, but Jim Carrey certainly. No, Jim Carrey in general is high gusto for a lot of his characters.
1: I was going to go with Steve Irwin.
0: Oh, my God, perfect gusto.
1: Yeah,
0: I mean, like, this that thing of going, it's everything else apart from the actual words that are being said. Yeah. On the other end of the scale, for anyone that's ever travelled to America and met someone in a service job, no gusto whatsoever, just legally saying the things that I'm required to say as I stand here and I'm furious that I've not only had to turn up to work but interact with a customer.
1: Yep.
0: That is the lowest gusto you'll ever find, especially at airports.
1: A customs officer. If you find someone with gusto at a customs officer in the United States, it is such a shock to the system if someone goes,
0: sad, because you know they'll get it beaten out of them over time. Over time it will ebb away. But we love it when we come across people with good gusto because it does. It's a day maker. When you talk to someone, actually a shout out to a local, I mean, no one really except our mate Pat knows who I'm talking about here, but Marcelo. Marcelo, local barista, insane gusto. Next time you're in Sydney, and I've got to just take you to his coffee shop. Oh, my God. He's Brazilian.
1: Yeah.
0: Everything's fantastic. Just deeply in love with life.
1: Like, I think South America as a whole have pretty good gusto.
0: I mean, the highest gusto continent. You're right.
1: I know I'm just generalising, but yeah. I mean, Carnival, they get it.
0: What is that if not a gusto check? An annual dancing gusto check on the whole of Rio.
1: The whole city.
0: Yep.
1: So who we got today?
0: And this comes in from Jared, and he's nominated his father-in-law. And his father-in-law is Craig. Craig runs a nursery in Tassie. Called Oakdale Plants and Bulbs.
2: Okay.
0: Now, Jared's like, look, Craig's a lovely guy, retired school teacher, legend, salt of the earth, but running a nursery keeps him incredibly busy. And some of the callers do test his patience. He deals with some quite frustrating phone calls from people who, you know, for example, don't know their annuals from their perennials.
1: Oh, I don't.
0: Yes, I don't either. I thought,
1: well, that
0: for
1: is
0: a second, I thought the perennial was near the anus on your body. The annual. I was like, I know what an annual and a perennial is. Or do I know what its cousins are?
3: Your perennials are your
1: seasonal.
3: Season, yeah.
0: But isn't it? Your annuals just flower annually?
3: Yeah.
1: So a bulb would be an annual because they're the ones that come out and then receive. But perennials, I suppose, are there all the time.
0: I guess so. Well, here's my thing. This is not what we normally do in the gusto check. It's a slightly different one. I mean, normally it's very down the line. Like if we're calling an optometrist, it's like, what glasses do you have? Why should I come and visit you? This seems like one where we have to think of things that are deliberately frustrating. Like,
1: to see how
0: do you have any evergreen trees that still go orange for a bit but the leaves don't fall off?
3: Or you're just not knowing stuff. Like the perennial example is perfect. If you just don't know.
0: I'm not sure if I want a perennial or an annual.
3: Because I don't even know the difference.
0: Is there a difference? And is there a difference between a bulb and a seed?
1: Yeah, great.
0: Because he does, I think, has it got bulbs in the name?
1: Plants and bulbs. Oakdale Plants and Bulbs. Yeah.
0: Maybe what's the difference between a plant and a bulb?
1: Yeah, great.
0: Because aren't they the same thing?
1: Yeah.
0: Plant and a bulb. And then like a general grading? I mean, do we go with five here?
1: I think we just go the three there. I think those two questions are great.
2: Yeah.
1: And then we go the hello and the goodbye.
0: Yep.
1: Just so it doesn't go forever. That's fantastic. Mm. All right. You got the number, Jack?
2: I've got the number. You ready, Haim?
0: Yep. I'm thinking of coming down, sprucing up. I guess I'm just, doing the small courtyard.
1: Now, are you going to say you're new to gardening or you're just going to go in with, I know a fair bit about gardening and then ask dumb questions?
0: I probably know. Yeah, I think you've got to go. Look, I'm experienced, but help me out with a couple of these.
1: that's a good approach.
2: That's good.
1: Yeah, great. Okay.
2: Here we go.
4: Hello.
0: Oh, yeah. Is that Oakdale Plants and Bulbs?
4: Yes.
0: Oh, lovely.

0: My name's Briley. What's your name?
1: Craig.
0: Craig. Good to meet you, mate. Hey, yep. I've got a courtyard. I've just moved into a new place. It's got a courtyard. Not a lot of plant life in it.
1: Yep.
0: Pretty sure I know what I'm doing. Got some ideas. But just wondering, before I make the trek down, I'm just thinking, is there a difference between perennials and annuals?
1: Yeah, well, annuals really last only the one season. Perennials should come back year after year.
0: And then the annuals come back annually.
1: Well, annuals generally die off and then you need to replant them again next year.
0: Do they? I thought they sometimes survived and they might come back.
1: Like pansies, for example, you can call them an annual, I suppose, but they'll reseed.
0: But so they're also a perennial.
1: It's not the same plant that comes back. The plant probably dies, but they throw out a lot of seed that grow fairly easily on their own, so they come back as new plants.
0: Mm. But so it sort of is the same plant, isn't it? So they're both, are they, a perennial and an annual?
1: Well, they're not. It's not the same physical plant. It's the same variety, right?
0: Right.
1: The plant grows, obviously has a flower. The flowers drop seeds. That plant will die, and so the new seeds will come back. So you've got the same variety of plant, but an actual different physical plant, if you get what I mean.
0: How do you know where one plant stops and the next one begins, though?
1: Oh, well, that's a good question.
0: So it could be the same plant.
1: Well, possibly, but anyway.
0: Okay. Oh, and the only other, your plants and bulbs, what's the difference between a plant and a bulb?
1: Well, bulbs have a tuber that grows underneath the ground and that sends the flower out, whereas a plant grows and it has roots underneath.
0: But they're both underground and above ground.
1: Yeah.
0: So are they the same thing again?
1: Well, no, a bulb is different than a tree obviously grows with a trunk and roots underneath the ground.
0: Yeah.
1: A bulb grows it has a storage bulb underneath the ground. That's where all its energy comes from. Mm-hmm. You've seen tulip bulbs and daffodil bulbs and that sort of thing?
0: I think so.
1: Right, well, they're obviously different than a tree root, for example.
0: Yeah, no, you're right. What time do you guys shut?
1: We're open by appointment.
0: Oh, right, okay. What are you open at the moment?
1: I'm here at the moment, yep. So it's just at my house and we've got 2.5 acres. So I've got the nursery sort of down the bottom of the block.
0: And if I gave you a buzz, do you reckon later in the week you'd be open to showing me a few of these things?
1: Yeah, sure, yep.
0: All right. Well, I'll thanks for your help. Really appreciate it, Craig. I'll give you a buzz back.
1: No worries.
0: Thank you.
1: Cheers, Hamish.
2: Oh, no! Craig, when did you pick up on it?
1: Just the sound of your voice at the last moment.
0: Surely he hasn't done this. Surely he hasn't given me the whole trees and plants explanation.
2: Craig.
1: I'm just about to go down and do some gardening and I get this.
2: Craig, you were nominated by Jared.
1: Good on you. Yeah, well done.
2: And we were testing your patience. We test different businesses and how they're customer facing.
0: it was a gusto check.
1: Didn't sound like a gusto check.
0: well, Craig, it was a slightly different gusto check this time around. Craig, you're a retired school teacher. Why don't we let you grade yourself? And you spent your whole professional life grading kids. How would you grade your performance with that man who did require some education?
1: What, grading my patience?
2: Yeah.
1: My patience, I'd give myself probably an 8 or a 9 out of 10.
2: I had you as an 8 as well.
0: You did pretty well.
2: It was great.
1: I was trying to work out, the bulbs and the trees, how are they different? Well, how can you not know that they're different?
2: Yeah. Hey, Craig, how many dumb questions were we away from you snapping? It felt like you still had a few in you.
1: No, look, I'm very, very unlikely to snap it, I would say.
2: Oh, yep. Nice, mate.
0: You work in an industry where really information is the gusto. You've got to help educate people for their gardening, and I think it was very informative. I think it was a lot of gusto.
2: Yeah, you nailed it, mate. Good. Yeah, congratulations, Craig, mate. And we will book an appointment if we do come down.
1: No worries. Also, I'll come across and I'll have a game of golf.
2: Oh, yeah.
0: Great. Well, golf goes off the charts here.
1: If you want to book me in for that, I'll be over.
2: Yeah. Nice, Craig.
0: Put him in, Adam. Put him in your club.
2: I'd happily have him. Yeah, Craig. Yeah,
1: just give us a ring and I'll be over.
2: Cheers, Craig. We're going.
0: Hey, well done. Fantastic. Thanks, all right, mate. This golf goes off the charts.
1: Okay. Cheers, boys.
2: Cheers, mate.
0: Thanks, mate.
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3: I've got some exciting news for you. Interesting that we're talking about sports to start the show, because I have, after a hiatus, returned to what I think you guys would easily term my glory days. I'm back doing something.
4: Bow and arrow?
3: No. Archery? Haven't picked up archery. Still thinking about getting the compound bow, waiting to get right back into archery. I'm back doing something that I'm very well known for, and now I'm doing it in a coaching capacity.
4: Rollerblading?
3: Legend of, rollerblading. He's back.
4: Wow. Oh, wow. Famously, was one of your last rollerblades with Vance Joy?
3: I think it was my last time I rollerbladed when I rollerbladed with Vance Joy. I know there's one time on Lego Masters where I had to be a vampire and I said, get me rollerblades and I'll glide through the back of shot. But that was about 5 years ago and I did only skate and I got tangled in the cape and I fell over.
4: Yeah.
3: So I haven't really seriously bladed since the year 2000.
4: Wow.
3: And I find myself back in the skates.
4: Well, I sent you a video not long ago because they play roller hockey near where Beck and I are living at the moment. And I sent Haim, because Haim used to play roller hockey.
3: Yeah.
4: And so I sent him a video saying, hey, there's a game, there's a scratch match going down here if you're in the area, to come down and roll and hock it up, as you used to say to me.
5: How do field hockey players look at roller hockey players?
4: Jealous.
5: Jealous.
3: Deep respect.
5: No.
3: The deepest of respect.
4: Yeah, interesting. Is it cooler than field hockey?
3: Both are very cool. I'm happy
4: to... Carly's going,
3: roller
4: yes,
3: hockey is cooler than roller hockey.
4: Wow. Cooler than field hockey. That
3: roller
4: really
3: hockey was an interesting one because you wore all the pads. You wore all the pads of ice skating. I mean, there's no specific roller hockey gear. It's such a niche market, but it's essentially ice hockey, but on a netball court with a collapsible padded fencing system that you can, a guy called Mike can pack up at the end of the day and put it in.

0: in a storage container. And he gets paid $30 to come early and set it up each week. But that's how...
1: Was it a puck or a ball?
2: Ball.
0: You can have both. No, we actually use a puck. Like it kind of slides along on the ground. Yeah, the puck. But you use ice hockey gear.
2: They were using a ball, the one I saw.
0: You can also use a ball.
2: Okay.
0: It's not as fun, not as authentic.
2: Yeah.
0: You use the ice hockey gear, but it's non-contact.
2: So you don't check each other, do you?
0: Like ice hockey is the fullest contact sport you can possibly imagine, but... You're meant to not really touch each other in roller hockey. Anyway, so that was the year 2000 for me. I've briefly talked about my relationship with rollerblading before. Got into it mid-90s, back when we thought, okay, skateboarding and rollerblading.
2: It was neck and neck for a bit there.
0: Neck and neck. There was probably one year, about 1994, where like these are the two coolest wheeled pastimes.
2: Yep.
0: You turn on the X Games, just as much coverage for the inline as there would be for skateboarding. I placed my bet.
2: Yeah, incorrectly.
0: I backed the wrong horse.
2: Yeah.
0: But I had unfortunately just mastered the motor skills needed for rollerblading.
2: Yeah.
0: And I couldn't be bothered starting from scratch on skateboarding. We always dreamed of a day when skateboarding would die out, or at least rollerblading would come back. Yeah. As the 90s wore on, it just seemed like rollerblading was hanging in there but not doing great. Then I doubled down, as we mentioned, in year 2000. I doubled down and went, maybe roller hockey is the way back in.
2: Yeah.
0: That also sort of faded away. Shocked, actually, when first I'd ever heard of it in decades when you mentioned, Ando, that they were playing it near your house. However, recently for my daughter's birthday, I took her and a friend ice skating.
2: Oh.
0: And it awoke within them. They're like, this is really fun. I was like, oh, this is fun. I like ice skating. But ice skating, there's a temporary rink in winter in Bondi.
2: Huh.
0: Part of the winter festival. Bondi is not a place you think of as having a winter festival. It's quite a summer-associated place. And it does have a warmer climate.
2: Mm.
0: And the rink, I don't know if it was because it was the last week that we went, the rink was a giant puddle. It had melted a lot. So you're skating through like 3 centimetres of water.
2: But still enough for them to get the thirst.
0: There is ice under there.
2: Yeah.
0: So you are sliding along, but anytime you fall over, you're just saturated.
2: Okay.
0: And so as an adult who's, like, ice skating is a pretty similar thing to rollerblading. But when you get on, you're like, oh, mate, this is... And I love my chances here because the rental ice skates are the worst pieces of shit of all time. They are two... Basically, it's like they've got two sand buckets from the beach and just put metal on the bottom and you're just rattling around in these things hoping not to tear your knee.
2: I'd imagine in Australia even more so, because Beck and I went for an ice skate in New York last winter. And they seem like they had a fairly good gear set up. But I'd imagine...
0: Because they're an ice skating culture. Yes. We didn't have an ice skating culture in Australia. Anyway, so I've gone to the girls. Tell you what, if you, rather than us trying to do this, there's like one place to do it. Who's interested in, do you guys want to learn how to skate? Huge response. Mm. So it's Rue and her two friends, right? Now, Rue's last name is obviously Blake. Mm. The other two surnames are Jay and P. So it's PB and J Skate Club. So we're like, okay, well, this is huge.
2: Yep.
0: I'll coach you girls. We're going to start this. Good news for me is this means an avalanche of gear I can buy, get myself skates. I'm like, this is going to be terrific. My skates came.
2: Yes.
0: Yeah, during the week. Zoe was busy. Zoe's often busy, my wife.
2: Yes.
0: She has a lot on. She works from home. When she came upstairs, like she came up from like sort of the garage area into the kitchen and found me gliding effortlessly around the kitchen. Yeah. I think as a husband, we always like to be able to make our wife say, oh my God. Sometimes she can say it in a really excited way. That's the dream.
2: Yeah, that's the dream.
0: This was not one of the excited oh my gods. This was a sad oh my God.
2: Yeah.
0: I'll still take it. Still made my wife say, oh my God.
2: Yeah. If you have to read it out in court, transcript, add whatever tone you want.
0: And how did she feel? Well, I'll let you be the judge, mate. What I say, she looked at me and said, oh my God. Anyway, last night, first skate club at the netball courts near our place or near the kids' school. So I'm like, guys.
2: You know, some netball courts have like a almost a rubber, or is it just asphalt?
0: Like no, it's smooth. These are good quality netball courts. Okay, right. There's 12 of them because I was like, everyone's like, where are we going to do this? Yep, the girls are keen. How do we do this? So they've all got like, you know, either borrowed or found or, you know, I've got skates.
2: Nice.
0: We're all committed. And I'm like, okay, I'm going to be the coach. And I was like, I drive past these netball courts during the day and I'm like, no one's ever using these things. There's 12 netball courts that have obviously been put in the wrong spot. So I'm like, this is where we're going to do skate club. pick the girls up from school,

0: We go there. There's one netball team using the courts, but we're like, yeah, we'll just pick a court. So we get on a court, we're sort of putting skates on, learning the basics. Then another netball team turns up. They're like, oh, sorry. I was like, yeah, no worries. We'll just move over to this court. Move over to that court. Then like two or three more netball teams turn up and they're like, we're on this court. And I'm thinking to myself, just go to another court. Stop kicking us off this court. Like,
1: yeah.
0: There's enough courts for everyone.
1: Yeah. Now there's a system, isn't there?
0: We move. Then a few more netball teams turn up and they go, oh, sorry, we've got training on this court at 4 o'clock. And I'm like, well, you know, I think there's a few other courts up there. Because by this time, I'm moving all the gear.
1: Yes.
0: And they're like, yeah, but we booked it. Like, and I was like, is there a booking system? Is there? Like, yeah, we're court 8. Yeah. She's like, sorry, our whole school's booked all of these courts. Like, I'll just let you know. And she was probably like, you know, a year 12.
1: Yeah, okay.
0: I was like, okay. So court 5, we haven't booked. There's like some guys playing basketball up on court 5 who were... We sort of all had to move up to court 5. There's now like 200 girls playing netball. And I'm realizing these courts are empty during the day.
1: Yeah, when you drive past.
0: After school, it's heaving.
1: Mm.
0: But I quickly went from being the hero with my little class of 3 girls who were really impressed by my rollerblading to now when you're rollerblading around as a grown man. I'm rollerblading, and now there's like 200 or so high schoolers, like all playing netball and really good, like doing drills going. And I hear a few whispers like, there's Hamish, like Hamish and Andy, Lego Masters. And also the most humiliating bit was because I left all the bags and I was like, come on, girls, because they're brand new at skating, so they're waddling like ducks. I get them on court 5. And I have to do, admittedly, a cool fast skate back to get all our gear. But when it's just me, like not near these 9-year-old girls, skate rollerblading. It was rollerblading. I kind of felt like I was nude. I actually felt like I'd woken up and I was naked at school because I just had this shock going, what am I doing in front of these people?
1: What a challenge for you. I mean, there's an oxymoron to say you had to do a cool fast skate. Like, that's impossible.
0: In my head, I'm like, still got it, Blake. So then I look up expecting to see impressed high schoolers.
1: Yeah.
0: And I think it was like, there was definitely confusion, but maybe pity. Still, I'll do it. I'll do what it takes.
1: He's back.
0: Coach is in. I'm back.
1: Hey, and before we wrap up today and also get to this next bit, small little announcement, the animation, Do Not Watch This Show, is on the BBC. So for anyone that is listening in the UK, you can watch it on CBeebies or BBC. Yep. Jack, how have you gone with the negotiation with Brisbane Ben for the board game?
2: Oh, it's been a week.
0: That's a long time.
1: Aren't you doing the – isn't he flying down to
2: He's flying down Saturday, yeah.
0: Are you looking at the sheet because I said, hey, at the end of the show, I want to talk about cat news and you're now realising that that was a cover because we want to ask you about Brisbane Ben.
2: So you don't need your cat meowing sound effect after all.
0: I thought that would throw you off even more if I asked for a cat meowing sound effect.
2: I haven't negotiated with Brisbane Ben yet.
1: Do you think it's important to do that before he arrives on Saturday?
2: It's actually been on my to-do list all week. It's one of those things that I see and go, oh, that'll be a tough, uncomfortable conversation. Yep. So it keeps getting pushed.
0: Maybe it'll get easier if I put it off.
2: Tomorrow will be the last day that I can put it off because then he comes Saturday and you would want the negotiation to happen before he gets here.
0: Oh, it's much easier beforehand. I mean, we've all seen The Social Network. Bit easier to negotiate this when it's a fun website. Rather than when it becomes $1 billion.
2: When it's successful,
1: Facebook,
2: But what are you, because I sat down a couple of times to go like, okay, this will be what I negotiate, this is my strategy. And then I just knew nothing about, like, what do you think I offer him?
1: Well, that's up to you because it's coming from your firm.
0: I mean, it's...
1: It's not for us to say that. It would be so...
2: But and we're talking about, as in thirds, you guys only get a percentage of the profits, right? Because if I'm outlaying money to, like, make the cards, print the box, ship it to wherever it goes, etc.
1: This is a new thing. So you
0: Well, this is a different question. That would be...
1: So you're going to manufacture it.
2: Am I making the whole game?
0: Yeah, that'd be fun. I'd love to see you have to do that.
2: That's why every time I look at the board game, I think...
0: on my plate. I've got my hands full with friggin' honey business. So I've already got enough logistics going on in the background. I don't think you can look at it before you've decided who owns it. Because if he's bringing down...
1: He's already looked at it though.
0: If he's bringing down all...

0: They're all his ideas, Jack. You can't look at it and then
1: it's
0: go...
1: It's got a lot of flavour of my input as well.
0: Is it that he's...
1: I love the flavour. If this was a food test on MasterChef, a lot of the contestants would not be able to detect the flavour.
0: He sounds a bit salty. My idea to put salt in it. But I'm putting in 100% effort to a project he's 100% locked out
1: on. I'm calling Ben on my way home today. You're right. It's lingered too long and I have to talk to him.
2: We're taking a quick break, but we'll continue this episode of the Hamish and Andy podcast next.
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22: Yuma and good morning, I'm Kate Rice. ACT Independent Senator David Pocock is backing calls for more funding to better prepare native wildlife for the potential spread of bird flu. He says experts want to see $200 million over 2 years for conservation work to help take the pressure off native species. Senator Pocock reckons the federal government should fund that work immediately. There's more pressure on the government when it comes to migration this morning. It follows reports it had been warned that easier access to Australian citizenship and benefits could lead to a surge in the number of New Zealanders moving here. The number

0: Of Kiwis crossing the ditch since the change kicked in back in 2023 has surged by 30,000 a year. A proposed national gun buyback scheme isn't so national anymore, with New South Wales the only jurisdiction to opt into the program since the Bondi Beach attack in December. Meanwhile, here in the ACT, a bill has been introduced to the Assembly, although it's yet to be debated. Nicole from the ACT arm of the Sporting Shooters Association says the local government has been furthering discussions around the buyback scheme.
1: With the Commonwealth contributing 75% of the total cost, with the ACT sharing that remaining 25%, they have also said that that will be following the fixed price schedule that New South Wales has introduced.
0: Canberra Health Services is letting us know that the emergency departments at Canberra Hospital and North Canberra Hospital are very busy at the moment. CHS putting up a post on socials last night and reminding locals to please keep the emergency department for emergencies. And 60,000 Australian soldiers who served in the Vietnam War will be remembered today on Vietnam Veterans Day. Today also marking the 60th anniversary of the Battle of Long Tan, with the Australian War Memorial commemorating one of the 18 Australians killed during the battle at a last post ceremony this arvo.
2: Climbing cash, climbing $1,000 every week at your Canberra Labour Club.
0: The end of an era at the Green Machine, with Josh Papali'i set to play his final home game in Canberra on Friday night after announcing his retirement from professional rugby league at the end of the season. GIO Stadium will be renamed Papa's House for the clash against the Broncos to recognise Papali'i's contribution to the club since 2011. Meanwhile, a mural of Papa has also been unveiled at the stadium. In the AFL, the league has delayed the naming of the All-Australian squad as a result of the Swans saga. However, it's still expected to name the trimmed-down side on August 25. And in cricket, Aussie coach Andrew McDonald says the public's entitled to call for change after Sunday's historic 9-wicket loss to Bangladesh in Darwin.
3: There's some guys who aren't performing to the levels that they would like or we would like. That's our lot.
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10: Yuma and good morning, I'm Kate Bryce. The ACT Treasurer says the ACT budget has seen a net operating cash surplus a year earlier than expected. According to the Canberra Times, Chris Steele has labelled it an important milestone in the government's strategy to fix the budget. The ACT government's released its preliminary 2025-26 financial year figures, but opposition leader Mark Parton says revenue is down and expenses are above budget. The City Health Building at 1 Moore Street will remain closed as cleaning and remediation work continues following asbestos-containing material found in non-occupied areas of the building. Infrastructure Canberra Executive Group Manager Fahim Khan says it's too early to confirm a revised reopen date, with services that operate within the building also closed.
11: A number of organisations that provide services in partnership with the government and also direct government services that are delivered from this building.
10: The building had been set to reopen earlier this month. A number of Sydney Swans players have spent the night driving home from Sydney after being questioned by police over an alleged sexual assault at the team's Melbourne hotel. More Aussies than ever are expected to be living with cancer into the future, with researchers estimating the figure will jump from 1.7 million to more than 2.6 million by 2050. That's according to a study in The Lancet, which says more people are surviving thanks to early detection and better treatments. And Princess Eugenie's finally revealed the name of her new daughter. Adelaide Elizabeth Anina Brooksbank was born 2 weeks ago. Now, Canberra's Fuel Watch make fuel prices yesterday's problem. Switch to an EV at allianceleasing.com.au. A litre of unleaded will set you back about $2.03, while diesel is sitting at $2.45 a litre.
6: Climbing cash, climbing $1,000 every week at your Canberra Labour Club.
10: The Raiders will rename GIO Stadium Papa's House on Friday night to celebrate the career of Josh Papali'i, the Green Machine's most capped player, announcing his retirement from rugby league at season's end. The Raiders' last home match of the season this Friday against the Broncos will be Papa's 341st appearance for the club, making him one of only three Raiders to have played 300 games for the club.
12: Yeah, it makes me very emotional to have my older two here as well, standing next to me and, you know, sharing this moment with the club as well. And a massive thank you would have to go to a lot of people that have got me to where I am today.
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0: alarming.
1: Because it's a nerd alert.
0: Well, particularly if you're one of our American expat listeners and you hear a siren that is traditionally associated with a tornado, we don't get this siren in Australia.
1: Fade it down. No one wants to wake up to that. People have just woken up. That's confronting.
0: There's
1: it's a lot.
0: Nerd alert.
1: Yeah, it's too much.
0: What? I can't hear you.
1: Turn it down.
0: I don't know which is more confronting.
1: Me yelling.
0: That siren or Gabby shouting. Good morning to you.
1: Everyone else was shouting along with me.
0: Across the capital or around Australia on the No Nonsense News podcast. This might be early nonsense. Straight out of the gate.
1: I think you're going to love this.
0: I think you're going to accuse me of being a nerd. I don't even know the story.
1: And you're already offended.
0: No. I mean, proud to be a nerd.
1: I think you will love this.
0: The sooner you accept it, the better you'll be. There's life advice.
1: Well, there's a new viral game, and it's a Google game that everyone is just loving. They're calling it a secret new Google video game that's blowing minds online. If you haven't heard of it, you're missing out big time. And I was like, what? What am I missing out on? So I quickly read it, and I'm like, nah. But Rod might like it. So
0: okay, who's with me? This is going to divide a city.
1: So it's a virtual game where I'm assuming you need a VR headset to make it better. Because if you didn't have that, it's even worse. Mm. But it's where you can virtually drive in any city or street around the world. So it's called Hop, and they use like the Google Maps. Mm-hmm. So you can be in a car. Mm-hmm. Pretend car, and you can drive wherever, whenever you like down any street in the entire world. And they are trying to make it into like more of like a racing video game, like Need for Speed type thing, which would be cool. But it's not that yet. At the moment, you just go on like a Nana drive down like the Great Ocean Road on a Sunday or something.
0: What makes you think that I would love
1: this? You would love this.
0: It's official. Nerd alert.
1: You love it, right?
0: I love it. I love this.
1: I can see you just sitting there just oh, my God, Gab, I'm in Paris.
0: Yes.
1: Or something. Like you would just be driving down streets.
0: Well, this is how I play GTA.
1: You just drive around.
0: Yeah.
1: You don't actually play it.
0: No. I just go for a drive. You go past places. You go, I wonder if I could go in there. You get out, you go in there, then you
1: nerd alert. Turn it off.
0: I can't hear you over the nerd alert. It's an awful sound. And so
1: awful.
0: I don't like to agree with Gabby, but on this one, she is absolutely right.
1: Thought you'd like it. Let's go for a cruise.
0: Yes. It's an even more open world than an open world game. It's the world. Mm. So I can play that now.
1: Yeah, go for it. It's called Hop.
0: Sign me up. Love that. All right, Peking Duck, let's start with the boys. Canberra's greatest musical export. Maybe. $10,000.

0: Fake Magic, Peking Duck, 9 minutes past six on Hit 104.7's Rod and Gabby for Brekkie, and the boys overdue to come in as a duo. Either of them...
1: We always get them individually, don't we?
0: It's not until they're walking past that they'll come in together, and that's the most fun way.
1: Yeah.
0: To do it, I did notice after they performed
1: the
0: last
1: Logies?
0: Week.
1: Oh, at the Ruck.
0: Did they do the Logies?
1: They did. Well, yeah, they did a set at the Logies. And Robert Irwin
0: yes.
1: did some breakdancing.
0: With
1: they
0: Adam.
1: Performed.
0: Yeah. Right. Was that part of the show? Or was that? Oh, right. Okay.
1: Yeah.
0: Right.
1: Yeah, it was on stage.
0: Really paid for you to watch that Logies broadcast the morning after.
1: Right?
0: Yeah. Well, otherwise, no one would have ever known what happened. So late. And
1: it was so late.
0: Nevertheless,
1: it was early for Peking Duck.
0: That's good. Well, this is the thing. So they performed late at the Ruck here last Wednesday night, I think it was. And then on the Thursday morning, we saw them on Channel 7. And they've just nailed the wet look. And I remember Roman Reigns, the former WWE world champion, was on the show many years ago. And I said, mate, how do you? You just always look so wet. And he said, well, just as I'm walk, just before I walk to the ring, before I come out onto the stage, I grab a bottle of water and I just pour it over myself. And I thought, I get that. You're about to obviously work hard. You're going to build up a sweat. You're going to get hot. Good idea. You see it with athletes. They're running a marathon. They grab the water. They
1: do it after they get hot, not before.
0: Well, it's part of the look, right? That's how Roman Reigns does it. Is that easier? Just pour water on myself.

0: entry. So we were close. 9 out of 9. There was plenty of time on the clock. Oh. The 10th question was asked. The clock kept ticking.
1: Yeah.
0: And then it expired.
1: Oh, it was heartbreaking.
0: Name an actor whose name starts with T. Ticking, ticking, expired. Gone. Tom, anyone would be. Anyway.
1: There's so many Toms.
0: Don't let it happen to you. Win your $10,000. Your cue to call happening in just a moment. However, first things first.
1: Stop.
0: We have a Blockhouse turn price guide.
1: Turn it off.
0: There's a Blockhouse price guide.
1: If you turn that on one more time. Do you know what? I'm bringing in the coach whistle if you keep playing this.
0: That's quite a threat.
1: Yeah. I thought you wouldn't
0: keep
1: like that.
0: Keep listening. Let's see how daring I am over the next 3 hours.
1: I know where Coach
0: hours.
1: Wes keeps his whistle. That sounded weird. You
0: said it in such a weird way. Probably in a draw, but the way you said it. I don't know where
1: all right,
0: it is.
1: We need to move on from that. No, the price guide from the
0: I can
1: the
0: distract
1: block.
0: Everyone by playing the siren. Would you like me to play the siren again?
1: No, mm-hmm. as much as I'd like a distraction. Mm-hmm. The price guide for the 5 homes on the block 2026 have been revealed. Mm. So the block is in Mount Eliza this time around, which is in Melbourne. No, outside of Melbourne.
0: Yeah.
1: But it's the first time they've ever had water views.
0: Right.
1: In the block history, which is something. But housing prices are starting to cool a little bit around Victoria at the moment.
0: I can promise you Scotty Cam gives zero Fs.
1: No, they don't care about it.
0: No.
1: But it does mean that the price guide that they've put on these houses is double the medium house of a house in that area.
0: Translation, thoroughly unachievable.
1: Yes.
0: That said, it is a really interesting thing. There are a finite number of waterfront properties in Australia. Yeah. It's not a consideration for
1: That's
0: us
1: true.
0: In the capital. But for coastal suburbs, 99% of that suburb aren't on the water.
1: That's a good point. Or, like, don't have any water views.
0: No,
1: because they're not on the water.
0: They're not on the
1: water.
0: But
1: they're like a double story so they can see the water.
0: Ah, hang on
1: a second.
0: You know
1: what I mean?
0: Yeah. I don't know if you can go doubling the price on that. We've ever lived in a rental and like a water views and you're like, you're leaning over the edge of like
1: the balcony.
0: A tiny maybe you're just sticking your head out a window and looking around the side of the house and going,
1: there it is.
0: I can see a tiny bit of blue over the top of those trees about 15 Ks from here.
1: It's a selling point.
0: Water views, guys.
1: Well, that's kind of what it is by what I can gather.
0: Mm.
1: But the median house of a median price of a house there, right?
0: Yes.
1: Is 1.74 million.
0: The average house price in Mount Eliza is 1.7.
1: Yeah. So that's pretty hefty already. But they've put the price guides on the block houses between 3.6 and 3.9 million dollars.
0: They've learned nothing. There's 25 block houses from the last season
1: sitting there unsold. The two that didn't sell last season just sold at a massive discount.
0: In Dalesford.
1: For, you know that dude that always goes on there with the wacky numbers? He's like, oh, bid 3.39765 million.
0: He should be banned just for making that bid.
1: He's the one who bought the last two. He buys all of the houses. All of them. So it doesn't count really if it's the one person buying them all, does it?
0: No, it doesn't count. You're absolutely right.
1: So if he doesn't show up this season, we're in trouble because none of them are selling for 3.6 to 3.9. That's insane.
0: Who are these poor people who go on this show? They get so upset.
1: I know. My husband wanted to go on. I'm like, mate, have you seen the success rate over the last couple of years? No. I don't think it's worth it.
0: It's a tremendous waste of time. You put all this energy in. You're proud of the work that you've done. You might produce the best house in Australia.
1: Mate, nothing.
0: But if someone says it'll be $1 billion, no one's going to buy it.
1: No.
0: It's not a billion, but it's...
1: close.
0: $2 billion. Scotty heard that maybe you could get $1 billion, so he's gone and doubled it. Rod and Gabby. Coming up with Rod and Gabby. We blame Scotty, but it's his own fault for...
1: being the front man.
0: Well, he puts...
1: and everything.
0: He puts the glasses on and he opens up the budget book and he starts talking to people about... something
1: numbers.
0: He's not responsible for. Who wants $10,000? Give us a call now. 131060, Rod and Gabby's $10,000 Alpha Bucks. Let's do it today. We were so close yesterday.
1: So close.
0: Today's your day. Let's go.
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0: Pussycat Dolls, Snoop Dogg. I didn't lose my breath because it is a great song.
1: It is a great song. We were dancing. That's why we're out of breath. Yeah, we'll get into it.
0: If you've listened closely to the show, for the last few weeks, we've started doing... I'm doing push-ups and Gabby's... What are you doing?
1: I'm doing squats.
0: Right. You're feeling
1: I'm trying to strengthen my bum and core to carry this stomach.
0: And we've built up...
1: I'm pregnant.
0: Yes. New listeners to the show, that's important too. So we've built up to 15.
1: Which doesn't sound like a lot.
0: Nolsey's so fit and she stays in the producer zone and just...
1: judges us.
0: Nolsey, let's go to the producer zone for a minute. Can you believe the lack of fitness?
2: Well, you know, it's hard at this time of day.
0: That's a great point. If we were doing it later in the day.
1: It's hard at any time of day.
0: No, we'd be much stronger and fitter later in the day.
1: Absolutely, yes.
3: 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Rod and Gabby's $10,000 Alphabucks. 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
4: Put the money in my hand right now.
0: Consistency's king. When we're smashing out 100 of these in a couple of years, you'll be like, oh, I wish I'd started that with them. Well, you add one a week, it's going to take a couple of years.
1: We had five a week.
0: I know.
1: Well, for now.
0: Yeah, let's be realistic. Yeah. Grace in Gungahlin, have you done the workout yet this morning?
5: No, I kind of woke up late this morning.
0: Very good.
1: We've done our workout.
0: Yeah, ours went for quite literally 15 seconds. So I think if you choose to go to the gym or something, you've still beaten us by a mile. What are you doing up and away so early then?
5: On my way to work.
0: Good on you. So what time will you finish if you're starting so early?
5: So I'm finishing at 12 today because I will.
0: Nice to hear that sensibility. Mm. Do you mind me asking what you do for a living or is it top secret?
5: It's top secret.
0: What's that?
5: It's top secret.
1: She's a spy.
0: Fantastic. I'm hearing care, and that's excellent. Thank you for the work that you're doing out and about. Let's get you deserve 10 grand as far as I'm concerned. Let's get you the $10,000 here. Here are the rules. 30 seconds, 10 out of 10 will get you the money. We have to take the first answer. You can't use the same answer twice. If you don't know an answer, say pass. We'll come back at this time. And your time will begin at the end of Gabby's first question. The letter that every answer needs to begin with in this round is U for union.
1: Or unicorn.
5: Okay.
0: Yes.
1: Okay.
0: Or us.
1: Oh, yeah.
0: Well, it's the thing that you can go two ways. It can be you sounds or ah sounds.
1: Good point.
0: All right, Grace, are you ready?
5: Yep.
1: Timer starts at the end of this first question. Name a Rihanna song.
5: Umbrella.
1: A country.
5: Uganda.
1: A mythical creature.
5: Unicorn.
1: Something on a footy field.
5: Pass.
1: An airline.
5: Pass.
1: An occupation.
5: Umbrella maker?
1: A US state.
5: Pass.
1: A TV show. A feeling.
5: A fit.
0: Oh, how ironic that you finish after missing the 10 grand on the feeling upset.
1: What did you say for a TV show?
5: Oh, I said pass.
0: Oh.
1: Underbelly could have been one there, or Utopia.
0: Undercover Boss, I love that.
1: Oh, that is a good one. Mm-hmm. Yeah. Undercover Baby, what was that? No, that was a movie.
0: I don't know. No one saw.

0: Undercover Baby.
1: Undercover. We'll look at
0: That's
1: the trailer.
0: Great.
1: We'll watch the trailer. Nolsey, have you seen Undercover Baby?
2: No.
1: No one. Grace, have you seen Undercover Baby before?
3: No, I haven't.
1: No, but so the research at this stage, we'll review it. We'll review it.
0: Maybe I've got the name wrong. We'll have a look. Something on a footy field could have been umpire or uniforms, an airline, United Airlines, and a US state, Utah.
1: Okay. Not to worry. Well, you've won the day already, Grace, because you're going to be starting, which means you'll be finishing at midday. Yeah. So have a great day at work, and we'd love you to play again another day.
3: Okay, thank you.
1: All right, travel safe, and we'll go again. 8:15 this morning, another $10,000.
4: 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Coming up with Rod and Gabby.
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0: I think it does.
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12: Yuma and good morning. I'm Kate Rice. We could soon be given more control over gambling ads, with the federal government reportedly planning a new opt-out register similar to the Do Not Call list. The proposed changes would also crack down on gambling inducements like free or bonus bets. ACT Independent Senator David Pocock is backing calls for more funding to better prepare native wildlife for the potential spread of bird flu. He says experts want to see $200 million over 2 years for conservation work to help take the pressure off native species. Senator Pocock reckons the federal government should fund that work immediately. A national move to crack down on firearms following the Bondi Beach attack has hit a hurdle. Only New South Wales has officially agreed to a gun buyback scheme. Two states, WA and South Australia, have ruled it out, while the ACT is looking to sign the national agreement soon. Nicole from the ACT arm of the Sporting Shooting

0: Motors Association says they would support a buyback scheme if new laws have a positive impact on public safety.
1: A buyback should be voluntary, it should be fair market value, and it should compensate licence holders fairly and equitably.
0: Former New Zealand Prime Minister Jacinda Ardern is in Canberra today for a Women's Leadership Summit at Hotel Realm. The two-day summit will uncover insights and strategies for APS leadership. And today marks the 60th anniversary of the Battle of Long Tan. The Australian War Memorial in Canberra is commemorating the service of Private Richard Alfred Aldersey today at a last post ceremony to mark the anniversary. Aldersey was one of 18 Australians killed during the battle.
2: Climbing cash. Climbing $1,000 every week at your Canberra Labor Club.
0: GIO Stadium will be renamed Papa's House for the Raiders' final home game of the season on Friday night, recognising Josh Papali'i's contribution and commitment to the green jersey. It's after Papa announced he'll be retiring from professional rugby league at the end of the season, with Friday his last game in front of the Canberra crowd. Meanwhile, a mural of Papali'i has been unveiled at GIO Stadium, showing him scoring his most memorable try back in 2019 to send the Raiders to their first grand final since 1994. A boost for the Crows ahead of Saturday night's clash with the Giants in Adelaide in the AFL, with Wayne Miller set to return from a hamstring strain. And Aussie coach Andrew McDonald has flagged changes to the second test against Bangladesh, but is rejecting suggestions the side is too old.
3: It's always going to be a conversation, the age profile of the team, where we're at, how we're travelling. A loss doesn't help that. There's no doubt about that. But I mean, these players have got a fair bit of cricket left in them.
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5: G'day, g'day. Welcome to another day. 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Rod and Gabby's Best of Canberra Search is on this week. We are searching for the category closest to our hearts. Take care of our family members, our fur babies, or, you know, I know there's fish and I know there's reptiles, but they just seem so difficult. So that makes me even
6: how,
5: more
6: how would you operate on a fish?
5: This is the thing, the vets.
6: That would be so tricky.
5: They're amazing. Vote for them on 0417 1047. You have got the rest of the week to crown the best vet in the best city in the world. A lot of people, if you've been with us for the last 10 minutes, wondering about the new film Undercover
6: Baby.
5: Baby.
6: Yeah, I had it wrong. It was Boss Baby that I was thinking about.
5: Very different.
6: Well, you said Undercover Boss. Boss Baby, but I took the wrong word and I did Undercover Baby.
5: Word association, that's an insight into both our minds. That happens pretty regularly.
6: Just picked the wrong word.
5: Boss Baby, who does the voice of the baby in Boss Baby?
6: It's very familiar,
7: isn't it?
6: I've
7: got to deal with the KID.
8: You can talk.
7: Goo goo gaga.
8: No, you can really talk.
7: Fine.
5: All right.
7: I can talk.
6: Alec Baldwin.
5: Alec Baldwin, very good. Inexplicably Universal have somehow given us a trailer that it's only in the right speaker. So if you're in an old car like my Falcon XF Ute.
6: You're only hearing it on one side.
5: Well, I didn't have a right speaker, so not one that worked. So that sounded like we were listening to nothing. But it happens. That's part of the experience of your first car. Sadly, that was not my first car. Many years after I got my license.
6: Great movie.
5: Great movie. And then they made the cartoon, but they didn't use Alec Baldwin.
6: Oh, did they make a series out of it?
5: Oh, the car. Yes. Yeah.
6: Cool.
5: Yeah, it's got a jingle. Yeah, you'll love that. Mm. And so will your daughter, most importantly. Okay, it's that time of the week.
9: Gabrielle L.L. Goetz. Fortune favors. The Forbidden Fairy.
5: Romanticy is the most popular, novel.
6: Genre. Yeah.
5: Of novel in the world at the moment.
6: It really is, and for good reason, because it is a fun time to read it.
5: Mm-hmm.
6: And in mine, it is in an alternate universe, Canberra, where Safira is a human and she's travelling from the north to the south.
5: Mm.
6: She's in the dark, she's travelling to the light. Mm. She wants to find the Dark Prince, who she believes can make both realms day and night so that it rectifies this whole problem.
5: I can't help but feel she's taken her eye off the prize.
6: Well, yeah, because Lance, who's a fairy, came across her in the forest and said, I'm here to help you. Your dad sent me.
5: Well, he is a prize, isn't he?
6: And then... And they've been travelling together, and the chemistry and the anticipation was growing because they were very drawn to one another.
5: Yeah.
6: They finally made it to the south.
5: He did.
6: And they're in the inn. And they had a good time.
5: And that was good because it's a hard reset. Now it allows them to so there's no more... distraction, anticipation. They get to focus on the task at
6: hand. It's good enough. Sometimes it makes it worse.
5: There is a very good chance that is actually where we're at. The next chapter of Fortune Favours the Forbidden Fairy, as narrated by Ashley Nolan, who will receive the script as we finish this next song on 104. Deep in the-

0: Baby Rex, a faithless new religion. 20 minutes until 7 o'clock on Hit 104.7's Rod and Gabby for brekkie. Now, what I forecast, top temperature this afternoon, 16 degrees. The icon has some showers coming out of it. Let's check that. We've got an apparent right now of 4 degrees. Mm-hmm. And taking a look at the weather today, maybe, man, where have you gone? Here we go. Flip a coin on some lunchtime rain, but that's going to be about it for the next couple of days. Then the storms show up, patchy storms on Thursday.
1: We haven't had a good storm in a while.
0: No, Friday night for Papa's big farewell game at GIO, probably going to be all right, but there is going to be a slight chance of rain before we have a dry weekend. We'll take that. Ashley Nolan, good morning.
2: Good morning.
1: Good morning. So we are doing another reading this morning.
3: Gabrielle L. Elgoetz. Fortune favors the forbidden fairy.
1: It's chapter 16. And Saphira and Lance finally got down the night before.
0: The restraint you showed to not use the word banged is, because I know your vernacular.
1: That's what I wanted to say.
0: I know what you want to say. But I like that you're trying to class it up.
1: I don't know why.
0: No.
1: Because it wasn't a very classy chapter.
0: I thought it was.
1: It's not meant to be classy. It's meant to be hot and heavy. Was it hot and heavy?
0: Can hot and heavy not be classy?

0: Nah, the class gets chucked out the window.
1: I don't think classy people talk about banging.
0: Classy, we are not. And I don't know why.
1: Yeah, that's why we don't know.
0: I don't know for a second why we thought, well, let's class this joint up. Too late for that. Great to have you on board.
1: So, Safira the human, Lance the fairy, he's been trying to tell her something. She was like, just shh, shh, shh. And kiss me. And then they banged.
0: I got distracted. I forgot. He was trying to warn her of something.
1: Yeah.
0: Yeah, look, I'm happy to go along with this, but there's something you need to know. There
1: She's
0: was a
1: like,
0: lot of
1: no,
0: that.
1: No. Shh, shh, shh.
0: Yeah.
1: Let's go.
0: And so he never told her whatever it was.
1: He didn't.
2: All right. I never remember what I've just read, so it's always a surprise.
1: You have to, like, block out what you're reading, otherwise it gets too much. Mm. Mm. All right. Are we ready? Let's go.
0: Okay.
2: Safira woke slowly, wrapped in warmth. She could feel Lance's arm resting around her waist and the quiet rhythm of his breathing on her neck. A smile tugged at her lips at the memory of last night. She turned carefully in his arms, expecting to find him asleep. Instead, his eyes were already open.
0: Is that weird when that happens?
1: No, I think it's quite normal to wake up at the same time. Is that just me or...? Like, I feel like if they wake up... I wake up, like it's like a... you're attuned to it?
0: Sure, go on.
2: Morning, he murmured. After everything they had been through, this moment felt surreal. Safira softly pressed her lips to his. Good morning. Staring into each other's eyes, they feel the spark still burning and they wanted more. Lance kissed Safira hungrily, but was interrupted by the growl of her stomach. Best we get some sustenance. He laughed.
0: What a buzzkill that stomach is. Just
1: quiet. Well, they used all of their energy last night.
0: Well, not all, because it sounded like, you know.
1: They're ready to go again.
0: Well, it should sound like she might have been. Anyway, the stomach, the stomach doesn't lie. Mm. That's a saying, isn't it?
1: It is.
2: They reluctantly left the bed and dressed, making their way downstairs to the inn's dining room where the smell of fresh bread filled the air. As they entered the busy room, the conversation that was bubbling stopped abruptly and all eyes turned to them. Suddenly, everyone dropped to one knee. Lance panicked. No need for such formalities. Please stand, he demanded, while nervously looking at Safira. What's happening? She asked as the inn's customers straightened up but continued to silently stare. As you were, Lance addressed the room while steering Safira to a vacant table. As Safira sat with a furrowed brow and a million questions on her lips, a tall figure stepped through the door dressed in the colours of the light realm. Lance went completely still. The stranger's gaze settled on them. Prince Lance, I've been looking for you. Safira stared at Lance. Prince, she whispered. Lance slowly closed his eyes. I've been trying to tell you. He reached for her hand across the table, but Safira pulled it away. Standing so quickly, her chair clattered to the ground.
0: Hold on, what's her problem?
1: They called him Prince.
0: Sure. What? That's a problem?
1: She's hunting the prince.
0: You lose You lose track of what's happening sometimes, don't you?
2: Oh, no, that's the end.
0: Oh, that's it?
2: Yeah.
0: Well, look, it's not what it has been, is it? But it was traumatic. Like, actually, I feel like we got real story progression there. And we haven't had, that hasn't been the priority or the focus.
1: It has not been the priority, but here we go.
0: Hold your horses. Mm-hmm. She's hunting the Dark Prince.
1: Yeah.
0: And this guy who
1: you
0: turned
1: forgot
0: up to
1: what
0: see,
1: her whole mission was with
0: she
1: all of the.
0: Forgot what her whole mission was. Are we to believe that the Dark Prince has shown up to undermine her efforts to find the Dark Prince? No, to prove that he's a good bloke. Is that it?
1: You'll have to wait and find out.
0: He wasn't going to mention this before they hooked up last night.
1: He tried.
0: Why?
2: Why is he telling her now, yeah?
0: But why would he even tell her at that moment in time? He's the Dark Prince, he's a bad guy.
1: Well, he knew he was going to get found out.
0: Oh. All right, well, we'll keep listening. That was a great episode.
1: Still poking holes in my story.
0: No. It's mysterious. Yeah. We're meant to ask questions.
1: That's true,
0: It's compelling.
1: You are.
0: It's confusing.
1: Yep.

0: It'll all be explained.
1: Mm. It'd better be. She's very upset.
2: It's Rod and Gabby's Pick the Whip. 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
1: It's always exciting. Fortune favours the forbidden fairy. Ooh. All right, pick the riff. Let's go. 131060, it's a new one today. So a lazy pineapple, $50 cash for you if you can identify this song by title and artist. It's short and it's challenging. Here we go. New one today.
0: Ooh. One more.
1: Ooh.
0: Or two more. Sorry, I spoke over it. Go again.
1: What?
0: Now.
1: Did you... Thirteen ten sixty. If you know the song that this is from, $50. Easy. Next.
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5: Into parks this morning, sections of Capital Circle remain closed with overnight roadworks until 7 a.m. Expect outbound pressure as well onto Commonwealth Avenue with those bridge renewal works underway. Is only one lane open each way over the bridge. Very thick fog through Western along the Tuggeranong Parkway, both directions through the Glenlock Interchange into Aranda. 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

0: 7. 9 minutes until 7 o'clock. The 104 cast will get us to 16 degrees this afternoon. Couple of degrees right now.
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0: Let's go to Bonner and see if we can pick the riff this morning. Gab, do you use the little Bonner Woolies or do you go to the Amaru Coles?
2: Oh, it depends how much we need, really.
0: Yeah, that Woolies is it's helpful, but it's tiny.
2: Little. Yeah,
0: it's little. Yeah, you're right. All right, well, let's have a crack here. You on your way to work already?
2: I am. Yes.
0: What do you do?

0: might be logistics.
1: Logistics. Yeah, all right. Well, thank goodness for the likes of you. Without logistics management, I'm not sure the country would keep running. Let's have a crack at this. This is a little snippet of a riff here. Take one last listen to it. You get this right, we'll give you $50 cash for your Tuesday. Here we go. What do you think?
0: Stuck in the Middle by Steel as Well.
1: Oh, I can hear it. It is incorrect, but this is the song you're thinking of. Oh, I can hear it. Have you ever seen what's the film? Reservoir Dogs.
0: A while ago.
1: Mr. Blonde dancing to this song during the torture scene. I think that's the moment that we all realised Quentin Tarantino is a genius and insane.
0: Yeah, that's the baby.
1: That's a great scene. Mate, have a bit more of a think about it. We'll make it twice as long tomorrow. Jackpot to $100. You're welcome to have another go.
0: Thank you very much.
1: Good on you, mate. Travel safe.
0: Bye.
1: There we go. Gav from Bonner. He's left the money on the table. $100 will go again tomorrow with another Rod and Gabby's Pick the Riff. We do that after 6:30 every morning. More Canberrans win cash with Rod and Gabby on Hit 104.7.

0: Cheap Thrills, 5 to 7, Rod and Gabby on Hit 104.7. Your 104 cast will get us to 16 degrees this afternoon. Maybe a lunchtime shower, but that's a solid maybe. At the moment, it's 4 degrees. Love hearing from you anytime on 041 777 1047. We missed this message as we were going into Fortune Favours the Forbidden Fairy, Gabby's romantic-y erotic novel that she's writing. Thank you very much to Brad the Truckee, who messaged, get the ice bath ready. After last episode, yeah, he's
1: yeah, right. It was necessary last week for sure.
0: Lots of votes coming through on that same line for the best vet in the best city in the world. Belconnen Veterinary

0: Centre. Well done. Brudeen Veterinary in Charney.
1: They're the winners from last year.
0: Yes. Riley from Gungahlin says the carryover champ deserves another vote for this year. Joseph in Charney says Melba Vet Clinic for best vet. There's another Jamison Veterinary Hospital. My goodness.
1: Jamison's getting a good rap in these last few weeks.
0: Bungendore Veterinary Surgery.
1: Yeah, they are phenomenal. My doggy bear got his teeth out there recently.
0: Yes, yes.
1: They were so, so good with him.
0: So two left, is that right?
1: About, yeah.
0: That's about right.
1: Poor little guy. Two on the top, two on the bottom.
0: Well, the best vet search is on. You can continue that on 041-777-1047. What noises are we making this morning? I like that noise.
1: That is that there's a person at my garage, which means my husband is currently leaving the house.
0: But you've got it set to wind chime. It was a beautiful noise. Ashley Nolan, g'day again.
2: Hello.
1: Good morning. What's this about immigrants? We didn't realise New Zealand.
0: Pauline Hanson's here, everybody.
1: What's this about immigrants? What do you mean?
0: What's this all about?
1: Did we forget that Kiwis were immigrants?
0: Yes.
1: Is that what's happened?
0: Of course we forget they're immigrants.
1: Do we?
2: Yes, well, migration obviously a hot button issue at the moment, but we've been flying under the radar, I feel, the New Zealanders, but today we've been exposed.
1: Oh, no.
0: Bloody oath you have. What's this about them?
2: Yeah.
1: I'm going to dye my hair red.
0: Why are you under the microscope?
2: Well, this is in the Nine papers today, explaining that the burst in Kiwis coming to Australia has been one of the biggest blowouts in the net overseas migration rate since the pandemic. And the Albanese government apparently overlooked internal warnings that there was going to be an influx of New Zealanders after they made it easier to get citizenship and access welfare. And, yeah, it's happened.
0: They made it, Albo made it easier to get citizenship,
2: yeah.
0: And it never occurred to anyone, or Albo at least anyway, that there could be an influx.
2: Mm.
0: I don't think he overlooked anything. I think that was the nose on his face. He went, I'm looking in a mirror so I can see it.
1: Yeah.
0: And is it a problem?
1: Is it a problem?
2: I'll give you the numbers. The net intake of New Zealanders has surged to 38,000 per year in the 2 years after those benefits were widened,
0: right,
2: compared to about 8,000 or fewer before the pandemic.
1: Oh,
2: and
1: so
2: now,
1: that's a big jump.
2: So New Zealanders on special visas are 12.5% of the net migration figure.
1: Well,
2: why
1: are
2: you coming? 2024-25, because it's better, better economy, more opportunity.
0: Yeah.
2: That's why.
0: Australia, I mean, we've just received the greatest compliment. We've just been told we're the better of the two, and we love New Zealand, we love it. Our Anzac brothers and sisters, this is not a problem. Who's worried about this? Other than Gabby, who's
1: started. Is New Zealand worried? They're losing all their people?
2: Yes, yeah, there is a big brain drain. Yeah.
0: Right. Best and brightest are coming
1: anyway,
0: over here.
1: Not our problem.
2: Pauline's problem. She's not happy.
0: Yeah, it sounded like it was Gabby's problem. She said, what's this about the Kiwi immigrants?
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6: Yuma and good morning, I'm Kate Rice. One more street in the city will remain closed following the discovery of asbestos-containing material in the building's plant room in June. The City Health Building was originally set to reopen earlier this month, but Executive Group Manager Fahim Khan says cleaning and remediation work continues.
7: We've been working very closely with specialist advisors and experts to remove the asbestos-containing materials from the non-occupied areas of the building.
6: No date has been set for a reopening yet. The ACT Treasurer says the ACT budget has seen a net operating cash surplus a year earlier than expected. According to the Canberra Times, Chris Steele has labelled it an important milestone in the government's strategy to fix the budget. The ACT government's released its preliminary 2025-26 financial year figures, but ACT opposition leader Mark Parton says revenue is down and expenses are above budget. One Nation wants to slash the tobacco excise by 75%, saying it would make legal cigarettes cheaper while putting a big dent in the black market. Pauline Hanson says the move would cut the price of a packet of smokes to around $21. Police in Melbourne are continuing to investigate sexual assault allegations believed to involve a group of Sydney Swans players. It's believed they've since spent the night driving home to Sydney after being interviewed over the reported alleged incident, while club chief Matthew Pavlich is remaining tight-lipped.
8: Well, as I said, it's a police matter ongoing. I'm not going to comment any further on it right now.
6: And new research published in The Lancet predicts more than 2.6 million Aussies will be living with cancer by 2050. That's an increase of around a million compared to today.
2: Climbing cash, climbing $1,000 every week at your Canberra Labour Club.
6: Raiders star Josh Papali'i will play his final home game in green against the Broncos on Friday night after announcing his retirement from the sport at season's end. The forward has scored 67 tries with 341 appearances, leaving behind a legacy. Papa says he's been thinking about the decision for a while.
9: Day one of pre-season, before he even started, I went up to Ricky's office and I said I quit. And he told me to just hang on and do one session. I went and did that one session and come last and everything, and I was pretty sure from then. So, yeah.
6: Meanwhile, a mural has been unveiled at GIO Stadium of Papa. It features him scoring his most memorable try back in 2019 to send the Raiders to their first grand final since 1994. And the Maroons are on the hunt for a new head coach after Billy Slater called it quits.
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13: Well, g'day and welcome. There might be someone in your workplace who's the resident stirrer. It's not always apparent, but I think if you work in the one workplace long enough, you tend to know who it is. Baby Wes, good morning.
14: Good morning.
13: Who's the biggest stirrer out of Gabby and I?
14: As in, like, who stirs people up the most?
13: Yeah.
14: I'd say Gabby stirs me up more than you stir me up.
13: Yeah, she does, doesn't she? Absolutely does. It's not just exclusive to you.
14: Yeah.
13: She's a stirrer.
15: Where are you going with this?
13: I found that I have been stirring her today.
15: Don't you dare. Don't you dare. Where's your whistle?
13: Did you hear that?
15: Have you got it on you?
14: I don't have it on
13: me. I'm not doing anything. I just...
15: Don't do it.
13: I just stirred once. I just did one stir of
15: the
13: bowl.
15: You did it twice.
13: No, the initial one wasn't to stir, but when I realised I was getting a reaction, I should have stopped. Well, that's a lesson in life, isn't it? And so earlier this morning, we started with there was a nerd alert, so obviously a siren went off.
15: It's a terrible siren.
13: It's an awful siren. There's no quit. Gabby's not wrong about that. But I saw that I got a reaction, and like an idiot, I just did it again later on.
14: Press it again.
13: Well, there was another announcement. There was the block had the house price guide. For the end of the season for the auctions.
14: Yeah.
13: So I played the siren again. I'm very aware that coming up in the show there's a new snack alert. Now you've got we all know what we would all do.
15: If he plays the siren, I told him I'm getting your whistle. Your coach wears whistle.
14: Play it three times.
13: Oh baby, I need a voice of sensibility and you're in here.
15: Yeah, he doesn't hate the whistle, so that threat doesn't work on him.
14: I love the whistle.
13: All right. We'll see what happens. That's coming up.
15: Be warned.
13: What
15: you and everyone else.
13: Oh yeah, okay. So that's your assignment today is a really interesting one. I don't know whether or not you're aware of baby gender reveals. Do they even turn up in your algorithm because you're not at that life stage?
14: It's not really something that's normally in my feed. I've seen like funny ones of like people chucking tantrums that they don't get the gender they want.
15: Yeah.
13: The kids.
14: And I find those really funny.
15: Sometimes it's the dads.
13: Yeah.
15: They get very upset.
13: All right. Well,
15: and it's like, don't do a public announcement.
14: Like throwing things.
15: Yeah.
13: Look,
14: crying. So funny.
15: So silly.
14: I love watching them.
13: That baby boy or girl will grow up and see your dumb ass on that video
14: later in
13: life.
14: Exactly.
13: Absolutely.
15: Don't make an event out of it if that's going to be your reaction, you know?
13: No.
15: So silly. Feel privately.
13: Yeah, when they're at the gender reveal on someone. So sometimes you'll see they cut it, they don't know the colour of the inside of the cake.
15: Yeah.
13: They'll cut a slice of cake, they'll pull it out and it'll be pink or blue and they'll go, now we know.
14: I also like the fails, like when they cut the cake open and it's green and they're like...
15: What does that mean?
14: Well, now we know nothing.
13: Right. There's ambiguity and confusion.
14: Yeah.
13: So you're not aware of... You see the ones where they'll get a monster truck tyre and somehow when it does a burnout, the smoke is pink or red. Have you seen those ones?
14: No, I haven't seen any good ones.
13: Pink or blue.
15: Pink or red. See, that would be confusing.
13: Yeah, confusing. So you haven't seen those?
14: No. I haven't seen any good ones. I've just seen the fails.
13: You've seen the ones where there's someone's going to the gender reveal.
15: Mm.
13: They've organised for a certain coloured confetti inside a balloon.
15: Mm.
13: So they're taking a black balloon and then they get there and then they pop it and everyone goes, depending on the colour of the confetti that explodes out.
14: Yeah, I've seen those.
13: But invariably there's a little brother or sister that pops the balloon on the way in the car or something insane like that and everyone starts crying and they get angry. Even though the revelation has just taken place.
15: Yeah, there's a lot of things that can go wrong with gender reveals, isn't there?
13: Are you prepared to be involved in the baby gender reveal for Gabby's baby?
14: Oh, yeah. That sounds fun.
13: Yeah?
14: What are we doing?
15: We do have a place for you to play, a part for you to play, because your name's Baby Wes and you're an actor.
14: Mm. Are we doing a Shakespeare play?
15: And there is a part
13: of
15: that
13: sorts.
15: Is perfect for you.
13: Of sorts.
14: I love this.
13: All right, so stick around. In 1 hour from now, Gabby will be revealing, and we think they've all been done. I don't know that this has ever been done, a baby gender reveal, the likes of which you've never seen. We're employing a professional actor. Baby Wes is going to be in there playing the role of someone or something. Oops, that'll be the Macca's brekkie coming through. We'll have to go and answer that in just a second. All right, we're going to reveal that in and out.
14: Perfect.
13: All right, good luck out there. You don't know what it is.
14: I don't know what I'm doing.
15: Good luck out there. The winner of the West.
13: The winner of the West. New snack alert. That's all I'm saying.
15: That's all you better say.
13: You're so frightening, but also it's difficult not to stir you. How did you?

0: Okay, we're on. Gabby is 20 weeks pregnant, and I'm not going to push you out of the way.
1: I was standing in the only entry to the studio.
0: I waited patiently.
1: Which you shouldn't have done, because the song was ending.
0: I can't push a pregnant woman out of the way. You can't do it. You can't do it.
1: You can guide me out of the way.
0: I would not. I'm not that silly, mate. I played a siren that you didn't enjoy earlier this morning, and I'm nearly a dead man. 14 past 7, 16 the top this afternoon. It's 4 degrees. That's your one
1: forecast. You made me sound like a crazy person.
0: It's not me that does that. It's shut up, Rob. What are you even saying? Good for a joke until... No, we appreciate you and everything's going beautifully. There is a new snack alert. Baby, where's your still here? You've got...
1: I think you would love this. I think you're going to weigh in on this.
2: Oh, is it sweet?
1: Yes.
2: I'm definitely going
0: to
2: love it.
0: We generally don't bring the healthy snack alerts to the show.
1: We don't, do we?
0: We should.
1: I guess we should. They're not as exciting though, are they?
2: No. Yeah, I don't know. A new muesli bar is not really alarm worthy.
0: That's the perspective that we needed. Righto. Yeah. So this is fun. This is good.
1: Yeah, this is good. And I did get a little bit worried because the article that I saw, the headline said, changes coming to Nutella. And I was like, don't you dare.
0: No.
1: Don't you dare change Nutella. You don't fix perfection.
0: No, I think when they tried to, you know, get a new recipe for Coke, I think the world learned, did you not?
1: Yes. And then they did the same with like shapes and so. Anyway. Don't mess with what is already perfect.
0: Oh, I might mention these shapes that you have been eating.
1: That was snack alert.
0: The gluten-free, so the barbecue shapes, I don't know if you've had these baby wears, but they're the GF version, better than the original. The original, I find bready, and a lot of people like that. But there's a crispness once you take the gluten out of it. Oh, fantastic.
1: A light biscuit.
0: Knowles, you tried the GF barbecue shapes. What's the verdict?
3: I totally agree. They're better.
0: They're better.
1: This is unheard of because I'm always telling everyone how great some gluten-free things are, and then they eat them and they tell me I'm silly.
0: Well,
1: but this one actually came through.
0: Today's your day. Anyway,
1: I'm hoping this is also gluten-free because Nutella is gluten-free. But the new Nutella product, I'm really excited about. And if it's not gluten-free, I'll cry.
0: Right, so it's not new Nutella. It's a new Nutella product.
1: It's called Nutella Pot.
0: Go on.
1: It's the first time ever Nutella have launched a frozen dessert tub. So it's a Nutella ice cream with layers of Nutella. That's going to be a tub of ice cream in the freezer section.
2: Are you kidding?
0: Have you ever done a thing where you create your own thing and you go, this is too much. Yeah. What am I thinking when you get the ice cream and you stir it until it's soft and then you put your own Nutella in there and you go, I hope no one ever sees this because I'm going to feel shame. And then Nutella's gone. Nutella's gone, don't feel shame. We're putting it.
1: Yeah.
0: In the container. Yeah. We're doing this for you now.
2: We're doing the hard work for you now.
1: It looks so good. So the tub of ice cream, like it's got like Nutella swirl through it, but then the whole top of the tub is a layer of Nutella.
0: Goodness.
1: Like it looks delicious. It's 470 mil, so it's only a smallish tub. Enough for one person.
0: I think that's best. Even they've gone, feel some shame.
4: 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Coming up with Rod and Gabby.

0: All right, in just a moment, could foreign spies be targeting Albo's Instagram? Oh. So there's a lot of this, a lot of security, there's a lot of tech around our world leaders. Mm. But maybe the easiest back door to Albo is just sitting there wide open.
1: Maybe.
0: Gabby, come on, mate.
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5: Travel time from Eagle Hawk through to Collector northbound via the Federal Highway. 26-minute travel time through Woden Valley and Phillip. Traffic building lightly. Melrose and Yamba Drive, all directions to Yarra Glen at the roundabout. No problems though. Moving inbound in both directions through Hughes, Curtin into Deakin. Get into Harris Farm and get value with values like their cauliflowers, now two for just $7. The perfect winter veg ends Thursday at Harris Farm. 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
0: And now it's time for another song

0: J-Lo, as heard on Gabby's iPod Shuffle, 16 the top this afternoon, 4 degrees right now, perhaps a little bit of drizzle for lunchtime. And thank you to our Uber driver. I do, our Uber Eats man. What's happening? Is everything all right? You dropped your headphones and it took
1: my
0: a
1: headphone
0: while to get
1: got stuck under the chair.
0: Right.
1: The cord was under the chair and I couldn't put them on.
0: You certainly...
1: I'm back.
0: It looked like there was a bit of juggling going on over there. If you're thinking maybe Uber Eats is for me, you know, just whether or not... A lot of people do it as a full-time gig. A lot of people do it as a bit of extra folding.
1: Tuesday morning's your time if you're looking at it.
0: Well, they couldn't find us a driver for an hour to pick up a... Pick up our brekkie. So there's an opening, isn't there?
1: There's definitely a hole in the market. Yeah. If you want to do some Uber Eats driving on a Tuesday morning,
0: anyway,
1: you'll have a monopoly.
0: Well done to the young fella who dropped that in, and thank you to our mates at McDonald's. Don't Maccas walk, Maccas run. To the new deluxe sausage and egg McMuffin. And that is what I did this morning. That was a Maccas run worthwhile. Nolsey, good morning.
2: Good morning.
0: All right, I'm just going to give you a slightly different theme music today.
1: International spies could be targeting Albo's Instagram. Is that right?
2: That's right. That's what the opposition is warning.
1: Hmm.
2: Because we found out that he booked that Bush Deep podcast
1: yep.
2: interview because the host just slid into Albo's DMs.
1: Ooh.
2: And he just replied straight away. And it's not confirmed whether it was him or his team, but, like, it really does sound like it was him. And now, of course, there are concerns about who else could be sliding in there because anyone could just pop in and pretend to be someone. That's and true. Spies have been known to do this.
1: Why haven't we? We didn't know it was an option.
2: I didn't know we could do that,
1: But, like, I feel like we've tried to get Albo for the last couple of years and all we had to do is slide into his DMs. Yeah.
0: I tell you what's going on.
1: Hmm.
0: And it's fine. It's fine. I feel safe in the hands of Jody.
1: Mm.
0: Albo's there at night checking who slid into the DMs and he's honest. Honest. One thing to say about Albo, I mean, God knows we've said some things, but I feel like he is honest. Misguided, but honest. And so he runs them past Jody, and then she green lights whether or not we go ahead. And what's the one time Albo cancelled on us? Was the day that he proposed to Jody. Do you
1: That's
0: remember?
1: That's right.
0: He was locked in. He was ready to come on the show. The press secretary called and said, oh, little things happened. Yeah, little thing.
1: Got engaged.
0: Yeah, and I feel like Albo knew when he committed to us as well. He's like, nah, tell him yes. I will not be available that day and I've got the best get-out-of-jail excuse ever.
2: I don't know. I don't think that's a good excuse. You should want to come and talk about your engagement.
0: Yeah, well, yeah. I bet he's thinking that now because the heat is on in regard to other things.
1: I think there's a hole in your argument, though, because if I were lying in bed with my hubby and he goes, oh, I just had someone called Nikki slide into my DMs asking if I'd go on Bush Deep, I don't think I'd green light that.
0: That's a great point. Maya, that you have shot this down a little bit. If your husband had any grand plans, they're over. Rod and Gabby. Coming up with Rod and Gabby. Who came up with this concern? Angus Taylor, the Invisible Man.
2: James Patterson is particularly concerned, the Shadow Defence Minister.
0: Yeah, spoken like a bloke who doesn't have anyone checking his Instagram for him. There's a million people. Mm. Who did we have? Aussie Man.

0: came on last year. And he did the best political interview leading into the election of anyone.
1: I agree.
0: With Albo. And so we got him on
1: He slid into his DMs.
0: That he said, yeah. I just sent him a note and said, let's go. Albo, it's not checking anything.
1: It's pretty easy to verify the podcast and the host. It's not like you're just like, yeah, this random who... The podcast doesn't exist. Sure, I'll do that.
2: Well, the ASIO has warned about...
0: Nikki Osborne?
1: Yeah, probably.
2: No, but spies creating a fake Bush tea profile so they can just duplicate the profile and it looks like them.
1: Oh, like when you go onto those shopping websites and it all looks the same but it's actually a scam.
0: Oh, hilarious. And Albo walks in to do the interview and there's a cardboard cutout of Nikki. Oh, this all looks legit. Got him! It's a trap.
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12: Yuma and good morning, I'm Kate Rice. The PM will reportedly introduce an opt-out register for gambling ads as part of a push to reduce harm. The federal government also wants tougher rules around gambling promotions, especially inducements offering free or bonus bets. ACT Independent Senator David Pocock is backing calls for more funding to better prepare native wildlife for the potential spread of bird flu. He says experts want to see $200 million over 2 years for conservation work to help take the pressure off native species. Senator Pocock says the federal government should fund that work immediately. An Aussie tourist is in hospital after allegedly being stabbed at New York's Penn Station. Local media is reporting the 19-year-old's condition is stable. It's understood a 25-year-old man has been charged with assault. A proposed national gun buyback scheme isn't so national anymore, with New South Wales the only jurisdiction to opt into the program since the Bondi Beach attack in December. Meanwhile, in the ACT, a bill has been introduced to the Assembly, although it's yet to be debated. Nicole from the ACT arm of the Sporting Shooters Association says the local government's been furthering discussions around the buyback scheme.
13: With the Commonwealth contributing 75% of the total cost, with the ACT sharing that remaining 25%, they have also said that they'll be following the fixed price schedule that New South Wales has introduced.
12: And 60,000 Australian soldiers who served in the Vietnam War will be remembered today on Vietnam.

0: Veterans Day. Today also marking the 60th anniversary of the Battle of Long Tan, with the Australian War Memorial in Canberra commemorating one of the 18 Australians killed during the battle at a last post ceremony this afternoon.
1: Climbing cash, climbing $1,000 every week at your Canberra Labour Club.
0: The end of an era at the Green Machine, with Josh Papali'i set to play his final home game in Canberra on Friday night after announcing his retirement from professional rugby league at the end of the season. GIO Stadium will be renamed Papa's House for the clash against the Broncos to recognise Papali'i's contribution to the club since 2011. Meanwhile, a mural of Papa has been unveiled at the stadium. In the AFL, the league has delayed the naming of the All-Australian squad as a result of the Swans saga. However, it's still expected to name the trimmed-down side on August 25. And in cricket, Aussie coach Andrew McDonald says the public's entitled to call for change after Sunday's historic 9-wicket loss to Bangladesh in Darwin.
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5: It's really, really good.
4: Well, it's very well regarded.
5: Exceptionally good, yeah.
4: Very well regarded.
5: Mm-hmm.
4: Abigail from Denman says Belconnen Animal Hospital deserved the win and have my vote. They provide fantastic care and let my cats keep coming back despite being bitten during their vaccinations.
5: Oh.
4: Abigail, you know you've got a good bet when your pet plays up.
5: And they still welcome
4: and
5: them back.
4: They don't say you're banned.
5: My dog bites when he gets his nails clipped, but only if I'm there. 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
4: Right, wise. Riley and Gungahlin, another vote for the carryover champs. Brudeen Veterinary in Charney, and we know that they have been very worthy champions for the last 12 months and certainly in the mix for 2026. 041-777-1047. Vote for your best bet in the best city in the world. City in the world. Yeah.

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1: There's a woman who is 49 years old and single, and she swapped out dating apps for something else to see if she could find a husband in 3 months.
0: Speed running the path to married life.
1: Yeah.
0: Did it work?
1: It looks like it's worked.
0: All right. Translation, judge for yourselves.
1: Yeah.
0: Next, Timely Cat's Eye, their new one, as we search for the best vet. Animal.
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0: Cat's Eye Animal, 22 minutes until 8 o'clock on Hit 104.7's Rod and Gabby for Brekkie, 16 the top this afternoon. 6 degrees right now and 10 grand. Gee, it was close yesterday, my goodness. The closest in history, actually. We'll do it again at a quarter past 8. Rod and Gabby's $10,000 Alpha Bucks. Let's go literally 3 seconds better today and you'll win $10,000. Oh, my goodness. We're living the dream. Fingers crossed.
1: There's a woman who set herself a challenge to find a husband in 3 months. And this is a woman who is 49 years old and she has had decade after decade of unsuccessful relationships. Mm. She's dated all the wrong guys. She's had awful dates, terrible boyfriends, horrible situationships. Mm. She's never found a good one in her life. And so to give herself 3 months, that's a very short period of time to turn it around.
0: Well, at a certain point, you've got to do something different. And it's interesting.
1: And maybe something drastic.
0: Well, dating different types of guys or someone who you don't traditionally look for is something that some people at a point will do, or speed run it. And that's what she's decided to do.
1: Yeah, she wasn't going to marry him within 3 months, but she was giving herself 3 months to meet her
0: marriage
1: future
0: material.
1: Husband. Yeah.
0: Mm-hmm.
1: So she decided to really take things into her own hands. And she found that she really struggled to talk to attractive men. Like, her heart would pound. She'd get really nervous. She became so unlike herself because of the nerves that she wasn't showing off the best of herself anyway. Mm. So even if she was trying to talk to attractive men, it just wasn't going anywhere. Mm. So what she did, she hired a flirting coach. Didn't know that was a job.
0: That's a job, is it?
1: And went to hypnotherapy to figure out why she kept going back to bad relationships.
0: Yeah, I think these sort of shenanigans are why things aren't working out.
1: Well, she did this instead of using the apps. Right. She got off the apps and did this instead.
0: Right.
1: But so the hypnotherapy, that was an interesting one. That's just therapy. That's just going back to your childhood and figuring out why you thrive in chaos. And that's why you're looking for that kind of thing.
0: That was so specific. You don't know that's what she was looking for
1: at all. Exactly what she was looking for, it says. She said it. She said she went back to her childhood and chaos was familiar to her, so that's what she looked for in partners.
0: Personal, mate. Felt personal.
1: Anyway? But the flirting coach was the thing I want to focus on.
0: All right.
1: Because some of the challenges she was set to get more comfortable talking to strangers makes me sweat.
0: Right.
1: So the first thing she had to do, she was in the UK, and she had to go to the National Gallery and just strike up conversation with 3 complete strangers. That was her first challenge.
0: Yeah. That's not easy talking to strangers.
1: She said she was, you do it all the time.
0: Yeah, it's a mindset though. I don't like doing it. But then sometimes you snap in. You got to snap in.
1: She said it was terrifying.
0: Oh, yeah, you won't do it, will you?
1: No, I will. I just don't like making phone calls.
0: Oh, I know, but there's... Anyway, go on.
1: Yeah. I prefer not to be honest.
0: I'll do it sometimes. We're out together and I'll go, oh, hey, yeah, I'll just go home and start talking to someone. I turn around, Gabby's not there. Like, gone to the toilet, back to the car. I don't know where you've gone. Oh, this is... No, she's not in. Okay, no worries.
1: Oh, I grew up with a mum who just talks to everyone.
0: Bungendore, you talk to everyone.
1: Yeah, and so we'd be at the supermarket for 2 hours when we were just getting milk.
0: Oh, yeah.
1: And she still does that. And so I think it's burnt me.

0: Although I have started doing that, being back in Bungendore, and my husband's like, come on, can we go home?
1: I like it.
0: Anyway.
1: I like it. If you see me down the supermarket, make sure you say good day. I love it. It does take the shop a little bit longer sometimes, but I make sure you say good day. Love
0: yeah.
1: it.
0: Sure.
1: Cabby. anyway, she's there. Go on.
0: I just always look so bad when I'm at the shop. I don't want people to talk to me when I feel like I'm a troll, you know?
1: Oh, mate.
0: Anyway.
1: This is the beauty of Bungendore and Murrumbateman. Bateman. It's not a fashion parade, mate. You know, put the going out thongs on and you're ready to rock at the supermarket for an hour or two. All right, we're distracted.
0: She also said that she was taught she had to smile with her mouth open. No closed mouth smiles. Got to show those pearly whites.
1: Okay, good.
0: And that was quite a daunting experience. She had to, like, practice that in the mirror because she felt like she was snarling. She wasn't used to doing that.
1: Okay, well, I'm sure none of this is helping you get a bloke.
0: Well, then she had to go to the supermarket and find three separate men in three different aisles and ask them what they were making with their products they were buying, or like strike up conversation about what they were purchasing.
1: These are great challenges.
0: Yeah, so she did all that and she just got more and more comfortable with talking to strangers. Mm. And because she was then exuding confidence, because she was happy to say hi or happy to chat or whatnot to people on the train or people down the street or people at the shop, her future husband actually approached her. Because he saw her. He saw that she was an open personality.
1: Right, he could see the air of confidence.
0: He could see that she was, like, happy to have a chat.
1: Yeah.
0: And he chased her down. He was an Aussie, and he was like, you've met him. I'm your cheeky Aussie guy. And now they've been married for 6 years.
1: Oh, okay. Well, okay, girls, I understand that this works.
0: Yeah.
1: But if we sent Wes out, for example, and tried to do it, if he was walking up to women and like, oh, what are you making with all this? How would that go?
0: I think it'd go fine.
1: Why?
0: Because Wes is an attractive young man. Coming up with Rod and Cabby. And he's a friendly guy.
1: Important caveat.
0: He's a friendly guy.
1: Very important. Fine print. It'll be fine. Why wouldn't it work?
0: What you doing with that casserole dish?
1: Why? Why when you say things today, you say the most normal things. I know where he keeps his whistle. Yeah, in the drawer in his office. But for some reason, the way you're saying it today.
0: This is how you're taking it.
1: Again, you just don't stop. Hey, this is, you know when you get on YouTube and you go, oh, my algorithm's just chucking the same thing at me all the time? I get some fantastic news. I assume and I hope there are Australian YouTube channels have been inducted into the National Film and Sound Archive for the first time ever. Yes, tonight we might have something new to watch on YouTube. It's revealed next. 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Don't Macca's walk, Macca's run to the new deluxe sausage and egg McMuffin. Tony Tu'ulakatau, criminal lawyer at Rachel Bird & Co. 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
2: No major incidents to report. However, some very thick fog across the capital out of Western along the Tokonong Parkway to the Glenlock Interchange. Seeing it stuck up with William Hobble Drive, approaching Belconnen Way into Higgins. Travel time all clear from Queanbeyan to Bungendore via the Kings Highway, taking 22 minutes this morning. 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

0: Calvin Harris, Riri, this is what you came for at 9 to 8 on Hit 104.7's Rod and Gabby Fabrecki. Your 104 forecast will get to 16 later on. It's 6 degrees now, and they say drizzle perhaps around lunch, but let's just leave that with a flip of the coin. $10,000, Rod and Gabby's $10,000 Alpha Bucks. Can't wait for that at a quarter past 8 after yesterday's 9 out of 10 with the clock still ticking.
1: Oh,
0: the timer didn't beat us.
1: I thought it was gone.
0: Just an actor whose name started with T beat us.
1: Mm.
0: And so we can all think about whether or not we can come up with one straight out of the gate.

0: Nolsey, good morning again.
1: Good morning. Some YouTubes are being inducted into the National Film and Sound Archive.
2: Yeah.
1: This is the first time that it's internet audio film sound that's being uploaded, right?
2: Yeah, it is the first time. So the National Film and Sound Archive has partnered with YouTube to select 10 of Australia's most influential creators.
0: Well, yeah. This is interesting because it is an international platform, and it's all good and well. They might recognise we're from Australia, but it doesn't necessarily push Australian content onto us. So it's good
1: that we
0: might have this is a top 10 for all intents and purposes.
2: So their video assets as well as their interactions such as likes, views and comments will be captured for future generations, and 300 videos from these 10 creators will be accessioned into the collection.
1: I don't know if I agree with archiving the comments.
2: Mm.
0: Why?
1: Because there's such crap comments online. Like, people are just silly and they say silly things and the keyboard warriors go to town.
0: Well, it depends on the type of channel. I mean, I imagine, I'm going to assume, I'm guessing I haven't seen the list.
1: There's always one, though.
0: The Empire Fam will be in there.
1: No.
0: The Empire Family?
2: No,
0: really?
2: No, they're not in there.
0: So I thought they were Australia's biggest family YouTube channel.
1: Uh-huh.
0: Remember there was news about an Australian YouTube family channel leaving Australia when the 16-year and under ban came?
2: Yes,
0: I think there was a little bit dressed up because one of the mums, I think, has dual citizenship in the UK. So it was an opportunity to take the kids and go to school and all that sort of stuff over there. But they certainly got a tremendous amount of attention. So that's the family I'm talking about. My girls watch them and they love those guys. Now, you might have the odd nong get on to the comments, but people generally with these sorts of channels support and love the channels. Weirdos drifting in and out, unless it's one of these rage bait channels.
1: Yeah.
0: The comments shouldn't be too crazy.
1: Okay.
0: Who
1: I guess it is a snapshot of the time. Mm. So if there are those things, I guess we remember them.
0: Yeah. And like anything, we focus on the one negative. The reality is
1: true.
0: Hundreds, thousands of people love these channels.
1: Mm. Mm-hmm.
0: So chuck a few out there. Who are the channels?
2: Okay. Well, there's musician Tash Sultana.
0: Uh-huh.
2: Eddie Wu, who does maths lessons online.
1: Okay.
2: Natalie Tran, online comedy videos.
0: Uh-huh.
2: Animation studio Glitch.
0: Mm.
2: The Outback Boys.
1: Do you know them?
0: No, but I just like the sound of that. We don't know what the Outback Boys do.
2: Do. They film on country to give insight into Indigenous culture.
1: Oh, that's cool.
0: Well done, boys.
2: Super Walk, satirical suburban family comedy.
0: Okay, good. That'll be fun. This is based on one-line synopsis. I'm just judging these channels.
1: How crazy that none of these have popped up in my algorithm.
0: Well,
1: none of them.
0: But we need to seek them out tonight.
1: Yeah.
2: There's one that you might have heard of. That would be Bounce Patrol.
1: Oh, my God. Olivia loved them for a minute there.
0: The Bounce Patrol have made it.
2: Yeah.
1: They're bigger than the Wiggles on YouTube.
0: Yeah. Right.
1: They have collaborated with the Wiggles as well.
2: Okay. Yeah. Mm. Bo Miles, who does local adventures.
0: Right.
2: Mighty Car Mods, DIY car builds.
0: They're so mesmerizing. I don't know anything about cars. And
1: keep going.
0: If one of these guys is a good enough storyteller, all of a sudden you're there going, I don't know what the Carby does with the Johnson rod, but somehow I've got to see if they can start it. You know, I don't know what happens.
1: I'm the same as that, you being enthralled by that, with farriers who do cows and horse hoofs.
0: Who's?
1: And sometimes the hooves have like a bit of an infection and they've got to get in there and get it out. I am so mesmerised by this. There's no farrier content?
2: No. Oh, my friend...
1: Disappointing.
2: I've got a friend who has millions of views on TikTok for cleaning graves. She spray cleans.
0: Oh, is that your mate? I see that. It's mesmerising.
1: So good.
0: She does a great job, you know?
2: And
0: it's a service, isn't it?
2: It is a service.
0: She does it for free. Fantastic.
2: And the final one is Wengi, who is, she does beauty, music and gaming, expanding the visibility of Asian Australian women online.
1: A range of different content creators, right?
2: Yes. Yeah.
0: But because the key to success on YouTube and most social medias is niching down, and so they have an audience that knows them and loves them, an audience bigger in most cases than... more than

0: half of the nominees for the Logies on the weekend. And so I'd love to chat with all those guys. We should get them all on over the remainder of the year. Because they are now the first Australian YouTubers inducted into the National Film and Sound Archive. And well done to the NFSA when we talk about evolution and reflecting. In 100 years, people look back and go, it makes sense. But right now, we're going, oh, well, this is history.
1: And I can tell you the views. Together, they have a global subscriber base of 84 million people and total combined channel views of more than 36 billion.
0: Unbelievable. Yeah, of course. Yeah, that's what we're talking about.
2: How cool.
0: The Today Show wishes. Rod and
3: Gabby. Coming up with Rod and Gabby.
2: We wish.
0: Carl Stefanovic. Actually, Carl's probably actually doing better than everyone combined with the way things are going. Gabby's decision. This is it.
2: The baby gender reveal. I want it to be wild.
0: Okay.
2: What have we decided? Okay. What have I decided? I say we, just in case.
0: I'm here, but, you know.
2: No, you absolutely helped with
0: I'm
2: this.
0: Here for support, mate. That's
2: you
0: my job.
2: Helped a whole deal.
0: This isn't the reveal of the gender, but how it's going to be done. And I don't think I've ever seen in all the wacky gender reveals it done like this before. Speaking of history, it's being made next. It's going to be
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6: Tony Tu'u Lakatau, criminal lawyer at Rachel Bird & Co. 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
8: Yuma and good morning, I'm Kate Rice. The City Health Building at 1 Moore Street will remain closed as cleaning and remediation work continues following asbestos-containing material found in non-occupied areas of the building. Infrastructure Canberra Executive Group Manager Fahim Khan says it's too early to confirm a revised reopen date, with services that operate within the building also closed.
9: A number of organisations that provide services in partnership with the government and also direct government services that are delivered from this building.
8: The building had been set to reopen.

0: open earlier this month. The ACT Treasurer says the ACT budget has seen a net operating cash surplus a year earlier than expected. According to the Canberra Times, Chris Steele has labelled it an important milestone in the government's strategy to fix the budget. The ACT government's released its preliminary 2025-26 financial year figures, but ACT opposition leader Mark Partin says revenue is down and expenses are above budget. Sydney Swans coach Dean Cox has broken his silence over the sexual assault allegations that have rocked the club.
1: Yeah, obviously extremely disappointed with what's happened and understand the questions, and we'll update as we gather more information.
0: Five players have spoken to police over an alleged incident at the club's team hotel yesterday morning. It's reported they've driven home from Melbourne to Sydney to avoid a media ambush at the airport. And cigarettes would be cheaper if Pauline Hanson has her way. The One Nation leader wants to slash the tobacco excise by 75%.

0: Diesel is sitting at $2.45 a litre.
1: Climbing cash, climbing $1,000 every week at your Canberra Labour Club.
0: The Raiders will rename GIO Stadium Papa's House on Friday night to celebrate the career of Josh Papali'i, the Great Machine's most capped player, announcing his retirement from rugby league at season's end.
2: Yeah, it makes me very emotional to have my older two here as well, standing next to me and, you know, sharing this moment with the club as well. Massive thank you would have to go to a lot of people that have got me to where I am today.
0: The Raiders' last home match of the season this Friday against the Broncos will be Papa's 341st appearance for the club. And Aussie cricket coach Andrew McDonald claims there'll be no knee-jerk reactions following Australia's first loss on home soil to Bangladesh, but he hasn't ruled out any changes to the side.
3: Warm your home with Rinnai gas and electric log fires from the Energy People Fish Week.
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6: All right, I'm doing the big turn. What's that sunrise look like today?
7: It's gone.
6: I don't think it ever was.
7: I think you're a bit late.
6: I don't think it ever was today. It's overcast.
7: Yeah, you're right.
6: Oh, well. Another day in the greatest city in the world. We don't get beautiful sunrises every day. Thanks for joining us if you're jumping on board for the first time. The votes on 0417 1047 for Rod and Gabby's Best of Canberra Best Vet Week continue to flood in Gungahlin Veterinary Hospital and Gungahlin Cat Hospital.
7: Yeah.
6: The vote is for Dr. Sarah Monahan is the best, triple exclamation mark. If I could, I'd take my kids to see her. That's how we feel, isn't it?
7: Well, you do. You take your fur kids.
6: Yeah.
7: Yeah. And they have to be a very special person for you to trust them.
6: Isn't that the truth?
7: Dr. Claire Hibberson at Western Woden Animal Hospital is so caring and compassionate. Wouldn't take my cat to anyone else, says Andrea from Belconnen.
6: Thank you, Andrea from Belco. Brudine Veterinary Hospital getting another vote, our carryover champ from last year. I have noticed with all our categories, our carryover champs from 2025 are all in the mix. And we have had, of the four categories so far, two go back-to-back.
7: That's true.
6: Year on year. So Brudine, obviously a lot of talk as well. Make sure you mention to your vet, hey, I've given you a vote. You're in the running.
7: Yeah.
6: Don't forget to, you know, maybe tell the Facebook group that things are happening over here so that they have the best shot on 0417 1047. Bungendore are getting another one. They just keep popping up there. And just for voting, you put yourself in the draw for $500. Thanks to Monero Screens.

0: Trusted by Canberrans for over 30 years. Get 10% off now at Monero Screens. Bam.
1: After going through the wildest gender reveals that I could find on the internet.
0: Right.
1: I think I've come up with a concept.
0: It's a concept, all right.
1: It's a concept, and we've built it to make it bigger and better than I ever imagined.
0: Than any other gender reveal ever, and that's saying something because people try pretty hard with it.
1: They do try very hard. Mm. Yeah, my brief when I came to you, talk to you about it, Rod, was it has to be pretty wild, it has to be hilarious, and it has to be so different and just really fun.
0: Mm-hmm.
1: And I think we've ticked all those boxes.
0: And it has to have fighting.
1: Yes.
0: You said that.
1: I did say that.
0: It has that.
1: Yeah.
0: All right, Gabby's decision. Baby gender reveal, methodology, there's a word, revealed. Next.

0: G-Flip. They're coming to Canberra, by the way.
1: Yeah, 1st of October, I think. So, touring the States and then coming to Australia, added Canberra at the last minute. Canberra's the first spot on the Australian tour. So that's pretty cool. UC Refectory.
0: G-Flip in the capital, 11 past 8 with Rod and Gabby on Hit 104.7. 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Stand by for your cue to call Rod and Gabby's $10,000 Alpha Bucks. It's coming up in minutes.
1: I went through some weird and wild gender reveals last week when I was searching for some ideas and inspo. Yes. There was a monster truck that did a burnout and the colour came out of the burnout. Yeah. There was a paintball one where the mum shot the dad with the coloured paintballs.
0: Yes.
1: Hubby Nev actually said, that's not a bad one. I was like, oh, hold on a minute. Well, I mean, we're going to sign up for that.
0: I know that that's not what you're going with, but let's do that anyway.
1: Yeah, I think we should.
0: Just privately.
1: Just for funsies.
0: Yeah.
1: And then I was like, you know what? Let's go wild and wacky and come up with our own. So I came to you, Rod, with an idea, and you made it bigger and better than I had even imagined.
0: Just now it was a blur, and I don't even remember being responsible for any of it.
1: Well, I said I would really love to get two blow-up baby suits.
0: That's right.
1: And I want two people in the blow-up baby suits.

0: Blow up baby.
1: I gotta wear what?
0: A blow up baby suit.
2: You've seen those they do with the blow up sumo suits where it's people will bounce off each other and wrestle.
1: Oh, yeah.
2: Right.
0: It's like but it like looks babies. Like a baby.
2: Yes.
1: Ah, okay.
2: Mm-hmm.
0: And I was like, I want the babies to fight.
2: Right.
0: And I want the winning baby to be the gender.
2: Right.
0: And that's the reveal.
2: Okay.
0: And I brought that to you, Rod, and you were like, okay, let's think about this. How can we make it even better? How about we involve Pro Slam Wrestling and we get some professional wrestlers to be part of this? So
2: no offense,
0: it's not just like some scrappy fighting, like it's some actual cool moves.
2: There's also the danger that something goes wrong and the wrong baby wins. You know what I mean? Like if it's
0: the
2: baby,
0: wrong baby gets knocked out or something.
2: If it's baby wears one of his mates.
1: Yeah,
0: that's a good point.
2: I thought things can go wrong, whereas if you actually get professionals that are trained for years in exactly what you're asking.
0: Yes.
2: And so, yeah, we went and we visited them.
0: So we had a chat to Pro Slam Wrestlers and they were
2: Slam
0: like...
2: Slam Pro Wrestlers.
0: Sorry, Slam Pro Wrestlers. I'm getting ahead of myself. And we were like, how could we do this? Does this sound cool? And they were like, oh, we couldn't do all of our like really cool moves if we were in a blow-up baby. I'm like, yeah, that makes sense. How about we tag in the babies? So we can do the really cool moves with your amazing wrestlers and then you tag in the babies for the final bit that reveals the gender.
2: Tag match, that's right.
0: It's a tag match.
2: And their pros dress in one in all pink and one in all blue.
0: Yes.
2: And so
0: we've got the girl baby team and the boy baby team.
2: Right. And so that would require you baby wears to undergo some training in professional wrestling over the next couple of weeks so that when you're tagged in, you can perform some of the maneuvers and we don't accidentally crown the wrong baby as the tag champion and then have the wrong gender revealed. There's a lot riding on it.
1: Yeah, this all makes sense to me.
0: What's your favourite wrestling move?
1: What's the one where they like turn the dude upside down and like drive his head into the ground?
2: The tombstone pile driver. Don't do that. Do not do
0: You're
2: that.
0: Allowed to do that these
2: okay.
0: days.
2: So
0: I was gonna say like the coat hanger or something.
2: I think if you can be coat hanged and you just flat back it, so you just fall back.
0: Depending if you're the winner or not.
2: That's right. You'll need to learn to take that or give that.
1: Okay.
2: There's a lot to learn.
0: It's a lot to learn.
2: Okay.
0: I think this is going to be so funny.
2: Well, there's a lot of work to do because we're going to need an entrance song. If you smell what the Gabby is
0: cooking. Oh, I am cooking. That's funny.
2: You smell what Gabby is cooking, and that is baby boy or girl.
0: A bun in the oven.
2: Yeah. I think we're going to need to come up with our own song. I think The Rock actually will want his song back.
0: True.
2: So you'll need entrance music, baby Wes.
1: Okay.
2: For you and your tag partner, we'll need to meet your tag partner. I don't know who Slam Pro Wrestling are going to put up as your tag partner, but they're going to be all in the matching colour of whichever baby outfit you are, whether or not you're the boy or the girl.
1: Yeah. Do I have to source my walk-in music? What is that?
2: We'll work it. We can get the Jingle Boys to make one for you.
0: Yeah.
1: Okay,
2: that'll be exciting.
0: Yeah. So we need costumes. We need the blow-up baby costumes. We need the music.
2: There's a lot of work that needs to go into this.
0: We need an audience.
2: And that's where you come in. Wherever you're listening, we will announce this week where and when. And then we'll just say, be there. No, we'll give you an opportunity to win a spot in the... It's a small crowd.
0: Small crowd.
2: In, like, ringside.
0: Ringside.
2: Ringside seats.
0: Yes. This is going to be hilarious. I'm so excited. Who would have thought I would reveal my gender through wrestling?
2: I've lost complete sight of what this is all about. Like, I'm actually really excited about.
0: You're just all about the wrestling.
2: It's going to be very, very exciting.
0: And at the end, someone win. You're like, what does that mean?
2: Yeah, oh, yeah, we have a winner. Oh! Okay, we know the gender.
1: Oh, it's a gender reveal.
2: Yeah,
1: oh!
2: Right.
0: I forgot.
2: Yeah, that's where it's at.
1: I forgot about that.
2: Okay, it's going to be a thriller. Stick with us. We'll let you know how you can be part of the gender reveal for Gabby's baby. By the end of the week.
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5: Into Western Creek, a crash reported slowing up Cotterog just east of the Tuggeranong Parkway. It's busy through Hume with the ongoing works on the Monero Highway landing drive with northbound lane closures in through. Also seeing delays Parksway stacked up eastbound approaching Anzac Parade to Reed very busy. The day zero sale is coming to Anytime Fitness. 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
7: 20 past 8, 16 later on. We're halfway there right now. It's 8 degrees and Gabby revealing the baby gender reveal, revealing the strategy to reveal the gender of your bub. You're 20 weeks pregnant.
8: Yep.
7: And you're going to have a tag team match.
8: A wrestling match with Slam Pro Wrestling
7: in
8: Mitchell.
7: Two inflatable babies, two professional wrestlers, one team pink, one team blue. The winning team will announce the winner. This just confirmed your chance coming up this week to be front row in the crowd. We've already had an expression of interest. A number of the Brumbies will be in attendance. They love the wrestling and they want to come along to see this.
8: I said they have to dress in either pink or blue, but Brumbies, of course, they're going to be in blue.
7: So they're tipping a baby boy. I don't have this confirmed. But I'm hoping the rumour is true that Brumby Jack will be ringside and may be involved. Now, if you haven't been to one of the games, Brumby Jack is our mascot and he's very athletic.
8: He's a great dancer.
7: He can do it all.
8: Mm.
7: I don't know what could happen, but it would be an exciting...
8: What if he wins? What does that mean? It's going to be a horse.
7: What a proud father Brumby Jack would be. What a way for your husband to find out. As Brumby Jack just walks into the birthing suite. I'll take it from here, guys. Anyway, anything can happen. We'll let you know more tomorrow on the show.
9: 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Rod and Gabby's $10,000 Alphabucks. 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
11: Put the money in my hand right now.
7: Jess in McKellar is playing for $10,000. Do these come up on your algorithm? Do you ever, you're scrolling around and you see these gender reveal videos, Jess?
12: I have. I've actually seen one that I thought was a wrestling one. But, Gabby, congratulations. This is so exciting.
8: Thanks.
7: It is exciting.
8: Have you seen any disastrous ones, like just so silly?
12: I mean, they are a little bit funny when they do like a cannon of the colour and it's pointed the wrong way.

0: Hey,
1: why are we laughing, Chad? It happens all the time,
2: it's
1: though.
2: It's so funny.
1: It's as if mum goes, all right, we won't be doing this again. Just point that the other way.
2: No, it's just a bit of payback for what she knows is coming.
1: That's a good point. Yeah. That's a good point. All right, let's get $10,000 here, Jess. 30 seconds on the clock. 10 out of 10 gets you the 10 grand. We have to take the first answer. You can't use the same answer twice. If you don't know an answer, say pass. We'll come back at this time. And your time starts at the end of Gabby's first question. This round, all the answers need to begin with the letter C for come on. Are you ready?
0: As ready as I'll ever be. Let's do this.
1: All right.
2: Timer starts at the end of the first question. Name a US city.
0: Chicago.
2: A star sign.
0: Capricorn.
2: Something you can open.
0: Can of peas.
2: A dog breed.
0: Cavoodle.
2: A celebrity chef.
0: Pass.
2: Something related to money.
0: Clip.
2: A Halloween costume.
0: Cat.
2: A car brand.
0: Corvette.
1: Corvette.
2: Yeah, absolutely, that's one. The only one you passed on was a celebrity chef, which could have been Curtis Stone, who we see on all the Coles ads, or Colin Fastenage, who is My Kitchen Rules.
1: 6-1. Well, otherwise they were all right, and you got to question 8, but time was the enemy on that one.
0: Oh, no.
1: Time was so close. You were close. Make sure you have another. Do we have something for Jess for having a go?
2: We absolutely do. We're giving you a $20 Goodberries voucher having a crack.
0: Yum. Thank you. We all love Goodberries.
1: You really better believe it. Canberra life. Love that, Jess. Have another go. We'll make sure you get through next time you try.
0: Thank you so much, guys, and congrats, Gabby. Have a great day.
2: Thank you.
1: There we go. Jess having a good go. $10,000. It's been close. We'll go again tomorrow morning at 6:15. $100,000. It adds up to across the week. Yeah. The cash is on the line. Make sure you take your slice. 6:15, 8:15 every day with Rod and Gabby on Hit 104.7.

0: Robin Schulz, Francesco Yates, Sugar. 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Halfway to our top of 16 this afternoon. Maybe a shower for lunch, otherwise just an old-fashioned overcast win today in the greatest city in the world. Thank you to Tabitha from Beniath, and she's just sent through the vote for Dr. May from Hoppy House Calls.
1: Oh, cool.
0: Best bunny vet around on 041 777 1047. Thank you, Tabitha. Some beautiful photos of her bunnies there in the backyard. They're free range. See them?
1: Oh, well, you let them out and then put them back in for night.
0: If you can catch them.
1: If they're domestic enough.
0: If you, well, you got to bunny-proof your backyard. We would let Thumper out.
1: Oh, you had one called Thumper?
0: Yes.
1: Cute.
0: Yes. Well, it's the most obvious of the bunny names.
1: Well, my dad's bunny was named Roasty.
0: That's a terrible name.
1: Yep.
0: And we will not continue this story, damn
1: it. He thought it was hilarious.
0: What happened to the monkey? Let's go to Nolsey very quickly. Kids, we're going to play for the cash in a second with the Whiz Kid wheel. There was a monkey that escaped, an escapee monkey, and everyone was searching for the monkey, but the monkey, like the rabbit, said, "This, I don't like it out here."
2: Yeah, sparked a huge search around the city. I'm not sure exactly where it was, but then he just came back by himself of his own accord.
1: I get it. Yeah. Like, if you're going to feed me and house me and keep me warm,
0: yes.
1: Why would I leave?
0: Yeah, we as adults, we have that realisation years after leaving home.
1: Right.
0: The monkey's smarter than us. Mm. What does that tell you? Monkeys are smarter than us.
1: Yeah, we already knew that.
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0: Rod and Gabby, Canberra kids are the smartest, and we prove it every day with the Whiz Kid wheel. They're all still at home, so that's... And just shows how smart they are.
1: I don't think they're allowed to leave home yet.
0: Never leave home, kids. 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
9: Yuma and good morning, I'm Kate Bryce. One Nation wants to slash the tobacco excise by 75%, saying it would make legal cigarettes cheaper while putting a big dent in the black market. Pauline Hanson says the move would cut the price of a packet of smokes to around $21. But Treasurer Jim Chalmers has told the ABC their main focus is cracking down on the illegal activity rather than changing the law.
10: And that's why we're resourcing the authorities to go about their important work, because primarily the government's focus is on the law and order aspects of this substantial problem.
9: We could soon be given more control over gambling ads, with the federal government reportedly planning a new opt-out register similar to the Do Not Call list. The proposed changes would also crack down on gambling inducements like free or bonus bets. A national move to crack down on firearms following the Bondi Beach attack has hit a hurdle. Only New South Wales has officially agreed to a gun buyback scheme. Two states, WA and South Australia, have ruled it out, while locally the ACT is looking to sign the national agreement soon. Meantime, Nicole from the ACT arm of the Sporting Shooters Association says they would

0: support a buyback scheme if new laws have a positive impact on public safety.
1: A buyback should be voluntary, it should be fair market value, and it should compensate licence holders fairly and equitably.
0: 60,000 Australian soldiers who served in the Vietnam War will be remembered today on Vietnam Veterans Day. Today also marks the 60th anniversary of the Battle of Long Tan, with the Australian War Memorial commemorating one of the 18 Australians killed during the battle at a last post ceremony this afternoon. And Princess Eugenie's finally revealed the name of her new daughter. Adelaide Elizabeth Anina Brooksbank was born 2 weeks ago.
2: Climbing cash. Climbing $1,000 every week at your Canberra Labor Club.
0: GIO Stadium will be renamed Papa's House for the Raiders' final home game of the season on Friday night, recognising Josh Papali'i's contribution and commitment to the green jersey. It's after Papa announced he'll be retiring from professional rugby league at the end of the season, with Friday his last game in front of the Canberra crowd. Meanwhile, a mural of Papali'i has been unveiled at GIO Stadium, showing him scoring a memorable try back in 2019 that sent the Raiders to their first grand final since 1994.
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4: Let's go to Chisholm. Good morning, Matilda.
5: Good morning.
4: Did anything happen at school yesterday? Did you learn anything new?
5: No.
4: Oh. Maybe today we'll learn something.
6: Maybe.
4: I hope so. If you learn something, can you call us and tell us so that we learn stuff?
5: Yeah.
6: What's your favourite subject?
5: Art.
6: Oh, nice.
4: Fantastic. Very good. We're good at art too. All right. Let's spin the wheel here. Would you like a big spin or a little spin?
5: Little spin, please.
4: Little spin. Ooh, very sensible. Here we go. And it is number 48.
6: Science.
4: Science.
6: We don't have art as a category.
4: Well,
6: so science it is.
4: How old are you, Matilda?
5: I'm 7.
4: I can't imagine you have science as a subject yet either. You'll know stuff.
6: You learn science, you just don't realise it's science.
4: Well, get ready. This is it.
6: Yeah.
5: I have my big sister.
4: Oh, here we go. All right.
6: You always have to have that support system.
4: What's your big sister's name?
5: Ruby.
4: How old's Ruby?
5: At 9.
4: All right, right, Ruby. Here we go. Combined forces. Question Ruby 9, Matilda 7. Let's go.
6: Number 1, $10 per question. Correct. Question 1, what kind of animal is a ewe?
4: Sheep. Well done.
6: Question 2, what's the name of the hot melted rock that comes out of a volcano?
5: Lava.
4: Nailed it.
6: Question 3, are sharks mammals?
4: Are sharks mammals? Or are they fish? Or mammals? Or have a guess, are they mammals?
5: No
4: is correct.
6: Ooh, right on the buzzer. It's 3 correct so far. Question 4, what keeps us on the ground rather than floating away?
5: Gravity.
4: Oh, yes, very good. Or a heavy pair of boots. But I think that is connected to the gravity. That's a good point.
6: Question 5, what's the first colour of the rainbow?
4: Whoa.
5: Red.
6: Oh.
4: How do you know that?
6: That was so quick. I thought that was a hard one.
4: Yeah, I didn't know that. How did you know that?
5: Because I see rainbows.
4: That's a good point. There's a lot of things you don't know, Rod. Well, Matilda, well done. One.
6: For someone who didn't think she knew science, you did very well.
5: Good job. Thank you.
4: Beautiful, man. Did Ruby help you at all?
5: Nope.
6: Are you saying no so you don't have to share $100 with her?
5: Yeah.
4: Matilda, very, very smart. I'm sure Mum will work this all out.
6: Yeah.
4: And we'll gladly leave that with you. Matilda, Ruby, Mum, well done today. $100. Have a great day at school, okay?
5: Thank you.
4: Beautifully done. And we'll go again tomorrow with another Whiz Kid Wheel. Tay-Tay now at 20 to 9 with Rod and Gabby on 104.

0: 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I knew it. I knew you at 17 to 9 on Hit 104.7's Rod and Gabby for break.
1: It's strong, better don't turn the door. Just the Rod and Gabby break for show.
0: Bungendore veterinary surgery. Boy, oh boy. Whoa. Something's happened there. And they've
2: look at them go.
0: Saved a whole litter of 1,000 cats because there are all to different owners. And there's a lot of votes this morning for the Bungendore veterinary surgery.
2: Oh, they've put it up on Insta.
0: Yeah, well, that helps.
2: Good on them. That's very smart.
0: Well, I mentioned this, make sure you tell, you know, your vet that you've given them a vote and to tell the group chat that it's on, and all of a sudden they could be taking out the crown for the best vet in the best city in the world. 041 777 1047, and just by voting, everyone there who's cast their vote for the Bungendore veterinary surgery has gone into the draw for $500 cash.
2: Oh, that's so true.
0: Just like that. That's the way to do it. Thanks to our mates at Monero Screens, trusted by Canberrans for over 30 years. 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Knowlesy, g'day.
2: Hello. Bit of dating advice today. We had the hypnotherapy and flirting coach a little earlier.
3: Mm. Yeah.
2: And now a photo booth.
3: Yeah.
2: What?
3: Yep. This is a new way to find love. So a photo booth has been set up in New York City. It's called the Missed Connections Photo Booth. And what happens is you pose for photos in the booth, fill out a questionnaire about yourself and pay $10. And then it prints out a photo of a potential match for you. People have been queuing for hours for this.
2: No.
3: But there is one catch. It only gives you their image and their first name, and then you have to track them down yourself.
2: Easy.
0: In what city, sir?
3: New York.
0: Oh, easy. What? In honestly?
2: No, easy.
0: Go on.
2: One of my girlfriends and I are very good at this. If we have a name and an image, we will find anyone worldwide.
0: When you say very good at this, you mean...
2: tracking
0: stalking.
2: People down.
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0: Out of Arandah, southbound onto Caswell Drive, approaching the Glenlock Interchange, into Western Creek, an earlier crash clearing off Cotter Road just east of the Tuggeranong Parkway. Into Hume, it's slowing up northbound on the Monaro Highway Landing Drive with closures in place through the worksite. To Theodore, getting a good run southbound on the Monaro Highway, leaving the capital this morning. Whether you're moving, decluttering your home or office, or heading overseas, let Storage King help you start your new chapter. 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
0: What a great country name. 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
0: Million Dollar Voice, thanks to The Voice. 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Now it's Million Dollar Voice, and when that was come up with, it seemed like a match made in heaven, but it certainly creates confusion.
1: Doesn't it?
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0: Yeah. 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
4: My money wasn't supposed to be a single.
5: Really?
4: I wasn't sure about it. I thought it was a little bit different. Then we started playing it in rehearsals.
0: Who do you think, mate?
1: Are you sure that's the right one?
0: Oh, yes, it is.
1: Because I've written down who it is, and that was not them.
0: That's I pressed the button. That's all. I'm a mere button presser. That's what I do. I press it. And so you can...
1: All right.
0: Do you think you know who it is?
1: We don't. We don't know who it is.
0: I might.
1: You might. If you know what it is, go to hit1047.com.au. You've got 30 minutes. And if you get it right, you're in that Millionaire's Lounge.
0: All right, let's go. 1310, just hit1047.com.au. Just press the buttons.
1: You've made that clear. It's going to be a good morning. Get up.

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14: Yuma and good morning, I'm Kate Bryce. One more street in the city will remain closed following a discovery of asbestos-containing material in the building's plant room in June. The City Health Building was originally set to reopen earlier this month, but Executive Group Manager Fahim Khan says cleaning and remediation work continues.
15: We've been working very closely with specialist advisors and experts to remove the asbestos-containing materials from the non-occupied areas of the building.
14: No date has been set for a reopening at this stage. The Sydney Swans coach says he's extremely disappointed by the sexual assault allegations that have rocked the club. Five players have reportedly driven back to Sydney overnight after some were questioned by police over yesterday's alleged incident at the team's hotel, while Dean Cox has been asked if the players involved will be sanctioned.
16: We're working our way through everything with the AFL and the relevant parties and, we'll update when we get more information.
17: Have you spoken to the players at all yet about it?
16: We'll speak as the day unfolds.
14: An Aussie tourist is in hospital after allegedly being stabbed in New York City. The NYPD says the 19-year-old's condition is stable, while a 25-year-old Florida man has been charged with assault. And One Nation wants to slash the tobacco excise by 75%, saying it would make legal cigarettes cheaper while putting a big dent in the black market. Pauline Hanson says the move would cut the price of a packet of cigarettes to around $21.
0: Climbing cash, climbing $1,000 every week at your Canberra Labour Club.
14: Raiders superstar Josh Papali'i will play his final home game in green against the Broncos on Friday night after announcing his retirement from the sport at season's end. He scored 67 tries with 341 appearances, leaving behind a legacy. Papa says he's been thinking about the decision for a while.
18: Day one of preseason, before he even started, I went up to Ricky's office and I said I quit. He told me to just hang on and do one session. I went and did that one session and come last and everything, and I was pretty sure from then.
14: Meanwhile, a mural has been unveiled at GIO Stadium of Papa.
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2: 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Uh-huh.
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2: 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Mm-hmm. Chance to win $1 million.
0: Oh, look. Well, well, well. Look who's shown up here.
2: Olivia Dean?
0: There is Mr. Bean Burning. It's Olivia Dean on Hit 104.7. Mm.

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9: Yuma, good morning. I'm Tamara Cartwright. More than 700 people have been charged as part of a cross-border operation cracking down on alleged domestic violence offences in New South Wales and the ACT. It's the first time it's been expanded into the ACT, with New South Wales Police working with ACT Police and the AFP to extradite people wanted on alleged charges. Among the arrests on Friday, a man was arrested by ACT officers on 5 outstanding New South Wales arrest warrants before being extradited to Queanbeyan, while New South Wales officers arrested a man in Goulburn on Saturday on an outstanding ACT arrest warrant for domestic violence-related offences. The ACT Treasurer says the budget has seen a net operating cash surplus a year earlier than expected. According to the Canberra Times, Chris Steele has labelled it an important milestone in the government's strategy to fix the budget. The ACT government's released its preliminary 25-26 financial year figures, but opposition leader Mark Parton says revenue is down and expenses are above budget. Sydney Swans captain Callum Mills is staying tight-lipped over an alleged sexual assault scandal that has rocked the club. It's after multiple other players were questioned by police over an alleged incident in Melbourne.
10: Can't really comment, mate. It's an investigation ongoing and we don't have the facts yet, so I can't really comment.
9: Mills arriving at Swans HQ this morning. The federal government says law and order is their main solution to the nation's tobacco wars, rather than just cutting the tax. One Nation says it will slash tobacco excise by 75% if they get in power, which would drop the price of a packet of smokes to just $21 and potentially end the black market trade. But Treasurer Jim Chalmers has told the ABC they're confident police can handle it.
11: For the government, our primary focus has been on providing hundreds of millions of dollars in extra resources resources for the police and other authorities to crack down on this big problem.
9: And 60,000 Australian soldiers who served in the Vietnam War will be remembered today on Vietnam Veterans Day. Today also marking the 60th anniversary of the Battle of Long Tan, with the Australian War Memorial commemorating one of the 18 Australians killed during the battle at a last post ceremony this afternoon.
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9: We're being encouraged to rock our mullets and bring Papa banners this Friday night for what will be Josh Papali'i's final home game of his career after calling time on rugby league. Raiders CEO Don Ferner says to play one match in the NRL is extraordinary, let alone 341.
12: Last season, he broke every record we had. He got 300 games. He went past Jared Croker and Jason Croker in becoming our greatest ever player and our greatest ever number of games played. This weekend, Friday night, he takes it to 341 matches.
9: Kick off 6 p.m. at GAO.
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